of which come with a defensive pedigree. Miami gets Jeff Hafley doing good things with the Packers, previously a head coach at Boston College, a guy who bet on himself and did a very, very good job of that, Jeff Hafley. And then the other defensive player, I'm sorry, defensive backgrounded head coach, Baltimore fan, I know you're juiced for Jesse Minter. I mean, Jesse Minter and Mike McDonald were in the same defensive meetings and rooms for like 7 years together. Yep. Those are the two with defensive backgrounds. Everybody else, offense. And don't listen to anybody say like, well, dude, you got a rookie head coach. It's probably going to be a year. Yeah, he's got to instill his culture. You know, his system takes time. You know, it's gonna be a while. You know, don't put too much pressure on him early. No, we do that in this league. You put pressure on him week one, even if they're a rookie, because it happens every year. Ben Johnson, Liam Cohen, playoffs, first year, they're fine. Kevin O'Connell did it. Brian Daboll did it. Matt LaFleur, Sean McVay, both Harbaugh brothers went to the playoffs. Their rookie year as a head coach. Hell, Rex Ryan's rookie year, 2009, first year he was a head coach. Playoffs with the stinking Jets. Sean Payton in New Orleans with Katrina backdrop. I mean, first-year coaches go to the playoffs all the time. I think McDermott did it in Buffalo. Did Matt Nagy do it in Chicago? Bears fan, slippy swami, Samsonite. I think Matt Nagy did it. So get off this whole, well, rookie head coach thing. Not in this league. No, in this league. I mean, they have a ton of success. I think Seifert, he was a rookie who won a Super Bowl. I think you got to go back to like Don McCafferty to be the only one who's ever done that. Like winning a Super Bowl in your rookie year. No, Mike McDonald was not a rookie. He had that weird 10-win season that the whole world forgot about 2 years ago in Seattle with Geno Smith at quarterback. Yeah, that team. 310-840-4910. Who pops this year, man? Who is it? Who is this year's Matt Nagy? You know, I mean, and yet my Stuart Kovacs, he lets me know Nagy 12-4 year one playoffs. Yeah. So, I mean, guys, if I'm going to get on here and I'm going to spit into this microphone that, you know, Clint Kubiak is going to the playoffs this year. Yeah. Okay. Just if you say, no, that's ridiculous, I'll just throw Matt Nagy at you. Brian Daboll. So it's not like, oh, if you go to the playoffs year one, you're an instant legend in coaching. No, because you've had dudes of all shapes and sizes of NFL coaching careers as rookies to get to the playoffs year one. Who's the one this year? Joe Brady's the youngest, 36 years, and he gets Josh Allen, prime Josh Allen. There's massive pressure there, or should be. It's Josh Allen. And McDermott did a really good job. He just couldn't beat the teams that were better than him, or he couldn't beat the quarterbacks who that particular day were better than Josh. Joe Burrow, Patrick Mahomes, both multiple times with Josh Allen in the playoffs. We get it. We know. It's fine. Bo Nix and overtime, and it's tough. I know, major, major pressure for Joe Brady. There should be. So I want to know what fan base is feeling the best about this. The 2026 rookie NFL head coaches. Somebody's going to be, right? You can't say, well, that's not going to happen this year. Maybe it won't. But, I mean, it happens like DeMeco Ryans did it. Nick Sirianni did it. I told you Matt LaFleur, if I didn't, Matt LaFleur went to the what? NFC Championship game as a rookie head coach? In 19, he did. And am I seeing this? I Adam Gase. 20.

0: 2016 Dolphins, didn't like Matt Moore start a playoff game because Tannehill got hurt that year? That might have been Mike Tomlin's like last playoff win. So, yeah. Who's it going to be this year? Who's that rookie head coach? You're like, okay, he's going to the playoffs. He's doing Liam Cohen, Ben Johnson every year. Let's get to Michigan and you know it, you love it, or it's the opposite and you're thinking, oh, really? Mr. Positive, yes. Mr. Positive, the line is yours. Welcome to Westwood One. Are you serious, Mr. Positive? All that? And we don't even get to him. All right, 310-840-4910. Good stuff tonight on Westwood One Sports Night. Don't need a major project to get to the playoffs as a rookie. I mean, you could say the big thing here with head coaches, who's got the quarterbacks, man? That's probably who is going to have the instant success. I mean, again, unless you're Matt Nagy and you can just pull 12-4 out of your ace with Mitchell Trubisky. Some of those years, the Bears have them. They have the 2001 year. I still don't know how they went 13-3 with Jim Miller. And then they have the Matt Nagy year. Like, the Bears have these really good years and they're out of nowhere and then they go away and they're never to be heard from again. That's not the case, in my opinion, with what's going on now. I'm in on the Bears right now. I'm not sure I can bring them to Seattle in late January and feel good about beating the dark side, but if it's a home game, different deal. Yeah, I think the Bears are kind of knocking on that door. They're getting there. And Ben Johnson was a rookie head coach last year where it's just like Ben Johnson was almost like Tim Duncan going number one in the draft that year, right? You just knew he was going to be good. Instantly, just pure, you were convinced from what he had done at previous positions he had where, okay, this is going to fit, and it did. But he had a quarterback. And so did Liam Cohen. Like, first overall drafted quarterbacks. That's the thing. Most coaches who have the first overall drafted quarterback, they don't get to coach him. No, their ass gets fired like after 1 year. Happens so many times. And then you want to be that second guy. That's what Ben Johnson was. That's what Liam Cohen might have been. Was Liam not the third guy for Trevor Lawrence? Might even have been the fourth. Anywho. But the only coaches, rookie coaches this year that I can look at and check the box. Do they have a quarterback? Joe Brady? Aforementioned, Jesse Minter. You got prime Lamar. Jeff Hafley, Miami. Who's your quarterback? Clint Kubiak, Vegas. We know who he is, but yeah. Or we know who he is, sure. It's not the worst situation for Clint Kubiak. You saw what he was doing with Sam Darnold. No one's going to sit there and argue Sam Darnold from a talent perspective as a top five guy. No. Just he's an operator. And Kubiak obviously had a lot of success with him. But we know who their quarterback is. We just don't. Mike LaFleur, Arizona. That's a disaster. Why don't you spend more money at the running back position while you're at it? I don't know what's going to happen with Mike LaFleur. That's a tough deal in Arizona right now. I mean, you're Jacoby Brissett in that division with those defenses. What? But I don't have the answer. I mean, sometimes you get stuck. And sadly, for the Cardinals, this happens all the time. They're like the Mazda RX-7 trying to drive in a snowstorm. They're always stuck. Todd Monken, heard good things about Todd Monken. No guys who've worked for him, no guys who he's worked for. Todd Monken, and here's a guy that's been waiting, deserving a shot, and he gets Cleveland, and he gets Deshaun Watson or Shedeur Sanders for week one. That's not easy, man. Especially Kevin Stefanski, who I think another rookie head coach to take a team to the playoffs, and he took Cleveland. That's tracking down a cephalopoid on foot. Nobody does that. But that's a tough deal, I think. Six rookie head coaches. I mean, if you're just, if you pay any attention or think, you know, any type of trend in this league, it's just, it always happens. There's that coach as a rookie who, damn, the chips fall their way. Liam Cohen last year and Ben Johnson, perfect examples. More so Cohen, because you were like, dang, man, ooh. With Liam Cohen, like, that came out of nowhere for me. And we like their talent, sure. But you didn't know it was going to go to that level, especially with everything they did to acquire Travis Hunter, and he was just a non-factor. Jacksonville went 14-3, and they mortgaged their future to take the unicorn, who they really didn't even use nor need. And then he was hurt. And they still had a terrific season. And Jag fan Duval is, I don't know, I don't remember the last offseason a Jaguar fan was this excited. You'd have to tell me. Which rookie head coach do you think he's the one that's going to pop this year? Is it because he has Josh Allen? And what's he going to do with Josh Allen? This can't be like, oh, he's got his buddy as the head coach now. It's the sub teacher. It's ice cream for breakfast. No, dude. Like, Joe Brady's got to figure out how to get Josh Allen beating Mahomes and Burrow in playoff games. It's the only thing he needs to do. Let's get to Chicago. Great stuff. Brandon on the line in Chicago. Brandon, you're with Johnny Ballgame on Westwood One Sports Night. What you got?
1: The ball game. What's good, man? Thanks for taking my call.
0: Anytime.
1: So I was going to say, you know, you said Stefanski. I agree with you on that one because, you know, you look and see what he did with Cleveland. You know, they get him to the playoffs. And then another guy is McCarthy, man. You know, he had winning seasons in Dallas, you know, top five offense. And then wanted to get one thing in real quick on the Bears is everybody's hating, you know, that they didn't, you know, draft anything on defense. But it doesn't really matter when you're putting up 50 on people. You know, imagine what Luther Burden and Xavier Thomas, you know, put them both in the slot, let them go to work. And then, you know, you got Al Harris. I think that's one of the most underrated coaches in the NFL, man. You look at what he did in Dallas. Producing, you know, NFL leading interceptions with Diggs and Bland, I think Bland, you know, and then last year with the Bears, and I just think that, you know, he can put together, you know, NFL leading secondaries, man, because of what a good coach he is, and I'm just happy that the Bears got him.
0: Think about this. Great call, Brandon in Chicago. I'll answer a few of this stuff, but I just want to start because it's just so fresh for me. And I'm like 95% sure on this. No sources, just a gut. That it's going to be Wednesday night, the opener, wherever, Netflix or whatevs. It's going to be Chicago at Seattle. And that's a bitchin' opener. You talk teams, fan bases. Oh, yes. Now, the only thing bad about it is I'd probably rather have it in December or November when both teams are, you know, wherever they are at that point in the season, which is more significant of who they will be the rest of the year. I mean, the Raiders beat the Patriots week one last year, right? Still remember Pete Carroll in the locker room saying how quick a turnaround. Stuart Kovacs, my producer, a lifelong Raider fan, he was saying playoffs after they went into New England and won last year. So, I mean, week one is like the most insignificant week or game. I get that. But, and this is a big Sir Mix-a-Lot, baby got back-sized butt. Bears Seahawks opener. That's just juicy, man. No pun intended. It is. So I hope we get that because, yes, I love you know, Luther Burden's a guy, I know fantasy owners pay attention to. I mean, there's no guarantee who's going to be Caleb's number one next year. I assume it's Rome. I know they're going to do a lot with tight ends. So I'm not really going to dissect that yet, but I do like what they have. And more so, it's not necessarily about the pieces with the Bears, although I like them. It's about the genius. Maybe I shouldn't use that word. I'll just say it's about Ben Johnson. That's, if I'm a Bears fan, that's who I'm excited about, because he can find a lot of guys to fit his scheme and system. Amon-Ra was not Jamar Chase or Marvin Harrison Jr. coming out. He will remind you of that. And he's as good as any receiver in the league. I do not think Amon-Ra is where he is if Ben Johnson is never his OC. I think coaching in the NFL is that big a deal. Where you go, who you work with, what organizational umbrella you're under, that's way more important. Sam Darnold didn't suck. He went to the Jets, and you can say that about so many players or so many teams who've been misguided and messed things up and have not given very talented people a chance to ply their trade, man. Let's get back to Michigan. One more chance for Mr. Positive. What you got? Bring it.
2: Johnny Ballgame, you're rocking the mic with your lyrical spit. I got to go with Joe Brady. Here's the reason. You got Josh Allen. You got a generational talent. You can't contain him. It's just like Barry Sanders. You're so good that you'll make things happen. It doesn't matter how good Joe Brady is, because Josh Elvis Allen is the best quarterback alive today, that he's going to make things happen. He's going to scramble. He's going to run. He's going to throw it 75 yards, and he's going to put it right in the pocket, big fella. I got to tell you, boom shakalaka. What say you, Johnny Ballgame?
0: Ow! That's a good question. Nice call, Mr. Positive. On the show that I am a part of Monday through Friday, shout out, Idaho Sports Talk, Prater in the Ball Game. We had Khalil Shakir on our show last week because he's a Boise State player and we cover a lot of that stuff. And Shaq said this, and I couldn't refute it. He said, Josh Allen is the best player in the NFL. And yes, I'm biased. I don't care, whatever. That's what he said. But I was thinking, okay, well, who is? Who's the best player in the league? Is it still Mahomes? I know he's coming off an ACL. Does that put him down on the list? Or is it somebody else? And I was thinking about that the last couple of days after Khalil Shakir said that. I was thinking, wow, is it Lamar? Is Lamar better than Josh Allen? Came in the same year. Lamar's younger. But yeah, where's there? 310-840-4910. Who's the best player in the league? It's a good question right now, because the last 5 years, it's been Mahomes. And maybe it still is. I'll listen to that. I think if you want to talk about someone getting a mean on, get a mean on, son. Patrick Mahomes is getting a mean on. He's going to come out this year pissed off. Everybody's talking about everybody else. All these new young guns, Bo Nix and Drake May, MVP candidates. And he's going to be like, are you kidding me? I eat pieces of Drake May for breakfast. So Mahomes is going to be pissed. I love that, by the way. I love it. I don't know. But the last 5 years, it's been an easy peasy. Mahomes is the best player in the league. You know, of course, it's his receiver. Of course, he's going to say that. But it's almost like when most players say that, you're like, yeah. Khalil Shakir said, hey, Josh Allen's the best player in the NFL. We have him. And I'm thinking, God, is he? He might be right on that. Stuart Kovacs, producer, Westwood One, appreciate you as always. Stuart Kovacs, best player in the NFL. Who you say?
3: I am going to still rock with Mahomes. I know he has the ACL issue, but until he gets knocked off, I trust Mahomes more than anyone.
0: All right. Appreciate that. I'm a Burrow guy. I am, and I know it's always bumpy, or he's hurt, or the defense is, like, they were the first defense ever last year, the Bengals, to give up over 350 yards, and I think it was 30 points for 8 consecutive weeks. No defense has ever done that before. Get hammered, 30-plus points, 350-plus yards, hammered 8 straight games. Half your schedule. But, man, for me, it's like, you know, okay, Corral, you get all these guys. I mean, give me Joe Burrow, man. Those receivers, too. Anyway, 310-840-4910. If you include the coaches who are on their first year with a new team, it gets way more interesting, too. That's what happens in this league as well. Even though, do you know how many coaches have won a Super Bowl as a head coach with two different teams? You know how many have done it, Stuart?
3: I don't.
0: Zero.
3: Oh,
0: never
3: wow.
0: happened. And think of all the recycled Super Bowl winning head coaches. Not a one went to place B and won a ring for them too. Mike Holmgren, very close in Super Bowl 40. There's been a couple other guys that have knocked on the door and got, but no, it's really hard to do. But there's some real, I think there's guys who have a serious chance to be the first on that one. What's the percentage that Oklahoma City goes 16-0? They don't lose a playoff game. And they become the first NBA team to ever do that. Undefeated through the playoffs all 4 rounds. Just text 310-840-4910. Just text, if you text 51, okay. You're saying it's a 51% chance OKC will not lose a game. And what's that mean? They're the best team ever? Or they're just way ahead of their era? You know, you couldn't say that about Michael. He got challenged. The league was tough. John Starks, Reggie Miller played their ace off against Jordan. Reggie took him to 7 games. Starks played Jordan tough. That's it for me. I think if you ask Michael, the 2 players that defended him the best, truth serum, he'd say John Starks and Reggie Miller. My opinion. 310-840-4910. I'm Johnny Ballgame. 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

Oh, hell yeah. Terminator 2. Right? I remember waiting in line to see T2. Oh, the mega summer blockbuster. And this was the title song. Guys, Mondo Hernandez, he is the best bumper DJ in all of sports talk radio. And he's right here on Westwood One.

0: Appreciate that. Let's see if we can keep the songs going. 310-840-4910. There's a few other coaches I just wanted to throw in there that I think might pop this year. I think it might be a hit because I think they were the first off, Shane Steichen, Indy, 8-2, finished 8-9. That doesn't happen very often in that league. I remember Dan Fouts did it in 1987, and I'm sorry I remember that, but I do. Like when you go 8-2 and then you just lose out the rest of the way. And that's what the Colts did. They were 8-2 and they finished 8-9. They were owning that division. Probably shouldn't say that because Jacksonville was right there. But Houston was off to a horrible start. They were almost 3-6, saved themselves in a game to get to 4-5, and they won 9 in a row to end the season. Jacksonville won 8 in a row to end the season in that division. Both those teams, 9-8 game winning streaks they're taking into this season. Seattle doesn't even have that, and they're the Super Bowl champ regular season. They won their last 7 games. Atlanta, 4-game win streak, unless you care. And the Vikings, the team that I want to get to. So I think it might be O'Connell. I think Kevin O'Connell in Viking fan. Oh, man. I'm sorry. I mean, oh, man. Like, Viking fan is just, he's heard this. He doesn't want to. But, dude, I think at some point, I think Kevin O'Connell is going to go to the Super Bowl with the Minnesota Vikings. I think it's going to happen. Don't fire him after a pesky, 6-11 if it comes. A very frustrating 8-9. Don't get your boxers in a bunch. But I think Kevin O'Connell is going to get to the Super Bowl. He went 9-8 with no quarterback play. That tells me that they are checking boxes at very key, very important parts of your roster and everything else that comes with it. They're getting it. That's a good outfit there. And they were winning despite their quarterback play. They finished 9-8. Minnesota did. In many years in the NFL, that'll get you in the playoffs. In most years, he almost took that fart knocker to the playoffs. So I think at some point in Viking fan, I know, I'm sorry, they haven't been to a Super Bowl since 76 with Tarkenton and the Willie Brown pick six game. I hate it. I'm sorry, Viking fan. 98, you guys were so good. It would have been the best Super Bowl ever, but the Dirty Birds got in the damn way and Gary Anderson missed a kick. Would have been the best Super Bowl ever. 15-1 Vikings against the 2,000-yard rushing John Albert Elway repeat Denver Bronco team. That would have been one of the best. And it was one of the worst Super Bowls. So Viking fan, I get it. And then you knocked on the door with Favre. Ah, man. Like, the Vikings have been door knockers in so many different eras, and it's just never happened for them. Stuart, you know what NFL team has the most playoff losses in the history of the NFL?
1: Vikings.
0: Yeah, man. Best producer in the conference. Yes, the stinking Vikings. Double check and look that up, but I'm pretty sure I'm correct on that. But yeah, or the Vikings have, and how about this stat too? Sorry, Viking fan. I don't have this in my notes, but no NFL team besides the Vikings have won more playoff games without ever winning a Super Bowl than every other NFL team. Now, Buffalo might be close. Maybe they've passed them, but the Vikings had that forever. They had the most playoff wins of anybody who's never won a Super Bowl, one of those things. But I think Kevin O'Connell, if he can hit this with Kyler Murray, and if you're thinking, well, Kyler Murray sucks, well, look what he had last year. I don't think Kyler Murray sucks. I just think he needs smart people around him, and he needs focus. Maybe Kevin O'Connell's the guy. Shane Steichen in the AFC, Kevin O'Connell in the NFC. And Kevin O'Connell's been to the playoffs. He's just kind of, he lost to Daniel Jones, and then he got smoked with Sam Darnold when they went to SoFi against McVay. But I think he's one of those coaches. I could see him. Packer fan, LaFleur, I don't know. We'll see. I don't know if you can get to the playoffs out of the seven seed. Womp, womp, womp, womp, womp, womp, womp, womp. Johnny Ballgame. You know, got an interesting text, and we'll take some calls. 310-840-4910. And Stuart has confirmed it. The Vikings have 32 playoff losses, most all time. Cowboys, 31. Rams, Steelers, tied with 30. So, yeah, sorry, Viking fan. You've been there so many times without getting it. They must be blue. Viking fan, not purple. 310-840-4910. Old school managers I'm going to get to because we're going to rest in peace. Bobby Cox, man. They don't make them like that anymore, guys, in baseball, and it's partly because of the rules. But give me that old school manager that's in your head, and maybe it's Bobby Cox, because why wouldn't it be? If you're about my age, you grew up with the TBS Braves, as I call them on throughout my radio shows. The TBS Braves. I don't care where you lived. You got more Braves games on television than your local team. I certainly did, being a Pacific Northwest guy. All the Mariner games weren't on TV when I was growing up as a kid, but dang it, the Braves are.
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0: You know, Jeff Blauser, Lonnie Smith, Mark Lemke. I still remember that damn team. Terry Pendleton. But give me that old school manager. Because it was another time, man, when managers played a significant role in baseball. and you don't see it as much. And I think we all know why. But that's just kind of how we work. So we'll get there, too. Keep with the text message percentage coming in on OKC. How about a text from Oregon? OKC will drop at least one game, ball game. The best they can do is tie the 0-1 Lakers, Shaq and Kobe. Well, they'd pass the 0-1 Lakers, kind of, because the 0-1 Lakers didn't play in a seven-game series in the first round. They were still five-game series back then. So the 0-1 Lakers were 15-1. Or I'm sorry. Yeah, 15-1. Lost game one to the Sixers. The Allen Iverson, excuse me, Tyronn Lue game. And I'm sure that's what he said. But yeah, Oklahoma City. I mean, I don't know if you can bet this anywhere. Bet MGM, wherever you're going. I don't know if you can bet, will the Thunder go undefeated throughout the playoffs and what that plus would look like? I mean, I'd lay 10 bucks on that gladly. I think there's a shot. I mean, and we talked about this earlier. And well, what about Wemby? What about the Spurs? I love what the Spurs are doing, and they're going to need every second, every bit, every ounce of Wemby. They're going to need it. But, man, I don't think this Wemby is ready for that party. He's 22. He will be. Ho, ho, ho. He will be. I think Wemby might go down and be a Rushmore guy if he stays healthy. Guys, he just defies science. We've just never seen anything like it. He's a 7'5", two guard. It's just, I watch him and I just shake my head. Been watching NBA my whole life like we all have. We've just never seen this dude. 310-840-4910. Get to the calls. Minneapolis. Had a feeling we'd get one of these. Will in Minneapolis. You're live. Westwood One Sports Night. Will, what you got, bud?
3: Hey, feeling good about the Minnesota Timberwolves just evening the series with the Spurs for number one. But with Edwards performing so well, he's got like two beat up knees. a lot of people don't remember that because they just want to talk about that Wembanyama got ejected and all of that stuff. But I mean, I don't know what to say. I mean, I'm not saying that Anthony Edwards is Michael Jordan, but have two beat up knees because, you know, whatever, playing injury, whatever, and stuff, and still put up the production and, you know, help his team get the win, lead his team to the win. And, you know, I think they're going to win it in six or seven games, but we'll see. You know, the Spurs, they're really good. They're really good even without Wembanyama. That's what a lot of people realize. I could be off on this, but being a hoophead, I thought they were something like 11-5 on the season without Wembanyama. So it still is no cakewalk. But one more NBA comment, and then I had a football comment for you. The Lakers, don't they need to move on from LeBron James? Just get swept, move on. And anyway, quick question for you guys, since you guys were doing the football NFL Viking thing. Do you know the winningest franchise in the NFL, the history of it, that hasn't won a Super Bowl?
0: Highest all-time winning percentage of a team that has never won the Super Bowl? Is that the question, Will?
3: Yeah, the winningest team in NFL history.
0: Is it the Vikings? Is it the Vikings?
3: They're the 10th winningest team of all time, and they have not won the Super Bowl. They have the 10th. Yeah. Hey, but here's an artificial intelligence stumping question that I figured out is very amusing. Ask the artificial intelligence if the Minnesota Vikings have ever won a championship, and you'll get four wrong answers on average before you get the right one.
0: Yeah, I mean, so
3: that's what you guys play around with, because the Vikings are the 1969 NFL champions, the last NFL champions in existence before the merger. So,
0: good point, man.
3: Anyway,
0: Joe Cap,
3: you guys have a good show. I appreciate it. Thanks for letting me drop in and throw you a couple of nuggets. Have a great evening.
0: Anytime, Will. The Spurs are win without Wemby, you're right, and they just have a good outfit. I really like what they're doing, but they're not a team that's going to win multiple playoff series, in my opinion, without Wemby, and that's fine. That's how they're built. They need Wemby, and that's okay. And Ant's just such a badass. You're right. He's a grade A superstar. If Minnesota wins this series, it's going to have to become, in my opinion, an Ant series. You caught a break, I think, with the Wemby thing. Just my opinion, I think the Spurs would have won with Wemby. But we'll never know. And now it's 2-2 and cool, right? I don't have any skin in that series. Hell, I just want more games. Give me a 2-2. This round has sucked, man. Lakers with LeBron, yeah, I would totally explore moving on. Just the Lakers are about business, too, and LeBron's still good business. But I think if I'm LeBron, maybe if there's that one more run, maybe you go somewhere else. I mean, everybody knows this. The NBA offseason is more exciting than the NBA regular season. And it's like not even close. It's weird. So that'll be down the road. But we potentially could see LeBron James play for a different team, or maybe one. Maybe he goes back to Cleveland, tries to help those guys. Let's get to Massachusetts. Andrew, you're live on Westwood One Sports. Andrew in Massachusetts. Hey. What you got?
2: Hey, can you hear me okay?
0: Coming in loud and clear, Andrew. What you got?
2: All right. So to keep it so it's not too long, about OKC, right? You talked about skin in the game. So at the beginning, Phoenix Suns. I'm probably the biggest Phoenix Suns fan this side of Phoenix, all the way to the other side towards Massachusetts. So, the Suns got smoked the first game against OKC, right? I really watch the Suns whenever they're playing, when they come to Boston, I go every year. So, second game, Booker, did you see the second game against the Suns by any chance?
0: Yeah, I think that was when they cried foul afterwards. Booker was saying that they're not getting calls or whatnot.
2: Wait a minute. Booker, first of all, early in the game, Booker's face was all red. and sweaty, and he had that look like, we can win this game. We can take these guys. The Phoenix Suns were playing like a well-oiled machine for most of the year. It's a very psychological game. When it got near playoff time, after the All-Star break, they started losing a little bit more. Booker sprained his ankle. So anyhow, second game, Booker had that look on his face, and I loved it. Like, we can beat these guys. So near the end of the game, I just was remembering this stuff because I haven't been able to watch the Lakers series because I've been working my new job and stuff. LeBron did great in the series before that. LeBron had everybody all psyched going that far without Luka. Anyhow, but they folded against OKC. So anyhow, Booker, near the end of the game, he goes to save a ball that's going out of bounds. And it hits one of the guys from OKC. He was not doing anything except saving the ball. He comes back into play, and Caruso said to the ref, give him a technical. And the ref gives Booker a technical. For nothing. For what? For that. Okay? And then...
0: Okay, thank you for the call, Andrew. I got to get this thing back. Thank you for the call, Andrew. I don't know if you're saying that Phoenix just had that one little break. It would have been a different series. To me, that was, I use this reference a lot, but Phoenix OKC, that was bringing a butter knife to a machine gun fight. They can't hang with OKC, in my opinion, and I don't think we'll ever see Phoenix beat this OKC team in a playoff series. Phoenix has a decent thing going, but it's not enough. It's not enough. This team might go 16-0. Maybe Wemby gets a game. Maybe Ant gets a game. I don't know. The Knicks have a big showing in MSG. The organ is blaring. See you in a second. I'm Johnny Ballgame. This is Westwood One Sports Night.
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1: Appreciate you guys all night long. We'll go till, what, 6 a.m. Eastern time? So appreciate you guys. I did want to get to the text line, 310-840-4910, and ask you about, I guess, out-of-date team names in sports. Outdated team names in sports. Archaic team names in sports. Team names in sports that don't even really make sense in whatever society we live in now. Like the New York team, right? The Knicks. A Knickerbocker? That's a pant. And they called them the Knickerbockers because they pulled their pants a certain way when they played basketball, like in peach baskets, before it even had a hole in the bottom, the basket. The Knicks. I'd be like, what was with the, what's your name? Oh, we're the L.A. Trousers. You know, we're the Chicago Capris. Not saying they should change it. It's gone too far, and the Knicks are cool. Just if you're ever wondering, like, what is a Knick? It's a pant. Text me right now. What's the most outdated team name in sports? We'll be back. Ball game.
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1: Rest in peace, Bobby Cox. Bobby Cox was such a gem for baseball. You know, people don't know managers anymore. They change them too long. I'm sorry. You know, I heard my man Mike Wicked busting producer Stuart Kovacs a few hours ago because he didn't know who the head coach of the Washington Wizards was. We don't know coaches anymore like we did. They change too dang often. But man, they didn't used to. And I wanted to ask you, you know, who's that favorite old school manager for you and why? You know, we're not going to see this anymore. The ejections, you know, you'll hear this. Yeah, Bobby Cox was ejected 162 times. It is far, far and away the record, and it's one of those beyond breakable records in sports. It's in the mix. Ripken consecutive games. DiMaggio consecutive hit streak, 56. Right? I mean, Nolan Ryan strikeouts, Cy Young wins, right? Like, it's one of those. Nobody. I mean, managers don't get ejected anymore. There's not as much reason to even argue. You can challenge balls in strikes. So the back and forth between a manager and an umpire in many cases is gone. And that kind of sucks. You know, I mean, I'm a Lou Piniella. I'm a Lou Piniella guy. That's my favorite old school manager. He grabbed a base, second base, and threw it into center field, man. It was great. I mean, and Bobby Cox, it was more of it. Losing your temper, not giving a rip, 131 umpires ejected Bobby Cox. 131? That must have been every single home plate National League umpire from, what, the 80s to the mid-2000s? Could raise their hand and say, yeah, I ejected Bobby Cox. 131 different umps rung him up. Legendary. Legendary. The TBS Braves. We saw it. It was on, and, you know, rest in peace, Ted Turner. Sad day for the TBS Braves era, which I was a huge, huge fan of. Can't even tell you how many times you get home from school. I lived in the Pacific time zone, so Braves games started at 4 p.m. Mariner games or wherever, Dodger games and Giant games, West Coast, didn't start till 7. So when you're a Pacific time zone sports fan, dude, you get home from school and there's just games everywhere, every day at 4 o'clock. And that game every day was the Braves on TBS, and they were really good. Like in an era where nobody got to go to the playoffs in baseball, Bobby Cox went every year from 91 to 05. I mean, that's insane. The only year he didn't, they didn't have one. It was called the strike year of 94. And they were winning, what, 60% of their games when the strike occurred. So chances are they probably would have went that year anyway. And he never gets mentioned with the best. And it's because he has the one, and I get it, and I think that's fair. For Bobby Cox's legacy. One of the best to do it. One of the best of his era. But when you get to the list above that, no, because he just had the one. But I loved the TBS era Braves, and they ran into some really good teams, sure. You know, a Blue Jays team, a Yankees team, yeah, whatever. Twins, Kirby Puckett, hell of a series. Lost seventh game, what, 1-0? But who's that old school manager for you? Because we're never going to see it like we had it in baseball for so long. That was a part of the thing, the back and forth between a manager and the ump. And now you just challenge everything. If it's a close play at first, no, you're just going to look at it again. You don't need to run out there and you know, take a bunch of dirt and cover home plate with it, Billy Martin style. You know, make the ump have to actually get his brush out of his pouch and actually do the work to clean off the plate. That's genius. When you can't, remember when Pete Rose got suspended for a month when he pushed an umpire? Remember that? A month. So yeah, I mean, you can't touch him, but dude, you can put dirt on him, and it was so fun. I mean, like I said, Lou Piniella earlier, like how many times did Lou Piniella just flat out lose his temper? Maybe there was some strategy to it. A lot of times people will say that, and I will buy it. If the team needs a spark, and the manager, the coach gets wrong, and you're thinking, okay, screw everybody, let's just play. Sometimes that helps. But those old school managers, we're just not going to see in baseball anymore, and maybe not even other sports. Like, remember, like, guys were with teams a long time. Even when they lost, they'd bring them back and bring them back. It felt like there was an era, and this was it, where you at least got 5 full years. Now you get like 2. And that's why people are like, well, who's the coach? I can't believe I don't remember these coaches anymore. Yeah, because they change too often. It's hard to remember them. Let's get to Dallas. Let's get to the hotline. 310-840-4910. Tony in Dallas. Tony, welcome to the show. Who's that old school manager for you, man?
2: Hey, Johnny. I was always good to talk to you on Sunday night. I always catch you on my way home from work. You're talking about things that just don't happen. I'm thinking Sparky Anderson. I remember when with the Big Red Machine, and I was really stoked when he went to the Tigers. I was born in Flint, Michigan. And, you know, who can forget Billy Martin? Only manager in the history of any pro sports to get fired 5 times and get rehired by the same guy, but a short time later. and you said old school managers, and those are just 2 classics I thought of. Appreciate you taking my call.
1: Thanks, Tony in Dallas. I mean, I love those. I mean, you watch old films of Sparky managing, you know, whether it's with the umpires, whether he's talking with Johnny Bench, whether it's a mound visit. I believe he was the first manager to win the World Series with both leagues. That's been done a few times. But, yeah, Sparky's a good one. I don't remember this guy. It was a little before my time. But Earl Weaver, I've seen all the clips. Man, that was fun. And fans, we loved that. That was a part of baseball that it was kind of like fighting in hockey. It was just kind of accepted. It just kind of became part of it. And sometimes a manager just loses his cool and he heads out there. And I love, you know, one more thing on Bobby Cox. Rest in peace. The TBS era Braves. This is the one thing I can say. Everybody listening to this show right now, Johnny Ballgame, if you're over 34, we all saw the same team the most when we were growing up. Like all of us. You know, Ted Turner made the TBS Braves just a national product, and they were really good and they were entertaining. I mean, they had a manager that broke John McGraw's record. That's my favorite part about Bobby Cox owning the ejections record, is that John McGraw was number 2. Do your McGraw research. Watch Ken Burns Baseball. McGraw was an all-timer. And Bobby Cox got rung up, kicked out, ejected more than John McGraw. And John McGraw last managed a game, what, in the roaring 20s? Or during the Depression, when the sport was way different? We don't get that in baseball anymore. And look, I'm okay with where baseball is, to be honest. I like the technology. I wanted the robot umps. I love it. I don't want to have a better view from my couch than the ump has who's actually calling the game. I don't want technology from my recliner that the actual ump calling the game isn't privy to. That's cheesy McGillicuddy, man. Use it, and they do. But you do sacrifice, which was one of the most entertaining relationships in the storytelling of sports. A pissed off manager and an ump, or a coach and a ref. It's a beautiful relationship. NFL films, coaches and refs. You can watch that all night. Let's get to Boston. We got Jim on the line in Boston, talking some baseball, kind of all over the place tonight. Jim, welcome to Westwood One. Jim, what do you have for us?
3: Thanks for taking my call. Bobby Cox was definitely the one, but Earl Weaver for the Baltimore Orioles was one little guy that just never, ever seemed to be happy. He had a lot of dirt kicking himself. I mean, like you said, the 70s, you had Lasorda, you had, we talked about, you know, several of them right now that they're just gone, you know. It does ruin the game a little bit. I mean, we want the calls to be right, but that was, you know, that human element of the game when the call and the arguing gone, I think it hurts the game a little.
1: Great perspective. There's Jim in Boston. They know sports. They know baseball, certainly in Boston here on Westwood One. Good call. It does. It was fun. He said the human element. And I've heard a lot of people say that about baseball. They like that human error was part of the game, that umps weren't perfect, and you just took what you got. And I'm sorry, man, but in this level, this day, these ages, people don't want that anymore. They don't want to just take your slice and eat it and shut up and, yep, they don't want to do that. And when you got umps that are blowing calls that have significant factors on the outcome of the game, it sucks. Get it right. But yes, gosh, Lou Piniella running out and grabbing a base at second base and chucking it into the outfield. I can watch that 100 times on repeat, or just take Lou Piniella Reds, Lou Piniella Mariners, Cubs later when, you know, like he said about Earl White Weaver. I love the Earl Weaver line. He just never seemed happy about anything. And Tommy Lasorda felt like he kind of got there at the end too. Tommy Lasorda just never seemed happy. I love it, man. A lot of times they aren't. How about a text from Illinois? How about this ball game? A little WGN with Harry and the Cubbies to also the TBS Braves. Only way to wrap up the big night. Appreciate you. Harry Carey, WGN. I think more households had TBS than WGN. I didn't have WGN growing up, and we had cable. We had TBS. But yeah, same thing. Those super stations and a ton of people are massive Cubs fans in this country because of WGN. Harry Carey. Hell yeah. That's fun. And I don't know if that's part of the reason. Maybe baseball was in where it was. Maybe some of the fun left. But no, I mean, you know, it was an Aaron Boone. He went out there and he chastised. He lectured that young ump. Like, that was beautiful. I love that stuff in baseball. Don't get as much of it anymore. Rest in peace, Bobby Cox. 162 ejections. I would love to see what manager leads baseball in ejections this year. Would it even be 3? I'm not sure. We watched the NBA draft lottery today, or did you? Is the NBA draft lottery show appointment sports for you? You make sure you're watching it, especially if your team has a shot. Maybe you're getting together with your friends, going to a public place, getting a cold one, and watching it together. I mean, is the NBA lottery an appointment for you? Because I think if the NFL had a draft lottery, and I'll tell you whether I think it needs one or not, But if it did, would that be an appointment for you? Would you know the day? Would you know the time? Would you have your plans? And I'm talking, okay, there's what, 14 teams in the NFL that don't make the playoffs? It's a weighted lottery, but whatever. All those teams that lead it off a shot to get the number one pick. Would that be an appointment for you? 310-840-4910. What do you think the NFL draft lottery? First off, I ask you, does it need it? And two, dude, paint that picture. You know the NFL. You know how it likes to party. You know the stuff and the grandeur it goes to. It masses everything. How the hell would the NFL do a lottery, even if it doesn't need it? How big? What would Netflix pay to air it? I'm Johnny Ballgame. This is Westwood One Sports Night. Download the Westwood One Sports app.
0: One of the biggest question marks this offseason, Texans quarterback C.J. Stroud. After revealing a new look at a leader frame, can the former number two pick return to elite status and secure a new deal? Westwood One Sports.
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0: Ben Redman. Little entrance here on Westwood One Sports Night. What would an NFL draft lottery look like? Just, you know what the NFL does. You know, they're making the schedule release an event airing on multiple networks. You already know the team's schedule. You just need to know the when and the you know the where. You just need to know the when, really. What day, time, how many national televised games you're going to get, that type of thing. If there was a lottery, I'm talking the 18 non-playoff teams, and it's weighted, sure. The bottom three teams have the best chance. The teams that just, you know, like the Vikings last year, they finished 9-8. They don't get in. They have a tiny, tiny chance, but they have a chance to get the number one pick. Would that be an appointment for you if you're a Vikings fan or any of those teams? I think it would. And I think it would make a ton of money on whatever network would show it. Hell, what networks would show it? It'd be everywhere. And I think you as a sports fan, a diehard NFL fan, I'll say that. You as a diehard NFL fan, if you're out there, you would totally appointment this. Stuart Kovacs, my producer, I mean, you probably want this type of system. I'll share my thoughts there in a second. But, I mean, do you think I don't know if the sports world would stop. I don't think it's not going to be the draft. Don't get me wrong. But if this happened and if the first time it happened and where they would do it, the stage, the show, I mean, would this be an appointment for football fans?
1: Absolutely. And we love the NBA, and the NFL is just king. And if you have this for the NFL, I mean, we see how the draft is. And I think in the NBA, it's more appointment when there's a guy in the draft like a Wembanyama or LeBron or Anthony Davis. But the NFL, I don't think that matters. I think every year, every single year, it'll be appointment television times 100. And the live event would be crazy. The viewership on TV would be through the roof. We would do something here at Westwood One. It would just be one of those magical things. So that, yeah, I never really thought of a draft lottery for the NFL, but it does kind of make sense. I know a lot of people are kind of soured how the Raiders kind of tanked towards the end of the season, and they weren't really trying, and that game against the Giants was pretty bad. Two teams basically trying to lose, but maybe it works, and maybe it's something that happens eventually.
0: I don't know. Do you guys, will this ever happen? Do you see this down the road, and maybe

0: You can't do that in the NFL. The league needs parity. You got to let the worst teams pick first. And the NFL just doesn't do Mickey Mouse. And I don't think Roger Goodell wants to handle, we know this would be the biggest, worst, most annoying conspiracy theories in sports. No. How about this? They have a lottery for the first time ever. Let me just say, let's say the Cowboys get the first pick, and they're coming off a 7-10 year. Stuart Kovacs would flip. You guys would all flip. It'd be the most rigged thing since Ewing's frozen envelope in 85. When the NBA had the first lottery, Patrick Ewing played 4 years in college. There wasn't a can't miss more so than Ewing. And they sent him to the Knicks. People are still pissed off about it. Could you even imagine if the Cowboys got the first pick? The world would change. People would freak. And I don't know if Roger Goodell even wants that on his desk. Because this is the NFL. That would be the whole thing. People bitch about the NBA lottery. You have like a GM on Twitter complaining about it, Kevin Pritchard. Like, it would be magnified if it was the NFL. And I don't know if Roger Goodell wants that. But, it would be big if you ask me. I mean, I think it would be appointment stuff. I mean, this network, Westwood One, we're airing promos about the schedule release. We got Mike Golic on with Josh Graham, I believe. Shout out to the Graham Cracker Crunch and the legend of Mike Golic. Yeah, they've hired Mike Golic to do schedule breakdown, a special show. So could you imagine if it was a lottery? And you know, it's Mendoza. Who gets him? Hell, the Vikings would have won the lottery. They probably would have taken him. They would have been 9-8 or some team like that. Every team that misses the playoffs would have a shot at it. And I don't know how you do it. You pick the first three and then you just refute to the order, or you just do a, you know, we're picking 14 balls. Different teams, a wacko lottery. It could be anything. That would certainly be appointment television. But I don't think it needs it, guys. I don't. Why could, should, would this work? We have a Westwood One Sports tonight. Love you, Stu. 310-840-4910. That's 310-840-4910. Let's get to Arizona. But it's beautiful there. Mark in Arizona wants to get back to Baseball Managers and share some Bobby Cox stuff. Mark in Arizona, the line is yours. Go for it.
1: Okay, my comment is this. Both Bobby Cox and Earl Weaver had tremendous seasons. They both had exceptional pitching. Weaver had 4 20 game winners at one time. My point is you already alluded to football as far as, you know, winning the big one and stuff. As far as I know, both of these guys won one World Series, but the potential for those teams was exceptional. And again, I'm not taking anything away from them. They were great exhibitioners, like you said, when it came to going into tirades. But the bottom line is they only won the big one a few times there.
0: One time for the TBS Braves, Mark, in Arizona. Thank you. And I'm just going to say, and you probably agree with me on this, now's not the time to say, well, Bobby Cox left meat on that bone there with the TBS era Braves. He should have 4. No, baseball's weird. You guys know that. Yeah, he should have more, but I'm not taking that away. He's one of my favorite managers ever, Bobby Cox. It's like everybody's grandpa. Seriously. And don't piss grandpa off, man. I was, you know, that's what it felt like. Tommy Lasorda, you Dodger fan, you grew

0: up. He's like your grandpa or that old uncle. He's never happy. Well, he's complaining about everything. The potato salad doesn't have enough pepper in it at the barbecue. Baseball had those managers, and that's cool, and it's moved on. And you sometimes you're just a jackass now if you're arguing with an umpire because it's, hey, look at the tape. It's their call, not mine, in many cases. You just don't get enough of it, but yeah. 310-840-4910 on that one. The NFL doesn't need a lottery, but dude, if it ever has one, just to flex its muscles, maybe it, you know, we're going to try it one year. They wouldn't, but I'm just throwing stuff out there. I think it would be an appointment. You know, it's not the draft, but it's certainly not the schedule release either. It's somewhere in the middle there. And like Stuart was saying, just anything NFL. Anything. But I'd love to get your opinion on some of that. And keep texting the percentage that Oklahoma City is going to go 16-0 in these playoffs and be the first team to ever do it. To run the playoff table. Not Showtime. Not Bird, not Jordan, not Shaq and Kobe, not the Bad Boys, not even Fo have done it. What percentage? 50%? They're going to go 16-0. They're 7-0 right now. Nine times they need to win again. What's the percentage that it'll happen? Text 310-840-4910. I'm Johnny Ballgame. Follow at @ballgame_KTIK on X. And over there on the gram, I believe I am at @JohnnyBallgame_KTIK. Go ahead, shoot me a follow, 2 for 2. Stuart Kovacs is going to bring it with the stories you need on Mother's Day, or what was hopefully a fabulous Mother's Day for you. Johnny Ballgame, Westwood One. We'll be right back on the Westwood One. 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
0: Great track, Mondo. Best DJ in sports radio, Mondo Hernandez. For Oklahoma City to go 16-0, I mean, look at the teams. Let's assume. And where were you? Where are you, Laker fan? You guys were everywhere last week, Laker lover. This was going to be a series. And maybe it still will be, but come on. Some crazy stuff is going to happen for OKC not to make quick work of the Lakers and move on. I think Wemby and the Spurs will beat Oklahoma City at least one game, maybe two. And if not, it's simply because Wemby just isn't ready yet. He's 22. Oklahoma City, the level they are, Wemby, I mean, and this is the NBA too. Michael had to get past the bad boys. Well documented. You earn your keep. You have that team, right? I mean, it happens in that league. So maybe that's how it's going to be there with Wemby. But maybe they can win a game or two. I think Oklahoma City wins the title. I got money on that, like a lot of you probably do. Like that, to me, they are further away from any other team, more so than any other league in this country right now of pro sports. They're best, and they're further ahead of the second-best team in that league compared to the NFL, Major League Baseball, and I'll throw in hockey, although I'm not an expert there. But Oklahoma City is far and away the best team in the NBA. You can't make a case for another team. You just can't. But in the Eastern Conference, I know people are loving what the Knicks are doing, and I thought that was going to be a badass series, and it was anything but. Maybe the Knicks get a game. I don't know. We'll see. But I think there's a shot. I don't think it's 100% by any stretch. It might be 50%, probably a little less. But we could see that this year for the first time ever. A team going 16-0 in the playoffs. It's never happened. Golden State 16-1. The Cavaliers stole game four. Golden State was right there. They had one win to go and the Cleveland extended it. But they were 16-1, and then Shaq and Kobe were 15-1. The only loss was the Eric Snow buzzer beater / Allen Iverson, excuse me, Mr. Lou. That game. But text us the percentage of confidence you would have to say OKC goes 16-0. Just text the number. We'll know. 310-840-4910, what you are talking about. Okay, what's going on in the world of sports? Luckily, you're listening to Westwood One because you have 2-4-2 with Stu.
1: What will the sports world be talking about in the morning? It's 2-4-2 with Stu.
20: All right, ball game. Well, Clemson head coach Dabo Swinney made some interesting comments this week. He said, quote, "We don't have the alumni base that some places have. Notre Dame has their own TV station, and they make their own rules, and they print their own money. They've got a money machine in the backyard or something," end of quote. So, ballgame, what do we think about Dabo's comments? A, from a Notre Dame perspective, is he kind of right about Notre Dame? And B, I don't know, does it seem like he's just always complaining about something?
0: Dabo Swinney bet on himself, and I don't want to say he's lost, but he's losing. He bet on himself. He fought this era. He thought his culture, his system was still going to work when it's a free-for-all, no salary cap, annual free agency system. There's no chance Dabo had. Now, had Dabo adapted like all the other teams in the neighborhood Clemson was in the previous era, Clemson would still be Clemson. I have no doubt about that. But Dabo bet on himself, and he bet on his culture. He had a year where he did not take one transfer. Not one, guys. And I'm sure you love your roster, but Dabo, there are better players in the portal than some of the players you have on your team. And everybody else is doing it, but it's working. They're adapting, and Dabo didn't. And then now it's just one thing after another because his program isn't where it's been. And the alumni base, Clemson was so high and mighty at the turn of the new era. If they would have been one of the first, I fully believe this, Stuart, like the Bamas and the other teams, they were saying, we'll pay, we'll do. I think they would have still hung on, and they're still Clemson. I mean, they were going to the CFP every year when they only let four teams in. Like, they were there all the time. Different quarterbacks, different draft picks all over the place. And now he's just, he's missed out. He's trying to figure it out, and now it's, well, we don't have this. They have all that. We don't have it. It's really hard for me to accept Clemson telling me, hey, we just don't have enough to compete. Like, are we at that point? If we are, then damn, college football. You outpriced Clemson? I don't buy it. What I do buy is the fact that Dabo bet on himself. We're not going to play by the rules. No, we're going to do things the old school way, my way. And it didn't work. Kids were like, bye-bye. I'm getting paid over here. It's pro sports now, Dabo. I mean, you have a slide in the facility. Yeah, they want to slide into the bank with their bank account. Lame. Stuart, that's kind of my take on that. Dabo, I don't know where Clemson is. Can they get back? I know they made the playoffs a couple of years ago. They were still hanging on, like, but they're just, Clemson's not cool anymore. And in college football, it's better to be cool than good. Because if you're cool, you're getting the players, you have the money. Oregon is cool. Okay? Oregon's really cool. They invented swag outside of the Hurricanes or in the U. And Clemson didn't. And I think we're seeing that, Stuart.
20: Yeah, and it's funny to look at. We saw Miami end the season that they had in that same conference. You know, another program that's quote-unquote cool. I know a lot of talk is the Big Ten and the SEC and then everyone else, but there's still a road in the ACC. Just look at Miami. If Clemson just kind of follows, you know, the new world, if you will, I think they could be successful, but it doesn't seem like Dabo's... I don't think Dabo's going to change that anytime soon. Doesn't seem like it. Anyways, we have... when Kyler Murray was signed with the Vikings, many assumed that he would be the no-doubt starter come week one. But according to Tom Pelissero of the NFL Network, quote, they envision it being a true competition. He said both guys are going to go into it believing they're going to win the job. He doesn't know how it's going to plan out, but he thinks it's going to be very competitive. Do you think there's any chance that J.J. McCarthy wins this job come, you know, aside from an injury to Murray, do you think there's any way that J.J. McCarthy is starting week one for the Vikings?
0: Yeah, 100%. I think J.J. McCarthy has a shot to beat out Kyler Murray. Kyler Murray is there on a one-year veteran league minimum deal because the Cardinals are paying him $40 million. Okay? J.J. McCarthy is a first-round drafted rookie. Like, he's getting paid. Like, they owe him. I mean, they're probably, I mean, they have an option to think about down the road. Like, they have invested. Like, they put a ring on his finger and walked down the aisle. They're just trying to booty call Kyler Murray. That's just a quick date. Are you down? I'm down. Okay, let's go. Like, that's what this Kyler Murray thing is. It's insurance. The Vikings would love J.J. McCarthy at 23 years old to be the starter. Viking fan, you want this. I don't think it's going to happen. I think it's Kyler Murray, but Kevin O'Connell is great with quarterbacks. J.J. McCarthy's had a tough road. What he needs is some stability. Maybe he finally has it this offseason, and all of a sudden you see it, the work. It's paying off, and he looks like the top 10 first-round pick he was. And he's... And if it's a tie, does tie go to the McCarthy or does it go to the vet? That will be interesting. Kevin O'Connell, it's Kevin O'Connell's decision here, Stuart. And I would lean towards Murray, but yeah, dude, they have to give J.J. McCarthy a shot, right? You can't throw that away yet. I don't think he's had a big enough sample size.
20: Yeah, and especially when you let Sam Darnold walk after the year that he had, and then he does what he does with the Seahawks. Yeah, that would be really tough if they gave up on McCarthy, especially if it's close. Like you said, if Murray blows him away in the summer, that's different, but I don't know. I don't see that happening.
0: Yeah, is anybody expecting Kyler Murray to be like the comeback player of the year? Does anybody expect Kyler Murray to, you know, find a home with Kevin O'Connell, and all of a sudden this is like a match made in quarterback and coaching heaven? I mean, it feels to me like Kevin O'Connell operates better when he has the nerd, the study, the geek. Kyler Murray is not that. He's the athlete. And he's, dang, man, and he's really gifted at that. But he's never been labeled as, you know, the guy who's up in the middle of the night watching tape. Maybe he is. Maybe he will be with Kevin O'Connell. But it feels like Kevin O'Connell works with that guy better than the Kyler Murray, who's more maybe ad lib. I mean, Kyler Murray, for me, he's got a lot of Russell Wilson in him, where it's like, and this is pre-Denver Russ, when he was a magician, when he was the closest thing I'd ever seen to a Doug Flutie or a Fran Tarkenton type of player. And that's where I have Kyler Murray. He's never going to be Aaron Rodgers. He's never going to drop back. I don't think he's not Sam Darnold. You have to play to his strengths. Kyler Murray is more along the lines of a Russell, of a Doug Flutie, and a Fran Tarkenton, and that's perfectly okay. Fran Tarkenton's in the Hall of Fame. Doug Flutie played into his 40s. You can be those guys. I think that hurt Russell. Russell Wilson, I thought, tried to go away from that. He wanted to be the drop back classic quarterback, and he wasn't that. And Kyler Murray, I think, is best when the play breaks down and you don't know what to do with him. It's really hard. You can spy him, but good luck having a linebacker that can catch him. So to me, that's when he's best. Now, Kevin O'Connell, is that going to help him? It feels to me like Kevin O'Connell, Matthew Stafford, same system. Kevin O'Connell, Sean McVay, same system. It feels like if I'm Sean McVay, he has who he wants, Matthew Stafford. That type of quarterback is what that type of system works well with. Now, this is my big intrigue with Kyler Murray, is I don't know if his style of play works in that system. And, you know, maybe he's run that system in Arizona. I'd have to double check. Because everybody runs that system now, because it's a copycat league. It's all anybody's running is the McVay stuff, it feels like. And now pretty soon the defense, everyone's going to want to do what Mike McDonald is doing. Copycat league. But I'm interested to see what an ad-lib quarterback like Kyler Murray does in an offense that I don't think thrives on ad-lib. It's there if you need it. 310-840-4910. Is there going to be thunder fatigue? Stuart Kovacs, our producer, was talking about this. He thinks NBA fans real quickly are going to get sick of the Oklahoma City Thunder. And I would ask you why. Is it because you just got done with the Steph Curry Dubs dynasty? And you want more parity in the NBA? And I mean, you're forecasting ahead. And when the heck is Oklahoma City going to be bad? When the heck is Oklahoma City's roster not going to be one of the best in the league? I don't know. They are stacked. They got two firsts in this draft. Do you think there will be Thunder fatigue? Look, if they go 16-0, that's not going to be good. All night long. Like I said earlier, Lionel Richie, if you're listening, this one's for you tonight. Johnny Ball Game, we're going to turn it right around. Come right back. Love it. Good music tonight. Westwood One Sports Night.
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1: That's at Ballgame underscore KTIK on X, at Johnny Ballgame underscore KTIK on Instagram. That song is from the Batman soundtrack. I'm talking Michael Keaton and Jack Nicholson. That's a good one. You can't bust me, Mondo. I'm going to get that. 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Shout out, Channel 375. Appreciate you guys tuned in here on Westwood One. Schedule release Thursday. Now, we're bringing in Golic, huge guns on Westwood One. We're doing our own schedule party. You're driving home. You're getting ready. Be here on Westwood One on Thursday. Who do you want on the opener? I'm talking Wednesday night, season opener in Seattle, championship. Who do you want? 310-840-4910. It's appointment television, even if they give them the Cardinals, and they won't. But if you got to pick, if they asked you and you were going to pick a game to sell to the league, to sell to the millions, 20-whatever million people that are going to be watching that Wednesday night game, first ever opener on Wednesday, dang, man, right in the middle of the week, that week's going to be awesome, dude. You're going to wake up on Monday just wrapping up a big college football weekend. You're going to be like, oh, we got the NFL on Wednesday? Hell yeah. Who do you want that opponent to be? It can't just be anybody. It's got to work with the schedule math. I can give you a list of potential teams, and there's some really sexy potential matchups for the opener. I will say this, though. Feels like anywhere, feels like a badly kept secret that it's going to be the Bears. A lot of people, you know, whoever, have said this. And I don't know, usually sometimes where there's smoke. And are you kidding me? Thank you. I'll take that right now. I would sign off on that as a football fan. I would love to see what Ben Johnson and Caleb Williams in that Bears offense, who I love this year. I want to see how that offense does opening night against the dark side Seattle defense. I would love that matchup. So I hope I get that. The only reservation I have is that I'd rather have that game later on in the season, because I think those are two division-winning caliber teams. No one's surprised if the Bears win the division. No one's surprised if the Seahawks win the division. Hell, they both won their divisions last year. I know that doesn't mean anything in that league, but I like what they're doing. So I guess I would like to have that game later on in the season. But I don't want a snoozer for the opener either. Like, potentially, it could be Seahawks-Cowboys. The Cowboys come to Seattle this year. They could make that the opener. How about them Cowboys? Dak against that defense in that stadium on opening night? That feels, sorry Cowboy fan, kind of like a snoozer. I think I'd give the Bears a better chance. Another team, and they won't do this, they better not, is schedule Kansas City for the opener. I mean, that would sizzle. Don't get me wrong. That'd be beautiful. But Mahomes might not be ready. And Mahomes, even if he is ready, probably won't be where he's going to be later on in the year. And that, to me, is the sexiest matchup in the regular season this year. Patrick Mahomes in Seattle against that defense. And that's probably a that's probably Sunday night. And I hope it is, because I don't want the opener to end up being Justin Fields in the Chiefs. Who's another team? And they won't do this. I hope they don't. The Patriots. A Super Bowl rematch will occur this year in Seattle. Don't make that the opener. And I don't think the NFL will. Nobody wants that. At least, I don't know anybody who wants that. Maybe you do. Fine. How about the Giants? John Harbaugh and the G-Men come to Seattle this year. You could give me that one on John Harbaugh's first game to be on the opener with the Giant fan base finally thinking, dude, that 1 year we squeaked into the playoffs with Daboll and Daniel Jones went and beat the Vikings. I was like, that felt like 20 years ago by now for a Giants fan. They want to be good this year. That'd be a cool opener. And then, I don't need to dive too deep, the Cardinals, it won't be them. And then the Chargers, that would be a solid, sneaky, good matchup. Jim Harbaugh has a mega history in that stadium, man. He's been in some battles up there with those. That remember that three-year, four-year rivalry between the Seahawks and the 49ers? They were the best two teams in the league. You knew it was going to be one of those teams, and they were nasty. That was terrific. So you could put the Chargers in that game, but I don't know. 310-840-4910 on what you guys had. I hope a wonderful Mother's Day. How come nobody says hi mom anymore? If you're old enough, you remember the only thing an athlete would say anytime they saw a camera was what? Hi mom. Remember the hi mom? That's all it was. Hi mom. Hi mom. NFL Films did a piece on it once. Hi mom. Remember that? They don't say hi to mom anymore. Probably because they can text her before the game. Or they can FaceTime mom on the way to the game. Or wherever. They just talked to mom last night. I don't know. I mean, the communication, you know, it's different. Back then, like, you know, if you're playing in Dallas and your mom lives in New York, like, that's a long-distance phone call. Oh, can't do that. So you got to use the TV camera and say, hi, mom. They don't do it anymore. Let's get to Dallas. Steve-O in Big D on the line. Steve-O, you're live on Westwood One right now with Johnny Ballgame. Steve-O, bring it.
2: What's up, Brosif? Thanks for bringing that up, the Seattle Niner rivalry, because I don't think we ever beat you guys once in that 4 or 5 year stretch. You guys dominated us. At least we didn't beat you in Seattle. We may have beat you at our house, but yeah. Anyways,
1: you did. You did
2: in Seattle.
1: It was a Thursday night where San Francisco beat Seattle in Santa Clara. I remember Robert Turbin caught a touchdown pass for the Seahawks, but Frank Gore had a long-ass run and ate up the LOB. So Harbaugh had his. He got his against Seattle, too. He did, but, yeah, that was a great rivalry. Those two teams, those two defenses, Kaepernick versus Russ, two young quarterbacks who played the position very differently from most quarterbacks in the league that time. Yeah, that was a fun time, man.
2: Yeah, you guys broke my heart several times. But I was calling, actually, Johnny Ballgame to ask you about there's a lot of chatter in D.C. right now about Stephon Diggs and his social media activity, liking every post with the Commanders and him going there. Can you see a scenario where Stephon Diggs and Brandon Ayuk go to play with Jaden Daniels, and how would that offense look to you?
1: Look, and I won't even talk about off the field, but Steve-O, I don't think I want a 33-year-old Stephon Diggs on my team anymore. Football related, I don't think it's there anymore. I mean, guys, like 2020, 2021, 2022, that's like 4 or 5 years ago now, and that's when Steph Diggs was leading the league in targets like every single year, and he was a badass. I don't think Steph Diggs is a badass anymore. I don't think he can be your receiver one. Certainly he's going to be a two or three, and maybe he'll be fine in Washington there. And then I don't know if I'll throw in anything off field. I don't know if I want to put up with what might be off the field for what I'm going to get on it. Now, maybe Steph Diggs will have another terrific year. Last year, 85 catches, a little over 1,000 yards, only 4 teeters, but still solid year for a Super Bowl team. Brandon Ayuk, I mean, I don't think I'm touching that dude. I don't even think he likes football. Like, it doesn't act like it. Like, those two receivers, man, I think you might even have a better shot spending way less money in developing other receivers rather than take, you know, what I think, Steve-O, might be damaged goods, dude. I don't know how much Steph Diggs is going to help anybody right now, Steve-O.
2: Yeah, I definitely agree with you on that. I just heard our boy Linnell Willingham talking about it, and he was making it sound pretty intriguing. But I appreciate it, Johnny Ballgame. I hope you have a good night, sir.
1: Appreciate you. Yeah, I know Linnell's all into that scene over there, too, as well. And I guess for the role and for the money, sure. I don't think Steph Diggs is answering any team's problems right now, to be honest. And I would bet more that he's going to be a problem than answer a problem. And Brandon Ayuk, I don't even know, dude. I mean, if you're desperate, sure, give him a shot. Yes, he's had good moments. He's been good. Steph Diggs is borderline Hall of Fame, man. So I know you're like, wait, what? No, look at his numbers. He's got 11,000 career yards. He's got 942 career catches. Find me someone with 1,000 catches, not in Canton. You can't. Steph Diggs is going to have 1,000 catches. He's at 942. 75 career touchdowns. There's so many dudes in the Hall of Fame with worse numbers than that. But yeah, I get it, the air and all that. I don't know if Steph Diggs gets in to the Hall of Fame. Sure. But I don't know. He'll be 33 next year. 310-840-4910. Who's next? Mr. Realistic is on the line. Mr. Realistic, who do you want the Seahawks to host in the opener? Yeah. We will find out in a couple of days, brother.
3: Yes, I'd like to see, I agree with Rafaela from Chicago. Chicago against the Seahawks would be interesting. Either that or them against Minnesota or the Seahawks against Los Angeles. But Chicago seems to be up and rising, and that would be interesting. And Rafaela, great voice. Mr. Real Positive says go for your dreams, but how about helping someone like Rafaela achieve his? I think he should think about a sportscasting career in his future. He's good. Smart views, speaks well, apologizes for giving advice to Mr. Negative. He's good.
1: Good stuff, Mr. Realistic, and always appreciate Rafael. We call him the Ninja Turtle, who calls in this show just about every single week. Appreciate you guys. Give me someone on the other side of Steph Diggs. I'd love to hear how this helps, how this is a big move, how a fan base would say, yes, he's exactly what we need to secure up our receiver room. Let's get to Baltimore. Love talking football with folks in Baltimore. Corey is on the line. Corey, you're on Westwood One. What you got, man?
4: Man, I can't believe. First of all, good morning, bro. I can't believe, man, you sitting up here talking about this, man. It's useless to any team. Man, he helped New England damn it, you know what I'm saying, almost win the Super Bowl, man. You know what I'm saying? Like, it ain't the simple fact about what team, you know what I'm saying, will win him. It's about him wanting to take a pay cut, you know what I'm saying? But he's very serviceable to any team. Look at his numbers from last year. He just got over 1,000 yards.
1: 85, yeah. Yeah, he did. He's
4: real serviceable for any team in the NFL. It's just the simple fact that is he going to take that pay cut? Now, if I was him, I would take the pay cut, and I would build myself up. I mean, you can always get a nice contract up in your 30s and whatnot, man, but he got an attitude problem and whatnot. So I would hope he would take a pay cut and go and rock out.
1: Thanks for the call. Yeah, I mean, that's a good way to look at it, right? If you just look at his numbers, he does it every year. And maybe I'm a yahoo for saying, I don't think he's going to do it anymore. Thank you for the call. Like, I think those years are over with Stephon Diggs. Maybe they're not. I don't have anything against the dude. Like I said, he's got Canton numbers. He has a Canton career. He does. And he was terrific in New England last year. Yeah, sure. Terrific. I'll say it. 1,000 yards, 85 catches. That's a really good season in this league. It's not elite. He was in 2020 and 2021, 5-6 years ago. I don't trust 33-year-old receivers, especially in this era where it feels like there's more than there's ever been that are like mega athletes. And I 310-840-4910. What about you guys? Certain receivers, for me, you get to a certain age and I'm really nervous. Like, nervous especially if it's going to cost a decent amount. Now, if you can get them on a super cheap deal, fine. Maybe that's what the Commanders need. Commanders need a healthy quarterback, man. Period. Hopefully they get that. That was a fun thing. 2 years ago, I loved seeing the Commanders go into Detroit and beat a one seed that was, what, 15-2? I love that. And then last year, this is the NFL. Just because you go to an AFC Championship 1 year, it probably means you won't go there next year, right? It doesn't give you a better chance of going. It actually gives you a worse chance, historically, it feels like. Like, that's your window, that was your time, and in this league, dude, don't book reservations. A couple of teams, that's it, can do that. But I would love to see Washington kind of get back in a really interesting division. Is Philly going to be able to clean itself off a little bit? Are the Giants ready yet? Are the Cowboys offensively going to be terrific yet? Defensively, we'll see. And then where are the Commanders? Best quarterback in the division? Or is that still Dak? 310-840-4910. Let's stay in Baltimore. Bert, you're on the line. Bert, what you got on Westwood One, brother? Bring it.
5: What's going on, Johnny Ballgame? I've been in Baltimore for 20 years, but I grew up outside of D.C., so I have a hard time saying Commanders, but I'm a Washington fan still. I'd love to see Diggs in Washington, and I don't think you'd need him to be a 100-reception, 1,500-yard guy, but Terry McLaurin sure could use some help on the other side of him, and God forbid we sign Brandon Ayuk, you could wind up even sticking Diggs in the slot. All of a sudden, you got one heck of a wide receiver room.
1: If you're going to get Diggs on that role, yeah, I'm listening. I mean, right now, I think the Commanders are fourth in cap space. You have money to spend. You've managed this thing really well in Washington with your draft, the money you have. I mean, yeah, maybe you do spend a little more or, you know, bring both Ayuk and Diggs in and put him with Terry McLaurin. I agree with you. That receiving corps needs to get better. I at some point it feels to me like in this league, you reached a certain age and you no longer get the separation and you're just not getting open anymore. Now, is Stephon Diggs now going to be better than a Luke McCaffrey, Treylon Burks, right? Well, did you pick up Jacoby Jones?
5: Terry McLaurin's had nobody
1: right
5: on the other side of him for years now.
1: You're right. I mean, if Diggs is that best option, maybe you guys are selling me on the fact that maybe he's a good play there in Washington. Sure. Maybe I'm going to stand corrected on this one and say for that role, if you're needing, what, 70 catches, 800 yards, 4 teeters? Sure. Yeah. And the money fits? Maybe that's what you want. But can you not get that from what you already have opposite McLaurin? I don't know. And could you get that cheaper somewhere else and maybe not have the headache? You know, I said Steph Diggs. My issue is I just think he's getting old in his career. I didn't even factor in the off-field stuff. And those guys will. They will factor in the offside off-season stuff. Same with Brandon
5: Ayuk. If you bring him home, he's within earshot of his mama. She may not tolerate all that nonsense.
1: You do make great sense there. Steph Diggs is a Baltimore, Maryland dude. Played there.
5: Yeah.
1: Thanks. Yeah. Thanks for the call. It's true. Home is different. Home is a discount. Yeah, maybe I'm standing corrected on that. For that role, sure. You have the money. You need to probably do something unless, again, you really like Treylon Burks, Luke McCaffrey, Antonio Williams, and you're probably in your car going, wait, this is like the movie Major League. Who the hell are these guys? Sure. And maybe if you're Washington, you are willing to take the risk of bringing Steph Diggs in for whatever it's going to be. Maybe it won't. He wasn't a problem with New England, really, was he? No. Felt like he was fine. I just question that if he's still going to be able to get open and still be a really good receiver in this league. And you know, that's up to them. We'll see what happens. 310-840-4910. Is Wemby there yet? And I mean that, like, is he going to, can he hang with the Thunder at 22? That Spurs team looks good, man. I think they can win a game or two against the Thunder. But I don't know if this Wemby is ready to win that series. And I think it will happen. Guys, Wemby is the next person on the evolution chart of basketball to the right of LeBron James now. It's a 7'5", two guard. And he should have been ejected tonight. I don't care, Spurs fan. Well, it was friendly fire. He was in the way. He wasn't meaning to elbow him in the neck. Well, that's what happened. And that could have been way worse than it was. That was nasty. That's like a minute bull elbow, guys. Right in his neck. That could have been bad. Yeah, he should have been suspended. Or, I'm sorry, ejected. Not suspended. Leave it where it is. But, yeah. And the Spurs still coulda, shoulda, woulda. So I want to get there, too. 310-840-4910. I'm Johnny Ballgame, and you're listening to Westwood One Sports Night.
0: Where in the world is Aaron Rodgers? 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
11: 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It appears by its own numbers, the U.S. government seems insolvent. 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
6: Great stuff, guys. Now, I'm not saying, you know, we're getting off on one here, but I'm not saying Steph Diggs to the Commanders would look like, remember when Julio went to the Titans, Julio Jones? Remember when Andre Johnson went to the Colts? Dare I say Randy Moss with the Tennessee Titans? Sometimes they're not great anymore. And I don't know, but if you're not paying for him to be that Steph Diggs, sure, go for it. I mean, the free agent receivers right now, guys, I mean, yeah, Debo, you could bring him back. Curtis Samuel, what, DeAndre Hopkins? I mean, it's bad. You want to call Keenan Allen? Yep, not a lot there. So, Commanders need something. One thing I don't think we're ever going to see, because I'm not predicting this, I don't think it's going to happen this year. And the more I think about it, I don't think it's going to happen. And that's an NBA team running the playoff table. 16-0. Total playoff domination. It's never happened. I was asking everybody, just text us what you think the percentage that Oklahoma City will do it will be. You give them a 20% chance to go 16-0. They're 7-0 now. Nine wins. I don't think they will, because I think San Antonio, who I think will win that series against Minnesota, and I think San Antonio will be able to beat OKC. They've done so in the regular season, I think. I'll have to double check that, but I thought they played them tough. And I think San Antonio is good enough now to win a game or two. But that's it. I don't think 22-year-old Wemby in this Spurs team is ready to win that series. If they do, it'll be amazing. What a series that will be. Because nobody is picking against OKC right now. That would be like the Pistons in 04 beating Shaq and Kobe. Last game Shaq and Kobe ever played together. But that type of upset for me, maybe not for you, but I am that far ahead on OKC. I don't know if it will ever happen. I don't think it will. But if it ever would, it's probably this team. It's probably OKC. And it would be really hard, a monster task to be able to sweep San Antonio. I don't think it's a monster task for OKC to sweep the East, although I don't think they will. I'll give the Knicks a game. I think the Knicks get to the finals. If not, then I just

0: I don't know if we'll ever see that in sports. An NBA team running the table 16-0. And if it does happen, if OKC does it, where do you put them? Is that the best team ever? I mean, the Golden State Warriors went 16-1. That was the first Kevin Durant year. They lost one playoff game, and it was game four of the finals. They were one win away from doing it. And that was probably the greatest team I've ever seen in the NBA, right? When KD went to the Dubs, it was like, this is what we're doing now. It was almost unfair for the rest of the league. And that's kind of where I am with this OKC team. Shaq and Kobe came close. Moses Malone Sixers came close. Those are the three teams that have ran through the tournament with only one loss. Right now, OKC 7-0. I'm just asking, what percentage confidence level do you have? 310-840-4910. Give us a call. I don't think they'll do it. And if they do, I don't know what company I put them in. Am I going to sit on here and say Oklahoma City, they're better than the Michael and Scotty Bulls, the 72-10 Bulls? I don't think I'm going to go there. What, because Michael Jordan never swept in the finals? He never did. It's okay. There was a really good era. Michael lost one game to the Lakers, two to Portland, two to Phoenix, two to Seattle, two to Utah, two to Utah. Michael lost a lot of finals games. He never lost a series. But I think the league, you could say, was better then. As great as the Bulls were, they weren't that far ahead. I mean, the Knicks and John Starks pushed them. Reggie Miller took them to a seventh game in 98. The league. I don't think we'll see it. 16-0. Running the table. Let's get to Montreal. Oh, beautiful day in Canada. Tony in Montreal. Where are we headed, Tony? What you got?
1: How you doing, man?
0: Very
1: two
0: well.
1: Things, a parlay. It's a parlay for me. The Knicks won today, and I'm listening to what you're saying, and I don't profess to be the expert you are in basketball, but two things. Montreal Canadiens won tonight, and they rebuilt their team in a very short period of time in 4 or 5 years. And the New York Knicks did the same thing. They retooled, they drafted properly, and they rebuilt their bench. And they obviously traded well for their starting five. But I just want to mention a couple of facts from the game tonight. They blew out Philly, and the starting five had 93 points. But the bench came up with 51 points. And the total rebounds, the Knicks had 59 and Philly had 43. So I think those stats speak well for a well-balanced team. And I hear what you're saying about the West. And obviously, they're monsters out there. But I got to tell you something, man. There's a guy called T-Rex. I call him T-Rex, that Jalen Brunson. I think he's on a mission. I think this guy is unbelievable. Like I said, Johnny, he's something else.
0: Great.
1: He's got heart. He's got heart, and I think he's a great leader. But you know what? I'm having fun because I'm watching the Canadians kick some hockey pucks tonight, and they came up with a 5-2 win over the Sabres. And if you guys want to see a ceremony that kicks off a game, Johnny, take a look at the torch that was brought in, because there's a poem on the walls inside from Flanders Field where we passed the torch to the fallen from the to the new. And they had Kirk Muller, the former captain who won the cup in 93, come in with a torch, as Yvon Cornoyer did and as Chris Nyland did in all the home games, and they light the ice, and the whole stadium goes kind of like on this obviously AI type of fire. It's incredible, and the fans are insane. So I would love you to actually check that out and give me your comments next time I call. But it's just incredible to see the passion in May for hockey that has finally returned to Canada after 32 years, that we actually have a shot at the cup. And the insanity that I'm like in Montreal is being matched by New York. New York took over the two games in Philly, so you have two rabid fan bases. And I think both teams that I'm following generate a lot of energy from their fan base. But Johnny, take a look on I guess at TikTok or anything, the opening ceremony on Montreal tonight, and maybe go back one game when Chris Nyland showed up. It's phenomenal. It puts chills into you. It's like it's the history of Canada. That like this is something else to Canada, that we might have a shot at the Stanley Cup after 32 years. And I just want to thank you for taking the calls. Yeah, go ahead.
0: Thank you. It'd be the biggest thing ever. Tony, Montreal, thank you for the call. And I have a lot of hockey friends in my life. My radio partner in Boise, where I do the show Monday through Friday. I have the Westwood One this gig Sunday nights. But, you know, my 9-to-5 job, or not 9-to-5 job, but my other job, my partner's a big hockey fan. And he said that a Montreal Canadiens home game is the best home atmosphere in North American professional sports. And I imagine it's going crazy, and I'll give it to hockey. Nobody knows how to start a game with the opening ceremony presentation, whatever theatrics you want. Nobody is doing a better job right now than the NHL. They have nailed that. The Vegas Golden Knight deal? Hockey, thank you. You're kicking ass. And I love that story, and I kind of want the Sabres in that series. I'm sorry, Tony. I love what's going on in Buffalo, and I want Buffalo to have to keep this going too. But Montreal, it's a great story either way. And can the Knicks beat the Thunder in a series? No. Can they win two games? Probably not. Can they win one, in my opinion? Sure. But they're tough as hell. How do you not love Jalen Brunson unless you're just a Nick hater? That guy's tough as rocks, man. He's got some John Starks in him too, Nick fan. The organ playing, the garden rocking. Damn it, you love it. That's why I hope we get Knicks Thunder. But for me, I don't think there's anybody that's touching OKC other than San Antonio. And like I said, Wemby's too young right now, in my opinion, to take on this OKC team. He will be ready, and it looks like the supporting cast is going to be money. If you're a Spurs fan, dang you. You went done hit it again. And he's 22. Tim Duncan played 4 years of college. David Robinson paid 4 years of college and served in the Navy. You got both those guys late. You got Wemby, and he's 22. You're going to be good for 17 more years. Spurs fan? David, Duncan, Wemby. Victor Wembanyama will win a championship. He will. It's the NBA. The best player, the mega alpha dog of that league in every single era, has won titles. That's how that league is measured. The best players of every era, they win titles. The 80s, Moses and Doc, Bird and Magic, Isaiah. Those are the ones that win the title. The 90s, Dream and Jordan. Who are the best two players of the 90s? You can probably start with Jordan and then follow it with Dream. You win titles. The next era, who are the best players? Shaq and Kobe and Duncan. Who won the titles? Those two teams mainly. It's how this league works, man. So yeah, Wemby will get one. LeBron, that quest, he got his. It was a one-man dynasty. He went to 10 straight finals with what? Three different teams. One-man dynasty. 310-840-4910. I'm Johnny Ballgame. This is Westwood One Sports Night, or should I say Westwood One Sports Morning? Or how about just Westwood One Sports? Download the Westwood One Sports app.
2: Patrick Mahomes, ACL tear late last year. No playoffs in KC for the first time in 12 seasons. But now, Andy Reid says the three-time Super Bowl MVP is on track for OTAs. Could Mahomes really be 100% by week one? Westwood One Sports.
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0: Yeah, we'll do the ditty if you want to. What's up, guys? Into the morning, 310-840-4910. If your NFL team, you have a rookie NFL head coach, not a guy in the first year with the new place, a rookie NFL head coach, Joe Brady, Jeff Hafley, Clint Kubiak, Mike LaFleur, Jesse Minter, Todd Monken. Which one of those fan bases is most confident that they got the guy and it's going to hit? We'll talk about this a little later. But remember, guys, in the NFL, a rookie head coach, there's no, hey, well, you know, we're going to give him some time. There's a culture that needs to be built. In that league, you go to the playoffs as a rookie all the time. Ben Johnson, Liam Cohen did it. DeMeco Ryans did it. Hell, Brian Daboll did it. Dare I say, no, yes, Matt Nagy did it. Rookie head coaches, Matt LaFleur, Packer fan, NFC Championship as a rookie head coach. It happens. Jim Harbaugh, he went 13-3 his first year in San Francisco. Heck, John Harbaugh made the playoffs as a rookie NFL head coach back in 08. Mike Tomlin, oh, guys, it happens. It's not out of the question for a rookie NFL coach to go to the playoffs. It happens like every year. So I want to dive into that a little bit and ask you, fan base, Stuart Kovacs, Raider fan. You know, you got a rookie head coach, producer Stuart Kovacs. What's your confidence level? I know you're a Raider fan, grain of salt, that Clint Kubiak's going to come in and be the guy there in Vegas for you.
14: I think he's going to be the guy. Do I think they're going to make the playoffs, win 10 or 11 games this year? No, I think they're a little bit away from that. I think that could be next year when you have Mendoza maybe get a half a season under his belt and then, you know, bring in some more reinforcements on defense and at offensive line. Then maybe looking to next year, they can look to compete for a playoff spot. But I think this year it's probably a little too early, not because of him, because of the roster.
0: Agree. But I think this year, I mean, you look at the rookie head coaches, the guys who have the quarterbacks have the best shot. And Joe Brady has Josh Allen, and Jesse Minter has Lamar. Jesse Minter's got to figure out how to get that 3-5 career playoff record for Lamar Jackson up. Lamar's never won two games in a single playoffs either. Got to get some consistency there. Get Lamar on a playoff run. So we'll get there. Back to the calls. Let's go to Detroit. John, you're on the line in Detroit. You're live on Westwood One. What you got, John? Detroit.
15: Hey, how's it going? How's it going, man?
0: Awesome, man. Great.
15: Hey, you know, answer to that last question you just had, my money would go on Jesse Minter, being a big-time Michigan fan. He's the best defensive coordinator I have ever seen at the University of Michigan. I have never seen a guy that went into the locker room and made the adjustments and came out and just absolutely locked down the other team. It was unbelievable to watch, and I was sad to see this guy go. But, you know, about the sweep, the NBA team sweeping, back in, I'm not sure, Johnny, but back in 1989, the Lakers, I'm pretty sure had won 17 straight games going into the finals, and then Magic and Byron Scott tore their hamstrings and couldn't play against
0: the remember. Pistons.
15: That would have been the team, I thought, because the way they were playing, I think they were going to just hogtie the Pistons. And one other thing, Johnny, Jalen Brunson, I'm not a big fan of this guy. I mean, I know he's a dog and he plays with a lot of heart, but Jalen Brunson literally falls out in the first 3 minutes of every game if the refs call it the way it's supposed to be. Jalen Brunson commits 65 to 75 fouls a game because he pushes off with his off arm every single time he drives to the basket, every single time he's got a defender on him, and that is against the rules of basketball. So Jalen Brunson commits at least 60 fouls every single game. Isaiah did not have to push off. Allen Iverson did not have to push off. Magic Johnson did not have to push off to get to the basket and get free. Jalen Brunson pushes off on every single drive he's ever made since college. Watch the games, everybody. It's against the rules, and it's ugly to watch, and it's giving
0: thanks for the call.
15: A bad name.
0: Let's go. Let's move on. John in Detroit. I get it, but that's how the appreciate the call. They don't call that anymore. You watch any NBA game, everybody is pushing off. I get it. They don't call it anymore, and I guess I wish they would, although I don't watch basketball to see whistles be blown. And I think the kid's tough as hell, and they don't call it, so he's not going to stop doing it. But okay, to each their own. You guys got your calls. And the 89 Lakers guys, they won every game until they went to the finals, like he said. I'll never forget the Sports Illustrated cover. It said sweep as the Lakers went into the finals. The Lakers got swept in the finals. Tony Campbell, I think, was their leading scorer that series, and he didn't even play in the regular season, basically. He was an expansion draft guy from Minnesota the next year. Can't believe I remember this crap. But I'll never forget Magic Johnson pulling his hammy and coming up limp. I'll never forget that. And by that, the series was over. Byron Scott, I thought, was already out, but maybe he got hurt that series, too. And the Pistons swept them. And I remember Sports Illustrated had the same cover the next week. And it didn't say sweep. It said weep. They just took the S off. And I think James Worthy was on the cover, now that I remember it. But you're right. The Lakers almost did it. But here's the thing. Even if Magic, even if Byron wouldn't have been hurt, they're not sweeping the Bad Boys. Okay, the Lakers won in 88. They beat the Bad Boys, and it was a seven-game series. And the 88 Lakers were better than the 89 Lakers. They were younger. The Lakers were on fumes in 89, 90, 91. It was hard, way harder. No more Kareem. They were getting Vlade in. Cooper and Magic and Worthy were getting old. It was just tough. Riley left. They had Mike Dunleavy coaching. A lot of stuff. But they wouldn't have swept the Bad Boys there, in my opinion. 310-840-4910. Lots to get to. All the way until 6 a.m. Yep, that's where we're going. And you're going to get the lineup all day on Westwood One. Stuart Kovacs, my producer. Is the NFL schedule release, is that top priority for you this week? If not, where does it rank? How curious are you to see who your Raiders face in week one? You'll find out in what, 3 days, 4 days, Stuart?
14: Yeah, very, very curious. Very, very curious to see what they're going to end up with schedule-wise, because it is going to be a very tough schedule.
0: Guys, remember, listen to Westwood One for the schedule release. Mike Golick bringing out the big guns for that. I am Johnny Ballgame at @ballgame_KTIK on X. It's Westwood One Sports
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1: Lionel Richie, if you're listening, this one's for you tonight, man. We're going all night long on Westwood One Sports Night. Johnny Ballgame here, 310-840-4910. Six rookie NFL head coaches. Never coached a game before, never been a head coach in the league before. Their week one opponent, which we will find out on Thursday. Six rookie NFL head coaches, two of which come with a defensive pedigree. Miami gets Jeff Hafley, doing good things with the Packers, previously a head coach at Boston College, a guy who bet on himself and did a very, very good job of that, Jeff Hafley. And then the other defensive backgrounded head coach, Baltimore fan, I know you're juiced for Jesse Minter. I mean, Jesse Minter and Mike McDonald were in the same defensive meetings and rooms for like 7 years together. Yep. Those are the two with defensive backgrounds. Everybody else, offense. And don't listen to anybody say like, well, dude, you got a rookie head coach. It's probably going to be a year. Yeah, he's got to instill his culture. You know, his system takes time. You know, it's gonna be a while. You know, don't put too much pressure on him early. No, we do that in this league. You put pressure on him week one, even if they're a rookie, because it happens every year. Ben Johnson, Liam Cohen, playoffs, first year, they're fine. Kevin O'Connell did it. Brian Daboll did it. Matt LaFleur, Sean McVay, both Harbaugh brothers went to the playoffs their rookie year as a head coach. Hell, Rex Ryan's rookie year, 2009, first year he was a head coach, playoffs with the stinking Jets. Sean Payton in New Orleans with Katrina backdrop. I mean, first-year coaches go to the playoffs all the time. I think McDermott did it in Buffalo. Did Matt Nagy do it in Chicago? Bears fan, slippy, slappy, swami, Samsonite. I think Matt Nagy did it. So get off this whole, well, rookie head coach thing. Not in this league. No, in this league. I mean, they have a ton of success. I think Seifert, he was a rookie who won a Super Bowl. I think you got to go back to like Don McCafferty to be the only one who's ever done that. Like winning a Super Bowl in your rookie year. No, Mike McDonald was not a rookie. He had that weird 10-win season that the whole world forgot about 2 years ago in Seattle with Geno Smith at quarterback. Yeah, that team. 310-840-4910. Who pops this year, man? Who is it? Who is this year's Matt Nagy? You know, I mean, and yet my Stuart Kovacs, he lets me know Nagy 12-4, year one, playoffs. Yeah. So, I mean, guys, if I'm going to get on here and I'm going to spit into this microphone that, you know, Clint Kubiak is going to the playoffs this year. You know, okay, just if you say no, that's ridiculous, I'll just throw Matt Nagy at you. Brian Daboll. So it's not like, oh, if you go to the playoffs year one, you're an instant legend in coaching. No, because you've had dudes of all shapes and sizes of NFL coaching careers as rookies to get to the playoffs year one. Who's the one this year? Joe Brady's the youngest, 36 years, and he gets Josh Allen, prime Josh Allen. There's massive pressure there. Or should be. It's Josh Allen. And McDermott did a really good job. He just couldn't beat the teams that were better than him. Or he couldn't beat the quarterbacks who that particular day were better than Josh. Joe Burrow, Patrick Mahomes, both multiple times with Josh Allen in the playoffs. We get it. We know. It's fine. Bo Nix and overtime, it's tough. I know, major, major pressure for Joe Brady. There should be. So I want to know what fan base is feeling the best about this. The 2026 rookie NFL head coach is somebody's going to be, right? You can't say, well, that's not going to happen this year. Maybe it won't. But, I mean, it happens like DeMeco Ryans did it. Nick Sirianni did it. I told you Matt LaFleur. If I didn't, Matt LaFleur went to the what? NFC Championship game as a rookie head coach? In 19, he did. And am I seeing this? Am I Adam Gase. 2016 Dolphins. Didn't like Matt Moore start a playoff game because Tannehill got hurt that year. That might have been Mike Tomlin's like last playoff win. So, yeah. Who's it going to be this year? Who's that rookie head coach? You're like, okay, he's going to the playoffs. He's doing Liam Cohen, Ben Johnson every year. Let's get to Michigan and you know it. You love it. Or it's the opposite and you're thinking, oh, really? Mr. Positive, yes. Mr. Positive, the line is yours. Welcome to Westwood One. Are you serious, Mr. Positive? All that? And we don't even get to him. All right, 310-840-4910. Good stuff tonight on Westwood One Sports Night. Don't need a major project to get to the playoffs as a rookie. I mean, you could say the big thing here with head coaches, who's got the quarterbacks, man? That's probably who is going to have the instant success. I mean, again, unless you're Matt Nagy and you can just pull 12-4 out of your ace with Mitchell Trubisky. Some of those years, the Bears have them. They have the 2001 year. I still don't know how they went 13-3 with Jim Miller. And then they have the Matt Nagy year. Like, the Bears have these really good years and they're out of nowhere and then they go away and they're never to be heard from again. That's not the case, in my opinion, with what's going on now. I'm in on the Bears right now. I'm not sure I can bring them to Seattle in late January and feel good about beating the dark side, but if it's a home game, different deal. Yeah, I think the Bears are kind of knocking on that door. They're getting there. And Ben Johnson was a rookie head coach last year where it's just like Ben Johnson was almost like Tim Duncan going number one in the draft that year, right? You just knew he was going to be good. Instantly, just peer, you were convinced from what he had done at previous positions he had where, okay, this is going to fit, and it did. But he had a quarterback. And so did Liam Cohen. Like, first overall drafted quarterbacks. That's the thing. Most coaches who have the first overall drafted quarterback, they don't get to coach him. No, their ass gets fired like after 1 year. Happens so many times. And then you want to be that second guy. That's what Ben Johnson was. That's what Liam Cohen might have been. Was Liam the third guy for Trevor Lawrence? Might even have been the fourth. Anywho. But the only coaches, rookie coaches this year that I can look at and check the box. Do they have a quarterback? Joe Brady. Aforementioned, Jesse Minter. You got prime Lamar. Jeff Hafley, Miami. Who's your quarterback? Clint Kubiak, Vegas. We know who he is, but yeah. Or we know who he is, sure. It's not the worst situation for Clint Kubiak. You saw what he was doing with Sam Darnold. No one's going to sit there and argue Sam Darnold from a talent perspective as a top five guy. No. Just he's an operator. And Kubiak obviously had a lot of success with him. But we know who their quarterback is. We just don't. Mike LaFleur, Arizona. That's a disaster. Why don't you spend more money at the running back position while you're at it? I don't know what's going to happen with Mike LaFleur. That's a tough deal in Arizona right now. I mean, you're Jacoby Brissett in that division with those defenses. What? But I don't have the answer. I mean, sometimes you get stuck. And sadly, for the Cardinals, this happens all the time. They're like the Mazda RX-7 trying to drive in a snowstorm. They're always stuck. Todd Monken? Heard good things about Todd Monken. No guys who've worked for him. No guys who he's worked for. Todd Monken, and here's a guy that's been waiting, deserving a shot. And he gets Cleveland. And he gets Deshaun Watson or Shedeur Sanders for week one. That's not easy, man. Especially Kevin Stefanski, who I think... another rookie head coach to take a team to the playoffs, and he took Cleveland. That's tracking down a cephalopoid on foot. Nobody does that. But that's a tough deal, I think. Six rookie head coaches. I mean, if you pay any attention or think, you know, with any type of trend in this league, it's just, it always happens. There's that coach as a rookie who, damn, the chips fall their way. Liam Cohen last year and Ben Johnson, perfect examples. More so Cohen, because you were like, dang, man, ooh. With Liam Cohen, like, that came out of nowhere for me. And we like their talent, sure. You didn't know it was going to go to that level, especially with everything they did to acquire Travis Hunter, and he was just a non-factor. Jacksonville went 14-3, and they mortgaged their future to take the unicorn, who they really didn't even use nor need. And then he was hurt, and they still had a terrific season. And Jag fan Duval is, I don't know, I don't remember the last offseason a Jaguar fan was this excited. You'd have to tell me. Which rookie head coach do you think he's the one that's going to pop this year? Is it because he has Josh Allen? And what's he going to do with Josh Allen? This can't be like, oh, he's got his buddy as the head coach now. It's the sub teacher. It's ice cream for breakfast. No, dude. Like, Joe Brady's got to figure out how to get Josh Allen beating Mahomes in Burrow in playoff games. It's the only thing he needs to do. Let's get to Chicago. Great stuff. Brandon on the line in Chicago. Brandon, you're with Johnny Ballgame on Westwood One Sports Night. What you got?
2: The Ballgame. What's good, man? Thanks for taking my call.
1: Anytime.
2: So I was going to say, you know, you said Stefanski. I agree with you on that one because you know, you look and see what he did with Cleveland. You know, they get him to the playoffs. And then another guy is McCarthy, man. You know, he had winning seasons in Dallas, you know, top five offense. And then wanted to get one thing in real quick on the Bears is everybody's hating, you know, that they didn't, you know, draft anything on defense. But it doesn't really matter when you're putting up 50 on people. You know, imagine what Luther Bird and Xavier Thomas, you know, put them both in the slot, let them go to work. And then, you know, you got Al Harris. I think that's one of the most underrated coaches in the NFL, man. You look at what he did in Dallas, producing, you know, NFL-leading interceptions with Diggs and Bland, I think, Bland, you know, and then last year with the Bears. And I just think that... you know, he can put together, NFL leading secondaries, man, because of what a good coach he is. And I'm just happy that the Bears got him.
1: Think about this. Great call, Brandon, in Chicago. I'll answer a few of this stuff, but I just want to start because it's just so fresh for me. And I'm like 95% sure on this. No sources, just a gut. That it's going to be Wednesday night, the opener, wherever, Netflix or whatevs. It's going to be Chicago at Seattle. And that's a bitchin' opener. You talk teams, fan bases. Oh, yes. Now, the only thing bad about it is I'd probably rather have it in December or November when both teams are, you know, wherever they are at that point in the season, which is more significant of who they will be the rest of the year. I mean, the Raiders beat the Patriots week one last year, right? Still remember Pete Carroll in the locker room saying how quick a turnaround. Stuart Kovacs, my producer, a lifelong Raider fan, he was saying playoffs after they went into New England and won last year. So, I mean, week one is like the most insignificant week or game. I get that. But, and this is a big Sir Mix-a-Lot, baby got back-sized butt. Bears, Seahawks, opener, that's just juicy, man. No pun intended. It is. So I hope we get that because, yes, I love, you know, Luther Burden's a guy, I know fantasy owners, pay attention to. I mean, there's no guarantee who's going to be Caleb's number one next year. I assume it's Rome. I know they're going to do a lot with tight ends. So I'm not really going to dissect that yet, but I do like what they have. And more so, it's not necessarily about the pieces with the Bears, although I like them. It's about the genius. Maybe I shouldn't use that word. I'll just say it's about Ben Johnson. That's, if I'm a Bears fan, that's who I'm excited about because he can find a lot of guys to fit his scheme and system. Amon-Ra was not Jamar Chase or Marvin Harrison Jr. coming out. He will remind you of that. And he's as good as any receiver in the league. I do not think Amon-Ra is where he is if Ben Johnson is never his OC. I think coaching in the NFL is that big a deal. Where you go, who you work with, what organizational umbrella you're under, that's way more important. Sam Darnold didn't suck. He went to the Jets, and you can say that about so many players or so many teams who've been misguided and messed things up and have not given very talented people a chance to ply their trade, man. Let's get back to Michigan. One more chance for Mr. Positive. What you got? Bring it.
3: Johnny Ballgame, you're rocking the mic with your lyrical spit. I got to go with Joe Brady. Here's the reason. You got Josh Allen. You got a generational talent. You can't contain him. It's just like Barry Sanders. You're so good that you'll make things happen. It doesn't matter how good Joe Brady is because Josh Elvis Allen is the best quarterback alive today, that he's going to make things happen. He's going to scramble. He's going to run. He's going to throw it 75 yards, and he's going to put it right in the pocket, big fella. I got to tell you, boom shakalaka. What say you, Johnny Ballgame?
1: Ow! That's a good question. Nice call, Mr. Positive. On the show that I am a part of Monday through Friday, shout out, Idaho Sports Talk, Prater in the Ballgame. We had Khalil Shakir on our show last week because he's a Boise State player and we cover a lot of that stuff. And Shaq said this and I couldn't refute it. He said, Josh Allen is the best player in the NFL. And yes, I'm biased. I don't care, whatever. That's what he said. But I was thinking, okay, well, who is? Who's the best player in the league? Is it still Mahomes? I know he's coming off an ACL. Does that put him down on the list? Or is it somebody else? And I was thinking about that the last couple of days after Khalil Shakir said that. I was thinking, wow, is it Lamar? Is Lamar better than Josh Allen? Came in the same year. Lamar's younger. But yeah, where's there? 310-840-4910. Who's the best player in the league? It's a good question right now because the last 5 years, it's been Mahomes. And maybe it still is. I'll listen to that. I think if you want to talk about someone getting a mean on, get a mean on, son. Patrick Mahomes is getting a mean on. He's going to come out this year pissed off. Everybody's talking about everybody else. All these new young guns, Bo Nix and Drake May, MVP candidates. And he's going to be like, are you kidding me? I eat pieces of Drake May for breakfast. So Mahomes is going to be pissed. I love that, by the way. I love it. I don't know. But the last 5 years, it's been an easy peasy. Mahomes is the best player in the league. You know, of course, it's his receiver. Of course, he's going to say that. But it's almost like when most players say that, you're like, yeah. Khalil Shakir said, hey, Josh Allen's the best player in the NFL. We have him. And I'm thinking, God, is he? he might be right on that. Stuart Kovacs, producer, Westwood One, appreciate you as always. Stuart Kovacs, best player in the NFL. Who you say?
4: I am going to still rock with Mahomes. I know he has the ACL issue, but until he gets knocked off, I trust Mahomes more than anyone.
1: All right. Appreciate that. I'm a Burrow guy. I am, and I know it's always bumpy, or he's hurt, or the defense is, like, they were the first defense ever last year, the Bengals, to give up over 350 yards, and I think it was 30 points for 8 consecutive weeks. No defense has ever done that before. Get hammered, 30-plus points, 350-plus yards, hammered 8 straight games, half your schedule. But, man, for me, it's like, you know, okay, Corral, you get all these guys. I mean, give me Joe Burrow, man. Those receivers, too. Anyway, 310-840-4910. If you include the coaches who are on their first year with a new team, it gets way more interesting, too. That's what happens in this league as well. Even though, do you know how many coaches have won a Super Bowl as a head coach with two different teams? You know how many have done it, Stuart?
4: I don't.
1: Zero.
4: Oh, wow.
1: Never happened. And think of all the recycled Super Bowl winning head coaches. Not a one went to place B and won a ring for them too. Mike Holmgren, very close in Super Bowl 40. There's been a couple other guys that have knocked on the door and got, but no, it's really hard to do. But there's some real, I think there's guys who have a serious chance to be the first on that one. What's the percentage that Oklahoma City goes 16-0? They don't lose a playoff game, and they become the first NBA team to ever do that. Undefeated through the playoffs, all four rounds. Just text 310-840-4910. Just text, if you text 51, okay. You're saying it's a 51% chance OKC will not lose a game. And what's that mean? They're the best team ever? Or they're just way ahead of their era? You know, you couldn't say that about Michael. He got challenged. The league was tough. John Starks, Reggie Miller played their ace off against Jordan. Reggie took him to 7 games. Starks played Jordan tough. That's it for me. I think if you ask Michael, the two players that defended him the best, truth serum, he'd say John Starks and Reggie Miller. My opinion. 310-840-4910. I'm Johnny Ballgame. This is a Westwood One Sports Night.
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8: It's Westwood One Sports Night with Johnny Ballgame.

Oh, hell yeah. Terminator 2. Right? I remember waiting in line to see T2. Oh, the mega summer blockbuster. And this was the title song. Guys, Mondo Hernandez, he is the best bumper DJ in all of sports talk radio. And he's right here on Westwood One. Appreciate that. Let's see if we can keep the songs going. 310-840-4910. There's a few other coaches I just wanted to throw in there that I think might pop this year. I think it might be a hit because I think Shane Steichen, Indy, 8-2, finished 8-9. That doesn't happen very often in that league. I remember Dan Fouts did it in 1987, and I'm sorry I remember that, but I do. Like when you go 8-2 and then you just lose out the rest of the way. And that's what the Colts did. They were 8-2 and they finished 8-9. They were owning that division. Probably shouldn't say that because Jacksonville was right there. But Houston was off to a horrible start. They were almost 3-6, saved themselves in a game to get to 4-5, and they won 9 in a row to end the season. Jacksonville won 8 in a row to end the season in that division. Both those teams, 9-8 game winning streaks they're taking into this season. Seattle doesn't even have that, and they're the Super Bowl champ regular season. They won their last 7 games. Atlanta, 4-game win streak, unless you care. And the Vikings, the team that I want to get to. So I think it might be O'Connell. I think Kevin O'Connell and Viking fan, oh, man, I'm sorry. I mean, oh, man, like Viking fan is just, he's heard this. He doesn't want to, but dude.

0: I think at some point, I think Kevin O'Connell is going to go to the Super Bowl with the Minnesota Vikings. I think it's going to happen. Don't fire him after a pesky, you know, 6-11 if it comes. A very frustrating 8-9. Don't get your boxers in a bunch. But I think Kevin O'Connell is going to get to the Super Bowl. He went 9-8 with no quarterback play. That tells me that they are checking boxes at very key, very important parts of your roster and everything else that comes with it. They're getting it. That's a good outfit there. And they were winning despite their quarterback play. They finished 9-8. Minnesota did. In many years in the NFL, that'll get you in the playoffs. In most years, he almost took that fart knocker to the playoffs. So I think at some point in Viking fan, I know, I'm sorry, they haven't been to a Super Bowl since 76 with Tarkenton and the Willie Brown pick six game. I hate it. I'm sorry, Viking fan. 98, you guys were so good. It would have been the best Super Bowl ever, but the Dirty Birds got in the damn way and Gary Anderson missed a kick. Would have been the best Super Bowl ever. 15-1 Vikings against the 2,000-yard rushing John Albert Elway repeat Denver Bronco team. That would have been one of the best. And it was one of the worst Super Bowls. So Viking fan, I get it. And then you knocked on the door with Favre. Ah, man. Like, the Vikings have been door knockers in so many different eras, and it's just never happened for them. Stuart, you know what NFL team has the most playoff losses in the history of the NFL?
1: Vikings.
0: Yeah, man. Best producer in the conference. Yes, yeah, the stinking Vikings. Double check and look that up, but I'm pretty sure I'm correct on that. But yeah, or the Vikings have. And how about this stat too? Sorry, Viking fan. I don't have this in my notes. But no NFL team besides the Vikings have won more playoff games without ever winning a Super Bowl than every other NFL team. Now, Buffalo might be close. Maybe they've passed them, but the Vikings had that forever. They had the most playoff wins of anybody who's never won a Super Bowl, one of those things. But I think Kevin O'Connell, if he can hit this with Kyler Murray, and if you're thinking, well, Kyler Murray sucks, well, look what he had last year. I don't think Kyler Murray sucks. I just think he needs smart people around him, and he needs focus. Maybe Kevin O'Connell's the guy. Shane Steichen in the AFC, Kevin O'Connell in the NFC. And Kevin O'Connell's been to the playoffs. He's just kind of, he lost to Daniel Jones, and then he got smoked with Sam Darnold when they went to SoFi against McVay. But I think he's one of those coaches. I could see him. Packer fan, LaFleur, I don't know. We'll see. I don't know if you can get to the playoffs out of the 7th seed. Womp, womp, womp, womp, womp, womp, womp, womp. Johnny Ballgame. You know, got an interesting text, and we'll take some calls. 310-840-4910. And Stuart has confirmed it. The Vikings have 32 playoff losses, most all time. Cowboys, 31. Rams, Steelers tied with 30. So, yeah, sorry, Viking fan. You've been there so many times without getting it. They must be blue. Viking fan, not purple. 310-840-4910. Old school managers I'm going to get to because we're going to rest in peace. Bobby Cox, man. They don't make them like that anymore, guys, in baseball, and it's partly because of the rules. But give me that old school manager that's in your head, and maybe it's Bobby Cox, because why wouldn't it be? If you're about my age, you grew up with the TBS Braves, as I call them throughout my radio shows. The TBS Braves. I don't care where you lived. You got more Braves games on television than your local team. I certainly did, being a Pacific Northwest guy. All the Mariner games weren't on TV when I was growing up as a kid, but dang it, the Braves are.
2: The 2-2 to Chipper.
0: You know, Jeff Blauser, Lonnie Smith, Mark Lemke. I still remember that damn team. Terry Pendleton. But give me that old school manager. Because it was another time, man, when managers played a significant role in baseball. and you don't see it as much. And I think we all know why. But that's just kind of how we work. So we'll get there, too. Keep with the text message percentage coming in on OKC. How about a text from Oregon? OKC will drop at least one game, ball game. The best they can do is tie the 0-1 Lakers, Shaq and Kobe. Well, they'd pass the 0-1 Lakers, kinda, because the 0-1 Lakers didn't play in a seven-game series in the first round. They were still five-game series back then. So the 0-1 Lakers were 15-1. Or, I'm sorry, yeah, 15-1. Lost game one to the Sixers. The Allen Iverson, excuse me, Tyronn Lue game. And I'm sure that's what he said. But, yeah, Oklahoma City. I mean, I don't know if you can bet this anywhere. Bet MGM, wherever you're going. I don't know if you can bet will the Thunder go undefeated throughout the playoffs and what that plus would look like. I mean, I'd lay $10 on that gladly. I think there's a shot. I mean, and we talked about this earlier. And well, what about Wemby? What about the Spurs? I love what the Spurs are doing, and they're going to need every second, every bit, every ounce of Wemby. They're going to need it. But, man, I don't think this Wemby is ready for that party. He's 22. He will be. Ho, ho, ho. He will be. I think Wemby might go down and be a Rushmore guy if he stays healthy. Guys, he just defies science. We've just never seen anything like it. He's a 7'5 two-guard. It's just, I watch him and I just shake my head. Been watching NBA my whole life like we all have. We've just never seen this dude. 310-840-4910. Get to the calls. Minneapolis. Had a feeling we'd get one of these. Will in Minneapolis. You're live. Westwood One Sports Night. Will, what you got, bud?
3: Hey, feeling good about the Minnesota Timberwolves, just evening the series with the Spurs for number one. But with you know, Edwards performing so well, he's got like two beat up knees. A lot of people don't remember that because they just want to talk about that Wembanyama got ejected, yeah, and all of that stuff. But I mean, I don't know what to say. I mean, I'm not saying that Anthony Edwards is Michael Jordan, but have two beat up knees because, you know, whatever, playing injury, whatever, and stuff, and still put up the production and, you know, help his team get the win, lead his team to the win. And, you know, I think they're going to win it in six or seven games, but we'll see. You know, the Spurs, they're really good. They're really good even without Wembanyama. That's what I'll realize. I could be off on this, but being a hoop head, I thought they were something like 11-5 on the season without Wembanyama. So it still isn't a cakewalk. But one more NBA comment, and then I had a football comment for you. The Lakers, they need to move on from LeBron James? Just get swept, move on. And anyway, quick question for you guys, since you guys were doing the football NFL Viking thing. Do you know the winningest franchise in the NFL, the history of it, that hasn't won a Super Bowl?
0: Highest all-time winning percentage of a team that has never won the Super Bowl? Is that the question, Will?
3: Yeah, the winningest team in NFL history.
0: Is it the Vikings? Is it the Vikings?
3: Yes, they're the 10th winningest team of all time, and they have not won the Super Bowl. They have the 10th. Yeah. Hey, but here's an artificial intelligence stumping question that I figured out is very amusing. ask the artificial intelligence if the Minnesota Vikings have ever won a championship, and you'll get four wrong answers on average before you get the right one.
0: Yeah, I mean,
3: so that's what you got to play around with, because the Vikings are the 1969 NFL champions, the last NFL champions in existence before the merger. So,
0: good point. Good point, man.
3: Anyway,
0: Joe Cap,
3: you guys have a good. Hey, you guys have a good show. I appreciate it. Thanks for letting me drop in and throw you a couple of nuggets. Have a great evening.
0: Anytime, Will. The Spurs are win without Wemby, you're right, and they just have a good outfit. I really like what they're doing, but they're not a team that's going to win multiple playoff series, in my opinion, without Wemby, and that's fine. That's how they're built. They need Wemby, and that's okay. And Ant's just such a badass. You're right. He's a grade A superstar. If Minnesota wins this series, it's going to have to become, in my opinion, an Ant series. You caught a break, I think, with the Wemby thing. Just my opinion, I think the Spurs would have won with Wemby. But we'll never know. And now it's 2-2 and cool, right? I don't have any skin in that series. Hell, I just want more games. Give me a 2-2. This round has sucked, man. Lakers with LeBron, yeah, I would totally explore moving on. Just the Lakers are about business, too, and LeBron's still good business. But I think if I'm LeBron, maybe if there's that one more run, maybe you go somewhere else. I mean, everybody knows this. The NBA offseason is more exciting than the NBA regular season. And it's like not even close. It's weird. So that'll be down the road. But we potentially could see LeBron James play for a different team, or maybe one. Maybe he goes back to Cleveland, tries to help those guys. Let's get to Massachusetts. Andrew, you're live on Westwood One Sports. Andrew in Massachusetts. Hey. What you got?
4: Hey, can you hear me okay?
0: Coming in loud and clear, Andrew. What you got?
4: All right. So to keep it so it's not too long, about OKC, right? You talked about skin in the game. So at the beginning, Phoenix Suns. I'm probably the biggest Phoenix Suns fan this side of Phoenix, all the way to the other side towards Massachusetts. So, the Suns got smoked the first game against OKC, right? I really watch the Suns whenever they're playing, when they come to Boston, I go every year. So, second game, Booker, did you see the second game against the Suns by any chance?
0: Yeah, I think that was when they cried foul afterwards. Booker was saying that they're not getting calls or whatnot.
4: Wait a minute. Booker, first of all, early in the game, Booker's face was all red and sweaty, and he had that look like, we can win this game. We can take these guys. The Phoenix Suns were playing like a well-oiled machine for most of the year. It's a very psychological game. When it got near playoff time, after the All-Star break, they started losing a little bit more. Booker sprained his ankle. And so anyhow, second game, Booker had that look on his face, and I loved it. Like, we can beat these guys. So near the end of the game, I just was remembering this stuff because I haven't been able to watch the Lakers series because I've been working my new job and stuff. LeBron did great in the series before that. LeBron had everybody all psyched going that far without Luka. Anyhow, but they folded against OKC. So anyhow, Booker, near the end of the game, he goes to save a ball that's going out of bounds. And it hits one of the guys from OKC. He was not doing anything except saving the ball. He comes back into play, and Caruso said to the ref, give him a technical. And the ref gives Booker a technical. For nothing. For what? For that. Okay? And then...
0: Okay, thank you for the call, Andrew. I got to get this thing back. Thank you for the call, Andrew. I don't know if you're saying that Phoenix just had that one little break. It would have been a different series to me. That was, I use this reference a lot, but Phoenix OKC, that was bringing a butter knife to a machine gun fight. They can't hang with OKC, in my opinion, and I don't think we'll ever see Phoenix beat this OKC team in a playoff series. Phoenix has a decent thing going, but it's not enough. It's not enough. This team might go 16-0. Maybe Wemby gets a game. Maybe Ant gets a game. I don't know. The Knicks have a big showing in MSG. The organ is blaring. See you in a second. I'm Johnny Ballgame. 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
1: Appreciate you guys all night long. We'll go till, what, 6 a.m. Eastern time? So appreciate you guys. I did want to get to the text line, 310-840-4910, and ask you about, I guess, out-of-date team names in sports. Outdated team names in sports. Archaic team names in sports. Team names in sports that don't even really make sense in whatever society we live in now. Like it just like the New York team, right? The Knicks. A Knickerbocker? That's a pant. And they called them the Knickerbockers because they pulled their pants a certain way when they played basketball, like in peach baskets, before it even had a hole in the bottom, the basket. The Knicks. I'd be like, what was with the, what's your name? Oh, we're the L.A. Trousers. You know, we're the Chicago Capris. Not saying they should change it. It's gone too far, and the Knicks are cool. Just if you're ever wondering, like, what is a Nick? It's a pant. Text me right now. What's the most outdated team name in sports? We'll be back. Ball game.
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1: Rest in peace, Bobby Cox. Bobby Cox was such a gem for baseball. You know, people don't know managers anymore. They change them too long. I'm sorry. You know, I heard my man Mike Wicked busting producer Stuart Kovacs a few hours ago because he didn't know who the head coach of the Washington Wizards was. We don't know coaches anymore like we did. They change too dang often. But man, they didn't used to. And I wanted to ask you, you know, who's that favorite old school manager for you and why? You know, we're not going to see this anymore. The ejections, you know, you'll hear this. Yeah, Bobby Cox was ejected 162 times. It is far, far and away the record. And it's one of those beyond breakable records in sports. It's in the mix. Ripken consecutive games. DiMaggio consecutive hit streak, 56. Right? I mean, Nolan Ryan strikeout, Cy Young wins, right? Like, it's one of those. Nobody. I mean, managers don't get ejected anymore. There's not as much reason to even argue. You can challenge balls and strikes. So the back and forth between a manager and an umpire in many cases is gone. And that kind of sucks. You know, I mean, I'm a Lou Piniella. I'm a Lou Piniella guy. That's my favorite old school manager. He grabbed a base, second base, and threw it into center field, man. It was great. I mean, and Bobby Cox, it was more of it. Losing your temper, not giving a rip, 131 umpires ejected Bobby Cox. 131? That must have been every single home plate National League umpire from, what, the 80s to the mid-2000s? Could raise their hand and say, yeah, I ejected Bobby Cox. 131 different umps rung him up. Legendary. Legendary. The TBS Braves. We saw it. It was on, and, you know, rest in peace, Ted Turner. Sad day for the TBS Braves era, which I was a huge, huge fan of. Can't even tell you how many times you get home from school. I lived in the Pacific time zone, so Braves games started at 4 p.m. Mariner games or wherever, Dodger games and Giant games, West Coast, didn't start till 7. So when you're a Pacific time zone sports fan, dude, you get home from school and there's just games everywhere, every day at 4 o'clock. And that game every day was the Braves on TBS, and they were really good. Like in an era where nobody got to go to the playoffs in baseball, Bobby Cox went every year from 91 to 05. I mean, that's insane. The only year he didn't, they didn't have one. It was called the strike year of 94. And they were winning, what, 60% of their games when the strike occurred. So chances are they probably would have went that year anyway. And he never gets mentioned with the best. And it's because he has the one, and I get it, and I think that's fair. For Bobby Cox's legacy. One of the best to do it. One of the best of his era. But when you get to the list above that, no, because he just had the one. But I loved the TBS era Braves, and they ran into some really good teams, sure. You know, a Blue Jays team, a Yankees team, yeah, whatever. Twins, Kirby Puckett, hell of a series. Lost seventh game, what, 1-0? But who's that old school manager for you? Because we're never going to see it like we had it in baseball for so long. That was a part of the thing. The back and forth between a manager and the ump. And now you just challenge everything. If it's a close play at first, no, you're just going to look at it again. You don't need to run out there and you know, take a bunch of dirt and cover home plate with it, Billy Martin style. You know, make the ump have to actually get his brush out of his pouch and actually do the work to clean off the plate. That's genius. When you can't, remember when Pete Rose got suspended for a month when he pushed an umpire? Remember that? A month. So yeah, I mean, you can't touch him, but dude, you can put dirt on him, and it was so fun. I mean, like I said, Lou Piniella earlier, like how many times did Lou Piniella just flat out lose his temper? Maybe there was some strategy to it. A lot of times people will say that, and I will buy it. If the team needs a spark, and the manager, the coach gets wrong, and you're thinking, okay, screw everybody, let's just play. Sometimes that helps. But those old school managers, we're just not going to see in baseball anymore, and maybe not even other sports. Like, remember, like, guys were with teams a long time. Even when they lost, they'd bring them back and bring them back. It felt like there was an era, and this was it, where you at least got 5 full years. Now you get like 2. And that's why people are like, well, who's the coach? I can't believe I don't remember these coaches anymore. Yeah, because they change too often. It's hard to remember them. Let's get to Dallas. Let's get to the hotline. 310-840-4910. Tony in Dallas. Tony, welcome to the show. Who's that old school manager for you, man?
2: Hey, Johnny. Always good to talk to you on Sunday night. I always catch you on my way home from work. You're talking about things that just don't happen. I'm thinking Sparky Anderson. I remember when with the Big Red Machine, and I was really stoked when he went to the Tigers. I was born in Flint, Michigan. And, you know, who can forget Billy Martin? Only manager in the history of any pro sports to get fired 5 times and get rehired by the same guy, but a short time later. and you said old school managers, and those are just 2 classics I thought of. Appreciate you taking my call.
1: Thanks, Tony in Dallas. I mean, I love those. I mean, you watch old films of Sparky managing, you know, whether it's with the umpires, whether he's talking with Johnny Bench, whether it's a mound visit. I believe he was the first manager to win the World Series with both leagues. That's been done a few times, but yeah. Sparky's a good one. I, you know, I don't remember this guy. It was a little before my time, but Earl Weaver. I've seen all the clips. Man, that was fun. And fans, we loved that. That was a part of baseball that was kind of like fighting in hockey. It was just kind of accepted. It just kind of became part of it. And sometimes a manager just loses his cool and he heads out there. And I love, you know, one more thing on Bobby Cox. Rest in peace, the TBS era Braves. This is the one thing I can say. Everybody listening to this show right now, Johnny Ballgame, if you're over 34, we all saw the same team the most when we were growing up. Like all of us. You know, Ted Turner made the TBS Braves just a national product, and they were really good, and they were entertaining. I mean, they had a manager that broke John McGraw's record. That's my favorite part about Bobby Cox owning the ejections record, is that John McGraw was number 2. Do your McGraw research. Watch Ken Burns Baseball. McGraw was an all-timer. And Bobby Cox got rung up, kicked out, ejected more than John McGraw. And John McGraw last managed a game, what, in the roaring 20s or during the Depression? When the sport was way different? We don't get that in baseball anymore. And look, I'm okay with where baseball is, to be honest. I like the technology. I wanted the robot umps. I love it. I don't want to have a better view from my couch than the ump has who's actually calling the game. I don't want technology from my recliner that the actual ump calling the game isn't privy to. That's cheesy McGillicuddy, man. Use it, and they do. But you do sacrifice, which was one of the most entertaining relationships in the storytelling of sports. A pissed off manager and an ump, or a coach and a ref. It's a beautiful relationship. NFL films, coaches and refs. You can watch that all night. Let's get to Boston. We got Jim on the line in Boston, talking some baseball, kind of all over the place tonight. Jim, welcome to Westwood One. Jim, what do you have for us?
3: Thanks for taking my call. Bobby Cox was definitely the one, but Earl Weaver for the Baltimore Orioles was one little guy that just never, ever seemed to be happy. He had a lot of dirt kicking himself. I mean, like you said,
1: so
3: you know, the 70s, you had Lasorda, you had, we talked about, you know, several of them right now that they're just gone, you know. It does ruin the game a little bit. I mean, we want the calls to be right, but that was, you know, that human element of the game with the call and the arguing, gone. I think it hurts the game a little.
1: Great perspective. There's Jim in Boston. They know sports. They know baseball, certainly in Boston here on Westwood One. Good call. It does. It was fun. He said the human element. And I've heard a lot of people say that about baseball. They like that human error was part of the game, that umps weren't perfect, and you just took what you got. And I'm sorry, man, but in this level, this day, these ages, people don't want that anymore. They don't want to just take your slice and eat it and shut up and, yep, they don't want to do that. And when you got umps that are blowing calls that have significant factors on the outcome of the game, it sucks. Get it right. But yes, gosh, Lou Piniella running out and grabbing a base at second base and chucking it into the outfield. I can watch that 100 times on repeat, or just take Lou Piniella Reds, Lou Piniella Mariners, Cubs later when, you know, like he said about Earl Weaver. I love the Earl Weaver line. He just never seemed happy about anything. And Tommy Lasorda felt like he kind of got there at the end, too. Tommy Lasorda just never seemed happy. I love it, man. A lot of times they aren't. How about a text from Illinois? How about this ball game? A little WGN with Harry and the Cubbies to also the TBS Braves. Only way to wrap up the big night. Appreciate you. Harry Carey, WGN. I think more households had TBS than WGN. I didn't have WGN growing up, and we had cable. We had TBS. But yeah, same thing. Those super stations and a ton of people are massive Cubs fans in this country because of WGN. Harry Carey. Hell yeah. That's fun. And I don't know if that's part of the reason maybe baseball was in where it was, maybe some of the fun left, but no, I mean, you know, it was an Aaron Boone. He went out there and he chastised, he lectured that young ump. Like, that was beautiful. I love that stuff in baseball. Don't get as much of it anymore. Rest in peace, Bobby Cox. 162 ejections. I would love to see what manager leads baseball in ejections this year. Would it even be 3? I'm not sure. We watched the NBA draft lottery today, or did you? Is the NBA draft lottery show appointment sports for you? You make sure you're watching it, especially if your team has a shot. Maybe you're getting together with your friends, going to a public place, getting a cold one and watching it together? I mean, is the NBA lottery an appointment for you? Because I think if the NFL had a draft lottery, and I'll tell you whether I think it needs one or not, but if it did, would that be an appointment for you? Would you know the day? Would you know the time? Would you have your plans? And I'm talking, okay, there's what, 14 teams in the NFL that don't make the playoffs? It's a weighted lottery, but whatever. All those teams that lead it have a shot to get the number one pick. Would that be an appointment for you? 310-840-4910. What do you think the NFL draft lottery? First off, I ask you, does it need it? And two, dude, paint that picture. You know the NFL. You know how it likes to party. You know the stuff and the grandeur it goes to. It masses everything. How the hell would the NFL do a lottery, even if it doesn't need it? How big, what would Netflix pay to air it? I'm Johnny Ballgame. This is Westwood One Sports Night. Download the Westwood One Sports app.
0: One of the biggest question marks this offseason, Texans quarterback C.J. Stroud. After revealing a new look at a leader frame, can the former number two pick return to elite status and secure a new deal? Westwood One Sports.
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0: Ben Redman. Little entrance here on Westwood One Sports Night. What would an NFL draft lottery look like? Just, you know what the NFL does. You know, they're making the schedule release an event airing on multiple networks. You already know the team schedule. You just need to know the when and the and you know the where. You just need to know the when, really. What day, time, how many natty national televised games you're going to get, that type of thing. If there was a lottery, I'm talking the 18 non-playoff teams, and it's weighted, sure. The bottom three teams have the best chance. The teams that just, you know, like the Vikings last year, they finished 9-8, they don't get in. They have a tiny, tiny chance, but they have a chance to get the number one pick. Would that be an appointment for you if you're a Vikings fan or any of those teams? I think it would. And I think it would make a ton of money on whatever network would show it. Hell, what networks would show it? It'd be everywhere. And I think you as a sports fan, a diehard NFL fan, I'll say that. You as a diehard NFL fan, if you're out there, you would totally appointment this. Stuart Kovacs, my producer, I mean, you probably want this type of system. I'll share my thoughts there in a second. But, I mean, do you think the... I mean, I don't know if the sports world would stop. I don't think it's not going to be the draft. Don't get me wrong. But if this happened and if the first time it happened and where they would do it, the stage, the show, I mean, would this be an appointment for football fans?
1: Absolutely. And we love the NBA and the NFL is just king. And if you have this for the NFL, I mean, we see how the draft is. And I think in the NBA, it's more appointment when there's a guy in the draft like a Wembanyama or LeBron or Anthony Davis. But the NFL, I don't think that matters. I think every year, every single year, it'll be appointment television times 100. And the live event would be crazy. The viewership on TV would be through the roof. We would do something here at Westwood One. It would just be one of those magical things. So that, yeah. I never really thought of a draft lottery for the NFL, but it does kind of make sense. I know a lot of people are kind of soured how the Raiders kind of tanked towards the end of the season, and they weren't really trying, and that game against the Giants was pretty bad. Two teams basically trying to lose, but maybe it works, and maybe it's something that happens eventually.
0: I don't know. Do you guys, will this ever happen? Do you see this down the road? And maybe even if the league doesn't need it, it's going to want what Stu's saying. And, I mean, they invite the players to the NBA draft lottery. I could only imagine there's a, you know, an Andrew Luck, a Trevor Lawrence, you know, an Arch Manning, whoever the big guy is, he'll be there. All those guys will be there. And it'll be this big lottery. It would be, I think it would be insanely big, but I don't think it needs it. And I don't want to see this. I think the NFL doesn't need one because I don't think if there's enough losing on purpose, if any. Yeah, Stuart talked about the Raider Giant game, but in many years, teams that all they've needed to do is lose the final game, what do? They win the final game. It happens all the time. Because the coaches, their ass, they're not losing. They need to win. And the veteran players, same thing. There's only 17 games. So you can't really manage a season attempting to lose the way you can in other leagues when you got games all the time. You can make up excuses, load manager, whatever the hell. Don't really do that in the NFL. You know, the main thing with the league, it's parity. And for parity to be a thing, the NFL thinks, well, you have to give the worst teams the first picks. You have to. You can't let the 41-41 Orlando Magic, Shaq's rookie year, win the lottery the following year and be able to get Penny

0: time ever. Let me just say, let's say the Cowboys get the first pick, and they're coming off a 7-10 year. Stuart Kovacs would flip. You guys would all flip. It'd be the most rigged thing since Ewing's frozen envelope in 85, when the NBA had the first lottery. Patrick Ewing played 4 years in college. There wasn't a can't miss more so than Ewing. And they sent him to the Knicks. People are still pissed off about it. Could you even imagine if the Cowboys got the first pick? The world would change. People would freak. And I don't know if Roger Goodell even wants that on his desk. Because this is the NFL. That would be the whole thing. People bitch about the NBA lottery. You have like a GM on Twitter complaining about it, Kevin Pritchard. Like, it would be magnified if it was the NFL. And I don't know if Roger Goodell wants that. But, it would be big if you ask me. I mean, I think it would be appointment stuff. I mean, this network, Westwood One, we're airing promos about the schedule release. We got Mike Golic on with Josh Graham, I believe. Shout out to the Graham Cracker Crunch. And the legend of Mike Golic. Yeah, they've hired Mike Golic to do schedule breakdown, a special show. So could you imagine if it was a lottery? And you know, it's Mendoza. Who gets him? Hell, the Vikings would have won the lottery. They probably would have taken him. They would have been 9-8 or some team like that. Every team that misses the playoffs would have a shot at it. And I don't know how you do it. You pick the first three, and then you just refute to the order, or you just do a, you know, we're picking 14 balls. Different teams, a wacko lottery. It could be anything. That would certainly be appointment television. But I don't think it needs it, guys. I don't. Why could, should, would this work? What we have, Westwood One Sports tonight. Love you, Stu. 310-840-4910. That's 310-840-4910. Let's get to Arizona. But it's beautiful there. Mark in Arizona wants to get back to baseball managers and share some Bobby Cox stuff. Mark in Arizona, the line is yours. Go for it.
1: Okay, my comment is this. Both Bobby Cox and Earl Weaver had tremendous seasons. They both had exceptional pitching. Weaver had 4 20-game winners at one time. My point is you already alluded to football as far as, you know, winning the big one and stuff. As far as I know, both of these guys won one World Series, but the potential for those teams was exceptional. And again, I'm not taking anything away from them. They were great exhibitioners, like you said, when it came to going in the tirades. But the bottom line is they only won the big one a few times there.
0: One time for the TBS Braves, Mark, in Arizona. Thank you. And I'm just going to say, and you probably agree with me on this, now's not the time to say, well, Bobby Cox left meat on that bone there with the TBS era Braves, he should have 4. No, baseball's weird. You guys know that. Yeah, he should have more, but I'm not taking that away. He's one of my favorite managers ever, Bobby Cox. He's like everybody's grandpa. Seriously. And don't piss grandpa off, man. I was, you know, that's like, it felt like that, like Tommy Lasorda. You Dodger fan, you grew up. He's like your grandpa or that old uncle. He's never happy. Well, he's complaining about everything. The potato salad doesn't have enough pepper in it at the barbecue. Baseball had those managers, and that's cool, and it's moved on. And you sometimes you're just a jackass now if you're arguing with an umpire because it's, hey, look at the tape. It's their call, not mine. In many cases, You just don't get enough of it.

0: But yeah, 310-840-4910 on that one. The NFL doesn't need a lottery, but dude, if it ever has one, just to flex its muscles, maybe it, you know, we're going to try it one year. They wouldn't, but I'm just throwing stuff out there. I think it would be an appointment. You know, it's not the draft, but it's certainly not the schedule release either. It's somewhere in the middle there. And like Stuart was saying, just anything NFL. Anything. But I'd love to get your opinion on some of that. And keep texting the percentage that Oklahoma City is going to go 16-0 in these playoffs and be the first team to ever do it. To run the playoff table. Not Showtime, not Bird, not Jordan, not Shaq and Kobe, not the Bad Boys, not even Fo have done it. What percentage? 50%? They're going to go 16-0. They're 7-0 right now. Nine times they need to win again. What's the percentage that it'll happen? Text 310-840-4910. I'm Johnny Ballgame. Follow at @ballgame_KTIK on X. And over there on the gram, I believe I am at @JohnnyBallgame_KTIK. Go ahead, shoot me a follow, 2 for 2. Stuart Kovacs is going to bring it with the stories you need on Mother's Day, or what was hopefully a fabulous Mother's Day for you. Johnny Ballgame, Westwood One. We'll be right back on the Westwood One. 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
1: Great track, Mondo. Best DJ in sports radio, Mondo Hernandez. For Oklahoma City to go 16-0, I mean, look at the teams. Let's assume. And where were you? Where are you, Laker fan? You guys were everywhere last week, Laker lover. This was going to be a series. And maybe it still will be, but come on. Some crazy stuff is going to have to happen for OKC not to make quick work of the Lakers and move on. I think Wemby and the Spurs will beat Oklahoma City at least one game, maybe two. And if not, it's simply because Wemby just isn't ready yet. He's 22. Oklahoma City, the level they are, Wemby, I mean, and this is the NBA too. Michael had to get past the bad boys. Well documented. You earn your keep. You have that team, right? I mean, it happens in that league. So maybe that's how it's going to be there with Wemby. But maybe they can win a game or two. I think Oklahoma City wins the title. I got money on that, like a lot of you probably do. Like that, to me, they are further away from any other team, more so than any other league in this country right now of pro sports. They're best, and they're further ahead of the second-best team in that league compared to the NFL, Major League Baseball, and I'll throw in hockey, although I'm not an expert there. But Oklahoma City is far and away the best team in the NBA. You can't make a case for another team. You just can't. But in the Eastern Conference, I know people are loving what the Knicks are doing, and I thought that was going to be a badass series, and it was anything but. Maybe the Knicks get a game. I don't know. We'll see. But I think there's a shot. I don't think it's 100% by any stretch. It might be 50%, probably a little less. But we could see that this year for the first time ever. A team going 16-0 in the playoffs. It's never happened. Golden State 16-1. The Cavaliers stole game four. Golden State was right there. They had one win to go, and the Cleveland extended it. But they were 16-1, and then Shaq and Kobe were 15-1. The only loss was the Eric Snow buzzer beater / Allen Iverson, excuse me, Mr. Lou. That game. But text us the percentage of confidence you would have to say OKC goes 16-0. Just text the number. We'll know. 310-840-4910, what you are talking about. Okay, what's going on in the world of sports? Luckily, you're listening to Westwood One because you have 2-4-2 with Stu.
0: What will the sports world be talking about in the morning? It's 2-4-2 with Stu.
2: All right, ball game. Well, Clemson head coach Dabo Swinney made some interesting comments this week. He said, quote, "We don't have the alumni base that some places have. Notre Dame has their own TV station, and they make their own rules, and they print their own money. They've got a money machine in the backyard or something," end of quote. So, Volgan, what do we think about Dabo's comments? A, from a Notre Dame perspective, is he kind of right about Notre Dame? And B, I don't know, does it seem like he's just always complaining about something?
1: Dabo Swinney bet on himself, and I don't want to say he's lost, but he's losing. He bet on himself. He fought this era. He thought his culture, his system was still going to work when it's a free-for-all, no salary cap, annual free agency system. There's no chance Dabo had. Now, had Dabo adapted like all the other teams in the neighborhood Clemson was in the previous era, Clemson would still be Clemson. I have no doubt about that. But Dabo bet on himself, and he bet on his culture. He had a year where he did not take one transfer. Not one, guys. And I'm sure you love your roster, but Dabo, there are better players in the portal than some of the players you have on your team. And everybody else Everybody else is doing it, but it's working. They're adapting, and Dabo didn't. And then now it's just one thing after another because his program isn't where it's been. And they, the alumni base, Clemson was so high and mighty at the turn of the new era. If they would have been one of the first, I fully believe this, Stuart, like the Bamas and the other teams, they were saying, we'll pay, we'll do this, we'll pay, we'll do. I think they would have still hung on, and they're still Clemson. I mean, they were going to the CFP every year when they only let four teams in. Like, they were there all the time. Different quarterbacks, different draft picks all over the place. And now he's just, you know, he's missed out. He's trying to figure it out, and now it's, well, we don't have this. They have all that. We don't have it. It's really hard for me to accept Clemson telling me, hey, we just don't have enough to compete. Like, are we at that point? If we are, then damn, college football. You outpriced Clemson? I don't buy it. What I do buy is the fact that Dabo bet on himself. We're not going to play by the rules. No, we're going to do things the old school way, my way. And it didn't work. Kids were like, bye-bye. I'm getting paid over here. It's pro sports now, Dabo. I mean, you have a slide in the facility. Yeah, they want to slide into the bank with their bank account. Ah, lame. Stuart, yeah, that's kind of my take on that. Dabo, I don't know where Clemson is. Can they get back? I know they made the playoffs a couple of years ago. They were still hanging on, but they're just, Clemson's not cool anymore. And in college football, it's better to be cool than good. Because if you're cool, you're getting the players, you have the money. Oregon is cool. Okay? Oregon's really cool. They invented swag outside of the Hurricanes or in the U. And Clemson didn't. And I think we're seeing that, Stuart.
2: Yeah, and it's funny to look at. We saw Miami end the season that they had in that same conference. You know, another program that's quote-unquote cool. I know a lot of talk is the Big Ten and the SEC and then everyone else, but there's still a road in the ACC. Just look at Miami. If Clemson just kind of follows, you know, the new world, if you will, I think they could be successful, but it doesn't seem like Dabo's... I don't think Dabo's going to change that anytime soon. Doesn't seem like it. Anyways, we have when Kyler Murray was signed with the Vikings, many assumed that he would be the no doubt starter come week one. But according to Tom Pelissero of the NFL Network, quote, they envision it being a true competition. He said both guys are going to go into it believing they're going to win the job. He doesn't know how it's going to plan out, but he thinks it's going to be very competitive. Do you think there's any chance that J.J. McCarthy wins this job aside from an injury to Murray? Do you think there's any way that J.J. McCarthy is starting week one for the Vikings?
1: Yeah, 100%. I think J.J. McCarthy has a shot to beat out Kyler Murray. Kyler Murray is there on a one-year veteran league minimum deal because the Cardinals are paying him $40 million. Okay? J.J. McCarthy is a first-round drafted rookie. Like, he's getting paid. Like, they owe him. I mean, they have an option to think about down the road. Like, they have invested. Like, they put a ring on his finger and walked down the aisle. They're just trying to booty call Kyler Murray. That's just a quick date. Are you down? I'm down. Okay, let's go. Like, that's what this Kyler Murray thing is. It's insurance. The Vikings would love J.J. McCarthy at 23 years old to be the starter. Viking fan, you want this. I don't think it's going to happen. I think it's Kyler Murray, but Kevin O'Connell is great with quarterbacks. J.J. McCarthy's had a tough road. What he needs is some stability. Maybe he finally has it this offseason, and all of a sudden you see it, the work. It's paying off, and he looks like the top 10 first-round pick he was. And he's... And if it's a tie, does tie go to the McCarthy or does it go to the vet? That will be interesting. Kevin O'Connell, it's Kevin O'Connell's decision here, Stuart. And I would lean towards Murray, but yeah, dude, they have to give J.J. McCarthy a shot, right? You can't throw that away yet. I don't think he's had a big enough sample size.
2: Yeah, and especially when you let Sam Darnold walk after the year that he had, and then he does what he does with the Seahawks. Yeah, that would be really tough if they gave up on McCarthy, especially if it's close. Like you said, if Murray blows him away in the summer, that's different, but I don't know. I don't see that happening.
1: Yeah, is anybody expecting Kyler Murray to be like the comeback player of the year? Does anybody expect Kyler Murray to, you know, find a home with Kevin O'Connell, and all of a sudden this is like a match made in quarterback and coaching heaven? I mean, it feels to me like Kevin O'Connell operates better when he has the nerd, the study, the geek. Kyler Murray is not that. He's the athlete. And he's, dang, man, and he's really gifted at that. But he's never been labeled as, you know, the guy who's up in the middle of the night watching tape. Maybe he is. Maybe he will be with Kevin O'Connell. But it feels like Kevin O'Connell works with that guy better than the Kyler Murray, who's more maybe ad-lib. I mean, Kyler Murray, for me, he's got a lot of Russell Wilson in him, where it's like, and this is pre-Denver Russ, when he was a magician, when he was the closest thing I'd ever seen to a Doug Flutie or a Fran Tarkenton type of player. And that's where I have Kyler Murray. He's never going to be Aaron Rodgers. He's never going to drop back. I don't think he's not Sam Darnold. You have to play to his strengths. Kyler Murray is more along the lines of a Russell, of a Doug Flutie, and a Fran Tarkenton, and that's perfectly okay. Fran Tarkenton's in the Hall of Fame. Doug Flutie played into his 40s. You can be those guys. I think that hurt Russell. Russell Wilson, I thought, tried to go away from that. He wanted to be the drop back classic quarterback, and he wasn't that. And Kyler Murray, I think, is best when the play breaks down and you don't know what to do with him. It's really hard. You can spy him, but good luck having a linebacker that can catch him. So to me, that's when he's best. Now, Kevin O'Connell, is that going to help him? It feels to me like Kevin O'Connell, Matthew Stafford, same system. Kevin O'Connell, Sean McVay, same system. It feels like if I'm Sean McVay, he has who he wants, Matthew Stafford. That type of quarterback is what that type of system works well with. Now, this is my big intrigue with Kyler Murray, is I don't know if his style of play works in that system. And, you know, maybe he's run that system in Arizona. I'd have to double check. Because everybody runs that system now, because it's a copycat league. So all anybody's running is the McVay stuff, it feels like. And now pretty soon the defense, everyone's going to want to do what Mike McDonald is doing. Copycat league. But I'm interested to see what an ad-lib quarterback like Kyler Murray does in an offense that I don't think thrives on ad-lib. It's there if you need it. 310-840-4910. Is there going to be thunder fatigue? Stuart Kovacs, our producer, was talking about this. He thinks NBA fans real quickly are going to get sick of the Oklahoma City Thunder. And I would ask you why. Is it because you just got done with the Steph Curry Dubs dynasty? And you want more parity in the NBA, and I mean, you're forecasting ahead, and when the heck is Oklahoma City going to be bad? When the heck is Oklahoma City's roster not going to be one of the best in the league? I don't know. They are stacked. They got two firsts in this draft. Do you think there will be Thunder fatigue? Look, if they go 16-0, that's not going to be good. All night long. Like I said earlier, Lionel Richie, if you're listening, this one's for you tonight. Johnny Ball Game, we're going to turn it right around. Come right back. Love it. Good music tonight. Westwood One Sports Night.
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1: That's at Ballgame underscore KTIK on X, at Johnny Ballgame underscore KTIK on Instagram. That song is from the Batman soundtrack. I'm talking Michael Keaton and Jack Nicholson. That's a good one. You can't bust me, Mondo. I'm going to get that. 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Shout out, Channel 375. Appreciate you guys tuned in here on Westwood One. Schedule release Thursday. Now, we're bringing in Golic, huge guns on Westwood One. We're doing our own schedule party. You're driving home. You're getting ready. Be here on Westwood One on Thursday. Who do you want on the opener? I'm talking Wednesday night, season opener in Seattle, championship. Who do you want? 310-840-4910. It's appointment television, even if they give them the Cardinals, and they won't. But if you got to pick, if they asked you and you were going to pick a game to sell to the league, to sell to the millions, 20-whatever million people that are going to be watching that Wednesday night game, first ever opener on Wednesday, dang, man, right in the middle of the week, that week's going to be awesome, dude. You're going to wake up on Monday just wrapping up a big college football weekend. You're going to be like, oh, we got the NFL on Wednesday? Hell yeah. Who do you want that opponent to be? It can't just be anybody. It's got to work with the schedule math. I can give you a list of potential teams, and there's some really sexy potential matchups for the opener. I will say this, though. Feels like anywhere, feels like a badly kept secret that it's going to be the Bears. A lot of people, you know, whoever, have said this. And I don't know, usually sometimes where there's smoke. And are you kidding me? Thank you. I'll take that right now. I would sign off on that as a football fan. I would love to see what Ben Johnson and Caleb Williams in that Bears offense, who I love this year. I want to see how that offense does opening night against the dark side Seattle defense. I would love that matchup. So I hope I get that. The only reservation I have is that I'd rather have that game later on in the season, because I think those are two division-winning caliber teams. No one's surprised if the Bears win the division. No one's surprised if the Seahawks win the division. Hell, they both won their divisions last year. I know that doesn't mean anything in that league, but I like what they're doing. So I guess I would like to have that game later on in the season. But I don't want a snoozer for the opener either. Like, potentially, it could be Seahawks-Cowboys. The Cowboys come to Seattle this year. They could make that the opener. How about them Cowboys? Dak against that defense in that stadium on opening night? That feels, sorry Cowboy fan, kind of like a snoozer. I think I'd give the Bears a better chance. Another team, and they won't do this, they better not, is schedule Kansas City for the opener. I mean, that would sizzle. Don't get me wrong. That'd be beautiful. But Mahomes might not be ready. And Mahomes, even if he is ready, probably won't be where he's going to be later on in the year. And that, to me, is the sexiest matchup in the regular season this year. Patrick Mahomes in Seattle against that defense. And that's probably a that's probably Sunday night. And I hope it is, because I don't want the opener to end up being Justin Fields in the Chiefs. Who's another team? And they won't do this. I hope they don't. The Patriots. A Super Bowl rematch will occur this year in Seattle. Don't make that the opener, and I don't think the NFL will. Nobody wants that. At least, I don't know anybody who wants that. Maybe you do. Fine. How about the Giants? John Harbaugh and the G-Men come to Seattle this year. You could give me that one on John Harbaugh's first game to be on the opener with the Giant fan base finally thinking, dude, that 1 year we squeaked into the playoffs with Daboll and Daniel Jones went and beat the Vikings. I was like, that felt like 20 years ago by now for a Giants fan. They want to be good this year. That'd be a cool opener. And then, I don't need to dive too deep, the Cardinals, it won't be them. And then the Chargers, that would be a solid, sneaky, good matchup. Jim Harbaugh has a mega history in that stadium, man. He's been in some battles up there with those. That remember that three-year, four-year rivalry between the Seahawks and the 49ers? They were the best two teams in the league. You knew it was going to be one of those teams, and they were nasty. That was terrific. So you could put the Chargers in that game, but I don't know. 310-840-4910 on what you guys had. I hope a wonderful Mother's Day. How come nobody says hi mom anymore? If you're old enough, you remember the only thing an athlete would say anytime they saw a camera was what? Hi mom. Remember the hi mom? That's all it was. Hi mom. Hi mom. NFL Films did a piece on it once. Hi mom. Remember that? They don't say hi to mom anymore. Probably because they can text her before the game. Or they can FaceTime mom on the way to the game. Or wherever. They just talked to mom last night. I don't know. I mean, the communication, you know, it's different. Back then, like, you know, if you're playing in Dallas and your mom lives in New York, like, that's a long-distance phone call. Oh, can't do that. So you got to use the TV camera and say, hi, mom. They don't do it anymore. Let's get to Dallas. Steve-O in Big D on the line. Steve-O, you're live on Westwood One right now with Johnny Ballgame. Steve-O, bring it.
2: What's up, Brosif? Thanks for bringing that up, the Seattle Niner rivalry, because I don't think we ever beat you guys once in that 4 or 5 year stretch. You guys dominated us. At least we didn't beat you in Seattle. We may have beat you at our house, but yeah. Anyways,
1: you did. You did
2: in Seattle.
1: It was a Thursday night where San Francisco beat Seattle in Santa Clara. I remember Robert Turbin caught a touchdown pass for the Seahawks, but Frank Gore had a long-ass run and ate up the LOB. So Harbaugh had his. He got his against Seattle, too. He did, but, yeah, that was a great rivalry. Those two teams, those two defenses, Kaepernick versus Russ, two young quarterbacks who played the position very differently from most quarterbacks in the league that time. Yeah, that was a fun time, man.
2: Yeah, you guys broke my heart several times. But I was calling, actually, Johnny Ballgame to ask you about there's a lot of chatter in D.C. right now about Stephon Diggs and his social media activity, liking every post with the Commanders and him going there. Can you see a scenario where Stephon Diggs and Brandon Ayuk go to play with Jaden Daniels, and how would that offense look to you?
1: Look, and I won't even talk about off the field, but Steve-O, I don't think I want a 33-year-old Stephon Diggs on my team anymore. Football related, I don't think it's there anymore. I mean, guys, like 2020, 2021, 2022, that's like 4 or 5 years ago now, and that's when Steph Diggs was leading the league in targets like every single year, and he was a badass. I don't think Steph Diggs is a badass anymore. I don't think he can be your receiver one. Certainly he's going to be a two or three, and maybe he'll be fine in Washington there. And then I don't know if you want to, if I'll throw in anything off field. I don't know if I want to put up with what might be off the field for what I'm going to get on it. Now, maybe Steph Diggs will have another terrific year. Last year, 85 catches, a little over 1,000 yards, only 4 teeters, but still solid year for a Super Bowl team. Brandon Ayuk, I mean, I don't think I'm touching that dude. I don't even think he likes football. Like, it doesn't act like it. Like, those two receivers, man, I think you might even have a better shot spending way less money in developing other receivers rather than take, you know, what I think, Steve-O, might be damaged goods, dude. I don't know how much Steph Diggs is going to help anybody right now, Steve-O.
2: Yeah, I definitely agree with you on that. I just heard our boy Linnell Willingham talking about it, and he was making it sound pretty intriguing. But I appreciate it, Johnny Ballgame. I hope you have a good night, sir.
1: Appreciate you. Yeah, I know Linnell's all into that scene over there, too, as well. And I guess for the role and for the money, sure. I don't think Steph Diggs is answering any team's problems right now, to be honest. And I would bet more that he's going to be a problem than answer a problem. And Brandon Ayuk, I don't even know, dude. I mean, if you're desperate, sure, give him a shot. Yes, he's had good moments. He's been good. Steph Diggs is borderline Hall of Fame, man. So I know you're like, wait, what? No, look at his numbers. He's got 11,000 career yards. He's got 942 career catches. Find me someone with 1,000 catches not in Canton. You can't. Steph Diggs is going to have 1,000 catches. He's at 942. 75 career touchdowns. There's so many dudes in the Hall of Fame with worse numbers than that. But yeah, I get it, the era and all that. I don't know if Steph Diggs gets in to the Hall of Fame. Sure. But I don't know. He'll be 33 next year. 310-840-4910. Who's next? Mr. Realistic is on the line. Mr. Realistic, who do you want the Seahawks to host in the opener? Yeah. We will find out in a couple of days, brother.
3: Yes, I'd like to see, I agree with Rafaela from Chicago. Chicago against the Seahawks would be interesting. Either that or them against Minnesota or the Seahawks against Los Angeles. But Chicago seems to be up and rising, and that would be interesting. Rafaela, great voice. Mr. Real Positive says go for your dreams, but how about helping someone like Rafaela achieve his? I think he should think about a sportscasting career in his future. He's good. Smart views, speaks well, apologizes for giving advice to Mr. Negative. He's good.
1: Good stuff, Mr. Realistic, and always appreciate Raphael. We call him the Ninja Turtle, who calls in this show just about every single week. Appreciate you guys. Give me someone on the other side of Steph Diggs. I'd love to hear how this helps, how this is a big move, how a fan base would say, yes, he's exactly what we need to secure up our receiver room. Let's get to Baltimore. Love talking football with folks in Baltimore. Corey is on the line. Corey, you're on Westwood One. What you got, man?
4: Man, I can't believe. First of all, good morning, bro. I can't believe, man, you sitting up here talking about this, man. It was useless to any team. Man, he helped New England damn it, you know what I'm saying, almost win the Super Bowl, man. You know what I'm saying? Like, it ain't the simple fact about what team, you know what I'm saying, but won him. It's about him wanting to take a pay cut. You know what I'm saying? But he's very serviceable to any team. Look at his numbers from last year. He just got over 1,000 yards.
1: 85K, yeah. Yeah, he did.
4: He's real serviceable for any team in the NFL. It's just the simple fact that is he going to take that pay cut? Now, if I was him, I would take the pay cut, and I would build myself up. I mean, you can always get a nice contract up in your 30s and whatnot, man, but he got an attitude problem and whatnot. So I would hope he would take a pay cut and go in and rock out.
1: Thanks for the call. Yeah, I mean, that's a good way to look at it, right? If you just look at his numbers, he does it every year. And maybe I'm a yahoo for saying, I don't think he's going to do it anymore. Thank you for the call. Like, I think those years are over with Stephon Diggs. Maybe they're not. I don't have anything against the dude. Like I said, he's got Canton numbers. He has a Canton career. He does. And he was terrific in New England last year. Yeah, sure. Terrific. I'll say it. 1,000 yards, 85 catches. That's a really good season in this league. It's not elite. He was in 2020 and 2021, five, 6 years ago. I don't trust 33-year-old receivers, especially in this era where it feels like there's more than there's ever been that are like mega athletes. And I 310-840-4910. What about you guys? Certain receivers, for me, you get to a certain age and I'm really nervous. Like, nervous especially if it's going to cost a decent amount. Now, if you can get them on a super cheap deal, fine. Maybe that's what the Commanders need. The Commanders need a healthy quarterback, man. Period. Hopefully they get that. That was a fun thing. 2 years ago, I loved seeing the Commanders go into Detroit and beat a one seed that was, what, 15-2? I love that. And then last year, this is the NFL. Just because you go to an AFC Championship 1 year, it probably means you won't go there next year, right? It doesn't give you a better chance of going. It actually gives you a worse chance, historically, it feels like. Like, that's your window, that was your time, and in this league, dude, don't book reservations. A couple of teams, that's it, can do that. But I would love to see Washington kind of get back in a really interesting division. Is Philly going to be able to clean itself off a little bit? Are the Giants ready yet? Are the Cowboys offensively going to be terrific yet? Defensively, we'll see. And then where are the Commanders? Best quarterback in the division? Or is that still Dak? 310-840-4910. Let's stay in Baltimore. Bert, you're on the line. Bert, what you got on Westwood One, brother? Bring it.
5: What's going on, Johnny Ballgame? I've been in Baltimore for 20 years, but I grew up outside of D.C., so I have a hard time saying Commanders, but I'm a Washington fan still. I'd love to see Diggs in Washington, and I don't think you'd need him to be a 100-reception, 1,500-yard guy. But Terry McLaurin sure could use some help on the other side of him. And God forbid we sign Brandon Ayuk. You wind up even sticking Diggs in the slot. All of a sudden, you got one heck of a wide receiver room.
1: If you're going to get Diggs on that role, yeah, I'm listening. I mean, right now, I think the Commanders are fourth in cap space. You have money to spend. You've managed this thing really well in Washington with your draft, the money you have. I mean, yeah, maybe you do spend a little more or, you know, bring both Ayuk and Diggs in and put him with Terry McLaurin. I agree with you. That receiving corps needs to get better. I at some point it feels to me like in this league, you reach a certain age and you no longer get the separation and you're just not getting open anymore. Now, is Stephon Diggs now going to be better than a Luke McCaffrey, Treylon Burks, right? Well, did you pick up Jacoby Jones?
5: Terry McLaurin's had nobody right on the other side of him for years now.
1: You're right. I mean, if Diggs is that best option, maybe you guys are selling me on the fact that maybe he's a good play there in Washington. Sure. Maybe I'm going to stand corrected on this one and say for that role, if you're needing, what, 70 catches, 800 yards, 4 teeters? Sure. Yeah. And the money fits? Maybe that's what you want. But can you not get that from what you already have opposite McLaurin? I don't know. And could you get that cheaper somewhere else and maybe not have the headache? You know, I said Steph Diggs. My issue is I just think he's getting old in his career. I didn't even factor in the off-field stuff. And those guys will. They will factor in off-season stuff. Same with Brandon Ayuk.
5: If you bring him home, he's within earshot of his mama. She may not tolerate all that nonsense.
1: You do make great sense there. Steph Diggs is a Baltimore, Maryland dude. Played there.
5: Yeah.
1: Thanks. Yeah. Thanks for the call. It's true. Home is different. Home is a discount. Yeah, maybe I'm standing corrected on that. For that role, sure. You have the money. You need to probably do something unless, again, you really like Treylon Burks, Luke McCaffrey, Antonio Williams, and you probably in your car going, wait, this is like the movie Major League. Who the hell are these guys? Sure. And maybe if you're Washington, you are willing to take the risk of bringing Steph Diggs in for whatever it's going to be. Maybe it won't. He wasn't a problem with New England, really, was he? No. But like, he was fine. I just question that if he's still going to be able to get open and still be a really good receiver in this league. And, you know, that's up to them. We'll see what happens. 310-840-4910. Is Wemby there yet? And I mean that, like, is he going to, can he hang with the Thunder at 22? That Spurs team looks good, man. I think they can win a game or two against the Thunder, but I don't know if this Wemby is ready to win that series, and I think it will happen. Guys, Wemby is the next person on the evolution chart of basketball to the right of LeBron James now. It's a 7'5" two guard. And he should have been ejected tonight. I don't care, Spurs fan. Well, it was friendly fire. He was in the way. He wasn't meaning to elbow him in the neck. Well, that's what happened. And that could have been way worse than it was. That was nasty. That's like a minute bull elbow, guys. Right in his neck. That could have been bad. Yeah, he should have been suspended. Ejected. Not suspended, leave it where it is, but yeah. And the Spurs still coulda, shoulda, woulda. So I want to get there too. 310-840-4910. I'm Johnny Ballgame, and you're listening to Westwood One Sports Night.
0: Where in the world is Aaron Rodgers? 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
1: Great stuff, guys. Now, I'm not saying, you know, we're getting off on one here, but I'm not saying Steph Diggs to the Commanders would look like, remember when Julio went to the Titans, Julio Jones? Remember when Andre Johnson went to the Colts? Dare I say Randy Moss with the Tennessee Titans? Sometimes they're not great anymore. And I don't know, but if you're not paying for him to be that Steph Diggs, sure, go for it. I mean, the free agent receivers right now, guys, I mean, yeah, Debo, you could bring him back. Curtis Samuel, what, DeAndre Hopkins? I mean, yeah, it's bad. You want to call Keenan Allen? Yep, not a lot there. So, Commanders need something. One thing I don't think we're ever going to see, because I'm not predicting this, I don't think it's going to happen this year. And the more I think about it, I don't think it's going to happen. And that's an NBA team running the playoff table. 16-0. Total playoff domination. It's never happened. I was asking everybody, just text us what you think the percentage that Oklahoma City will do it will be. You give them a 20% chance to go 16-0. They're 7-0 now. 9 times. I mean, 9 wins. I don't think they will, because I think San Antonio, who I think will win that series against Minnesota, and I think San Antonio will be able to beat OKC. They've done so in the regular season, I think. I'll have to double check that, but I thought they played them tough. And I think San Antonio is good enough now to win a game or two. But that's it. I don't think 22-year-old Wemby in this Spurs team is ready to win that series. If they do, it'll be amazing. What a series that will be, because nobody is picking against OKC right now. That would be like the Pistons in 04 beating Shaq and Kobe. Last game Shaq and Kobe ever played together. But that type of upset for me, maybe not for you, but I am that far ahead on OKC. I think I don't know if it will ever happen. I don't think it will. But if it ever would, it's probably this team. It's probably OKC. And it would be really hard, a monster task to be able to sweep San Antonio. I don't think it's a monster task for OKC to sweep the East, although I don't think they will. I'll give the Knicks a game. I think the Knicks get to the finals. So if not, then I don't know if we'll ever see that in sports. An NBA team running the table 16-0. And if it does happen, if OKC does it, where do you put them? Is that the best team ever? I mean, the Golden State Warriors went 16-1. That was the first Kevin Durant year. They lost one playoff game, and it was Game 4 of the finals. They were 1 win away from doing it. And that was probably the greatest team I've ever seen in the NBA, right? When KD went to the Dubs, it was like, this is what we're doing now. It was almost unfair for the rest of the league. And that's kind of where I am with this OKC team. Shaq and Kobe came close. Moses Malone Sixers came close. Those are the three teams that have ran through the tournament with only one loss. Right now, OKC 7-0. I'm just asking, what percentage confidence level do you have? 310-840-4910. Give us a call. I don't think they'll do it. And if they do, I don't know what company I put them in. Am I going to sit on here and say Oklahoma City, they're better than the Michael and Scotty Bulls, the 72-10 Bulls? I don't think I'm going to go there.

0: What, because Michael Jordan never swept in the finals? He never did. It's okay. There was a really good era. Michael lost one game to the Lakers, two to Portland, two to Phoenix, two to Seattle, two to Utah, two to Utah. Michael lost a lot of finals games. He never lost a series. But I think the league, you could say, was better then. As great as the Bulls were, they weren't that far ahead. I mean, the Knicks and John Starks pushed them. Reggie Miller took them to a seventh game in 98. The league. I don't think we'll see it. 16-0, running the table. Let's get to Montreal. Oh, beautiful day in Canada. Tony in Montreal. Where are we headed, Tony? What you got?
1: How you doing, man?
0: Very
1: two
0: well.
1: A parlay. It's a parlay for me. The Knicks won today, and I'm listening to what you're saying, and I don't profess to be the expert you are in basketball, but two things. Montreal Canadiens won tonight, and they rebuilt their team in a very short period of time in 4 or 5 years. And the New York Knicks did the same thing. They retooled, they drafted properly, and they rebuilt their bench, and they obviously traded well for their starting five. But I just want to mention a couple of facts from the game tonight. They blew out Philly, and the starting five had 93 points, but the bench came up with 51 points. And the total rebounds, the Knicks had 59 and Philly had 43. So I think those stats speak well for a well-balanced team. And I hear what you're saying about the West, and obviously they're monsters out there. But I got to tell you something, man. There's a guy called T-Rex. I call him T-Rex, that Jalen Brunson. I think he's on a mission. I think this guy is unbelievable. Like I said, Johnny, he's something else.
0: Great.
1: He's got heart. He's got heart, and I think he's a great leader. But you know what? I'm having fun because I'm watching the Canadians kick some hockey pucks tonight, and they came up with a 5-2 win over the Sabres. And if you guys want to see a ceremony that kicks off a game, Johnny, take a look at the torch that was brought in, because there's a poem on the walls inside from Flanders Field where we passed the torch to the fallen from the to the new. And they had Kirk Muller, the former captain who won the Cup in 93, come in with a torch, as Yvon Cornoyer did and as Chris Nyland did in all the home games, and they light the ice. And the whole stadium goes kind of like on this, obviously, AI type of fire. It's incredible. And the fans are insane. So I would love you to actually check that out and give me your comments next time I call. But it's just incredible to see the passion in May for hockey that has finally returned to Canada after 32 years, that we actually have a shot at the Cup. And the insanity that I'm like in Montreal is being matched by New York. New York took over the two games in Philly. So you have two rabid fan bases. And I think both teams that I'm following generate a lot of energy from their fan base. But Johnny, take a look at TikTok or anything. The opening ceremony on Montreal tonight, and maybe go back one game when Chris Nyland showed up. It's phenomenal. It puts chills into you. It's like it's the history of Canada. That like this is something else to Canada, that we might have a shot at the Stanley Cup after 32 years. And I just want to thank you for taking the calls. Yeah, go ahead.
0: Thank you. It'd be the biggest thing ever. Tony, Montreal, thank you for the call. And I have a lot of hockey friends in my life. My radio partner in Boise, where I do the show Monday through Friday. I have the Westwood One this gig Sunday nights. But, you know, my 9-to-5 job, or not 9-to-5 job, but my other job, my partner's a big hockey fan. And he said that a Montreal Canadiens home game is the best home atmosphere in North American professional sports. And I imagine it's going crazy, and I'll give it to hockey. Nobody knows how to start a game with the opening ceremony presentation, whatever theatrics you want. Nobody is doing a better job right now than the NHL. They have nailed that. The Vegas Golden Knight deal? Hockey, thank you. You're kicking ass. And I love that story, and I kind of want the Sabres in that series. I'm sorry, Tony. I love what's going on in Buffalo, and I want Buffalo to have a to keep this going too. But Montreal, it's a great story either way. And can the Knicks beat the Thunder in a series? No. Can they win two games? Probably not. Can they win one, in my opinion? Sure. But they're tough as hell. How do you not love Jalen Brunson unless you're just a Knick hater? That guy's tough as rocks, man. He's got some John Starks in him too, Knick fan. The organ playing, the garden rocking. Damn it, you love it. That's why I hope we get Knicks Thunder. But for me, I don't think there's anybody that's touching OKC other than San Antonio. And like I said, Wemby's too young right now, in my opinion, to take on this OKC team. He will be ready, and it looks like the supporting cast is going to be money. If you're a Spurs fan, dang you. You went done hit it again. And he's 22. Tim Duncan played 4 years of college. David Robinson paid 4 years of college and served in the Navy. You got both those guys late. You got Wemby, and he's 22. You're going to be good for 17 more years. Spurs fan? David, Duncan, Wemby. Victor Wembanyama will win a championship. He will. It's the NBA. The best player, the mega alpha dog of that league in every single era, has won titles. That's how that league is measured. The best players of every era, they win titles. The 80s, Moses and Doc, Bird and Magic, Isaiah. Those are the ones that win the title. The 90s, Dream and Jordan. Who are the best two players of the 90s? You can probably start with Jordan and then follow it with Dream. You win titles. The next era, who are the best players? Shaq and Kobe and Duncan. Who won the titles? Those two teams mainly. It's how this league works, man. So yeah, Wemby will get one. LeBron, that quest, he got his. It was a one-man dynasty. He went to 10 straight finals with what? Three different teams. One-man dynasty. 310-840-4910. I'm Johnny Ballgame. This is Westwood One Sports Night, or should I say Westwood One Sports Morning? Or how about just Westwood One Sports? Download the Westwood One Sports app.
2: Patrick Mahomes, ACL tear late last year. No playoffs in KC for the first time in 12 seasons. But now, Andy Reid says the three-time Super Bowl MVP is on track for OTAs. Could Mahomes really be 100% by week one? Westwood One Sports.
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0: Yeah, we'll do the ditty. If you want to. What's up, guys? Into the morning. 310-840-4910. If your NFL team, you have a rookie NFL head coach. Not a guy in the first year with the new place. A rookie NFL head coach. Joe Brady, Jeff Hafley, Clint Kubiak, Mike LaFleur, Jesse Minter, Todd Monken. Which one of those fan bases is most confident that they got the guy and it's going to hit? We'll talk about this a little later. But remember, guys, in the NFL, a rookie head coach, there's no, hey, well, you know, we're going to give him some time. There's a culture that needs to be built. In that league, you go to the playoffs as a rookie all the time. Ben Johnson, Liam Cohen did it. DeMeco Ryans did it. Hell, Brian Daboll did it. Dare I say, no, yes, Matt Nagy did it. Rookie head coaches, Matt LaFleur, Packer fan, NFC Championship as a rookie head coach. It happens. Jim Harbaugh, he went 13-3 his first year in San Francisco. Heck, John Harbaugh made the playoffs as a rookie NFL head coach back in 08. Mike Tomlin, oh, guys, it happens. It's not out of the question for a rookie NFL head coach to go to the playoffs. It happens like every year. So I want to dive into that a little bit and ask you, fan base, Stuart Kovacs, Raider fan. You know, you got a rookie head coach, producer Stuart Kovacs. What's your confidence level? I know you're a Raider fan, grain of salt, that Clint Kubiak's going to come in and be the guy there in Vegas for you.
1: I think he's going to be the guy. Do I think they're going to make the playoffs, win 10 or 11 games this year? No, I think they're a little bit away from that. I think that could be next year when you have Mendoza maybe get a half a season under his belt and then, you know, bring in some more reinforcements on defense and at offensive line. Then maybe looking to next year, they can look to compete for a playoff spot. But I think this year it's probably a little too early, not because of him, because of the roster.
0: Agree. But I think this year, I mean, you look at the rookie head coaches, the guys who have the quarterbacks have the best shot. And Joe Brady has Josh Allen, and Jesse Minter has Lamar. Jesse Minter's got to figure out how to get that 3-5 career playoff record for Lamar Jackson up. Lamar's never won two games in a single playoffs either. Got to get some consistency there. Get Lamar on a playoff run. So we'll get there. Back to the calls. Let's go to Detroit. John, you're on the line in Detroit. You're live on Westwood One. What you got, John? Detroit.
2: Hey, how's it going? How's it going, man?
0: Awesome, man. Great.
2: Hey, you know, answer to that last question you just had, my money would go on Jesse Minter, being a big-time Michigan fan. He's the best defensive coordinator I have ever seen at the University of Michigan. I have never seen a guy that went into the locker room and made the adjustments and came out and just absolutely locked down the other team. It was unbelievable to watch, and I was sad to see this guy go. But, you know, about the sweep, the NBA team sweeping, back in, I'm not sure, Johnny, but back in 1989, the Lakers, I'm pretty sure had won 17 straight games going into the finals, and then Magic and Byron Scott tore their hamstrings and couldn't play against
0: the remember. Pistons.
2: That would have been the team, I thought, because the way they were playing, I think they were going to just hogtie the Pistons. And one other thing, Johnny, Jalen Brunson, I'm not a big fan of this guy. I mean, I know he's a dog and he plays with a lot of heart, but Jalen Brunson literally falls out in the first 3 minutes of every game if the refs call it the way it's supposed to be. Jalen Brunson commits 65 to 75 fouls a game because he pushes off with his off arm every single time he drives to the basket, every single time he's got a defender on him, and that is against the rules of basketball. So Jalen Brunson commits at least 60 fouls every single game. Isaiah did not have to push off. Allen Iverson did not have to push off. Magic Johnson did not have to push off to get to the basket and get free. Jalen Brunson pushes off on every single drive he's ever made since college. Watch the games, everybody. It's against the rules, and it's ugly to watch, and it's giving
0: thanks for the call.
2: A bad name.
0: Let's go. Let's move on. John in Detroit. I get it, but that's how appreciate the call. They don't call that anymore. You watch any NBA game, everybody is pushing off. I get it. They don't call it anymore, and I guess I wish they would, although I don't watch basketball to see whistles be blown. And I think the kid's tough as hell, and they don't call it, so he's not going to stop doing it. But, okay, to each their own, you guys got your calls. And the 89 Lakers, guys, they won every game until they went to the finals, like he said. I'll never forget the Sports Illustrated cover. It said sweep as the Lakers went into the finals. The Lakers got swept in the finals. Tony Campbell, I think, was their leading scorer that series, and he didn't even play in the regular season, basically. He was an expansion draft guy from Minnesota the next year. Can't believe I remember this crap. But I'll never forget Magic Johnson pulling his hammy and coming up limp. I'll never forget that. And by that, the series was over. Byron Scott, I thought, was already out, but maybe he got hurt that series, too. And the Pistons swept them. And I remember Sports Illustrated had the same cover the next week. And it didn't say sweep. It said weep. They just took the S off. And I think James Worthy was on the cover now that I remember it. But you're right. The Lakers almost did it. But here's the thing. Even if Magic, even if Byron wouldn't have been hurt, they're not sweeping the Bad Boys. Okay, the Lakers won in 88. They beat the Bad Boys, and it was a seven-game series. And the 88 Lakers were better than the 89 Lakers. They were younger. The Lakers were on fumes in 89, 90, 91. It was hard, way harder. No more Kareem. They were getting Vlade in. Cooper and Magic and Worthy were getting old. It was just tough. Riley left. They had Mike Dunleavy coaching. A lot of stuff. But they wouldn't have swept the Bad Boys there, in my opinion. 310-804-0410. Lots to get to all the way until 6 a.m. Yep, that's where we're going. And you're going to get the lineup all day on Westwood One. Stuart Kovacs, my producer, is the NFL schedule release, is that top priority for you this week? If not, where does it rank? How curious are you to see who your Raiders face in week one? You'll find out in what, 3 days, 4 days, Stuart?
1: Yeah, very, very curious. Very, very curious to see what they're going to end up with schedule-wise, because it is going to be a very tough schedule.
0: Guys, remember, listen to Westwood One for the schedule release. Mike Golick bringing out the big guns for that. I am Johnny Ballgame at @ballgame_KTIK on X. It's Westwood One Sports
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0: 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And every morning from 6 a.m. to 9 a.m. Eastern Time, you and I get to gather in one place and talk about the sports stories from yesterday that are the headlines, that are the news. You and I get to meet. You wake up. Big yawn. Big stretch. Time to go work out. First thing you want to do is hit the gym. First thing I want to do is go on the radio and talk to the world. And you go to the gym just outside of McKinney, Texas. Huh? Not too bad. And you woke up real excited about this whole NBA draft thing, didn't you? Well, not quite. The 9th overall pick? Oh, who are we grabbing at 9? Or you woke up today in Ogden, Utah, with the number 2 overall pick, wondering, oh, as a big BYU fan, will my favorite player, A.J. DeBonta, be a member of the Utah Jazz with the number 2 overall pick? Or you woke up in the Tri-City area. What's the, Addy, help me with the Virginia, when they do like the whole Tri-City thing, what are those cities?
1: The what?
0: You know, like there's the Tri-City. You've been sending me all this Chili Pepper Jazz, this team that plays glow-in-the-dark baseball, and they're from the Tri-Cities. The hell does that mean?
1: I don't think that's Virginia.
0: Yeah, it is. I Googled it yesterday. I just can't remember what I Googled.
2: Google me.
1: Oh, if I'm being completely honest with you, I'm still a Texan at heart. If it's not Northern Virginia, I don't know about it.
0: You know what? Yeah. Hell yeah. I'll take that. Given that you're waking up in the Tri-City area, sure, as a Washington Wizards fan, you could not be more excited to have the cream of the crop, the pick of the litter, either A.J. DeBonta, Darren Peterson, or Cameron Boozer. And we will talk about the NBA draft lottery. And to be clear with you, because everybody's got their NBA team. Everybody's excited about whether their NBA team's going to draft, or they're upset about what happened to the lottery, no doubt. And the plan was to lead with that, because how exciting, how electric was it? Yes, poop, poop, poop, poop, poop, ping pong balls. Yeah. Oh. Then this happened. So as you're getting up to go to the gym, as you're excited about your NBA team's draft, lottery maneuvering and spot, as you're fired up about the future of your NBA franchise, or as you're waking up in Somerset, Pennsylvania, wondering what Aaron Rodgers will do. We all come from different walks of life as we enter this show. But here is one thing I know. Victor Wembanyama of the San Antonio Spurs was ejected in Game 4 of the 2026 Western Conference Semifinal against the Minnesota Timberwolves in Minnesota. And it sent NBA fans into a frenzy. We will cover the Cleveland Cavaliers and Detroit Pistons series. Detroit still leading 2-1 with that game in Cleveland. We will cover Oklahoma City's domination in the second half of the Los Angeles Lakers in LA on Saturday. We will cover the New York Knicks 144-114 victory over the 76ers, where the Knicks just demolished Philadelphia, and this four-game sweep wasn't necessarily close, and the Knicks are now the hottest team in the NBA. We will cover the NHL, where, interesting, the Montreal Canadiens have a 2-1 lead over the Buffalo Sabres, or the Ducks of Anaheim have tied the series against the Golden Knights at 2 games apiece, or the Avalanche and the Wild, with Colorado leading 2-1, but the Wild won a game. We will get to all of that. But Victor Wembanyama's ejection is where we must start. It is the second quarter of the game between the Spurs and the Timberwolves. Victor Wembanyama is between two players rebounding a basketball. When he collects it, he immediately feels pressure. He's got two guys around him. His first instinct is to try to gather the ball. Once the ball is gathered, it's to pivot, to move, to utilize your elbows out And now we're moving the basketball. We got it chest height, and what's chest height for him is 7 feet off of the ground. And we are ensuring that we can create space without getting too physical. You don't want to just start chunking elbows. You don't want to, you know, sometimes you see the guy grab the ball in his left hand, Draymond Green, grab the ball in his left hand, take the right elbow, and just yak, hit a guy with it in the chest. This was not one of those. This is Victor Wembanyama, two-hand basketball. He's squeezing onto that thing and just trying to create, creating space. And then Naz Reid, behind him, takes one of those big, lanky alien elbows to the neck. And in the second quarter of this game, that was it on Victor Wembanyama's night. And before I give you my first thoughts on the decision to eject Wembanyama, I would like to allow the crew at NBC to take you through the replay, the ejection, and how they saw it through their eyes on national television.
2: There you go. There's the bat. The puck's out. There's that.
3: Oh,
2: Ooh.
3: That's a problem for the Spurs.
4: Yeah, that's going to be a flagrant one. That's going to be upgraded.
5: The criteria for a flagrant.
2: There is a possibility that's a two.
4: Oh, man.
2: Obviously, fans are seeing it in a different time than you are at home. There's their reaction. Oh. Penalty two in a flagrant foul is unnecessary and excessive contact.
0: The best tweet in response to this from NBA Twitter last night was, if it was Shai Gilgeous-Alexander instead of Naz Reid, they would have killed Wemby right on the spot. It's pretty good. But this is the weakest, the most vile, the saddest ejection ever. And I don't like to speak in absolutes. Ever is a strong word, and surely you can go back in the annals of history and figure out something else. Oh, this is egregious. But in a hotly, tightly contested series where Minnesota and San Antonio are going at it in a tight game, you eject Victor Wembanyama for creating space? Like, I've watched the play 3, 4, 5 times back. And you could hear from the crew with NBC, hey, this is going to go from a common foul to a flagrant one. And then Mike Tirico says, well, it might be a flagrant two. They might get him with a two on this. There was a, like, I think it shows itself when we review things in college football or Major League Baseball or basketball. When we talk about there has to be clear, undeniable evidence. We cannot overturn this unless there is clear, undeniable evidence. And when experts of the game on NBC say, this could be upgraded. This is probably a flagrant one. That's not a, definitively flagrant two. You got to kick him out of the game. We got to get him out of here. He's done. He's done. No. There was not something clear and malicious. And it's this little bit in the rule of if you have contact above the neck area, shoulder area, any contact of that nature, you're ejected. Now, Wemby's got two guys around him. When he hits Naz Reid, Naz, as they're both kind of flailing, they're gesticulating with such violence that Naz's right arm, his palm, just hits Wemby up the side of the head. And there's another T-Wall behind Wembanyama who's just holding on to his waist, Titanic style. You're in the middle of a scrum fighting for a rebound, and an elbow, an elbow flies. And you're going to eject maybe the best player alive right now, the most dominant defender alive at the very least, the most dominant defender in NBA history. I'm ready to say that. They're going to name the award after him someday. Jalen Brunson to SGA. Sure, a lot of guys are playing well in this postseason, but we're not ejecting them. We're certainly not ejecting those guys for what it does to the game, the way it changes the game. And the rule does not define, got to get them out of there. No exceptions. No, it's all subjective. That rule book, the way these are written, there is a subjectivity to how you approach it. And last night, you ruined a product for the rest of the evening with Victor Wembanyama's ejection and kicking him out of the game. The replay showed it. They're battling for an offensive board. Naz Reid, Jaden McDaniels. You're in the phone booth of the paint. You've got an 8-foot wingspan. That's a natural hazard on its own. He should be ejected every game for an 8-foot wingspan. And this is just it's a swim move, a natural swim move. And making it a flagrant two felt like penalizing a guy for his own physics. Now, the T-Wolves didn't seem to mind. Actually, they did, but for a different reason than you may think. Anthony Edwards thought the game got harder without Victor Wembanyama on the floor. Here's what Ant had to say postgame.
6: You know, when they don't have Wembanyama out there for the second half of the game, what changes about the way that you guys approach offense?
7: I don't know. Honestly, man, I think it was kind of harder just because, I mean, of course, they're a really great team with him on the floor, but they play a lot slower when he's on the floor because, you know, everything is evolved around him. When he's not on the floor, everybody's playing. It's just like, you know, when every team is missing their best player, everybody plays free. They get more shots, more confident. So I think it was a lot harder on us.
0: I know it was a lot. Hold on. What? Of all the things you expect the opposing team to say when the best player on the floor is ejected, I didn't expect to hear, well, man, things really got tough then for us. Oh, we hated when Victor Wembanyama got kicked out of this game. Gosh, then it really got brutal. Naz Reid had an equally strange thing to say about the entire exchange, and I think this furthered why I thought Wemby shouldn't have been ejected. Here's Naz Reid being really weird about taking an elbow to the neck.
8: Naz, in terms of taking the elbow, were you surprised? How much did it impact you? How much did it hurt? And have you been hit like that before in this game?
9: Pain is weakness leaving the body. That's it.
0: Pain is weakness leaving the body. That's the response. We ejected a guy for just trying to create a little space with the basketball, being swarmed. We ejected the guy for a violent, vile, terrible, dirty play. So dirty that the player he hit went to the podium and said, pain is just weakness leaving the body. What? I don't, like, we're speaking in riddles. Like, we're supervillains here. We ejected the guy for this. Mitch Johnson, the head coach of the Spurs, had some pointed thoughts postgame, too, on just exactly how this Wembanyama play was handled. Mitch, the head coach, take it away.
10: It sounded to me like there's something differently you'd like to see from the officials in the way they officiate him.
11: I just think that the amount of physicality that people play with him, at some level you have to protect yourself. Every single play on every single part of the floor, people are trying to impose their physicality on him. I get it. We get it. That's part of the game. But at some stage, he's gotten chucked. He's gotten pushed down in transition, running freely. All the stuff. He doesn't complain one time. We don't complain because we're just going to play. We don't really give a shit. He's going to have to protect himself, and unfortunately, stuff like that happens.
0: Excuse his language. Victor Wembanyama, in 37 minutes of basketball on Friday, dropped 39 points. I said it earlier, maybe I shouldn't stutter. Maybe I shouldn't have. I said one of the best players alive, one of the best players in this NBA postseason. No, he might just be the best basketball player on the planet. Again, best defender, but he's also dropping 39 points on 13 of 18. 3 for 5 from deep. canning his free throws, 15 boards, 5 blocks. That's what he did on Friday. Last night, his stat line looks a whole lot different. Why? Because he was ejected in the second quarter for some just touchy BS.
12: Touch yourself.
0: Excuse my language this time. And Victor Wembanyama got 12 minutes out of last night's game, and 4 points, 4 boards, 0 blocks. And it just changes the face of how you watch the National Basketball Association in the biggest moments, in the biggest games, when a player of that caliber is ejected. Now, I don't want to take anything away from, and that's my frustration with the officiating. I don't want to take anything away from the Minnesota Timberwolves. Lend me your ear for the next minute. Anthony Edwards, 36 points on 13 for 22 shooting. That was elite. That was incredible. Not a single other Timberwolves scored over 15 points. Naz Reid's 15 were second on the team. The T-Wolves last night looked at times, namely late in this game, like they would not rally to win it. San Antonio, who was down in the first half by double digits, they looked in control of the contest early in the fourth quarter, keeping it arm's length, 6-point lead, 7-point lead, and then Minnesota just came inching back to win it by a final of 114-109, the T-Wolves over the San Antonio Spurs. This series tied at 2 games apiece. How did I say double digits? I don't know if Minnesota ever, 8 or 9? Each team kind of had that little 6 to 8 point threshold that they kept at arm's length at different times, and Minnesota finished on top. When we come back, the NBA draft lottery. We're going to talk a lot of NBA today, but the NBA draft lottery results. Where is your team, and are you a happy camper? We'll give you the biggest losers, the biggest winners from the NBA draft lottery. 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

0: Thomas. Tanner Thomas, long balls.
1: Was that six? Did you get six in there? That's not legal. It is the Drake Toll Show. Westwood One Sports, the Westwood One Sports app. Curtis Poindexter runs the board. Addie Bates is producing.
2: And broker, is, so I get the extra sixth one.
1: It's a known thing that Curtis only gets five of those little drop-in noises in the middle, in the start of segment two at 6:20 Eastern time every day. But it is that the is that the damn turtle at the zoo? Is that what you snuck in there this time?
3: Yes. Yes.
1: Oh, no. You only get four tomorrow, then. You know what? We should do that. We should limit Curtis to 25 a week during that song into the second segment.
3: Great. On a Friday, we're just going to have 25 drops.
1: Correct. He's just going to have, or on a Monday. He's not going to be able to hold it.
2: I'm just going to spam them Friday, because what are we going to do? The week's over. Fire me?
1: The week's over.
3: What am I going
1: to
3: do?
1: Possibly. It is the Drake Toll Show on Westwood One Sports and the Westwood One Sports app. Addie Bates out of Washington, D.C. Curtis Poindexter running the board out of Culver City, California, which is really just Santa Monica, which is really just L.A. It's not, but you get the point. And the NBA draft lottery last night. The world wants a generational talent like Victor Wembanyama. The world wants a Darren Peterson. The world wants Cameron Boozer. The NBA. Official NBA website, NBA.com, says Washington Wizards, it's confirmed, it is official, Washington Wizards win 2026 NBA Draft Lottery. The top five is as follows. The Washington Wizards, the Utah Jazz, the Memphis Grizzlies will draft third, who will join Ja Morant, and do they have their license to open carry? The Chicago Bulls will draft fourth, and the LA Clippers at five. Maybe the most glaring. Remember the time that Oklahoma City just started stacking up draft picks? I'm like, all right, whatever. They suck. Stack as many as you want, idiots. Huh. They also have a number 12, the draft pick at number 12 in the 2026 NBA draft. And there are some big, big winners and big, big losers from last night. The Wizards winning this thing. The Nets, the Pacers, the Wizards all enter the best chances to land that number one pick, 14% each. And the winner here would be the Washington Wizards, who have the same odds as the Nets and the Pacers. And those Nets and Pacers that I just told you about, you would expect that they had odds to have the number one overall pick. So surely they're up. Nope. The Nets will pick sixth. And the Pacers are in an absolute, unequivocal blender. Indiana is the biggest loser in the world. The ghost of the lottery. They entered with incredible odds, but saw their pick slide and convey to the Los Angeles Clippers due to previous trade protections. So Indiana walks away from a loaded lottery with nothing. The Wizards being number one, that's not the story. That's not the story from this. What the story is the collapse, the utter fall apart of the Indiana Pacers organization. Kevin Pritchard, the president, tweeted out yesterday, and this is nuts, by the way. I'm really sorry to all our fans. I own taking this risk. Hold on. What risk you talking about, Big Kev? Surprised it came up fifth after this year. I thought we were due some luck. But please remember, this team deserved a starting center to compete with the best teams next year.

0: Right, guys? Come on. Follow me. Everybody goes, lose, lose, lose, lose. And Indiana Pacers fans, they got the gist pretty early on in this whole thing. They were 19-63 this season. It was a demoralizing, putrid year for a fan base that expected to at least be somewhat relevant. Like, we're not going to lose, 15 in a row at any point, are we, guys? Well, probably. And then we're not going to do it again, are we? Well, close. The Pacers started the season 0-5. Clear immediately what was going to happen. Then the Pacers were 1-13. Even more clear what is happening. And then the Pacers went from 6-18 after a win against the Sacramento Kings, and we all beat the Sacramento Kings, to looking up and their record is 6-31. Oh, but you want to talk losing streaks? They went from 15-40, 15 wins, 40 losses, toward the end of the season to 15-56. How that happens? How we're going a month without winning a game? Well, it's because we're trying to lose. How do you go to the NBA Finals, then go a month without... let me read that again. But I read you a second ago about the Indiana Pacers and the Sacramento Kings and the Washington Wizards.
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10: It is the 11th day of May, 2026. Good morning, everybody. Welcome to Monday morning on the Power Trip Morning Show. Here we are. What a weekend, huh? Lots to get to. Big Wolves win last night. Big Wild win the other day. Ben Lieber on his way in. And the Casto Thousands. So why should we wait? Let's get her started. Here's our friend Chad Daniels. Some comedy about aliens on a Monday morning. Come on in. I am glad you are here.
11: That's how we know that aliens are smarter than us as humans. Aliens have never abducted a kid. You've never seen that on the news, right? You've never seen a little kid going, I was in my daddy's truck, right? It's always the dad with the mullet going, I was in my truck. I'd love to be in the UFO and the picture they were going to take, Let's take the little one. No, he'll spill his juice box in our control panel. We'll never get home. Let's take the bigger one with the short hair here and the long hair here. His brain is working so hard it can't even distribute hair correctly. He is obviously their leader. And then he gets up and is like, you guys ain't gonna believe this. Like, we messed up. Send him back, but stick something up his soul first. That's how aliens do it.

0: 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It is Monday, May 11th of 2026. Mother's Day weekend in the rearview mirror. The elbow of Victor Wembanyama right in Nas Reed's throat and face and chin. He gone. That was fun. That's Paul. That's Chris. I'm Corey. There's Zach. 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
1: Hi, Corey.
0: Swinging elbows.
1: How about that, man? Not even that. He cocked back and hit him with
0: it. He sure did cock.
1: Yeah, he did.
0: Yeah, he did.

0: Oh, that was a dramatic sip right off the bat at 5:33.
1: That's some good coffee. We've upgraded the coffee here, and it's amazing. Somebody unplugged Hawk's headphones and, like, put them in a pile over in the corner. I don't know what he said. I don't know what goes on here in the weekends. But, yeah.
0: It's madness.
1: Yeah, madness, man. Yeah. That was a great game. I thought they were going to kick it away. Didn't look good. They looked like they were going to lose to a Wemby-less team.
0: Yeah, they almost did. But they didn't. Uh-uh.
1: Thank God for Ant and his 16 points in the fourth quarter. He was outstanding. It looked like it was going to fall apart, though.
0: Everything working over there?
2: It is now, yeah. Yeah, it's a disaster. But
1: we'll make it.
2: Yeah, we made it.
1: Yeah.
2: We're here. We got it now. I can hear it now. We're good. We're good. We're good. It's all happening.
0: Fantastic.
2: Yeah, you know, it's all happening.
0: 8 hours ago, Sauce tweeted, everyone but Ant should be off the team next season.
1: Well, that was when they were falling apart. I stood by that then. I don't stand by that now. Although some of them should be off the team next season.
0: 9 hours ago, you tweeted, this will be an all-time Minnesota playoff loss. The best player in the game gets tossed and the Wolves bleeping collapse.
1: Well, I mean, the third quarter couldn't have been worse. It looked like they were going to lose to a team without the best player in the league. But guess what? They found a way. Spoiler alert, unless you like DVR'd it like Hawk did and was going to watch it back today.
0: 9 hours ago, you tweeted, what a joke this team is.
1: Yeah, well,
0: what team were you talking about? The Wolves?
1: Yeah, probably at the time, the Wolves? Yeah.
0: 9 hours ago, you tweeted, Julius is awful.
1: Well, he is. He was awful.
0: Stand by that?
1: Yeah. Oh, yeah. I wish we still had Cat.
0: 9 hours ago, you tweeted, losing this game too should cost players playing time. What a bleeping joke.
1: Yeah. It was hideous. The third quarter was so bad. You should have beat that team by 30.
0: 10 hours ago, you tweeted, arrivederci, Wemby.
1: Thank you. He responded.
0: And then somebody said, Wemby's French, not Italian.
1: Yeah, that's not the bit.
2: I bet they were joking, I bet.
1: I don't think so. I think everybody, because of Corey, likes to call it my mistakes.
2: Were you guys watching on TV or listening on the radio?
0: TV.
2: You too, Sauce?
0: Yes, television.
2: Sir. I am. I feel bad for you guys because you guys didn't get to hear Alan Horton call the entire elbow situation. It was unbelievable.
1: I bet.
2: He went nuts.
1: He's so good.
2: Do you guys want to hear it?
0: Of course.
3: No, not this! How he liked the people's elbow! Do something, Big Boss Man! Stop this!
2: Wow. Alan got a little crazy.
1: Yeah.
2: I don't know what happened. I don't know who the Big Boss Man is. Who the hell's the Big Boss Man? Nas Reed?
1: Yeah.
0: Yeah.
1: That's Nas what Reed. They call him,
2: the people's elbow?
0: Man, that was... Man.
2: It got ridiculous. And Alan Horton's voice went up like three registers.
1: Will you play it again?
3: No, not this! How he liked the people's elbow. Do something, Big Boss Man. Stop this.
0: Maybe Wemby just swung his elbow because he's so used to no one being that high up. Like, I can just swing my elbow. Nobody's face is anywhere near this height.
2: And I say he should be thrown out for the rest of the series. Throw him out.
0: I love how every story is saying, well, the league is going to review this. I am going to be floored if he misses 2.5-plus quarters last night and they suspend him for game 5. Right?
2: Yeah. Like, so the rest of the series, floored. You got to suspend. You got to teach a guy a lesson. He can't be throwing the people's elbow.
1: This is like the ninth time he did it, maybe. But
0: ninth time he did what?
1: Like, if this is the ninth time he elbowed somebody in the throat, they'd probably be like, you should probably sit down for a bit.
0: Sure.
2: Those are weapons he's throwing around.
1: Yeah, he is huge.
0: They're little French baguettes. We're fine.
2: He's Italian.
1: Arrivederci. Yeah, even Rosie responded to that one.
0: What did he say?
1: I think he said, pretty funny.
2: He was throwing people's elbows at
0: him. He gets it.
1: Oh, yeah.
0: He gets it.
1: Yeah.
0: Yeah.
1: Oh, yeah. It was for one person and one person.
2: Of course he gets
1: it. Yeah. He'll be here on Wednesday.
0: Yeah.
2: Of course he gets it. Our whole show's about him.
0: Yeah. Yeah, just ask him or Abbott.
1: Yeah.
0: Remember Abbott last week was, you guys are being pretty hard on Mark.
1: Yeah.
0: It's like, we?
1: We?
0: What about noon to three?
1: Yeah, hideous to him.
2: They Rosie, hate everybody on New Year.
1: Yeah, they do hate everybody.
0: Yeah, for sure. Yeah.
1: Rosie just wrote, love it. I doubt he loves it, but
0: yeah, he loves it.
2: People's elbow.
0: Mm. You know, this is about the most optimistic timeline to get Ant back was around game four of this series.
1: Yeah.
0: We're lucky that he's played all four.
1: Yeah.
0: They're tied at two. It's not over yet.
1: No.
2: Lucky, baby.
0: Although, again, we almost lost to specifically De'Aaron Fox. He almost beat us almost single-handedly.
1: He almost always killing us.
2: Ant said it was almost harder to defend them without Wimby.
4: I think it was kind of harder just because, I mean, of course, they're a really great team with him on the floor, but they play a lot slower when he's on the floor because, you know, everything is evolved around him. When he's not on the floor, everybody is playing. It's just like, you know, when every team is missing their best player, everybody plays free. They get more shots, more confident. So I think it was a lot harder on us.
2: How about that?
1: Yeah.
2: Interesting.
1: Yeah. He always speaks the truth, which I love about him.
2: Speak the truth or make your peace some other way. I never knew. Thanks for quoting Godsmack this early in the morning.
0: Yeah.
2: Appreciate you.
1: That's Godsmack?
2: Yeah.
0: You don't know Godsmack lyrics?
1: What's their best song, Hawk? Huh?
2: Speak! I do like Crying Like a Bitch.
1: How does that go?
2: Well, I told you once, you were crying like a bitch.
1: You love Godsmack,
2: I
1: right?
2: freaking love it. They are so pissed off all the time.
1: All the time.
2: All the time. He's got a song now on their greatest hits collection that is simply called I Effing Hate You.
1: Jeez.
2: You are a liar! I blanking hate you. You are a liar.
0: What if that person is the same person that was a crying bitch?
1: Right. Like,
0: and it's just the same person. It's could not be. Even a, like an ex-girlfriend. It's just a guy that works at the video store that he just hates.
1: Yeah, you know what I mean? He still goes to a video store?
0: No, that's how long he's been writing about this same guy since like the late 90s.
2: You haven't obviously kept up with how hard it is to be a professional musician. He works at Blockbuster still.
0: The last one.
1: Godsmack didn't make any money?
2: Well, sure they did. But they were smacking up bitches.
1: Oh, jeez. I didn't know Godsmack
0: was on. A lot of settlements for Sully.
2: Yeah, come on. Sully's pissed.
1: I didn't know Godsmack was on Tough Times.
2: Listen, man, you gotta hear this. Hold on. The name of the record, they put out, they were breaking up, right? Two of the guys were like, okay, I've had enough being pissed. I'm not pissed anymore, so you're going to have to go on without us. And Sully's like, okay, cool. So they put out a greatest hits compilation. It's not really a greatest hits compilation. It is... it's just their heaviest songs, and they put two new songs in there. And the first one's called Sick of My Life.
1: Jeez.
2: And the second is called I Effing Hate You.
1: Mm-hmm. My God.
0: Seek help, Godsmack.
1: Yeah. Get help. Listen.
2: Track one, Sick of My Life. Mm. Track two, I Effing Hate You. Track three, The Enemy. Track four,
0: same
2: whatever.
0: Guy. Yep.
2: Track five, Crying Like a Bitch.
0: Yep.
2: Yeah.
1: Wow.
2: That. Yeah.
1: Godsmack's pissed.
2: And Sick of My Life is a great song, by the way. It really, really is. I wish I could play it for you, but I'm sick of I heard.
0: You know how bands get older and they start softening up and they start getting lame and you're like, oh man, I loved you guys when you rocked.
2: Like Howard Stern likes cats and dogs now.
0: I think when you Mark name Twain. Your band Godsmack, I think you're gonna stay pretty violent most of your run.
2: You're sick of talking your Godsmack to him.
0: Right. Yes.
2: That's what he's sick of.
0: Stay away.
1: That's my God. Right?
0: Oh, yes. Keep away, go away, stay away, same thing.
2: Yeah. I am in living hell makes me wonder if I'm alive. That's the first line to one of his songs.
1: Why are they so angry?
2: Well, because. Have you seen them?
1: No, are they ugly?
2: No. What do you mean why they're so angry? Why are you so happy, bitch?
1: I don't know.
2: Are you crying like a bitch?
1: You know I'm happy.
2: Why?
1: Papa's coming in today. To promote Perry's bit, yeah.
2: Is that right?
1: Yeah, he's bringing us coffee.
2: Is that right?
1: Yeah.
2: I like coffee. Thank you,
0: Papa. The guys in Godsmack aren't ugly. Let's just say, though, it looks like they got elbowed by Wemby about 15 times.
1: Yeah. Well, if this computer worked, I'd look them up.
2: Well, let me tell you right now, they wouldn't take it. They wouldn't just stand there and let Wemby do that.
1: They wouldn't take the people's elbow?
2: That's right. I read Sully's book. It's really good. And Sully...
1: That guy wrote a book?
0: Why can't he write a book?
1: Well, but
2: are you over there crying like a bitch?
1: No, but
0: God, I effing hate
2: don't
0: you.
2: Don't you hate it? When he cries like a bitch, Corey?
0: Yeah.
1: But, like,
0: keep away.
2: Right in the first segment of the show, and you're over there crying. Like, you know, gutter helmet's so disappointed. We need a gutter helmet for all your tears because you're crying like a bitch.
1: But how many?
0: There's only one thing you're crying like.
2: It's the only thing I can think of. A female dog with teats.
1: Wait, why do I have, well, I do
2: because
1: have teats.
2: Because you're a bitch.
1: Hey, can I ask a question?
0: You're getting emails.
1: Yeah, you are. How many, can you name six people that want to read a Godsmack book?
2: I can name me six times.
1: That's it. Maybe Zacho.
0: He didn't say it sold well. He just said he wrote one.
2: I had to buy six of them.
0: Barnes Anybody and can write a book. It's much harder to sell a book.
1: If Barnes & Noble isn't putting Sully of Godsmack's book on, like, featured author
0: Why not?
1: Of the month.
2: So you think his name is Sully of Godsmack? Yeah.
0: This is like a Van Halen situation. Yeah. Sully Godsmack?
1: Yeah, maybe.
2: Sully O.F. Godsmack.
1: It has to be bad.
2: Oh, God, I wish your the bitch book. Crying. your bitch has, crying. Would you stop?
1: The book has to be terrible.
0: God, now I know it's why he's good. So mad.
2: Yeah.
0: He must have done radio with you for 2 decades.
2: He couldn't take this 2 decades.
1: No, it takes a rare breed to do this for 2 decades. With
0: He'd be doing voodoo on you.
1: Yeah. Is that one of their songs?
0: Oh, no, sure.
5: It's
0: so bad.
1: Oh, yeah.
2: It's a great song.
0: It's terrible.
2: Song.
0: Oh,
2: I love
0: it's
2: that
0: a
2: song.
0: Zero.
1: Were you
2: That's
1: singing
2: okay,
1: again,
2: you don't like it, but I
0: oh,
2: love it so
0: man.
2: Much.
5: I'm not the one who's so far away when I feel the snake bite into my vein. Never did I want to be here again. I don't remember why.
2: Oh, if you don't cry like a bitch when I'm singing over here.
1: You sing like
0: That's exactly how the song goes. I thought the track was playing.
1: You thought Hawk was going to owe $5,000.
0: Oh, man.
1: Oh, yeah, that song is terrible.
2: Aww. I like it a lot. I don't
1: Which
2: care
1: is
2: if
1: fine.
2: You guys like it or not.
0: Man, a handful of days ago, it looked like both of our teams were just freaking out. Then the Wild played like gangbusters on Saturday. The Wolves got back in it last night. We're alive. Uh-huh. We're alive again. We're guaranteed at least a game six in the... second round of the NBA postseason.
1: Yeah,
0: the Wild played. Honestly, that wasn't fluky. They were just better on Saturday. That was awesome. You were there.
1: It was outstanding.
2: Sitting
1: that was,
2: beside PA crying like a bitch.
1: Yeah, yeah.
0: Well, it must be nice. Thanks for the invite.
2: Yeah. What was I? Why was I sitting at home on the couch?
0: Why was I sitting at
2: actually,
0: home?
2: Actually, I was at Lowe's. Yeah, that's another story.
1: Oh no!
2: Freaking 9 o'clock at night on a Saturday partying at Lowe's.
1: Something happened.
2: I was crying like a bitch.
0: Had to buy a plunger.
1: You would not. You wouldn't go, Corey.
0: Why? I love the Wild.
1: And I was there with Hot Ass.
0: Yeah, I saw that.
2: Yeah, PA. Is that what you call him now?
1: Yeah. It was fun to watch a sporting event with PA. He gets really into it.
2: I've watched a lot of them.
1: Yeah. I mean, I've watched almost every Viking game with him, but like to sit down and like watch it with him, it was fun.
2: Yeah.
0: I wonder if he feels the same way.
1: I don't know. Maybe. It was fun. It was great. Hot ass Randy and I went. It was sweet.
2: Was there any voodoo involved?
1: How does that song go again?
5: I'm not the one who's so far away when I feel the snake bite into my vein. Never did I want.
6: I'd like to see you play a concert sometime.
2: I make it sound worse than it is.
1: Do you know who probably loves Godsmack?
2: Everybody who's cool.
1: Probably Smitty Hume.
2: Probably like the Hells Angels and Boss Man.
1: The wrestler?
0: Yeah, the Big Boss Man.
2: Oh, I'm going to throw the people's elbow on you. God, but you would cry so hard like a bitch.
0: It was crazy how like 90s WWF was just the Village People.
1: Yes.
0: You just picked a profession and said, hey, all right, you're a police officer. Go wrestle.
1: Yeah,
0: well, what am I? You work at the junkyard. Get down there.
2: Well, it's some of the most
1: you're
2: creative
1: You're a sergeant in the Army.
0: Exactly.
2: It is some of the most creative writing, though. I mean, who would have thought that you would... Okay, here's what I'm going to do. I'm going to throw this elbow at that guy. Oh, we'll call that the people's elbow.
0: Yeah, not a great name.
2: It works.
1: Yeah.
0: Hey, why don't you bring something down to the ring, and that'll be your bit.
2: Oh.
1: How about a snake?
0: Sure. What about a large piece of lumber? Like what a 2x4?
1: What about a bag of money?
0: Man.
2: Hey,
0: we should split
2: idea.
0: That into three different wrestlers.
1: Wasn't that the Million Dollar Man's bit, where after you beat
0: throw
1: you, just
0: money
1: pour
0: and
1: money
0: and
1: at
0: stuff
1: you?
0: Money into your face.
1: Yeah.
0: Yeah.
2: Yeah.
0: God, that's a flex.
1: Yeah.
0: You got so much money, you beat a guy up and then shove $100 bills in his mouth.
2: Well, you got to pay for their expenses because they're crying like bitches.
1: Yeah, they're crying like bitches.
0: Yeah.
5: not the one who's...
0: God, my neighbor the other day saw us, like 2 days ago. Yeah, this was Saturday, the day before Mother's Day.
2: Yeah, remember that day?
0: I take the dogs out, and my my neighbor is climbing a ladder, and then he's up on his roof, or like on, you know, this whatever, and he is digging leaves out of his gutter.
2: Oh.
0: That dude was crying like a bitch.
1: Yeah, he should get Gutter Helmet from GutterHelmetMN.com like Lawyer Lambert has. Lawyer Lambert's not getting up on a ladder. Well, there's one reason he's getting up on a ladder, but it ain't to clean out his gutter.
2: To throw the people's elbow!
1: Yeah, yep. 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
2: Amen. Brother.
1: Yeah, thanks, Hulkster.
0: That's got to be close to the most number of times we've said the word bitch in one segment.
2: It would have to be.
1: Remember
2: be
1: the
2: close.
1: Guy that like kept the bitch count?
0: On Twitter?
1: Yeah.
0: Vaguely.
1: Yeah. How many times he would say it?
0: Well, then he would know if that's the record.
1: Mm-hmm.
0: That's the most in a long time, though.
2: It definitely is.
0: Most in a long time.
2: It's also the most Godsmack we've talked about.
1: Way too much Godsmack.
2: Stop it. I love that band. It's okay, though. I think I like that band more than they do.
1: Probably, yes.
2: I'm serious.
1: You probably
2: I'm not
1: yeah.
2: kidding you. I think I do. I love that band. I don't think there's a song from them I don't love.
0: It is a little bit like when we had Henry Phillips in there, and we were like, we love that bit, help me make it through the night. And he's like, you guys know that bit? We're like, oh, it's hilarious. He's like, still?
2: Yeah.
1: I haven't played
0: Why would
1: that
0: anybody like that? Yeah. It's because it's awesome. That's you with Godsmack.
2: That record company's like, man, huge. Minnesota's a huge market for you guys. Really? Because we go there, we only sell one ticket.
1: Yeah.
0: At the end of the year, when Spotify Wrapped comes out, Chris is Godsmack's number one fan. Not top 1%. It just says you're number one. Number one.
2: Yep.
0: Sully's number two, and he hates the band.
1: He hates it. He hates everything.
0: He hates his own life.
1: Yeah, he does.
5: He's sick of his life.
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2: Keep up.
1: The music's fine. Like the music of it and like the lead up. And then when that guy starts singing, it's terrible.
2: How dare you?
1: Yeah, Hawk's really into it. He thinks they stole that song from him.
2: I think they ruined my diary.
1: Yeah.
2: I love it. I want to be in a Godsmack tribute band.
0: That's not going to sell well.
1: I mean, that
0: show's going to have blue dot fever.
1: Yeah. The blue dots.
2: That's what I should call my band.
0: Yeah, why not?
2: Blue dot fever.
0: Get it before anybody else does.
2: Yeah, man.
0: Like Blue Oyster Cult.
2: Oh, great band. Don't Fear the Reaper, baby.
0: What does that mean? Is there a Blue Oyster Cult?
2: I don't know. Reference that I've never understood
0: because I've never bothered to look it up.
2: I don't know. Romeo and Juliet are together in eternity.
1: Their manager and producer coined it in the late 60s, originating from his own poetry regarding a secret group of aliens guiding Earth's history.
0: Jeez.
2: What if he's right?
1: That's a lot of drugs.
0: So
1: yeah. A lot of coke. Yeah.
0: So aliens that look like blue oysters? We're the blue oysters.
2: Hey man, 40,000 men and women every day redefine happiness.
0: Which ones?
2: 40,000 men and women.
0: Hmm. I can't count that high.
2: Romeo and Juliet are together in eternity. 40,000 men and women every day.
1: Another 40,000 men come in every day.
2: That's right. Yeah. Take my hand. We'll be able to fly. I'm your man.
1: Is that Godsmack?
0: No, that was.
2: Don't Fear the
0: Marshall Rain. Applewhite.
1: Ooh.
2: Love of two is one. Here, but now they're gone.
1: They all castrated themselves.
2: Came the last night of sadness, and it was clear that she couldn't go on. The door was open, and the wind appeared, and the candles blew in, then disappeared, and the curtains flew, and then he appeared, saying, come on, baby, don't fear the Reaper. He was dead, you know. He was Romeo. But he wasn't really dead. But then he was. Ah, tragedy.
25: Tragedy!
1: Wait, is that what that song's about?
2: Yeah, man.
1: I didn't know that.
2: It's about the,
1: I've only listened for the cowbell.
2: Mm-hmm. Well, that tells you how You're about as deep as a puddle.
0: No. Sauce.
1: Yes, sir.
0: In Romeo and Juliet.
1: Yeah.
0: Who dies first?
1: Juliet. Because, no, Romeo, because he doesn't get on the sinking board. No, it's Juliet. She dies first. Wait, no. Romeo dies first. She kind of comes back to life and then has to do it again. Final answer.
2: I'm about to lead it.
0: You have a 50-50 shot?
1: Yeah, I think Romeo dies first.
0: Did you see the movie?
1: I saw the Claire Danes Leo one.
0: Mm-hmm.
2: Yeah.
0: You didn't see the one in school where they showed nudity?
2: Yeah.
1: I mean, I'm sure, but me paying attention is probably zero.
2: Oh, come on.
0: But there was nudity. Everybody knew there was going to be nudity, and we couldn't believe they were going to show it in school.
2: Yeah, Mr. Bricker hit the pause button for us.
1: That's my grandpa.
0: Then he was Mr. Bricked up.
1: Yeah. Wait, was that your...
2: He was cheeked up, too.
1: Wow, he was double cheeked up?
2: He was double cheeked up, yeah.
1: Wasn't Mr. Bricker your shop teacher?
2: That's right, but he showed Romeo and Juliet for the hoops.
0: Yeah, exactly. He just liked nudity.
2: He was horned up.
0: He ain't got time for teaching A-frames and coping saws. He didn't care.
1: Oh.
2: Yeah, he knew it was all about life was meaningless.
0: Yeah, he woke up one day and he goes, what could I show that has nudity in school that won't get me fired? I know.
2: How am I going to train this guy for radio?
0: Romeo and Juliet. Yeah.
1: And then he would smoke cigarettes.
0: The Minnesota Wild.
1: Who dies first?
2: Juliet dies second. She pretends, then Romeo thinks she's really dead, and then he takes himself out, he dies by suicide, and then she does. Yeah, so it goes in that direction. She's pretending, he's not, and then she's not.
0: He panicked.
2: And then curtains flew, and then he appeared, come on, baby. And she had no fear, and she ran to him. And then they started to fly. They looked backwards and said goodbye. And she had become like they are. She'd taken his hand. She'd become like they are. Don't fear the reaper.
1: I didn't know that song was about that.
2: Yeah, man. He actually says Romeo and Juliet.
1: Wow. I thought you were
0: didn't
1: just
0: know that either.
2: Are together in eternity. 40,000 men and women every day.
0: Game four is tonight. Minnesota
2: yes, it
0: Wild.
2: Is. It's Hell time. Yeah. It is
0: in
2: time.
0: St. Paul, 7 o'clock after a big 5-1 win over the Avs on Saturday.
1: That was sweet.
0: Carroll awesome. Was unbelievable.
1: Yep.
0: Hughes was unbelievable. Wallstedt back in net, as we predicted earlier in the week. And not that it was hard to predict that. Is it just over for Gus?
2: Everybody
0: keeps saying that that he's not necessarily super thrilled with the last handful of weeks of his career, and now it's so obvious that Volstead's just the future. Is Gus just going to be like, can you buy me a bus ticket out of here and truly be the Gus bus?
3: He just signed a new contract hasn't even gone into effect yet.
0: We got to trade him.
3: Like, no, he's not. He's got an NTA.
2: Yeah, he's got an NTA.
3: Or NTA, whatever.
0: You don't think he'll waive that in a heartbeat to get the hell out of here and start somewhere else?
3: I don't know, man. I mean, it depends on what he can get, I guess, for an offer somewhere else in terms of playing time. I don't know. I don't think it's over for him. I think he definitely was thrown into a really bad situation. Like I said last week, like the way he played in the third period was vintage Gus. He just was thrown into a bad situation. Had he had time even with the 3 days off there and then started game three, I think he would have been in a better spot. But obviously, Volstead played very, very well, and I'm sure Gus isn't too happy about the fact that he's going to, again, be probably riding the bench again. But he's got a long future here, I think, with Minnesota, and I think he'll come around to it. And
0: we'll see here.
3: Yeah,
0: we'll
3: I get the other side, but, signed a new contract. Mm. Multi-year extension, and we'll see what happens.
0: Yeah, we'll see. But if the old Gus is on the
2: you're
0: bus.
2: You're too close to it, Zacho.
1: Yeah.
2: You can't see it. You're too close to it, and I understand.
0: Hey, you can't see the bus for the trees.
2: You don't see me coming back saying, they need to fire KOC after I get off the plane. I get it.
0: Oh, that'd be great. Not if they fired him, just if you went that nuclear and just basically was like, let's blow this thing up.
2: But it's and the preseason you had to ride the bus hockey. I don't care. Fire them all.
1: Whoa.
2: Sick of my life.
1: You need help.
3: Hey, you're not writing Godsmack songs about the Vikings when you get off the plane.
2: No, not yet.
0: I wonder if you went, let's say the 53-man roster was finalized today, and Chris went up to all 53 Vikings members, current members, and just said, do you know who Godsmack is, yes or no? How many of the 53 would say, sure?
1: Zero.
0: Not zero.
1: One?
0: Can't be zero.
2: Dude, no, people rock.
1: One?
0: It's single digits for sure.
1: I mean,
0: because anybody even remotely in their early 20s
1: I mean, Harrison
0: in that
1: Smith
0: locker room,
1: might.
0: No.
2: Today
0: it's a low amount.
2: Today is National Eat Anything You Want Day.
1: That's every day for me. I could say it before you guys did.
0: Yeah.
1: You can have anything right now. No, don't. Well, food.
2: I was going to say, I need to get permission.
1: Food.
2: I saw an Onion headline yesterday that made me piss myself.
1: Oh, my God. You applied her juice.
2: I'm telling you, man. I got to see if I can find it to send it to you guys.
1: The Onion is brilliant.
2: It's just the headlines. This is the best. Let me see if I can find it. It's about mom having breakfast in bed. Stuff makes me laugh in my pain.
1: You need help.
0: Why? What's your answer?
1: Two?
0: I didn't.
1: Oh.
2: You don't even know what the question is.
0: That was just the first number that popped into your head.
2: I'm going to send this to the power trip.
1: Probably half a French silk pie.
2: Half?
1: I mean, a full French silk pie is a lot.
2: Yeah, do you already have one or something?
1: Yeah.
4: Augusto, sweetheart.
2: Yeah, c'est
4: room for later.
2: Okay, I'm sending this to you guys so you can see the Onion headline. And the look on her face is my favorite.
1: That's so true. That's so true.
0: Oh, boy.
1: That's so true.
2: You should put that up on the Archer page, Zach.
0: Yeah. Yeah, Zach, post that.
1: That's so true.
2: The look on her face, that was perfect.
1: Yeah.
2: Like, thanks, kids.
1: Yeah, thanks.
5: Oh, what a treat.
1: Where'd your dad go?
2: He's under the covers hiding.
1: Yep. Brilliant. That's so good.
2: Anyway, there you go.
1: Hey, do you want anything from Starbucks, Hawk?
2: Sure, man. I'll take a white chocolate mocha.
1: Okay.
2: Thank you.
1: Core?
0: No, thanks. So.
1: It's from Papa.
2: Shot in there? Papa? Extra shot, Papa?
1: Relax, please.
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5: From the KFGO News Center, I'm Ryan Janke. North Dakota ranked 41st in the country for teacher salaries over the 2024-25 school year, according to a new report. That's one rank lower than the year before. The National Education Foundation found the state's teachers made an average of just over $60,000 last school year. The Minnesota Senate has passed a gun violence prevention package. It's now up to the House to take up the legislation. The Senate package includes a ban on assault-style weapons and high-capacity magazines, something House Republicans say they will not vote for. Suicide Awareness Voices of Education is condemning a lawsuit over Minnesota's social media warning label law, arguing it lets big tech evade accountability for documented harms to children. The organization strongly supported passage of the Minnesota warning label law and says it will continue working alongside parents, young people, lawmakers, educators, and advocates to strengthen protections for children from the documented harms of the online world.
6: Sitting on the bench, yeah. He just goes to Harrison Barnes, what does that mean? And Barnes is like, you're out of here. You can see, like, I'm ejected? Oh, okay.
7: Yeah.
6: He didn't know, wasn't used to that, and got the old boot with 8:39 left in the second. The Wolves built a lead. I don't remember the exact number. It was in that 7-8-9 range.
7: 100. Yeah, they were up by 100, yeah.
6: And then over the next, like, quarter and a half, the Spurs not only take the lead back, but they extend to a same kind of 7-8-9 range. And I'm like, we just blew a chance with 2.5 quarters of without Wemby, and we're going to lose this game. But honestly, it was vintage Ant in the fourth quarter, despite what De'Aaron Fox was doing and just honestly putting on an absolute clinic.
7: Couldn't miss.
6: But Ant put up 36 points, 16 of those in the fourth quarter. He was 13 of 22 from the floor, 3 of 5 from 3. And luckily, the Spurs couldn't hit from 3 either for the entire game. They were 6 of 26.
7: Jeez.
6: Just 23%. Game 5, tomorrow in San Antonio on DraftKings, the Spurs 9.5-point favorites.
8: May I ask a question?
6: Mm-hmm.
8: Why was it so hard for us to inbound the ball at the end?
6: I don't know.
7: No idea.
6: And then obviously once we got it inbounds, Io got cornered about 3 times. Finch was gun-shy on calling the timeout until one. That last one where we almost We were about a second away from just having a backcourt violation. That was really dicey.
8: And then dude had really to kick the ball like he had to hacky sack it.
7: Yep.
6: Yeah, because we only had about a second to get it over midcourt. So you had to throw it all the way into the court, the front court, not the back court. So they go for the home run ball, and Io kind of half catches it, but it would have gone out of bounds. But he somehow luckily kicks it, and then it stays in bounds. That
7: unbelievable.
6: Was, man.
8: The people's elbow.
6: Yeah, that was the people's leg, too.
8: The ankle bone.
7: It's connected to the people's elbow.
6: Yikes.
8: Yeah, that was, I understand, how are we ever going to inbound the ball? It looked like there had to be fouls or something going on, right? Are you allowed to just mug a dude?
7: It got pretty aggressive, but was it Jamal Crawford that kept saying, the worst place to get the inbound is in the corner. And that's where they kept doing it. And then they would just trap him in the corner, and they had to use that final timeout. But, yeah, they got lucky. Because if that pass gets deflected or he doesn't hacky sack it and it goes out of bounds, it's a whole different story. They kicked that game away.
6: Man, hacky sacking was huge in the 1990s.
7: Yeah, for about 10 minutes.
6: It was longer than that.
8: People seemed like they loved it.
6: Yeah. Yep.
7: People still do it.
6: I think so, yeah.
8: Yeah, I couldn't do it because my testicles are too big.
6: Yeah,
7: oh, really?
6: It's a constant problem in Indiana.
7: So in Indiana, when your buddies are like, hey, somebody, I got a hacky sack for my birthday. Hey, we should play it. You go, can't. Well, why not? I have too big of balls.
8: Yeah, anybody I played football with and knew that about me. I mean, ain't much going on in the tree limb department, but, you know, when it comes to testicles.
7: Yeah.
6: That's a bad trade.
7: Yeah.
8: I am as God made me.
7: Large mantle, small trophy.
8: Well, those are big words.
7: Mm.
6: Do you look up, dictionary.com's word of the day? Was it mantle?
7: No, Scene Bear, when describing genitalia, always says small trophy or small mantle, big trophy.
8: You and your friends discuss male genitalia a lot.
7: Well, that's what I do for a living. We discuss a lot of that on this show.
6: It is true.
7: We talk a lot of penis.
6: Yeah, that's why Noon to Three doesn't think we're good.
8: Yeah, they don't like us. But they keep asking me to play their game.
7: You said no, right?
8: It did. Well, I couldn't.
7: Did you hear his rule of three?
8: No, I...
7: He asks you three times, and after the third time, you don't...
6: Yeah, it's like Will Ferrell in Austin Powers. Damn, three times. And then it's like, you're out.
7: Yeah.
6: You're out. Who's your teammate? Is it Creasel?
7: Creasel,
6: so you're teamed with Creasel for the Program Password Invitational.
7: Yeah.
6: When do you play?
7: The 28th.
6: Oh, man, not for a while.
7: When do you... Well, it's all Crease Daddy's schedule. Mm.
6: I play this Friday with the Common Man, Dan Cole.
7: And you play...
6: Don't remember.
7: Is it Max and Parker?
6: I don't think so.
9: You play Kevin Gorg and Andre Martin.
7: Oh, God. That'll be tough. Just have you in Common and Barb and Marnie play one game and we can end
6: it. We could lose in round two.
7: Who do you play?
6: I think Nordo and Gerdsey would be in round two.
7: No.
9: Okay, come on.
7: Here's the only reason you lose.
9: What? Bite me.
7: Oh, here's the only reason you lose.
6: Go on.
7: Is if Common meat sauces it and gets down by like 20 and stops paying attention. It's the only way you lose. I'll put my money on your team.
6: Brandon on Friday said that Common and I are 5-1 together.
7: Yes.
6: We do play pretty well together.
7: It's two all-star teams and then the rest of
8: you
7: us.
8: You played that many times?
6: Oh, yeah. I've played close to 30 probably.
7: Me too, probably.
6: Somewhere in that range. I love that game.
7: Yeah, it's fun.
8: Playing it for a long time?
7: It's fun.
6: Sure.
8: Has it been that long?
6: Sure.
8: Yeah.
9: This is our fifth tournament? Wow. Fifth invitational?
8: Holy crap. They do it once a year?
9: Yep.
8: Wow.
6: The tournament, yeah, once a year.
8: Huh.
7: Who's your partner, Zachis?
9: Kevin Faulness.
7: Oh, yeah.
9: We have Gardzi and Nordo a week from tomorrow.
7: Yeah.
8: Sweet,
7: good,
8: have fun.
7: Good luck to you.
10: Is this a joke?
7: Gardzi's really good. Really good.
8: So's
7: Nordo.
9: Nordo's actually really good at that game.
7: You're not available, Hawk?
8: No. I mean, Fridays are tough days for me, you know?
7: Casino?
8: Well, I also have, jobs.
7: Yeah.
8: You know?
7: I wish you'd play. You're good at it.
8: No
7: thanks. Didn't you win with Barb?
8: Probably once or twice.
7: Yeah.
8: It's okay.
6: You don't think you can win?
7: I mean, John's really good. I play my worst when I play with John, and I don't know why, because I never want to let him down.
6: You've let a lot of people down this week.
7: Yeah, it's only 6:17 on Monday morning. But yeah, I think we can. We can win. Yeah.
10: I don't know. I believe when I see it.
7: I mean, you got, it's going to be you and Barb and Common, and it'll be just have you four play, and we can just not, we don't have to waste anybody's time.
10: We got
7: to
10: kill some segments, though. The Minnesota Twins won 5-4 over the Guardians. They had 13 hits, three of them by Cody Clemens. He scored a couple of runs as well. They finally won a series after like six series without a series win. 2-1 over Cleveland. 2 out of 3, I should say. Now a 9-game homestand. Miami, the Drunken Sconnies, and Houston.
7: Yeah, the Drunken Sconnies just swept the Yankees. So that's a good team. Miami's terrible, but yeah. We'll see, yeah.
10: Thursday is the day. The NFL is releasing the full regular season schedule this Thursday. We know Niners, Rams in Australia, week 1. Ravens, Cowboys in Rio, week 3. The other 7 international matchups will be announced Wednesday morning at 8 a.m. on Good Morning Football on the NFL Network. And unless I'm wrong, unless I miss something, the only one we have a chance at is the French game with the Saints, correct?
7: Correct, yeah.
10: Is that the only one that's even possible with our schedule?
7: I think you are correct, sir.
10: So, that would be kind of cool, but we'll see.
7: Yeah, it'd be sweet, but...
10: And for the people that are going, well, we went to 2 countries last... Yeah, again, every team very, very, very soon is going to have 1 international game every year.
7: Yeah.
10: So I don't think we can use that anymore and just say, well, the Vikes had a couple of international games last year, so they wouldn't send them again this year. I would argue the Vikings are so good at doing it now that the NFL would say that team knows what they're doing. They're extremely set up to travel well internationally.
7: And every game could argue either way.
10: Every Sunday.
7: Yes.
10: Let's wrap up the NFL day by 11 a.m. and then we can, you know, go play some cards and call it a day.
7: No. Then you got football the rest of the day.
8: Yeah, why wouldn't you want it the rest
10: of the day? God, I don't want it the rest of the day. I just want to watch the Vikings game.
7: All day football is elite.
10: You're just going to eat anything you want today?
7: I mean, I do every day.
8: You do?
10: That was really weird how you specifically said a half of a French silk pie.
7: Well, not a quarter, not a full one.
10: Well, half of one is a lot.
7: Yeah, but I think if it was eat anything you wanted day.
10: Then why not just have the whole thing? You can eat anything you want.
7: Yeah, I don't
10: think. Why not have 6 of them?
7: I don't think I could eat a full French silk.
10: We all believe that you can.
7: I don't.
10: We all think you could do it.
7: No, I don't think I could.
10: We believe in you.
7: It's too rich.
11: Is this a joke?
10: No, you could do it.
7: I don't think so.
10: What really matters when we come back? Ben Lieber right after this as well. 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
28: Your forecast from 2Tall Tom Szymanski for today, mostly sunny, becoming windy, slight chance of some showers and thunderstorms later this afternoon. A high of 71, though, in the 70s today. Winds of the south increasing, 17, gusting up to 37 miles an hour. Tonight, partly cloudy, breezy, slight chance of some showers, maybe some thunder showers in the evening, dropping down to a 48 for the overnight low. Tomorrow, partly sunny, windy, high of 68. And looking ahead to Wednesday, sunny, high of 74. Thursday, partly sunny and windy. A high of 83, so warming up.
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8: Thanks, Zaku. Yes, Ben Lieber should be here soon. And here we are on a lovely Monday morning. It's going to be a great week. Weather-wise, it's going to be really cool.
7: Yesterday was beautiful.
8: Yeah.
7: Good weather for Mother's Day in Minnesota yesterday.
8: It certainly was.
7: That was ideal.
8: Yeah, certainly was.
7: You know?
8: You know what the weather's perfect for right now?
7: For what really matters?
29: That's what really matters.
7: 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The Golden State Warriors won the NBA draft lottery.
9: No, they didn't. I said they would, but they didn't.
7: On Twitter, Saw said the Warriors will win the first pick in the NBA draft lottery. And then I watched it, and the Wizards won it.
9: Yeah.
7: The Wizards won it. They had a 14% chance, which is the maximum amount you can have because you're terrible. In fact, the Wizards were the worst team in the NBA. 17-65. They win the NBA draft lottery. Utah goes second.
0: Memphis third, Chicago fourth, and the Clippers fifth, because the Pacers had a top four protected pick. So the Pacers pick, pick five, goes to Los Angeles.
7: The look on the possible number one overall pick's face when he saw that Washington won it was priceless. He's like, come on, Washington, that's maybe the worst sports franchise in America. They're so bad. He looked very disappointed.
0: They went from having no one, though, to potentially Anthony Davis, Trae Young, and A.J. Devonta in a matter of months.
7: Yeah.
0: Like, if all three of them are healthy, you got something.
7: Something, yeah.
0: But, like, yeah, historically, they have definitely taken the mantle of just worthless pro sports franchise in the last couple of decades. Hideous. They've had nothing.
7: Hideous.
0: So they will be drafting first overall for the first time since taking John Wall.

0: children died very early. She died at the age of 23. Here's why. Maria Antonia had the highest coefficient of inbreeding in the entire House of Habsburg. Her father was her mother's maternal uncle and paternal first cousin once removed. And her maternal grandparents were uncle and niece.
1: I've followed nothing you just said.
2: That's hot.
3: Nope.
1: That's also episode one, Game of Thrones, season one.
3: Yeah, it's also a lot of people Hawk went to high school.
0: Okay, her father, Papa, was her mother's maternal uncle.
3: Her father.
0: Father.
3: Okay.
0: Was her mom's...
1: Her mother's uncle.
0: Yeah,
2: so
0: right.
2: So her great uncle.
0: Right.
1: Bad start.
0: Yeah. And her paternal first cousin. Her father was her mother's maternal uncle and her paternal first cousin once removed.
3: Jeez.
0: And her maternal grandparents, Papa, Mama, were uncle and niece.
3: My God.
0: So again, she only lived to 23 and none of her kids lived for a reason.
1: Again, don't dip the pen in the company
3: No,
1: ink.
3: Don't do that.
1: You know?
3: Yeah.
1: Hi, Ben. Good morning.
4: Ick. Hi, good morning, guys.
1: Inbreeding, your thoughts.
4: Well, it's not great. I don't suggest doing it.
1: Clip it, Zach. Ben Lieber said inbreeding. Yeah. It's not great.
0: Mm-hmm. Yeah, way to go.
1: Post that on social.
2: Are you worried about the blowback you might get for that hot take?
0: That take away
4: a little
0: my freedom.
4: Bit, yeah.
1: How
4: yeah,
1: long have you been anti-inbreeding?
4: You know, it's been a few months now.
3: It's been a while.
4: Yeah, I'm recently converted over.
1: I love how you just don't care about getting canceled. You're just going to say what you think.
4: I know.
3: Good for you,
4: man. I know. I just speak my truth.
1: I love that, man. I respect that. I don't have the balls to do that. I'm going to stay silent. I'm inbreeding. Mm-hmm. But say what you want.
4: What the hell happened by the time I parked my car and walked
1: out? Oh, we're
4: here?
1: Doing what really matters. No. A gal from the 1600s died at the age of 23, and basically because she was riddled with inbreeding.
0: Researchers have described her family tree as, quote, looking less like a tree and more like a circle.
3: Oh.
1: It was whoever they could find, whoever was close enough to grab.
3: The circle of life, man.
0: Yeah. Most people have 32 great-great grandparents. Most of us do. She had 10.
3: Whoa.
0: Seriously, that is a true statement.
1: Hey, well, it takes a village.
3: Yeah. To family members.
2: Or a one-bedroom condo.
3: Yeah.
4: Didn't back in the day, though, it happened a lot.
0: Well, sure, they wanted to keep it in the family.
1: And it was proximity, right? It was just whatever was, within walking distance.
0: You know what?
1: Those were your options.
0: I called it a Game of Thrones.
3: Sure.
1: Yeah.
2: They were so lazy.
3: Yeah.
2: So
3: horny.
0: It was basically Willy Wonka's grandparents.
3: Yeah.
0: I'm going to roll over there and get her. You roll over and get him.
3: You're in for that.
1: Yeah, you're in.
0: Yeah, what'd they do with their urine? Good question.
1: And here with his take on inbreeding is the fans, Paul Lambert.
3: I'm not for it.
1: Jeez.
4: Wow. God.
2: Wow.
4: Thank you for being so strong.
3: I'm on Ben's side.
1: Ridiculous. Just in case somebody is listening, is the product of inbreeding, you're against them.
3: Yeah.
1: Wow. Again, wasn't their choice.
3: No, but I'm on Ben's side.
4: Thank you. It feels good to be over here.
3: Wow. Yeah.
4: Not alone.
0: Yeah.
3: Well, I'm mostly on
0: your
3: side,
0: uncles
3: man.
0: And your nieces.
1: The Frost are in Montreal tonight. That series is tied at 2. Tonight is the Game 5 winner take all. So we're down to
3: what time will that be?
1: Make or break. I think it's 6 Central. I think it's 6.
3: Yes. On Bally?
2: Well, Bally doesn't exist anymore. Fox Sports North doesn't exist anymore.
1: No, doesn't exist.
3: MSC.
1: Doesn't exist.
2: R.I.P. YouTube is probably your best bet, but Fox 9 Plus as well.
0: Wake up with Fox 9.
3: I don't care.
4: So wait, that's the championship game? This is the final? This is
1: semis.
4: The finals?
1: This semis. Is semis.
4: Okay.
1: Yep. You advance to the old Walter Cup final. Okay. I think only 4 teams make the playoffs. Is that right?
2: Yep, and Montreal was the top seed, and they picked... the Frost.
1: But again, it's like, 500 years ago, picking your sister. You pick whoever's closest,
3: Wow.
0: Wake up with your sister.
3: Or in the 70s in Indiana.
0: Hey, same. Now listen, sweetie.
3: Yeah.
4: Mm. Or currently in West Virginia.
3: Yeah.
0: Thank you.
1: Mountain Mama.
4: Mm-hmm.
3: Okay, yeah, Hawks. You like mountain mamas,
0: I like
3: Red Hawk?
0: Mamas with mountains.

0: what really matters is this. Happy Mother's Day, everybody. Yeah,
1: the whole town knows.
2: You set me up.
1: I did.
2: Christian Late.
1: Ner?
2: Nope. A British former professional boxer competed from 2003 to 2018. And his record was 12 wins, 279 losses.
1: Jeez.
0: Wow. How'd you like to be one of those 12 guys that lost to this guy? It's rock bottom.
2: He got me.
3: Did Ray Edwards fight him too?
1: Yeah. Did he just fight celebrities?
0: Calm down, Zach.
3: Yeah, easy. In the boxing ring.
1: No.
3: Yeah. Not in the bathroom.
1: Mm.
0: 12 and what? Say they number 200 and something?
2: 12 wins, 279 losses.
0: 279.
1: Yeah. Jeez.
2: Yeah, he is known as the most losses in boxing history.
3: The most defeated?
2: Yep.
3: Boxer in history.
0: Yep. He is the Glass Joe of Mike Tyson's punch out, right? Yeah. He's the first one that everybody just beats up on.
1: Yep.
3: Who the hell did he beat?
0: That's what
3: How
0: I
3: bad
0: mean.
3: Are those
1: Hawk
3: guys?
1: Hawk knows.
0: 12, you got a few names 12 for us? Guys that immediately went into retirement.
1: No, called it a career. Right?
0: It's like it's over for me. I lost to Glass Joe.
2: His first fight was against a guy named Stephen Hawking.
1: Oh my. I don't think that's a fair fight.
0: Well, it was. That's what he did to him.
1: Different one. Oh, my God.
0: Yeah, look at the shape he was in after the fight.
4: And he was like, you should have seen the other guy.
2: You're all getting emails.
1: Yeah, not me.
0: Hey, I'm not the one.
1: You're the one who said it.
2: There was a different Stephen Hawking.
1: All right, who's the second guy he fought?
2: Ray Charles.
1: Oh, man.
0: Not that one.
2: A different one. So
4: and he was
2: bad.
4: Like,
2: These
4: I couldn't
2: boxers.
4: See the other guy.
1: Yeah.
4: Georgia.
0: Plus, wasn't Hawking on Epstein's Island? We don't need to defend that guy.
2: I was not.
0: And he's dead.
1: No, Stephen Hawking, another, a different one. Oh my God. Yeah, I think he was, yeah.
0: Yeah, and he's dead, so whatever, who cares?
5: Right. I guess we're going to see your emails.
1: Mine? Yeah, mine will be bad either way. I get ripped either way. I get some pretty mean emails.
0: That's my new favorite thing is just reading the Twitter comments.
1: Oh, you should see the emails I get.
0: Oh, really?
1: Yeah.
3: They have your email?
1: Yeah. It's my first and last name.
2: Can you imagine how many the other Paul Lambert gets?
1: Oh, my God. That other guy will email every once in a while and go, man, this guy hates you.
2: Yeah.
1: I'm like,
2: and
1: yeah.
2: It's Corey.
1: Yeah, it's Corey.
0: I have a lot of burner accounts.
2: Mm-hmm.
1: You probably do.
2: Mm-hmm.
1: Do you?
3: Yeah,
1: do you?
0: So you last night said everyone but Ant should be off the team next season.
1: Yeah, I did. And
0: this guy said,
1: that.
0: This guy says, dude, stop watching the game. No one bleeping cares WTF you think. You know nothing about basketball and couldn't dribble down the court two times without S-ing your pants.
2: He's got a point there.
3: Yeah, that's true.
1: I've loose balls.
0: I don't think he's wrong.
3: No.
0: This guy says, you shouldn't be on KFAN.
2: Well, we agree on
1: that. I didn't know Chad was on.
3: I love the classic response of, you couldn't do it, so therefore you can't critique or criticize anybody else.
2: Right.
1: Correct.
2: Right.
3: Okay.
0: I can't make a movie.
3: Yeah.
0: There's a lot of movies that suck.
3: Yeah. And I'm sure the guy that tweeted back at you and clap backed, I'm sure he's an all-star basketball player.
1: He is, yeah.
5: It's like when people criticize inbreeding and they've never tried it.
0: Exactly.
3: Like, who's to say
0: No. Sauce has tried. He's dabbled.
1: What?
2: What do you mean I have not?
1: You might have accidentally.
2: Not true.
0: There is a member of the Power Trip Morning Show that's been told to stay away from relatives.
1: Oh, stay away!
0: That's actually true.
1: Yeah, that's true.
0: More of the Power Trip Morning Show after this on The Fan.
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8: The Philadelphia 76ers hoped to extend their series with the Knicks on Sunday. 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Coaches have changed. Teammates have changed. He's the one constant on that day.

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5: 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Minnesota Wild coming up tonight. They have game 4 against the Colorado Avalanche. That's going to be on KFGO with a 6:45 pregame show. Last night, the Wolves are in action right here on The Fan, a thriller against the San Antonio Spurs. We'll get the details on that here coming up with the Timberwolves Minute. Also, the Twins with a win in Cleveland, the first time that they've won a series in Cleveland since 2023. We'll get you a Timberwolves Minute and also a Twins wrap to get you updated on everything that happened yesterday on our family of stations. Again, that is your 7-4 The Fan Sports Hit. I'm Derek Hansen.
6: It's Cal Soderquist with the Wolves Minute. Well, an absolute roller coaster weekend at the Target Center. It got started on Friday with a 115-108 defeat at the hands of Victor Wembanyama and the Spurs. Wemby out-dueling Anthony Edwards with a 39-point, 15-rebound, 5-block performance. That gave the Spurs a 2-1 lead in the series, and it set the stage for a pivotal Game 4 Sunday evening. Wemby got tossed just minutes into the second quarter, and the Wolves summoned a 28-15 run over the final 7 minutes of the game to capture a 114-109 victory. Series is all knotted at 2 games apiece. Anthony Edwards had 16 of his game-high 36 in that decisive fourth quarter and had a special dedication after the win.
7: Today is Mother's Day, and so I just wanted to win for my mom, and it was just that simple.
8: Was she on your mind all day today?
7: Or for sure, for sure, yeah. I couldn't lose this game for her.
6: This is a presentation of the Timberwolves Radio Network.
9: Well, after the Twins and the Guardians battled deep into the night on Saturday in a 2-1 11-inning win for the Twins, they were right back at it on a sunny Sunday afternoon. Cody Clemens doubled to open up the third inning, scored on a wild pitch by Gavin Williams. But Kendry Rojas gave that run back in the bottom of the third inning, an RBI single from who else? Jose Ramirez. Still tied into the fifth when Clemens again doubled to open the inning, and that brought Brooks Lee into the batter's box. And now Brooks Lee pulls one through the right side, and that is a base hit. Here comes Cody Clemens. He will round. He will score. Brooks Lee unties this ball game. It's 2-1 Twins here in the top of the fifth. That lit the fuse on a 4-run inning. Brooks stole second, scored on a Royce Lewis double. Buxton legged out an infield hit. RBI single for Josh Bell. Austin Martin knocked in a run, and the Twins had themselves a 5-1 lead. It was hold onto the rope from there. They gave up a ton of base runners down the stretch, but the Twins pitching staff bent and never broke. One run allowed in the fifth, one in the sixth, one in the eighth. But they stranded a host of runners, 12 runners left on base for Cleveland. Yoendris Gomez worked a 1-2-3 ninth, and the Twins win a second straight one-run game against the Guardians and claim a series victory with a 5-4 win at Progressive Field on your home for Twins baseball.
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12: Chip Penny's got it. Turns, fires, shot. No. The rebound is collected by Harper. The horn sounds, and this game is over. The Wolves have rallied in the fourth quarter from eight down with 7:48 to play, and they win it 114-109, and they've evened the best of seven series at two games apiece. How will he like the people's elbow?
13: I haven't seen anybody nationally yet say that Wemby is going to be suspended for game five. And I don't think he should be.
14: I'm going to be the first to say that he is.
13: It was like the what was that dude?
15: Hawknose.
13: Who's the guy from the Eagles that spit in game one?
15: Like Jalen Carter.
13: Yeah, Jalen Carter. Remember, like that was like the first play of the game, right?
15: So first play of the season,
13: right? So yeah. It was. Why would you suspend him for the next game when he, in essence, got suspended for that game? I feel the same thing about this. Like, if he had just, if it's a 20-point blowout and he's just swinging elbows with 20 seconds left because who cares, then it's like, buddy, you can't do that. I don't think this was like, it was intentional, but it wasn't malicious. Does that make sense? Like, I think there is a weird line between, yeah, he definitely swung his elbow on purpose. I don't know if he was trying to, like, actually hurt Naz Reid, if that makes sense. I know there's a gray area
16: but it's kind of tough.
13: But he got bounced for 2.5 quarters, and they lost the game. I think that's punishment enough. I don't think.
16: How would you feel if it was 2 minutes left in the fourth quarter?
13: That's what I'm saying. That might be a little bit different, which is maybe the NBA says it's all the same. You throw an elbow that vicious, you got to sit out the next one, too. I don't know. I don't think so. I'm going to be surprised if they, from a marquee standpoint, I'm going to be really, really surprised if they take Wemby out of a pivotal game five when he sat for 2.5 quarters.
16: You know, I wonder if it's one of those things where they could. Now, this is such a you guys would know better than me, but because I don't watch that much NBA, but it seems like a pretty rare instance where we get a flagrant two like that and the guy gets ejected. But in college football, if you get a, you know, if you get a targeting call in the second half, you're out for this first half of the next game. So if it's, let's say you get ejected in the fourth quarter, well, maybe you're just out the first half of the next or a quarter of the next game or something like that. I don't know.
13: Yeah, I don't think he's a dirty player. I guess that's what I'm talking about where I don't think it's malicious. I don't think he was trying to hurt him. I just think he was getting frustrated that he kept getting bodied so much. But the Wolves were trying to frustrate him. He's a freak. He's unbelievably good. You have to frustrate him. So I think he was just getting frustrated and swung an elbow and just happened to hit Naz Reid right in the face.
15: Right in the face.
13: That looked like it hurt.
15: Yeah, that looked horrible.
13: That's why you wear a mouth guard.
14: The teammate's face when he saw
13: Dylan Harper.
15: Yeah, that was great. Yeah. Yeah.
13: Whoa! He knew immediately he was in big trouble.
15: Yeah.
13: All right, let's do more of What Really Matters, scores and stats around the world of sports, and Chris will change your life with something else.
15: Ba-da-ba-da-up.
13: Let's see. What haven't we talked about yet? All right, let's do this. Why not? The Knicks, 144-114 over the Sixers. That is a series sweep for Karl-Anthony Towns and the New York Knicks.
15: Wow.
13: Something called Miles McBride, 25 points, 7 of 9 from 3. And speaking of that, the Knicks, I think, had 18 at halftime, but had 25 for the game, 25 of 44, 57% from 3. And the 25 makes ties an NBA postseason record. That'll do it. The Eastern Conference Finals now for the Knicks for the second straight year. They play the winner of Cleveland and Detroit. Just domination.
16: Damn, they're for real.
15: Yeah.
13: It looks like it. And they can shoot. That was everybody. Yeah. I mean, McBride was lighting it up, but everybody was hitting threes for the Knicks in the first half. Everybody. Even Chalamet.
15: Put him in?
13: No.
16: Off court side?
13: Yeah. He just stole the ball and drilled two of them. They counted him. This is a big deal.
16: Chalamet.
13: How cool would that be?
15: So he put two balls in the hole?
13: Calm down. What really matters is this.
14: It was on this date in what year do you gentlemen believe Minnesota entered the Union as the 32nd state?
16: I know. You know this one, Zacho?
13: 100%. Okay. 1874.
16: Come on. I was going to say 1873.
15: 78. 1858.
14: 1858 it is.
13: Look at Zachary.
16: How do you know that, Zacho?
17: Well, it was on the quarter that we had. And,
13: That's how we all know that.
16: Yeah, you studied that, huh?
17: Yeah. So, yeah.
16: That's it? That's how you know?
17: And I think it was it on a flag or something like that? Ooh. I can't remember.
16: Yeah, it was, wasn't it? Yes, your hand's up.
15: Oh, can I do the
16: Nobody likes a flag. Is that what you're going to ask?
15: Score? No.
16: Oh, okay.
13: Yeah, next football score?
15: The next score, but it's about football.
13: Go on.
15: The first Sunday night football game of the year will be September 13th.
18: Shocking, the Giants at the Cowboys. That will be the Sunday night game, the first Sunday night game of the year.
16: Wait, we're already getting leaks?
18: Yes.
16: Nice.
13: So there was a, I don't even know who it was. It was on this station over the weekend. I think it was yesterday when I was driving around.
14: Top Squaddle and Sneech?
18: Yeah, was it Top Squaddle and Sneech?
13: They did a segment where they were guessing part of the schedule.
16: Guessing?
13: Like, make a prediction. And they'd be like, I think it's going to be Chargers, Bears, week six.
16: No.
13: I swear to God.
16: No, I swear.
13: And a couple of times.
18: All for one.
13: A couple of times they had to point out that the people that were guessing combinations that weren't even on the schedule. Because we all know who's going to play who.
16: Yeah.
13: Just don't know when and what night. And there were a couple of guesses that were not even possible. And I'm like, what is happening?
14: What are we doing?
13: What is the goal here? I'm like, this can't be real. But it was. But anyway, but the expert they had on, who I wasn't sure, I didn't catch the beginning of the segment, so I don't know who it was, said something a little interesting that I didn't know about. He said the coaches get the schedule maybe 24 to 48 hours before everybody else, and that's why sometimes some of it starts to leak out. But he said something like most of the coaches maybe already know their week one matchup, that somehow gets leaked to the teams even this far in advance. And I'm like, I don't understand why that would matter. Why would you give, let's say the NFL is like, we need to give the teams a heads up on who their first opponent is. 5 days helps, right? You leak it on a Sunday, right? But the full schedule comes out on a Thursday. Why would those extra 5 days matter for week one in September? So if that's the case, I don't understand that. But he was trying to say that most coaches probably already know their first week matchup.
16: Well, probably why Sauce got the leak about the first Sunday night game.
13: I hope they're prepping for week one in May.
18: Yeah. Either way, it's going to be great.
13: Even though we don't know the finalized rosters or injuries or anything else.
18: The quarterback of this team's going to be.
13: But sure, give them the heads up on week one before the schedule comes out.
18: Well, hey, you know what it means, Hawk? We're that much closer to preseason
14: football.
18: That's
14: right, let's go. Bring it home.
18: It's only like 3 months from now.
14: Can't wait.
16: And you guys did say earlier that they're going to do it on Thursday morning?
13: So on Wednesday morning is the international games.
16: Okay.
13: They're announcing the other 7 international games Wednesday officially, if they don't leak out before that. But officially they will do that on Good Morning Football on Wednesday, and then the full schedule release is Thursday.
16: Okay. So essentially by Wednesday night, if you're paying attention on social media, you'll have pretty much the whole schedule release. Because enough leaks will come out that you'll get you'll get probably 80 to 90% of
18: the picture.
16: Somebody
18: will have it on Reddit.
16: Yeah, somebody will have it.
13: But if you're looking to do a big trip, an international trip, or crossing your fingers that like the Saints do host the Vikings in France. Because again, unless somebody tweet us if we're wrong, but I believe that's the only option we have for international games.
16: I think so too.
13: So, but that we will learn Wednesday morning officially.
16: Or we could just, if you guys wanted to, we could just make up an opponent that we don't have on the schedule right now and just throw out there that we could play them in, like, I don't know, Nepal or something.
18: Oh.
14: Afghanistan
16: would be great.
18: Yeah.
16: Any one of the stands would be fun.
18: Yeah.
16: Tribeca, we could do that. Stand. I mean, sounds like they filled some airtime the other day with that sort of talk. So, I don't know.
13: Yeah, they at one point, I'm not making this up, they put the producer in a really weird spot. Her name's Mary Mack, not our friend comedian Mary Mack, a different Mary Mack. And they go, Mary, you got a guess? And she goes, like Eagles, Falcons, like week six. And then they immediately go, well, they don't play each other this year. I'm like, well, then why did you ask her? I'm like, what? Yeah. And I turned it off. What are we doing? What is the goal here?
16: I don't know what the goal is.
18: I don't think there is one. I
13: couldn't believe it.
18: Guessing the schedule.
13: We do some terrible segments.
18: Yeah, you have me on for most of the show.
13: I can't imagine going, let's guess random matchups, random teams. That's what they were doing for about 10 straight minutes. And now I've talked about it for about 3 straight minutes.
18: Yeah.
13: It's like Inception.
18: You let them win.
13: But what really matters is this.
14: It was on this date in what year that a massive storm sent millions of tons of topsoil flying from across the parched Great Plains region of the United States as far east as New York, Boston, Atlanta, thereby beginning
13: the Dust Bowl.
14: The Dust Bowl, the dust storms.
13: I mean, that's what year? That's like, you know, Great Depression era, right? So shouldn't we say late 20s, early 30s? Is that anybody else have a guess?
18: 1919.
16: I don't know why I was thinking it was like the late 1800s. But you want to say it's the 1930s?
13: I thought it was like Great Depression era. I thought it was like maybe late 20s, early 30s. I'll go like 28.
16: I'm going to go 1895.
17: 31.
14: Did you say, Sus?
18: I said 1919.
14: I'm sorry.
18: Because I like the root beer.
16: Yeah, I like the root beer, huh?
14: On May 11th of 1934.
16: Very good, you guys. Good job.
14: Well, a massive storm sends millions of tons of topsoil flying from across the parched Great Plains to as far east as New York and Boston, Atlanta. At the time, the Great Plains were settled in the mid-1800s. The land was covered with prairie grass and held moisture in the earth and kept most of the soil from blowing away even during dry spells. But we ruined that.
13: Grapes of Wrath.
14: Yep.
18: Oh, is that what that's about?
13: May 11th, 1934, right? Dust Bowl, right? Yeah. Mm-hmm. May 11th, 1938, the birth of Lou Cove. He turns 88. Yay! 88 today.
18: Hell yeah, buddy.
13: Older than balls. He was 4 years old.
18: Yeah.
14: Yeah.
13: 4 years after the old Dust Bowl, I should say.
18: Good you know for what I'm him,
13: the
18: man.
13: Dust Bowl, I guess, was 4 years old. Yeah. All the way around. Yeah, 88 today.
18: Good for him. What are you guys going to do?
16: Happy birthday.
14: Yeah, happy birthday,
16: Sweet
14: man.
16: Lou.
13: We'll probably do meth or something.
18: You and your dad. You
13: he's
18: and
13: never,
18: your
13: 88-year-old he's got a,
18: dad.
13: He's got a bucket list. He's never done meth. He wants to do it, so today's the day.
14: He's done meth.
13: No, he hasn't. He's done everything else under the sun, but not meth. It's like pressing all the buttons on Wonka's great glass elevator. He's pressed them all except for this one.
18: So you and your dad are going to just rip meth today?
13: He's doing it for sure. I might just watch. We'll see. I don't know. He might need a spotter.
18: Can you make it 100?
13: So, I don't know. We're going to do that this morning. I don't know how long a meth high lasts.
18: I think days.
13: Really?
18: Days? Yeah, I think that's why people do it.
13: Man, he wanted to watch the Wild game tonight, too.
18: Well, yeah, he'll be wide awake.
13: Oh, it keeps you up?
18: Yeah.
13: Well, fantastic. He's 88 years old. He falls asleep. Maybe meth will be great for him.
16: Just do some meth and then chase it with Coke about an hour before the game.
14: It's a good idea.
16: Wake him up.
13: Yeah.
16: Guys, the other day, I was driving into work, and I saw... You guys know what a fent fold is, right? You know, like all the people on fentanyl, how they fold in half.
13: Did not know that.
14: Yeah.
18: Fent fold. Yeah.
16: So I saw this guy at the corner next to this bus stop. I'm sure Maxo sees this all the time. Dude, this dude was completely bent over and his A was hanging out.
13: Calm down.
16: Not just like the top of his crack, the whole
13: No pun intended.
16: Yeah, his whole crack was hanging out.
13: Mm-hmm.
16: And I thought he was asleep. I thought he just like passed out. He was walking. He was shuffling around like a Quasimodo. Mm-hmm. Like he's got his head was sort of cocked to the side.
14: Easy now.
16: And he was trying to see where he was walking, but his fingers were so low he was like scraping the ground.
13: Like the Wheelers from Return to Oz.
16: Sure.
18: What a reference.
14: Dude, those things.
16: Yeah.
18: That's terrifying.
16: I could not believe it. It is the wildest thing that fentanyl makes you like taco in half.
18: Man, did you say hi to Rosie?
16: I did not.
18: Yeah.
16: Yeah, he wasn't there. I thought he was gone. I tried to, but he was still in Italy or something.
13: No, he said arrivederci to Italy. He's back in the States now.
18: Yeah.
16: God, what an existence.
18: The Fentfold. I've never heard that. That's good.
13: It's terrible. Fentfold 5, a band in the 90s?
18: Mm-hmm. Yeah, they have that song called Brick. Their only good song.
13: Hmm.
18: I mean, it was.
13: They got Blue Dot Fever, too?
18: I think it's just Ben Fold or Fentfold now. I don't think he's with the rest of the five.
13: That's too bad.
16: Mm-hmm. Anyway, great story.
13: Interesting. Yeah. All right, so there's people
18: with ass cheeks.
16: The whole coin slot was hanging out.
18: Yeah, butt slaps.
16: Yeah, the whole thing.
13: Is it my turn or your turn?
18: She is.
14: I think it's mine.
13: What really matters is this.
14: Today in Ujigvik, the northernmost city in the United States. This was yesterday, by the way. So yesterday in that city, the sun rose above the horizon at 2:57 a.m.
13: Hang on, can we stop right there?
14: Yeah.
13: Sauce.
18: Yes.
13: Say that city again.
14: I'm not sure I'm saying it right. Ujigvik?
13: The northernmost city in the U.S., right? Sauce, what state is it in?
18: The northernmost city in the U.S.? It's got to be in Alaska.
13: Has to be.
16: Yeah. Has to be.
18: Okay, thank God.
16: Okay.
18: That was going to be like...
16: I was like, is this a trick question?
13: No, I never heard of it. Just checking.
16: Yeah, it's not like Maine.
18: Yeah, that's what I thought.
13: That's what I thought you were going to guess. I just wanted to see.
18: But that sounds Alaskan.
13: It sure does.
18: Mm-hmm. Like the Alaskan pipeline.
13: Sure.
14: The sun rose above the horizon at 2:57 a.m., and it won't set again for 84 straight days. So it'll be a sunny day until August 2nd.
13: But the inverse is true, right? That... the depression in Alaska is crippling because they also have stretches that are the opposite, right, where it's essentially eternal darkness, which is kind of the point of that the latest season of True Detective, where it's basically night country because it's they're in the dark round the clock.
18: Wasn't that bad?
13: It was very average.
18: Hawk, did you see it?
13: Very average.
14: I like two episodes, and that's all I had.
18: Yeah. Because the first, I mean, that's tough to top. The first one of that with McConaughey and Woody is so good.
14: From Toy Story?
18: Yeah. They go out.
13: There's a crossover.
18: They go looking for Sid, who's doing, he's dealing Fent, and then it's the whole thing. Yeah.
13: So what else happens? Give me the full plot. Just spoil the whole thing.
18: So it turns out that Woody and McConaughey are on the case, and they think that Sid's the one who's the big meth dealer and Fent dealer. But then they realize that it's actually the T-Rex dinosaur toy that is doing, he's the kingpin of it all.
14: Mm-hmm.
18: And Woody dies, and Matthew McConaughey and Sid from the show become a couple. And it actually ends pretty happily.
13: So the Yellow King is Mr. Potato Head?
18: Yeah, and his bucket of parts, buckets of fun for everyone.
13: Who is Jesse Alexandra Daddario, or who plays Jesse?
18: Mrs. Potato Head.
13: Oh, man. I don't think they look similar.
18: Hawkwood.
14: Man, Alexandra.
13: I mean,
16: that's what happens to Slink?
14: The most perfect.
18: Slink gets hooked on Fent.
16: Does he?
18: Yeah, he does the Fent fold. His butt cheeks are out the entire time.
16: Does he Fent fold all the way down the stairs?
18: Yep. And then stays in that position, though. His butt slabs are always out.
14: Mm. Do you guys remember where, did it like take your breath away?
18: Yes.
14: Yeah, I mean, it's like,
19: perfect
14: like,
19: boobs.
18: Yeah, yes. Yeah.
14: The girls most perfect possible. Like, God must have smacked himself on the back when he did that.
13: It was a God smack.
14: Yeah.
16: Wait,
14: yeah,
16: who are you talking about again?
14: Alexandra Daddario.
16: Oh, yeah.
14: On that scene on the couch with Woody. I mean, Lord. My Lord. How do you film that scene if you're Woody Harrelson?
18: Mm.
14: I would guess erect. That's how you
18: you're
19: right. I love it.
18: Whoa. Was that
16: stiff
18: Woody?
16: As a board, light as a feather.
14: You know what I mean, though? Like, you have to be like, how uncut.
16: But, okay.
14: You're gonna need a minute.
16: If the thing is, if you don't get erect,
14: right?
16: Isn't that sort of an insult to her? Like, if you're doing the scene and she's like, well, you're not aroused by this? Like,
18: Yeah, good point.
16: Like, isn't it sort of a compliment if you do get aroused, if you're an actor, and you're like, wow, dang.
13: Don't know the answer to that question. All I know is that this is a crossover reference between Seinfeld and True Detective, but if I'm Woody Harrelson in that scene, and my line is, these pretzels are making me thirsty, right? At the end of the scene, I go, these thirstiers are making me pretzels. Oh, damn it!
16: Yeah, do it again!
13: Run it back.
16: Yeah.
13: Original, like, how many times do you intentionally botch the line?
18: Over and over again.
13: I can't get it, man. So, hang on, what, the pretzels are what now? What am I doing? The pretzels are making you thirsty. Oh, me thirsty or her thirsty? Because I'm definitely thirsty. What's happening now?
16: Yeah, where's my inflection?
13: All right, take 56.
18: Yeah.
13: And action.
14: All I know is if I were Woody Harrelson, at some point, 5 years down the road, I'd be sitting on the couch with Oprah Winfrey, and she'd be like, let's talk about the day your career ended.
19: I love it!
14: You had won 4 Oscars, and everything was going correctly with you. You had a wife and family. Mm. What happened? And I can go, I had to motorboat. It had to be done.
16: Yeah.
14: The Lord reached... The Lord reached down and grabbed the back of my head and went.
16: Don't you think, though, after about take 3, you just take a nap?
14: Oh, sure. You're bored with it.
16: Yeah. You're like, well, thank you. I'm done.
14: Yeah.
16: I'm just going to go take a little nappy nap right now.
14: Yep.
16: I've go back to my trailer.
13: I've worked with Chris so long that when he said that that Woody was on the couch with Oprah, I thought he was going to say Oprah asked to reenact it.
18: Yeah.
13: Because Woody was on a couch in the scene. I thought, what does Oprah have to do with this? She's going to do it?
14: Damn right, let's go.
18: Yeah, I can watch that. Yep. Yeah.
14: Oh, yeah.
13: The news is next. More with Ben Lieber after this. Yes, the Wolves did win last night, 114-109 over the Spurs. That series is tied at 2. Game 4 of the Wild and Avs tonight in St. Paul. We're back in this one. Avs lead 2-1, but it's not over there either. A couple days ago, it looked like both teams were getting slaughtered. It looked like both teams were absolutely toast. Now the optimism swung back, right? Anybody think we're dead in the water in either one?
18: No.
13: I don't either.
16: No. Nope. Not at all.
13: The ebbs and the flows of playoff basketball and playoff hockey. The news is next.
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0: From the KFGO News Center, I'm Ryan Janke. The Fargo Police Department is asking for help finding two people who may have been involved in multiple burglaries and thefts in April. Investigators say one of the suspects is seen entering underground parking garages and apartment buildings, stealing packages from entryways and items from vehicles. Police believe the second person was involved in at least one of the thefts. Pictures of the suspects are posted in a story at KFGO.com. The White Earth Tribal Police Department in northwest Minnesota is investigating an assault at Shooting Star Casino over the weekend. The department says multiple suspects are in custody. Investigators say due to the involvement of juveniles, no other information is being released. The Minnesota legislature is in its final week of the session and still needs to tackle issues like health care. Democratic Senate Majority Leader Aaron Murphy says lawmakers have to find a way to throw lifelines to medical facilities like Hennepin County Medical Center. Lawmakers say they will work through the upcoming weekend to try to accomplish as much as they can before the end of the session next Monday.
13: Wallet, keys, cell phone wallet, or in her case, whatever you have in your purse.
17: One thing.
13: You just have to check.
16: And the thing is, like, and she even knew it too. She's like, I didn't even really need it. I go, I know. I was like, what did you have it for? I'm like, normally you give me your whatever card you want, an ID and your lip gloss. Like, I'm the, you know, the Sherpa. So, okay. I mean, I'm not sure even why you brought it. Like, I was like, I'll just try to figure it out. So we worked through some channels and stuff like that, and we got to some people, and it was not at Lost and Found yesterday. It was not at Guest Services. Wells and I drove back down to the arena, and we're like, let's just see if we can get in and just see. Because, like, we know exactly where she put it. There was a seat next to us that was empty. And she's like, I think I just put it in the seat. And then we just got up and left. I put my coat on, and we left. So she's like, it's very possible. It's just still sitting there. I'm like, I don't know. I'll drive back down there. So I go back down there. I sweet talk my way in. There's actually an event going on. There's, like, some ice skating thing going on. So, like, they were super nice. They escort us to the area that we were sitting in, and it was not there. So, thankfully, about 2 hours after we got home, I got a text from my buddy that's been helping out. And he's like, they found it.
1: Oh, my.
16: I'm like, thank God.
13: Jeez.
1: Wow.
16: So, anyway.
13: So, what was in the purse?
16: Everything.
13: Everything.
16: Yeah.
13: Her phone?
16: No. She had her phone.
13: Because she had her phone, but
16: she
13: everything
16: had her
13: else.
16: Phone, and then it was like everything else. So it was like the purse.
13: And there was nothing missing.
16: Well, we don't know yet because we haven't picked it up yet.
13: Oh.
16: Because we got the text saying that they found it about an hour before we were going to the friend's house for dinner, and we still had to make an appetizer and all this other stuff. So
1: what are we doing?
16: That's what I said. What are we doing?
17: Yeah. What's the goal here?
16: But no. I'm busy right after the show with a whole bunch of stuff, so she's just going to drive back down there and pick it up. So that was pretty much our Mother's Day.
14: Did you say this to her at all at any point?
2: I know that, honey.
16: I kind of did, actually. Yeah. Maybe not in that way.
13: What a true gift, though, for Mother's Day is you having to bite your tongue for 24 hours because you can't rip her. You can't. It's Mother's Day.
16: You can't say anything. Even if it wasn't Mother's Day, honestly, it wasn't. I was never that worried about it. I was like, okay, where we were sitting, I just don't think that people are going to steal it or whatever. Somebody's got it. They just probably haven't turned it into the system yet to let us know because you got to fill out this whole online form. And so, like, I really wasn't all that worried. I got a little bit more worried when we actually went down there and they're like, it's nowhere to be found. But up until that point, I was like, we'll figure it out. You'll be fine. You know, all Saturday. She was freaking out on Saturday night. She's like, I got to cancel this, and I got to cancel this, and I have to go get another ID, and blah, blah, blah.
13: Right. And she regularly carries about, what, $40,000 in cash?
1: So, in case.
17: Yeah.
16: You're right on the 40. She had $40. That's all she had.
17: Oh.
13: That's enough to buy about a pretzel and a half.
17: Yeah. Or gamble.
16: Yeah.
13: Oh, good idea.
16: So anyway.
17: Sorry, Rose.
16: They're very nice. Gracious people at Grand Casino Arena have helped us out, and we're going to get it back today.
17: Well, that's nice.
16: Yeah. So that was kind of our Mother's Day was really just honestly just sort of wrapped up into that the whole day until we went to the dinner party.
17: Hooray! Oh, Mel. Wow.
16: So it feels like a bonus, but it's actually like she's just getting back to zero.
13: Right.
17: Mm.
13: We'll take it.
16: Yeah.
17: Yeah.
13: So when?
14: That's what Kelly calls going home from work.
16: Mm-hmm.
17: I'm not a zero. Am I
14: no,
17: a zero?
14: No. That was called humor. Not good humor.
13: Yeah. Try it.
17: Oh.
2: This is KSAN News with Chris Hockey, presented by the St. Paul Saints.
14: Thank you, St. Paul Saints. Tomorrow, 6:37, May 12th, Colorado, CHS Field. Get your tickets, saintsbaseball.com. Let's go.
13: Hell yeah. So we beat Colorado tonight, and then we beat Colorado apparently tomorrow.
17: Hell yeah, man.
14: Hey, Ben.
16: Yes, sir.
14: You and I have looked at some...
16: Oh, what did we look... What? Yes, we have
14: really,
16: looked at that
14: really
16: before.
14: Really impressive gentlemen together. Mm. I would say that we've admired the physique of some men together.
16: Mm. Sure. Yeah. I'm not afraid to admit that.
14: Non-Viking, who's the one player that comes to mind when I say, I saw your eyes bulge out of your head, you couldn't believe the physique on this gentleman?
16: Well,
14: how big this person
16: is. I mean, now I could say Danielle Hunter because he's not on the team.
14: Right, but that's not.
16: How about David Boston?
14: That's a good one, but that's not who I'm going for. I thought it'd be easier than this. Sorry.
17: I'll take a guess.
16: Adrian Peterson.
14: No.
13: Is he in the news?
14: Yes, he is.
17: Yeah, I know who it is.
13: Is it the guy that just signed a one-year deal with the Chargers?
14: Yes.
17: Yeah.
13: You can do this.
16: David Njoku?
14: Yeah. Do you remember how big that sumbitch was?
16: Yeah.
14: Unbelievable.
16: Yeah, he was ridiculous.
14: Freak! Yeah. I thought I was going to be impressed by Myles Garrett, and I was. But damn.
3: That's a huge bitch.
14: Right?
16: Yeah.
14: He played for 9 years in Cleveland.
13: Wow. Oh my God. Can you imagine? What a nightmare.
16: It was 9 years?
14: It says after 9 years with Cleveland, Njoku moves on to catch passes from Justin Herbert.
16: Hair bear the Care Bear.
14: 9 years.
16: Yeah, I thought it was like 7 years, but...
14: Anyway, there you go.
16: Either way.
14: 1 year, $8 million. That's a big dude, man.
16: Yeah, huge.
14: I just wasted talent.
16: Mm.
14: Not anymore. Hair Bear's going to get him.
16: Mm. Who do you, in your mind, who's got the... Is he kind of on the top? I know he's topical.
14: Mm-hmm.
16: But you've seen a lot of dudes in the locker room.
14: Sure, I have, yeah.
16: Mm-hmm. Who impresses you the most? Has impressed you the most?
14: Yeah, it's hard to beat our linebacker right now.
16: Eric Wilson. Yeah, gosh.
14: She's a wheeze, man. He's just, damn.
13: Isn't this Tommy's bit?
14: I mean, honestly, come on, man. It's like, that's not fair. I'm a gentleman as well.
16: I know, gosh.
14: Right? Anyway, the news.
16: Mm-hmm.
14: There you go. Hey, Corey.
13: Yes, sir.
14: Remember when we watched that, what the hell is that animal that moves real slow?
17: Sloth.
13: Sloth. The sloth that swam across the lake after it took him a couple of hours. It was like a bay.
16: Yeah, he was all horned up, right?
14: Yeah, all horned up. Oh, yeah. I'm looking right now at a picture of a coyote standing on the shore of Alcatraz.
17: Hmm.
14: A male coyote swam 2 miles to Alcatraz looking for
16: nub.
13: How do they know?
17: You're on
16: in all the wrong places.
13: Really?
14: Yeah. And he's looking around in this picture and it says, damn. Did that for nothing.
13: There's nothing here.
17: Yeah.
14: A lone coyote stunned biologists and others when it paddled its way to remote Alcatraz Island earlier this year, a former federal prison. In San Francisco, in case you didn't know what that was. Surrounded by swift, choppy waters. At the time, biologists guessed the coyote swam from San Francisco, which is a little over a mile, to the fortress. But it turns out the male coyote actually made an even longer swim from Angel Island, 2 miles away.
17: Mm.
14: That poor guy. That poor guy.
13: You know, we always talk about like when a human's in the water and a great white shark... bites them. It's to investigate.
14: Yeah.
17: Sure. Yeah.
13: It's just like, what is this? And then they bite us and they realize, oh, this isn't good.
17: This isn't what I want.
13: And then you bleed out, but still, a lot of the times they let you go.
14: They say they're sorry.
13: Can you imagine in San Francisco, a great white shark's just swimming along. And all of a sudden a coyote's swimming and they're like, what in the sweet hell is this?
14: Yeah.
13: They don't see things that are hairy like that.
17: Yeah.
14: No.
17: Hawk, no.
13: Calm down.
14: And he's steering, because...
17: Yeah. He's got a nice rudder going.
13: Oh, yeah. He's swimming with purpose.
17: Oh, yeah.
14: That's right.
17: Yeah.
13: Not a porpoise. That's something different, Paul. And made it all the way without getting eaten by a great white shark.
14: How about that? I never thought about that. He made it there without getting eaten by a shark.
13: Oh, shark-infested waters.
14: Yeah,
17: man.
13: Again, that coyote, if he had tasted the water, if it tasted like salt, there would have been sharks in the water. And my guess is that it did taste like salt.
16: Yeah. So after he gets to the island, which I'm sure he's exhausted.
13: Exhausted.
14: Yeah, they said he looked like a drowned rat when he ended up on the island, is what they're saying. Yeah. Mm-hmm.
16: So after he sniffs around and doesn't find the female he's looking for, how does he get the poison out?
17: That's a tale as old as time.
16: I know, right?
17: Yeah.
16: I mean,
17: yeah.
16: He did all that work, which he thought was going to be a giant payoff.
14: Yeah, sure.
16: And he's like, dude, I'm just going to...
13: I'm pretty sure he looks back at the shore that he just swam from, and he realizes he just risked his life and wasted his life, and he just says, I live here now.
17: Yeah, 100%, yeah.
13: Yeah, this is it for
17: Where's
13: me.
17: That damn roadrunner?
14: I'm going to say that the seabirds are hating their lives right now.
17: Oh.
16: Yeah, but for the time being, he probably is exhausted.
14: Oh,
16: and
14: yeah.
16: He just unleashed on himself, and he's going to take a nap.
17: Yeah, he took up smoking.
16: Yeah.
17: Yeah.
14: Yeah. Yeah. They're going to try to trap him and get him back to another island. That's what they're looking to do right now. Yeah.
16: They should actually, like, play dating games and they should be a matchmaker, because they should, after all of that, they should find an island or a little secluded place where he's at least got a couple choices.
13: We just put one roadrunner on Alcatraz Island and just film it.
17: Yeah.
14: Right.
16: Yeah, but that's after he finds what he's looking for.
14: Oh,
16: yeah.
14: I mean,
13: he still hasn't found what he's looking for. I also would say, like, back to the sloth video, I didn't know a sloth could swim.
14: Yeah.
17: Me either.
13: I didn't until about 2.5 minutes ago. I didn't know a coyote could swim.
14: Yeah, well, like
13: let alone 2 miles.
14: Scientists didn't know they could swim that far. But you know what? The things you'll do.
17: Yeah. The things you'll do.
16: Now, do they think that Alcatraz was his final destination?
14: Or did
16: the currents push him into that island?
14: Because he's a coyote.
17: Yeah, good point.
14: He didn't know Alcatraz was over there. Did he see that far?
17: No, he does love The Rock, the movie, though.
14: Did he just look around and be like, man, am I sick of these ladies?
17: Yeah, you are.
14: They leave their purses at the game.
13: Yeah, what about...
17: You're living out loud, huh?
13: Maybe it's not the coyote that's horny. Maybe it's the scientist, right? Maybe the coyote, like, literally fell into the water and the waves just brought him all the way there.
16: He had no
13: choice. He did nothing. He was just fighting to stay alive.
16: It was against his will.
13: Yep. And the scientists are like, why in the sweet hell would a coyote swim 2 miles? And some guy goes,
16: there's only one,
13: only one reason.
17: Only one. Has to be.
16: Like, no,
3: I agree.
17: He's not looking
16: Steve,
17: for new employment.
16: You're projecting.
13: Can't be for exercise. There's no food source there. It can't be for food. What else could it be?
17: Yeah, Dr. Hockey, please relax.
14: Or somebody just got caught in a riptide.
17: Yeah, exactly. Now they think he's the horniest animal alive.
13: The clumsiest coyote of all time. Just falls down an embankment and gets swept all the way to Alcatraz.
17: Oh, buddy.
13: And now he's national news.
17: Yeah.
14: So there you go. That's the news.
13: All right. Paul, when we come back, we're going to talk about sports.
17: Yeah. And Papa's here.
14: Papa.
13: This is the Power Trip Morning Show with Ben Lieber on The Fan.
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21: 13 to shoot. Now Ant takes the handoff, rises up, and gets the Wolves the lead. A right-side triple. 5:10 left to play. Anthony Edwards, 34 points.
9: Ended up with 36, had 16 of those 36 in the fourth quarter. Alan Horton with the call on the Timberwolves Radio Network. You heard it right here on The Fan. So yeah, 114-109 was the final score of that series. Now tied up 2-2 and Game 5 tomorrow night right here on The Fan. 6:30 is the pregame show. The Twins, they got a win against Cleveland. They take a series for the first time in Cleveland since 2023. They have the day off. They're back in action tomorrow night against Miami. The Minnesota Wild, Game 4, coming up tonight on KFGO. With your 740 The Fan Sports Hit, I'm Derek Hansen.
13: Mine was right, and he dominated.
14: Yeah, welcome back to Mark Parrish. I would have dominated. I was having a good morning, but he just killed me.
13: Yeah, he was very good.
14: He was very good. Yeah, and he's got an event tonight. Am I right about that, Saucy Sauce?
17: Yeah, with you need to move over by Lieber, Peter. Peter, my Uncle Peter.
13: Pete Sauce?
17: Pete Sauce is Papa? Here. Yeah, Papa's here. Yeah, at Loose Lime Brewery for Mark Parrish, our good pal.
0: Can I talk on this?
14: Yeah, there you go.
16: Yeah, there we go. It's a microphone.
14: You're on, buddy. You're on.
16: This is how this works? Okay.
14: That's how it goes.
16: Yeah, we are having a great event tonight from 5 to 7 at Loose Lime.

0: Yeah.
1: Last year we were all there together.
0: Yeah.
2: Yeah.
1: Yeah, it's good.
2: It'll be a fun night.
0: Are you going?
3: I mean, I'm really, really, really busy today.
0: Watching poker?
1: Oh, no.
3: I mean, the series starts in like 3 weeks. I got to do prep, you know?
2: Wait a minute. Isn't it right by your house now, too?
3: Yeah, it's extremely close.
2: Yeah, it's extremely close. That's interesting.
3: Yeah, and they have initials game live on Tuesdays.
1: Yeah. What?
2: Tomorrow. We finally got on the leaderboard. I like that.
3: Oh, I got to see it.
2: Got on the top one.
3: Swing by and see it. Is that right?
1: Eventually, we're going to have a concert there in that parking lot as well.
2: That would be great.
1: We have to make that happen.
2: Yep.
1: Mm-hmm. I'd like that. We're doing all kinds of things over at Loose Line.
3: But that's 5 to 7 tonight, right? And Parrish City's going to be there. Parrish and Nikki are going to be there.
2: Yep.
3: Sauce, you have committed to being there.
0: Yeah. Louis will be there. Hawk's daddy will be there.
1: Mm-hmm. Yep, that's right.
2: Yeah. Will your daddy be there?
0: That's Hawk's daddy.
1: Oh. Same. You ought to know that by now.
2: Yeah. Oh, that's right.
1: Yeah,
2: sorry.
1: Yeah, right.
2: I can't keep this family lineage straight anymore.
1: It's so weird when you walked in that one time. But you know what? You dealt with it well. Thank you.
0: Yeah.
1: I appreciate that. Didn't make it weird for him.
3: That's awesome.
4: Yeah, it'll be a fun event. Great night for it.
1: It's okay not to be okay. And it really is, everybody. So
2: their second year with them, so it's a great second time giving it to the Parrish Foundation, so we're thrilled about it.
1: Yeah, man.
3: Awesome.
1: All right. Good.
3: Good to have Mark back.
1: We'll watch the Wild game together. Listen to it on the fan.
2: That would be great. Perfect. We can turn on the fan right in the tap room.
1: I love it. Thank you. Sounds good to me. Let's do it. We should give people the address, by the way. Do you have off the top of your head?
2: Yeah, it's 12901 16th Avenue North in Plymouth. Yeah. It's kind of under the big water tower in Plymouth.
5: Right off.
3: Right off of Shifty 5.
1: That's right.
2: Right off Shifty 5 and 6, yep.
1: That's right, let's do it.
2: Shifty 5, I like that.
3: Good stuff.
0: That's really close.
3: It's very close to your place.
2: First summer it hasn't been closed down, 55.
0: Oh, yeah.
3: Yeah.
1: Give it time.
4: But they don't have plans for it?
2: Trying to get here was like, almost need a helicopter.
3: Yeah, I know.
2: Yeah.
1: That's okay. Mm. But you made it, and you brought coffee, and we appreciate it.
2: And I got beer out there for everybody.
1: I like that you do.
4: Beer and coffee together.
0: Yeah, perfect. Mm.
2: Perfect combo.
4: I like it.
1: Yeah. Good. Can you make tequila for Ben?
2: Sure.
1: Good.
2: Yeah, let's do it.
1: Right on. Okay, let's do some sports then.
3: Do you want to watch your nephew do really, really good broadcasting?
2: I'd love to see this.
3: Well, don't hold your breath.
1: You're talking about Dov.
0: Yeah.
2: Oh,
0: Dov's not here.
6: It's time for Fan 5 on the power trip.
3: Now, look at this. Your uncle is watching you work. This is your profession. This is your career.
0: Career?
3: He took you to Major League when you were like 4 years old.
0: Yes, he did.
1: Yeah, he's blamed you for that a million times. Do you want to stand up for yourself and deny that?
2: No, I took him.
0: Yeah, he did.
2: I'm not going to deny it.
0: And my dad said it was okay, even though the F word's every other word in that movie.
1: Yep, he just wanted to get you out of the house.
3: That's your origin story, right? Yeah. It's a butterfly effect. Yeah. You're not sitting here today unless Peter took you to Major League when you were way too young.
0: Yeah, at 7. Yeah.
1: Pizza's could have been like, I'm taking him to Kabul, and Lawyer Lever would be like, that's cool, guys.
3: Here's some extra money.
0: Take some money.
2: I'm taking him.
0: Yeah, he wouldn't have cared,
3: All right, here we go. Pressure's on.
0: The Wolves got a Mother's Day gift in the second quarter. Wemby cocked back and elbowed Nas Reed in the face. He was ejected. The Wolves cruised to victory. Well, they didn't. They needed They needed 36 from Ant. 16 were in the fourth quarter to even the series after a 114-109 victory. Game 5 is tomorrow in San Antonio at 7. You can hear that game on the fan. The Spurs are a 9.5-point favorite.
1: Let's go.
4: I know you guys talked about this in the first probably 45 minutes of the show, but I can't help but think that this is just such a false sense of security that we have right now.
1: I know. I'm worried about
4: that. I mean, we barely beat them with Wemby out. The shot selection and the play in the third quarter was atrocious. The fact that we don't have a plan for when Ant gets double-teamed consistently.
1: We can't inbound the ball.
4: We come out of timeouts with the worst play calls ever. It's like, oh, I guess we're just going to ISO this. Like, you guys just took 3 minutes to draw up an ISO play. Like, I don't understand what's going on here. Yes, we won, but I think everybody that watched that game, I don't know about you guys, I don't feel better about that game. I don't feel better about our situation after watching that game.
3: No, the only two things I feel good about or better about is, like I mentioned to start the show, when we knew that Ant was out for, quote, weeks, and then they started to say, like, optimistically, maybe game 3 or game 4 of this series. The fact that he's back and has played all 4 games, and I thought looked his best last night, even though he flat out still admitted he's not 100%. He said in that post-game interview that he would have dunked

0: over that dude if he had had his legs completely there. Yeah. So there's that. I think Ant's getting better by the game. So that's good. But also, that was outside of his three-point shooting, that was kind of vintage Naz Reid last night. He's not been great, I don't think, in the postseason. But I thought he was kind of a do-it-all last night. I thought he had some major clutch shots. We need way more Naz in Game 5 like that. I love when Rudy doesn't touch the ball unless it's a dunk.
1: Yep. Mm-hmm.
0: They did a good job of that last night. We obviously aren't getting enough out of Julius Randle. That's
2: the point right there, right?
0: The Randle thing is driving everybody nuts.
2: Yeah, what's going on with that?
1: He turns the ball over too much.
0: Yeah.
1: He puts the ball, I mean, obviously the turnovers, but like he'll get deep in the lane and then he'll just chuck the ball. And it's like, did you have a plan? He's not consistent. He is used to kind of bully up on Wemby when Wemby's in the game. And when Wemby didn't play, he didn't really have a role. It was real odd.
3: Jim Pete was ripping him last
1: year. Yeah.
2: He
1: should
2: really?
1: Be. Yeah, he should be.
3: Like, especially in the defensive side. He's like, he might want to, you know, Julius Randle might want to cover that guy.
1: Yeah.
3: Like, oh, wow.
4: Well, yeah. I also don't understand the first game one that we won. And it was, we were like, whoa, this is a great, great looking team that we haven't seen yet. How much ball movement there was. We move the ball all around on our offensive zone.
2: We do it.
4: And then the more it's like, then the more playing time the Ant gets, it's more iso ball for the whole team. It's either he gets trapped. We have no answers for the trap or the double team. He gets the ball out. And then somebody decides like, oh, I guess the only play here is just to drive the lane. And then there's three guys standing there. And we put up a terrible shot.
2: Did you hear, I played this earlier, Ben, but Ant talking about how it was actually harder to play against them without Wemby?
5: I think it was kind of harder just because, I mean, of course, they're a really great team with him on the floor, but they play a lot slower when he's on the floor because, you know, everything is evolved around him. When he's not on the floor, everybody is playing. It's just like, you know, when every team is missing their best player, everybody plays free. They get more shots, more confident. So I think it was a lot harder on us.
2: Was it the same for us when Ant wasn't in there?
4: Yeah, it was the same thing for us.
2: Yeah, right.
4: Because we had to actually play as a team and not just like let Ant just get in his zone and think that he can make every shot and dribble around the whole team and try to get the ball off. Like, I mean, Wemby or not, our transition sucks defensively. We go down and score, and then there's a fast break opportunity. I'm like, what are you guys doing?
2: You're making me sad.
4: Get back and play defense. Wemby or not. It's like, and then I don't understand, like, I'm sure Chris Finch is yelling the same things, but like nothing changes for the course of the game. So I don't know.
2: Somebody answer his question.
4: Please. I think it's frustrating to watch, and I know that we should be happy we won, but I didn't have a lot of confidence in our team after that game.
2: Forgive me, my memory's terrible. I'm sorry to interrupt you, Saucy.
1: No.
2: We won the first game of the series, right?
1: Yeah. Mm-hmm.
2: Right. So I mean,
4: and we played well, and we moved the ball around, and it was like, wow, this is really efficient. Like this is what team basketball looks like. And then the more minutes the Ant gets, it's just the Ant show.
2: At this point, who would you put your money on if you had to bet that the one of them wins their series that we're currently in, the Wild or the Wolves?
4: The Wild.
1: Well, if the Wild lose tonight, it's over.
4: Yeah.
1: Yeah, I don't know. It's tough because you put Wemby will play game five. They're 9.5-point favorites back home. I mean, a 3-game series now at this point? Mm-hmm. Are you going to bet that the Wolves can win 2 out of the next 3 when 2 of them would be in San Antonio? That's a good question, Hogs. Very good sports question.
2: Well, I'm a big sports guy now.
1: Yeah.
2: I've turned the corner.
4: I don't know. What do you guys think?
1: Corliss?
0: I don't feel great about either.
1: Yeah.
0: So I'm just trying to determine which one I feel better about. I don't know. It's really close.
1: If they were both 2-2, I'd take the Wild.
0: Just because of the variance in hockey.
1: Mm-hmm. Yeah, and the Wild showed on Saturday. Their season was on the line.
2: It wasn't a fluke at all.
1: Right when it started.
2: Yeah, right.
1: They ran them over. Like, that was so fun to watch. I'd probably have to take the Wolves. That's Corey's favorite team.
2: It is.
0: Sure. I don't know.
1: Why do you not care?
0: I don't have a hot take. I wish I did. I think they're both in trouble. I mean, they're both still dogs, right? They're both still underdogs.
2: Yeah.
1: Yeah.
0: So I don't know. I don't feel great about either one of them. But I think either one of them could do it.
1: Man.
2: I think so, too. I don't know.
4: I mean, it'd be great if they both pulled it off. Yes.
3: Yeah, why not both?
0: Yeah, why not both?
3: We are the last city with both of our teams. In
6: was it Kurt Bills?
0: No, I know that, honey.
1: Oh, Rose. Rosie knew that, Zach.
2: Dude, I love it.
1: Yeah.
2: You know what? Let's go optimism.
1: Yeah.
2: Why not us? Why not now? If not, win now. Or something like that.
0: Yeah, Zach De La Roca.
2: Right.
0: While they're going to win tonight, we're going to even it up, and then we're going to have this conversation tomorrow when they're both 2-2.
1: Every other night being playoff games for Minnesota teams is kind of sweet.
2: It's been fun.
1: Yeah, it's kind of sweet.
2: And I don't really like sports, but I've had fun.
1: And 7 o'clock starts, also kind of sweet.
0: Ideal.
1: Yeah, ideal.
0: It'd be nice if it was 11:30 in the morning instead.
1: Oh, it'd be nice if it started at 9 a.m. when we got to
0: that'd be great.
1: Yeah, that'd be awesome.
0: All right, Vikings news in a second. This is the Power Trip Morning Show on the Fan.
2: Loose line tonight, everybody. We'll see you there.
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8: Well, it all paid off. The losing, that is, the Washington Wizards, officially struck gold, taking the number one overall pick in the 2026 NBA draft, finally cashing in on their league-worst 17-win season. But if you're A.J. DeBonta, the likely number one overall pick, do you want to play there? I don't. I'm Drake Toll.
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14: Your forecast from 2 Tall Tom Szymanski for today, mostly sunny, becoming windy, slight chance of some showers and thunderstorms later this afternoon. A high of 71, though, in the 70s today. Winds of the south increasing, 17, gusting up to 37 miles an hour. Tonight, partly cloudy, breezy, slight chance of some showers, maybe some thunder showers in the evening, dropping down to a 48 for the overnight low. Tomorrow, partly sunny, windy, high of 68. And looking ahead to Wednesday, sunny, high of 74. Thursday, partly sunny and windy. A high of 83, so warming up.
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2: Radco, your truck accessory pro store. Thank you, Radco. Right into Vikings news we go here on the Power Trip morning show. As Lieber's over there. Hey, Ben. Hey, Ben.
1: He's talking to Corey.
2: Oh, I'm sorry.
4: Yeah. Hi, what's
2: Ben,
4: up? What's
2: sorry.
4: Up?
2: Hi. I went right into Vikings news.
4: Oh, yeah. Do we have any?
2: We're talking. Yeah, I have something for you.
4: Do you?
2: I do have a question for you. Why do you think suddenly it is being floated to everybody that it is a true competition at quarterback for the Minnesota Vikings? Why do you think that is something that is suddenly becoming a news story?
4: Okay. Well, why is it a news story?
2: Do you think it's done purposefully, I guess, is my guess?
4: No, I don't. Question.
2: Okay, all right, got it.
4: I don't think so. I just think that people are, you know, they're looking for things to talk about with the Vikings, and all they've, the whole time that's signed Kyler Murray, that's all they've ever talked about.
2: Yeah.
4: So, like, it's not news to any one of us that's the verbiage and the phrasing that they're using.
2: Right.
4: Now, whether or not you believe it, I think that's another thing, but I think the messaging the whole time has been like, we're not anointing Kyler Murray, like, sure. We're bringing him in for a competition. Like, we know that. Now, there have been little things here and there where I think KOC said something like, you know, it might be good for JJ to, like, just, I think he said take a seat or something like that, or sit back this year or something like that. Kind of paraphrasing sort of what the vibe that he was giving out. But so it does seem like it's Kyler's job to lose, but I don't know. I think that as much as they can, they'll try to make it a true quarterback competition. And, you know, you look at what Brian O'Neill has said on a recent podcast with somebody else. Like, right. He was just talking about how much the team loves JJ. And, you know, I think that they really rally behind his personality and who he is. And so, I don't know. It's going to be interesting. I mean, he seems like the locker room favorite. And we don't really know how much Kyler has ingratiated himself to the team yet and how much they're rallying behind him, because that's, you know.
2: It's a new guy.
4: It's a big factor. And, yeah, a new guy's got to come in and you got to kind of sway the team. I think it's a very interesting dynamic, just the whole thing, because JJ really has a pretty good grip on the personalities and the way that locker room operates. And if they all know that it's Kyler's team, like, how do they, where do they kind of put their quote-unquote alliances, you know? Right. And ultimately, obviously, they're all professionals, and come Sundays, they're just going to rally behind who was ever calling the plays in the huddle. But mm-hmm. it is definitely an interesting situation.
2: Well, I only brought up because .com Tom, our guy, actually mm-hmm. was talking to Rich Eisen about it and said that he says his exact verbiage was, they envision it as being a true competition. He says, and both those guys going into the building believe they're going to win the job. I don't know how friendly, frankly, that quarterback room is going to be.
0: And we'll never know, Ben, what was said to Kyler Murray when he visited the Vikes. Because, again, they're getting a sweet deal. They're paying him almost nothing, almost zero risk on the Viking side. So Kyler could have offered that free role to any team that needed a starting quarterback in the NFL. He picked us because they must have said something in terms of what they believed was possible for him here. Maybe short of guaranteeing him the job, but I don't think he comes here unless he thinks it's overwhelmingly likely he's starting week one. So maybe if you frame it that there's a true competition, that's more to motivate JJ, I think, than Kyler. I think Kyler knows probably outside of injury he's starting.
4: Well, Kyler and his agent are not, they're not blind. You know, they saw what happened with JJ last year, and they know obviously that the Vikings are looking for other services to bolster that room and to bring in true competition. So it could very well be a Daniel Jones situation where he walked into the Colts and they're like, hey, we can't guarantee anything, but we'll give you a one-year rental deal, and all you got to do is get into a competition with Richardson, and it's up to you whether or not you can, you think that you can beat out Anthony Richardson. Now, and then Daniel Jones like, I see the writing on the wall here. I know that I can beat this guy out, maybe just in situationally and also just in personal confidence. And so maybe he just walked in, and maybe it's the same thing here. It's like, well, it's a true competition. You got to beat this guy out. And he might be like, yeah, I look what I've done in Arizona.
1: Hello.
4: Hello. Yeah. Like, I know I can beat this guy out. So, yeah, give me a one-year rental in this system that has produced some high-caliber players with a lot of yards, and I'll get a fat new contract after 1 year, whether it's with you guys or somebody else. So,
2: yeah. And JJ's young, and he's got a future, and maybe this is a year where he gets a lot better, and at some point he is a starting quarterback, even if it's not this year.
4: Right.
2: You don't want to destroy his confidence right now. Can I ask another question, please?
4: Yeah.
2: So I was listening to the Star Tribune, the Guessling podcast, right? And those three were breaking things down. They were talking about our newest wide receiver three, Juwan Jennings.
4: Yeah.
2: And talk to me about this, because I found it interesting, and I don't know much about anything, but I do know that this is interesting. Part of the reason they were excited to bring him in is not only because they got a great deal on him, much like they did Kyler Murray, Corey, as you were just saying, they got a great deal on Juwan Jennings, but also wide receiver three on this team is not like other teams. On this team, you've got to know how to play all three positions, and that leads to needing a veteran there and not a Ty Felton kind of player. Is that right?
4: I think that's correct. Yeah, I mean, the receivers have talked about that ad nauseum, you know, in this system. It's not, there's not just an X and a Z and a W or whatever you want to call it as a slot guy. I mean, you have to know every single position. And if you watch Justin Jefferson, he's playing all over the field. I mean, he's doing stuff in the backfield. He's doing all sorts of different motions. He's on the left side where he's on the ball. He's on the right side where he's with the tight end and he's off the ball. I mean, he's doing everything, which is, I think, a little unique for a lot of offenses. So, yeah, and we also understand, you know, what's been going on with Jordan Addison, and, you know, there's, you're hedging your bets that, you know, if he falls and somehow falls and gets into trouble again somewhere down the road, that you've got a competent number two receiver that can step right in and not cross your fingers that, like, oh, we got to have this young guy step up. So Jennings brings a lot of experience. He brings a tenacity and an attitude to the, not only the receiver room, but also to the offense that I think people are really going to appreciate, just like the toughness that he displays. And then he also has position versatility. So it seems like a great deal all around.
2: Good.
0: What do you think the fan reaction is going to be if JJ starts week one?
4: I hope.
0: And by the way, not because of injury.
4: Yeah.
0: If everything we just discussed is real and JJ is the starter and Kyler is healthy and number two, what's the fan reaction?
4: Well, I hope optimism and excitement, because if you have to believe that right now, the way it stands, that there is a true quarterback battle. And if you're saying, oh my gosh, the coaching staff thinks that this guy gives us a better chance to win than Kyler Murray, then let's go. I mean, I don't know. I would get excited about that. And I like the opportunity that if things don't go well and he gets five or six games where he doesn't play well, well, then we got a really exciting backup as well. So then maybe he comes in and brings a spark to this offense. So I don't think that you really can go wrong in either direction. I think there's going to be some shock and awe with it of like, oh, I can't believe this. And I'm sure people are going to think there's some politics behind it. But I really think that they're looking for, I think it is all business. I do not think that they're trying to placate to anybody. I don't think that there's going to be any politics involved. I think they're just like, no, we want to generate as much competition at every single position, and quarterback is no exception. So may the best man win.
1: They need to win a playoff game. They need to get to
4: the playoffs.
1: There's
4: too much riding on this season.
1: Correct.
4: There's too much riding on the season. There's too much talent on this team. This is not like a rebuilding year per se. We're like, oh, we're just going to get cute and let's win a few games and be competitive. No, like, there's no reason why we can't compete to win this division. None at all.
1: Correct.
2: Right.
4: And so I don't think there's any messing around with, oh, let's just, like, you know, win a few games and put ourselves in a good position for a really talented 2027 draft class. And maybe we have some more money to spend, and then maybe we have, you know, well, we should have a real GM at that point in time. No, this is not just a wasted year. This is a year where let's go for it. Let's go. Let's see.
1: Jobs are on the line. They got to win. Well, they have to win.
2: Here's something else I found interesting about that podcast is they were talking about rookie minicamp was only one day this year. And they insinuated, I'm putting words in their mouth, but basically what they were saying is that the coaches have intimated they're going to pay close attention to soft tissue injuries and making sure they don't wear out their players this year. Because, and I guess the inference is that we have been very beat up, especially last year, across the board at almost every position. You got to stay healthy to win in this league. What do you think of that?
4: I will disagree with that.
2: Okay, good. Thank you.
4: You know, I think that when it comes to soft tissue injuries, that conditioning matters and football conditioning matters. And I think that we're seeing more soft tissue injuries because of the lack of football that we do in the offseason.
2: Oh, really?
4: And I think going further away from that is not necessarily that's not the logic that I would use. And I'm not saying that you have to beat these guys in the ground, but I think that you have to test these guys. You have to harden your system. And the only way to harden your system is to go out there and just get high velocity reps. Not just doing walkthroughs, you can do the mentals, do the mental part of the game, but the mental part of the game has to be done full speed anyway when it comes to game time. So do all of that as full speed as you can in this time of year. So I think that the whole league is going towards this model, and I think I disagree. I mean, we had significantly, I feel like, in my playing days, and again, I know this is old man on the porch, but I feel like in my playing days, we had less soft tissue injuries going into training camp than they have now. And we were checking into camp mid-March.
2: Like December, yeah.
4: You know, it felt like that. But it's mid-March, and we're out there doing, quote-unquote, phase one, where we were running, conditioning, doing football specific drills. Like we were dropping back in the coverage, we were dropping on 45s, we were doing all that stuff in March and April. And so when it came time to do OTAs and minicamp, like it wasn't a new movement for our bodies, certainly at that capacity and with an exploding in and out of breaks. You have been doing it. So your body's kind of adjusted and used to it.
2: Does it matter if you're hitting though and wearing pads? I mean, can it be football movements without pads and without hitting?
4: Yeah, well, they never did that. I mean, we never, even when I played, we didn't have pads on. We had helmets on and softy spider pads on, but we didn't have shoulder pads on. The physical part wasn't it. It was just how full speed we were going.
2: Gotcha, okay.
4: And the conditioning part of it, it wasn't just like, hey, we're going to go run some hills or we're going to go do some sprints today. Part of our condition was we're doing football-specific drills, but we're doing it at full speed. So we had linebacker-specific drills. The receivers had receiver-specific drills. Like, they were running the route tree as part of a conditioning drill, but they're doing it full speed with the strength and conditioning staff. And so it wasn't just like, hey, we're going to go out there and run a bunch of 40s today. There was part of that, too. But you got to put your body in football movements, and you got to do it over and over and over again. So when these guys get into mini camp coming up, in OTAs, and they're exploding out of a 45 degree break to change direction for the first time in a long time. Well, yeah, that's when you get a hamstring pop. That's when you get a calf strain. That's when you roll your ankle a little bit. Like, that's when soft tissue injuries happen.
2: So. Rosie, come on.
1: That's not funny.
2: You did say something with PA the other day too that kind of struck me, is how much more people know about their health and about eating and about carbing up and all that stuff these days, and how much better it would have been for you.
4: Yeah.
2: So by that logic, they should be healthier, right?
4: Well, the recovery aspect is so much better.
2: Yeah.
4: So much better. I mean, top to bottom, the nutrition and the wellness part of sports and just part of, I mean, all of us, I mean, just human beings is better than it was 20 years ago. So.
18: I know that, honey.
1: Oh, wow, Rosie.
4: So I actually think this is the time where you can press on these guys even more, because the ability for these guys to recover from the end of practice into the next day is 10 times greater than what it was when I was playing. I mean, you've seen it, Hawk. I mean, they have that whole room with those Normatec boots and those Lazy Boy recliners. It's like a dark room where you just like get to go and, you know, flush your legs out for 30 minutes and take a nap. I mean,
5: God, that sounds awesome.
4: That wasn't even a thing. Nice. You know, like they've got cold tubs and hot tubs and modalities and all the nutrition and all the things that they could be taking. Like these guys can get their bodies ready and in 12 hours.
2: God, versus... Winter Park, man, seems like it seems like the Dark Ages, doesn't it?
4: I mean, the training room at Winter Park was, it seems like no bigger than the both of these studios. Mm.
2: I felt like every time I walked through there, and of course, the reporters, we had to walk through the shower area to get where we were going, and like you were going to slip and bust your head on the floor. It's just, I can't believe that was an NFL caliber locker room.
4: A lot of people felt like that.
2: Yeah, right.
4: Yeah. I know. Right. That was an upgrade, definitely was
2: the cold
4: needed.
2: Tubs right there. Just, you'd walk by and there'd be Randy Moss sitting in the cold tub right there. What's going on?
4: And the hot tub never worked.
2: Yeah, right.
1: It's like Major League.
4: It was like Major League.
2: It really was.
0: Yeah. Hey, Pete Sauce took you to see that movie when you were like 7.
1: Yeah, 7. I haven't let him forget it. Wasn't the bit that they didn't have AC in that building at like the end of Red's
2: Anthony
1: bit?
2: Carter?
0: He was there in like the 80s. Like,
1: no, yeah, air conditioning, sorry.
4: I don't know. I don't remember actually.
2: I think in the big room, the big practice barn. I don't think there was
4: the
2: AC.
4: The indoor?
2: But I don't think they
4: I don't think, no, there was no AC in there. Yeah. We just opened the doors.
5: I agree.
4: Yeah. I don't actually remember AC being in the building at all.
1: Yeah, that's what Pete always says, that there was not Pete Bursich.
2: I love Pete Bursich.
4: And it never affected us because we were underground. Like all the player stuff was all underground. Like we were in the basement of that building the whole time. Like we never went upstairs.
0: Do you think in the Saved by the Bell universe that AC Slater went on to play like pro football or at least collegiate football? Like how good was he, do you think?
2: I think he had a terrible accident as a college freshman with Twinkie.
1: With Twinkie?
0: Twinkie.
1: I thought you said Twinkie.
2: Who the hell's Twinkie? Was there a character called Twinkie on that show?
0: That doesn't hold up well.
4: Wait, I still don't know. What are you referring to in the show? What accident did he have?
0: No, Chris just is
2: predicting
0: that Slater got into drinking and maybe...
4: Oh, gosh.
0: The drunk driving episode of Saved by the Bell where they crashed, what was it, Lisa's car?
1: Yeah, Lisa's, Mercedes.
2: Unlike every other person on the planet, apparently, I didn't see every episode of that show.
0: You were in the wrong generation, buddy.
1: Right, but then if you go back and look at it, any episode that showed Slater highlights, the turf was always different in every highlight.
0: It wasn't actually Mario Lopez, but I'm just saying he was a dominant wrestler and a dominant football player.
1: Yeah.
0: I think he got D1 scholarship kind of level stuff, right? I would think so.
1: Yeah.
0: He must have gotten D1.
1: Yeah.
0: Played for some California school.
1: Let me ask you this, Cor. Do you know what the school was called that they went to in the college episodes?
5: No.
1: Because I don't. I'm just asking.
0: No.
4: No, I don't either.
0: Don't remember.
1: This computer doesn't have the internet or I'd look it up.
0: That's a good point. Did he play football in the college
1: years? Yeah, I think he did. Yeah,
0: he must have.
1: Yeah.
0: So did we just accidentally answer my own question?
1: You might have. Let's see.
0: So he played D1 football at a fictional university. Was that a fictional university?
4: Has to be.
0: I love that he has to look it up on his phone because our computers are so bad.
1: Yeah, this one doesn't have the internet. It says it's May 4th, 6:58 a.m.
2: AC Slater did not play college football on Saved by the Bell the college years. Instead, he was recruited and competed on the wrestling team. While he was a high school football and wrestling star at Bayside, his athletic journey during the primetime spinoff focused exclusively on the wrestling mats.
1: California University.
2: California.
1: And
2: he was a quarterback for the Bayside Tigers. He played baseball alongside Zach Morris in select episodes. I didn't know that.
0: I don't remember that at all. Is that AI?
2: Yes, that might be wrong.
0: I have no memory of them playing baseball.
2: Mm-hmm. Well, you've been marked by AI. Sports.
1: Yeah.
2: I, for one, think AI is right about everything.
1: Yeah, Cor.
2: The new Overlord is perfect. He shows me some weird pictures.
1: You need help.
2: You're right.
0: Band 5 in a second. Headlines later. More with Ben Lieber. 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
5: From the KFGO News Center, I'm Ryan Janke. North Dakota ranked 41st in the country for teacher salaries over the 2024-25 school year, according to a new report. That's one rank lower than the year before. The National Education Foundation found the state's teachers made an average of just over $60,000 last school year. The Minnesota Senate has passed a gun violence prevention package. It's now up to the House to take up the legislation. The Senate package includes a ban on assault-style weapons and high-capacity magazines, something House Republicans say they will not vote for. Suicide Awareness Voices of Education is condemning a lawsuit over Minnesota's social media warning label law, arguing it lets big tech evade accountability for documented harms to children. The organization strongly supported passage of the Minnesota warning label law and says it will continue working alongside parents, young people, lawmakers, educators, and advocates to strengthen protections for children from the documented harms of the online world.
6: The biggest pricing game winner in Price is Right daytime history.
7: So what game was it?
8: Yeah,
7: I don't understand
8: like
7: what was happening.
8: Like a slot machine bonus.
7: I have no idea what game
8: Me
7: she
8: either.
7: Was playing.
9: Even if I had seen it, I wouldn't have known. I'm not familiar with it. My apologies.
7: Strange.
9: I know it wasn't the one where the little dude goes,
7: That's Cliffhanger.
9: Yeah, right.
8: The little dude.
7: Yeah, the little dude.
9: I love him when he goes.
7: The Cliffhanger guy.
9: It couldn't look older than it is. Like,
7: yeah. Yep.
8: Yeah.
9: He's going up to Saturday.
7: That sound of Music.
9: Yeah.
8: Oh, so yeah. Lion's Share.
7: What's Lion's Share?
8: Is that the candy bar Church Likes?
7: Lion Bar.
8: It's a newer game that they I think just added.
7: Oh.
8: With balls and a screen, and she goes in and with goggles and grabs them.
9: Whoa.
7: Mm. Wow, the last six seconds were a wild ride.
8: Man, Tommy'd win all the money in that game.
10: So you're saying a money machine, basically?
8: Kind of, yeah. She goes into like this thing, and the balls are flying everywhere, and there's a blower, and then she grabs them.
7: Turn
8: and
7: your
8: then,
7: mic off.
9: Yes. Like, hey,
7: oh, God, dude.
8: So basically, Hawk's sister at work, and there is like a gambling aspect to it, too. Cause, I mean, it's brought to you by BetMGM or whatever.
9: Are you serious?
8: Yeah. And so, like, you can,
9: my God,
8: I think, stop or something, but you can keep going or whatever. Like, there's like basically like the equivalent of whammies.
7: Great bit.
8: But she gambled her way to $250,000. God bless her.
7: She's at a meeting today.
9: Yeah, she definitely is.
8: Yeah, well, work.
10: Yeah, I don't blame her. I often have to stop.
9: I can't wait to meet her.
10: Keep going.
8: Get her actual name.
7: Yeah. Think about that. You're going around the room and everybody's like, I can't stop going to the casino, or I can't stop online sports betting. What's your deal? I couldn't stop playing Lion's Share on Price is Right. But you won? So what's the problem, right, Sauce?
8: Yeah, correct.
7: I don't have any problems anymore.
8: Nope.
9: Is everybody here?
7: Million.
9: Hey, gang.
8: Yeah. Oh, hey, Tom. I'm addicted to balls.
7: Man.
9: Wrong meeting.
8: Yeah, wrong. Oh, sorry. It's the next door down.
10: Can you hit that switch? I want the balls to get flying around.
8: Oh, yeah.
9: I want to know your technique.
8: Tommy, get out.
9: Yeah. So that's happening. That's cool. Good job.
10: How much was it again?
9: $250,000 almost. Yeah.
7: Man.
9: That's pretty good, man.
7: Pretty cool.
9: Good for her.
7: All right.
9: We got sports?
7: Sure.
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9: Thank you, St. Paul Saints. Again, they start tomorrow, 6:07. A lot of night games this week on a beautiful evenings to go down to CHS Field. SaintsBaseball.com. Hey, Corey.
7: Yes, sir.
9: Could I ask you a question real quick?
7: Of course.
9: Are you guys surprised now? I know you guys might not be aware of this. I don't like sports very much. I love football and NASCAR, but I'm learning about hockey and basketball now that we're in the playoffs. I'm shocked by how often they interview hockey players during the damn game. Mm-hmm. Not in between periods, like on the bench. Is that always a thing, or is that just a playoff thing? Zach?
8: I don't think they talked to the coaches on the bench. I don't
9: saw
8: think
9: them talking to a yeah. player during
12: yeah,
9: the game.
12: Yeah, they were talking
9: the
12: to a player during the game.
13: Weren't they
12: yeah.
13: talking to Foligno?
9: Yeah, right, yeah. exactly.
13: Yep.
9: Really? Yeah, during the game.
8: Sure wasn't during warm-ups?
9: I'm 100% positive. Mm-hmm.
8: I am, really?
9: Yeah.
8: Okay. Wow, I have not seen that.
9: Yeah, no, it's
13: not. It's got to be a playoff thing. Then.
9: Okay, gotcha. So that's what I was wondering. I just, I can't imagine, like, them talking to the quarterback while the defense is on the field.
13: Mm.
9: I don't know.
13: Yeah, unless it's a preseason game.
9: For sure.
12: Hooray.
13: Love it. It's almost here, Hawk.
9: I can't wait, buddy. It's always football season, Sweet Pea.
12: Well, yeah. They can interview somebody tonight because game four tonight in St. Paul with the Avs leading the series 2-1, but the Wild won 5-1 on Saturday. Goals by Kirill, Hughes, Hartman, Faber, and Boldy. No Joel Eriksson Ek in game three. Is there any update, Zach, for game four?
8: Day to day. So I know they got an optional skate this morning.
13: Oh, Mel.
8: Well, if he does skate, I mean, because he did skate in the practice the other day for a little bit, but I've been told, yeah, he's it's not a fun injury to have, I guess, is what I'm hearing. And,
12: okay.
8: Wow. And nobody actually knows what exactly it is, and we won't know until
12: it's a non-fun
8: hopefully
12: one.
8: June. When they won the cup, and then all that stuff comes out.
9: Ben knows what it was.
14: He's getting his butt pounded in.
8: Well, wow. Okay. I mean, why we say lower body injury, Ben. Yeah. Come on.
9: Come on, man.
12: The Avs did pull Scott Wedgwood in the second period, so now we have a similar situation to what we were dealing with, right? I assume they're going back with Wedgwood in game three. We'll see. Game four. There's no doubt we're going with Volstead tonight in our net, but I wonder if they go with Wedgwood or Blackwood or some other wood tonight for Colorado.
13: I can't believe they pulled him when all of a sudden there was like a weird like lull in the game, and I'm like, is he calling the goal? Oh my God, they're taking the goalie out, the guy that had won him six straight games. I thought that was a weird move.
12: Maybe it was just like, this game's not going our way, let's give our guy a break. Like,
14: yeah, probably
12: rest him and
8: Bednar
12: give
8: said
12: some reps.
8: Bednar, the coach, I believe, said something along the lines of it was like to try to get the guys going or something along the lines.
12: Yeah,
8: of that,
12: I love that.
8: Oh,
12: he loves
8: wow,
12: it. Jerry Lewis loves a good goalie switch.
13: Yeah, he does.
15: Yep.
12: All right, so game four tonight, 7 o'clock, thankfully,
13: hell yeah,
12: in St. Paul.
13: That'll be great. Go Wild.
15: Yep.
12: The Carolina Hurricanes won 3-2 in overtime against Philly, winning the series 4-0. So they are 8-0 in the postseason. Just the fifth team in NHL history to start the postseason with 8 wins. But since the NHL moved to a 4-round, 7-game format in 87, this is the first two-series sweep to start the postseason. That's kind of insane. Dang. That it's not happened since 87.
13: Yeah.
15: Mm-hmm. Yep.
12: So fifth teams in NHL history to start with 8 straight wins, but just the first team since 87 with the new format to sweep both rounds 1 and 2.
13: Jeez.
12: Carolina.
9: What
13: and,
9: do you mean?
13: Weren't you listening, Jerry?
8: They will await the winner of Buffalo and Montreal, which that series is tied 1-1, meaning...
12: It's 2-1.
8: Or 2-1 now, that's right.
12: Montreal.
8: Montreal won. So that series will go potentially into next week, meaning the Hurricanes will have over a week, possibly a week and a half rest.
14: Yeah, they'll have like a 10-day
8: break. Yeah.
13: Jeez, good for them.
12: Man.
9: You earned it.
14: Real quick, just out of curiosity, is Carolina... What's their primary strength? Are they offense, defense, goaltending? What's their bit?
8: I mean, they would say offense is their strength. They're very,
14: very
8: powerful.
14: Skilled.
8: They got the Aho, and I don't know too much about them, but
12: that's... yeah, Chris, they have a hole.
13: Yeah,
9: yeah.
13: He's in then.
9: Listen, I mean, every team's got one.
13: Yeah.
12: Mm-hmm. Our dark overlord Chad Abbott is saying that Vox in the box today.
9: Yeah, that's right. That's why Max was right behind me.
12: Yep, so we'll have, eyes on the scene to see who's skating and who's not.
13: Didn't he put it in his calendar thing?
12: I deleted that immediately.
13: Wow.
12: It has nothing to do with me.
13: Good
12: you know
13: point.
12: What I mean? Like, what do I care what runs on this station at night or on the weekends or, honestly, after 8:55 in the morning?
9: Wow.
12: Yeah. You know what I mean?
9: I mean, do you really care?
12: Not Monday through Thursday.
9: Yeah,
13: the whole town knows.
12: Yeah, Friday at 8:15, A+.
13: But I'm glad you're here, man.
12: Thanks.
9: Oh,
12: the Wizards won the NBA draft lottery. They will pick first, Utah second, Memphis third, Chicago 4, Clippers 5. The Wizards had the worst record in the NBA, Utah fourth worst, and Memphis sixth worst.
13: The Washington Wizards, as our good guy Maxa would say, are absolute buns. They're the worst. They're awful. They're absolute cheeks.
12: Yeah, but guess how that changes?
9: What, the cheeks were
12: winning
9: good
12: a lottery.
13: Yeah.
14: Can I be honest?
9: Yeah, buddy.
14: I didn't think they still had a team.
13: Yeah, a lot of people didn't.
12: They barely do.
13: Yeah, they barely do. They're awful.
9: Aren't they the Nationals?
13: No, that's the baseball team, Hogsteady. Who used to be?
9: Well, who are the Bullets?
13: That's the now Wizards. Mm-hmm. Your guy, Scott Skiles, was on the Bullets at one point.
9: The guy from the Dream Team?
13: Yes.
9: These waves are mine.
13: No, that's a different guy. That's the Teen Wolf.
12: That's
13: guy.
12: Scott Howard.
13: Yeah, he doesn't know the
9: and
13: difference.
9: And Styles.
13: Yeah, you love Styles.
9: You love...
13: Don't make me say what you love.
9: Okay.
12: The PGA Championship is Thursday.
13: Can't wait. That'll be awesome, man. That'll be super fun. Gorg will win, but tune in at 8 a.m. On Wednesday when we bet on it.
15: Because we do it well.
13: Yeah, thanks. Thank you, Jerry. That's kind of you. We do. Can't
14: Ben,
13: wait.
14: Are you right? Can Lou take my spot?
13: My son or Corey's dad?
12: My dad or his kid?
14: His kid.
13: Sure, if he wants,
15: I love that.
13: I'd put in money for my kiddo to have two names in the race.
12: That's
13: we're going to need it.
12: It's
13: probably I have Hawk's daddy's in it.
15: No.
13: No, he is.
15: Why?
12: Wolves won last night, 114-109 over the Spurs. Even in the series at two games apiece, Wemby ejected in the second quarter. Game five tomorrow, 7 o'clock in San Antonio. DraftKings has the Spurs as 9.5-point favorites.
9: Here's our guy, Alan Horton, when Wemby threw the elbow.
16: No, not this! How he liked the people's elbow! Do something, Big Boss Man! Stop this!
9: Who's Big Boss Man? Is it Naz Reid? I'm trying to make Max laugh so he hurts.
13: No.
9: Sorry, Max. He loves wrestling, and he loves a Big Boss Man.
12: Hey, you love Johnny Randall. How about our guy Johnny Randall doing Let's Play Hockey on Saturday?
13: It was 100 out of 100.
12: He went for it.
13: Yeah, he went for it. He always does, though. It was so good. And the crowd loved it. They should have him do it again because he was so good at
12: what
13: it.
12: What a badass that
13: he
12: is.
13: He's the best.
14: Yep. Yeah, do we know who's doing it tonight?
13: Hawk does.
9: No, I do not. I tried to get our guy Josh to come down, but they got a baby due in 9 days, so he couldn't come down. But congratulations in advance to Josh Jamel and his lovely bride. Mm. 9 days from now.
14: Mm. Well, congrats, man.
9: Yeah, man. Mm. Another baby for that good-looking man.
12: What if they have the guy that was fent-folded?
14: Fentfold, yeah.
12: What if they have him do it?
13: With his cheeks out?
12: Sure.
9: I would love
12: like kind
9: that.
12: Of an Ace Ventura
13: like an
12: vibe.
13: Assy McGee bit. Yeah. Assy McGee talks with his butt cheeks.
12: Who's Assy McGee?
13: It was an old
9: cartoon, man.
13: Cartoon where it was a sheriff and all he was a set of legs and butt cheeks.
9: That's right.
13: And he solved crime. Assy McGee. You had to be real stoned to watch
12: it. Solved the crimes?
14: That is this is real?
13: Yeah. Smitty Hume and I used to get real stoned and watch it.
14: Look, he had his own show or he was a character on a show?
13: He was his own show.
12: Is this like Adult Swim or something?
13: It was Adult Swim. He was a set of nice calves with a set of slabs with a holster he had above his butt cheeks and he would solve crime.
12: What kind of crimes?
13: All kinds of like real
12: seedy
13: crimes.
12: Was he a good detective?
13: Yeah, but he always got himself in trouble and he was a raging alcoholic.
9: Obviously.
13: Yeah, but his name was Assy McGee.
12: Let me ask you a question.
13: Yeah, real bad.
12: Raging alcoholic?
13: Yeah.
12: How did he drink?
13: He drank.
14: Get out of
13: exactly.
14: here. This is for real.
13: Yeah, Assy McGee 100% is real.
9: I can't believe you guys don't know about
13: like this.
14: I've never seen this. And
12: so he drank the way that I think he drank.
13: Exactly how you think he would drink. But he was, you know, he was a good cop until he wasn't. He would shoot randomly,
9: Well, he'd get drunk.
13: Yeah, he'd get drunk.
9: And
13: Assy McGee, he was set of slabs.
14: The Assy McGee picture with a cigarette?
13: Yeah.
14: A+.
13: Yeah, correct.
12: I'm going to assume he smokes the same way he drinks.
13: Yes, sir.
9: Quite literally cheeked up.
13: Yeah, he's cheeked up. Right, Maxo?
17: 100%. Assy McGee was cinema.
13: Yeah. Max watched Assy McGee.
14: I feel like Assy McGee talks like Max right now.
18: Yeah, he talked like this. Yeah, real deep voice.
9: His cheeks are wired shut.
13: Yeah. There, I just tweeted a picture of Assy McGee on a scooter.
14: There's so many Assy McGee pictures that are blurred out.
13: Why? Well, because he's double-cheeked up, right, Maxo?
9: And technically, 100%. That's insertion. If he's smoking, you can't show that.
13: Yeah, he has nice slabs.
9: Thank you.
13: But he wore socks.
14: Yeah, green socks.
13: Yeah, Assy McGee wailed. I don't think it's on anymore, but that was a great show.
14: They make an Assy McGee lamp.
13: Yeah. Hawk has it.
9: I wish I did. Anyway. Any other? Oh,
12: that's
9: man.
12: Enough.
9: Can I tell you guys something
12: enough.
9: We haven't talked about yet?
13: Yeah.
9: This is terrible. Horrible. I apologize, but we haven't talked about it. I got to bring it up. Did you guys watch that dude get hit by that plane?
14: I just filled these guys in.
9: Dude.
12: I hadn't even heard about it until Ben just told me like 20 minutes ago.
9: Did you see the thermal imaging?
13: No.
9: Ben?
14: Yeah, I saw that.
9: That's unbelievable.
14: Yeah.
9: I'm not privileged. I don't know the information, but like it looks like, you know, what I was worried about is what we were all worried about, right? But
14: yes.
9: It looks like that he didn't see the plane coming.
14: Oh, no, that was intentional. Are you kidding me?
9: I don't know. Did you see the thermal imaging, though? When he's because he wasn't walking towards the plane. He was walking across the runway when he got hit, as if he didn't know the plane was landing. And I thought exactly what you just said. But now that I've seen the thermal imaging, I'm not sure that's the case. Have you seen it, Maxo?
17: Are you talking about the guy that was... He got...
9: Got hit by the plane.
17: No, I thought you were talking about the guy in the truck that got hit by the plane.
9: No.
17: It's crazy that we have to specify.
9: So
14: in Denver.
9: Saturday morning, a trespasser on the runway was struck and killed by Frontier Airlines Flight 4345 during takeoff at a high speed. The pilot stopped takeoff procedures immediately. The plane was quickly evacuated. 12 people were hurt. 5 were taken to the hospital. The person jumped the fence and was walking across the runway when the plane was taking off and got clobbered. And you can see the thermal imaging. And again, he's walking across the runway, not towards the plane, across it as if he's crossing the street.
13: Yeah.
9: And just gets sucked into the plane.
14: Well, I was confused when I saw the headline when it first came out because it said pedestrian hit by Frontier Airlines plane or whatever in I think it was in Denver.
13: Yeah.
14: And I'm like, why are they using the word pedestrian? Like, there's no pedestrians on a runway, on a tarmac, period.
9: Ooh, that's interesting.
14: Like,
9: yeah, you're right.
14: It's either a worker or something else, but like not a pedestrian. But it kind of, I guess it's kind of confirmed. This dude jumped the fence. They said they don't believe that he was a worker there.
9: Yeah. Yeah.
14: I just took it as like this dude just did this intentionally. Like this was how he's going to off himself.
9: And maybe so. I'm not sure. But like I said, yeah, I know. It's terrible. Terrible.
13: Mm.
9: Terrible. How fast is a plane going at that point? My goodness.
17: They said like 140 miles an hour.
13: Oh, man.
9: Wow. Wowzers.
19: That's depressing.
9: I know, but it's the truth.
13: It's the news, man.
14: What an idiot.
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7: The rebound is collected by Harper. The horn sounds and this game is over. The Wolves have rallied in the fourth quarter from eight down with 7:48 to play, and they win it 114-109, and they've evened the best of seven series at two games apiece. Wolves back.
6: Game five tomorrow night, 6:30 is the pregame show here on 740 The Fan. The Twins, they get a win on the road against Cleveland. They take 2 of 3 for the first time in Cleveland since 2023. They have the day off today. They're back in action tomorrow night against Miami. That's at Target Field. Coming up tonight on KFGO, it is game four of the Wild and the Colorado Avalanche. We'll have Westwood One Sports right here on 740 The Fan.
8: That's not my computer.
9: Yeah, maybe it was me. May have been somebody else who's been in here.
8: But, I mean, those are three options.
9: Yep. Can't be me.
10: I'm going to go with B.
9: Thank you.
8: Yep.
9: Was that me?
11: Hmm. Now it's time for Headlines.
12: Brought to you by All Around.
8: Let's go All Around.
13: They get it done and they do it right.
14: A 28-year-old woman was caught impersonating a 16-year-old student at a New York City high school. It took 2 weeks. Until educators eventually became suspicious, she has been charged with criminal impersonation and trespassing.
8: You know what her nickname was?
9: Shh.
8: No, I'm serious. Have you read the story?
9: No. Big Citrus.
12: That's what they called her?
8: That's right.
12: Why?
14: Why do you think?
12: Did she have scurvy?
15: She had big oranges.
12: Oh.
8: I might have mispronounced the second word.
9: No. Mm. Oh. Oh.
8: You
9: need help. He's not.
14: And here to explain that joke is the fan, Sauce.
9: Be honest. I don't get it, but I like supporting Hawk.
14: I know, because for like 3 straight seconds, you were like, oh, no, oh, no. And I could tell him, like, you don't have any idea what's going on here.
9: But I'm playing along.
14: I don't either.
8: Can you think of any words that rhyme with citrus?
9: Mitrus?
8: Okay.
14: Mitrus?
9: Yeah,
14: What is a mitrus?
9: It's a pass.
14: Not mistress.
9: Yeah, I think mitress. It's something Hawk would like.
14: A mitress?
9: Yeah.
15: Does this word that you're thinking of, Hawk, have a hood?
8: Yes.
9: Oh. Okay. Oh, got
8: That's
9: it.
8: That's right.
15: Okay.
9: Oh.
15: Okay. I just put that together.
8: Thank you.
9: I still haven't.
8: When it comes to dirty jokes, I'm always a step ahead.
15: Yeah.
9: Yeah. You're like pretty good at it.
14: Like a carpenter who makes stairs.
8: Right.
9: Is that a dad joke?
8: Step ahead.
9: Stabad? Who's that?
8: Okay. I'm going to go ahead and mark you down as an F for the segment.
15: Brilliant. Already? Didn't we just start?
9: We just started.
8: Yeah, right.
15: Does he have a way to for extra credit to bring his score up?
9: Yeah, Hawk's seen that movie.
8: Yeah.
15: Sauce, how many times in high school did you ask for extra credit?
9: All the time.
15: All the time, right?
9: All the time.
14: How much did you ask for extra lunch?
9: Okay, man.
14: I'm just saying.
15: A lot.
9: Every day.
8: Yeah.
9: I was hungry. Still am.
8: Yep.
9: I think once.
10: Same.
9: Thank you, Maxwell. Yeah. Thank you. I think once the science teacher said, like, if I stayed back and got, like, help when everybody else went to, like, the state basketball game, that I would at least get a D for showing the effort and the initiation of, like,

0: That's not a word.
1: No, what's the word?
2: Initiative?
1: Initiative.
3: Mitris.
1: Of like, yeah. Of like not going to the game like everybody else did and like staying and trying, and she failed me anyway.
2: Yeah. Because you failed to show up again.
1: No, I went. Like, you went. You everybody else went to the basketball game. It was like me and like three other students. I sat there, tried to learn as hard as I can. I think it was like freshman science or something. I just didn't get it. But I showed her that I didn't need to go to the basketball game and take the day off like everybody else. And I tried, literally tried. Like I sat down, tried to figure out how to do this. I couldn't do it. I failed. And then I showed up and she said, if you show up for this, I'll give you a D for showing me that you care. And then I showed up, did the test.
3: Showed a little initiation and they gave you an F still.
1: Gave me an F. So guess what?
3: Unbelievable.
1: Quit.
0: Yeah. Wow. Good for you, bud.
3: Man.
0: You showed them.
1: But if that hadn't happened, I wouldn't be here.
3: Butterfly effect.
1: Yeah, man.
3: Which you clearly understand. You took that class, too.
1: Yeah. With class. They have a class on that.
3: For the seventh straight year.
0: Let's go.
3: We have the same most popular boy's name and most popular girl's name. Seven straight years this country has named boys and girls the same thing the most.
4: Was it Kurt Bills?
3: Kurt is not the answer.
2: Was it Bills?
1: Is it Harper?
3: Nope. Not in the top 10 anymore.
2: We guessing boy or girl first?
1: Hawk, do you have some guesses?
3: Start with the girls. Seventh straight year, this is the number one girl's name.
5: Shaquita.
2: Ava.
1: Yeah.
3: Incorrect. Ava, not on the list. Not in the top 10.
1: Dusty.
3: Girls' names.
2: Sophie.
5: Dustina.
3: Sophia is fifth.
2: Okay.
3: Well, hang on a second. Hang on. Actually, Sophia is fourth. No, hang on. Sophia is fifth and ninth, but two different spellings.
2: Okay.
1: Petey Pablo.
3: Nope.
1: Yo, this Marquise.
3: You guys can do this, actually. These are... The top three.
1: Ann?
5: Nevaeh.
3: Ann, what year is this?
1: I don't know, man.
3: Ann?
5: Nevaeh went triple platinum on Maury.
1: Yeah.
2: Dean Ice?
3: Now, if I say the letter, it gives it away.
1: Molly.
3: Not even close. You're guessing really old names.
0: Amy.
5: Oh, D.
3: No.
5: You said if you gave the letter.
1: Hold on. We can get this. Lisa?
3: Dear God.
2: Amy.
5: Marge.
0: B.
1: Hawk, any guesses?
5: Maggie.
0: Denim.
1: What's the letter?
3: He Lois. Gives it away.
2: No, it does not.
1: Claire.
3: It really does.
5: Olivia.
3: Yeah. There it is. Olivia. If I said Olivia for the seventh straight year.
5: Good for you.
3: The boy's name?
0: Sativa.
3: Nope.
1: Dust.
5: Indica.
2: Aaron.
3: Nope.
1: Yeah.
2: Jack.
3: Nope.
2: Max.
1: Papa.
3: Nope.
5: Mohammed.
0: Heather.
3: Nope.
5: Bart.
0: Blairold.
2: Steve.
5: Homer.
1: Corey.
5: Big Papa Pump.
1: No. Yep. Leo.
5: Leonardo.
0: The Beezer.
1: The Beezer.
5: JJ.
1: Tree.
3: By the way, the top four boys' names are in the exact same order as they were last year.
1: Louis.
3: So,
1: again,
3: we're just not getting
0: Corey.
3: Creative.
1: Ski Club
5: Harry.
0: Frank.
5: Liam.
1: Kiss me.
3: Liam, you said it. Liam. Liam is number one.
2: Liam.
3: For seven years straight.
2: Bosom.
1: Oh, Rosie.
2: Go one through four.
3: I'll give you the letter. You tell me the rest of it, because I think these are all guessable. Four is T.
1: Tobias.
3: Teddy. This is the hardest one of the four.
2: Teddy.
3: Theodore, exactly. Yeah. There you go. Three is O.
2: Oscar.
1: Oliver.
3: Oliver. And then two is N.
0: Oliver, no kidding.
1: The second and third names were options.
2: Ned Niederlander?
3: Not Ned, Louis. Nope.
0: I don't think I know anybody named Oliver.
2: Nicholas.
1: Nope. We were going to name him Theodore, but then we thought everybody would think we named him after Ted Bundy.
0: Hey, Paul, one cares.
1: Ooh. I'm just adding. My God.
2: My God. My God.
1: I'm just adding to the bit.
3: Hey, what was the 16th option for Louis?
0: Yeah, good.
1: Berkeley. I don't have the internet to serve.
0: I'm sorry, Napoleon.
1: So I have to pay attention.
3: Noah is number two.
2: Oh, Noah.
0: Oh, Noah.
2: Gotcha.
0: Yeah.
1: Like the boat guy?
0: Nope.
5: Oh.
2: Well, I'm Noah going to be on this show any longer. I got to go.
1: Bye, Daddy.
2: It's just for the day. I will be back Thursday.
0: Sayonara, suckers.
3: The boat guy. So you're not in on Wednesday. You're out for the PGA. golf bet. You don't care. You're out.
2: Oh, yeah. I
3: way
2: really
3: out.
2: Don't care.
3: Way out.
1: No. Okay. Well, just because
0: are you letting
1: Pouchet
0: bets in this time?
2: He asked. So do I care? I said, no, I really don't care.
3: He's way out.
2: No.
1: I don't know. Can he be in? Do we want him in?
0: Who?
1: Power Trip Bets.
0: I mean, you said you were going to last time?
1: He can be in. He can have Ben's spot.
3: Sure. We don't have a finite number of spots.
1: Yeah, he can be in. Sure.
2: When's the Masters again?
1: About 11 months from now.
2: I'll be back for that one.
1: Okay. Good. I'm glad.
3: Deal.
2: Love you guys.
1: It'll be good to see you. Love you.
0: There he goes.
4: Get spanked?
1: I mean, I'm sure he's into that.
4: Come on now.
1: Getting spanked? You in?
4: Yeah. What are you going to do?
1: Yeah, he's in. Yeah.
2: By who?
1: Anybody.
2: Oh, yeah.
1: Yeah.
3: Sauce, how close were you to applying for Harvard?
1: As close to zero as possible. My dad almost went.
0: Great story.
1: I mean, I'm answering questions.
3: I know, but you are telling us a lot of things that almost happened.
0: Yep.
1: Yeah. But I'm glad he didn't, because then I wouldn't be sitting here.
3: Also true. Harvard was founded before calculus was invented.
0: Wow.
1: Wow.
0: Man, calculus.
3: Isn't there a weird stat about, like, George Washington and dinosaurs? Isn't, like, the first fossil was after that? It's like, I think the first dinosaur fossil that was confirmed was, like, in the 1800s. So it was something like George Washington never knew that dinosaurs existed. Wow. Somebody fact-check that. I think that's right. Something like that.
4: Bizarre.
5: I think I just saw the same thing the other day.
4: Mm. Fascinating cat.
3: That might be right.
1: What?
5: No. George Washington did not know about dinosaurs. He died in 1799, and the first dinosaur fossil was not discovered until 1824.
3: See, there we go. Yeah, so George Washington died without knowing dinosaurs ever
0: existed.
3: Imagine
0: the things we're never going to know.
3: Sure.
1: Great point, Hoggs.
0: Crazy.
3: Like most things.
5: Where Lawyer Lambert could have gone to college.
3: Exactly. Or what your 12th option was for Louis.
1: Well, okay, I'm just
4: that was cringe.
1: Why are you guys so mean to me? Jeez, Pat, now you're out to
3: I just
1: get
3: want
1: me.
3: You to do something. I want you to show a little initiation.
1: Well, you've got all of my attention because I can't surf the internet.
0: Man, that's killing you.
1: Yeah. I'd look up more pictures of Assy McGee.
4: Computer laser surgical instruments.
1: Yeah, thanks, Pat. I'd Google that, but I can't. So I'm listening.
0: Yeah, it's really bad for the show.
3: This is for Maxo. Hi, Maxo.
6: Hey.
3: Maury Povich helped the New York Times write his obituary, but he'll never see it because it won't be completed and published, of course, until after he's dead. So he's helped him write it, but isn't going to help him finish it.
1: Mm.
3: That is
1: morbid.
4: I hit a deer.
1: Pat, this isn't about you.
6: No exaggeration. That'll be the worst day of my life when Maury dies.
1: Yeah. Mexo.
0: Yep.
3: I love the people that are begging him to come out of retirement for the Mike Rabel, Diana Rossini debacle to prove that that first kid is not his.
1: Somebody tweeted yesterday, do you think they're celebrating Mother's Day in the Rossini household?
0: Oh, my God.
1: It had like 20,000 retweets.
7: Let's begin, shall we?
3: I mean, are they?
1: I doubt it.
7: Buenos dias.
1: Yep.
3: Tonight on, what is NGC? Is that National Geographic Channel?
0: Right. Mm-hmm.
3: That's NGC?
0: Right. Yep.
3: Is the second season premiere of Tucci in Italy.
5: Oh, yeah.
3: It will apparently feature Stanley Tucci and Chef Giancarlo and Chef Gianluca.
0: He did a lot of that during the Olympics, remember?
1: Yeah.
0: He was with some of our ladies hockey players.
3: Hmm.
5: Mm-hmm.
3: Yep. Apparently, Chef Gianluca is from a restaurant called L'Ombelico del Mondo in Tuscany.
0: Ooh.
1: Mm.
5: Best meal of my life.
3: Yeah, he made the best meal that most people have ever had with amazing pasta, local wine, and his mom's homemade meatloaf. It's a cozy atmosphere where it felt like we were eating in his personal kitchen. This is a Stanley Tucci quote.
1: This is all in the description of the show?
3: Yeah.
1: They just gave away the first episode.
3: Yeah, it's the second season premiere, I guess.
1: Yeah.
3: Chef Jean-Luc is a big deal, I guess.
1: Yeah, wow.
0: Here
3: so
0: he is.
3: Tucci's going to go see him.
0: Here's a soundbite from the show.
8: I'm not a racist.
1: Oh, all right. What?
3: There is a shipping logjam, of course, in the Persian Gulf. And
4: they're dragging
3: They are.
4: Mass.
3: They're dragging a lot of things.
1: Pat?
3: And Zachary in India, shops have struggled to keep Diet Coke on the shelves due to a shortage of aluminum cans.
5: Yeah, I appreciate everybody letting me know about this story on social media. I have no travel plans to go to India anytime soon, but if I do end up finding my way there, I will bring BYODC.
1: You could have stopped at C.
8: Oh. How about a blunt?
3: He did.
1: Well played.
9: No, Pat. There's no need for a blunt.
1: Smoking a blunt's a waste of marijuana.
0: Why?
1: Because it's a lot of weed in one
0: sitting. I'm not going to lie to you. I don't even know what it is.
1: Right, Maxo?
6: It is a lot if you're a coward.
1: I mean, well played. Yeah.
6: No, it is a lot, actually.
1: Yeah.
3: Hey, do you guys see on social media once in a while when they'll be like, Nicolas Cage is unrecognizable as John Madden, and it's just clearly Nicolas Cage?
1: Yeah.
3: So 99 times out of 100, I'm like, God, why do they do this? This is so stupid. Everybody can see who that is. Sometimes they do this on the internet, though, as well. Have you ever seen a video where it'll say something like, nothing can prepare you for blank?
1: Yep.
3: And then you watch it, and again, 95 times out of 100, you're like, I was ready for that. That's not a big deal.
8: Mm.
3: Well, a couple days ago was the exception. There was a video that went viral, and it said something like, nothing will prepare you for who is singing this national anthem.
5: Oh, yeah.
0: Oh, my.
3: Because for the first 5 or 6 seconds of the video, you just hear a guy singing the national anthem. It's a minor league baseball game, and the camera is not on the person singing. So I'm watching the clip going, all right, I'll bite. Nothing can prepare me. And there he is. Somebody's singing the national anthem. I'm trying to picture the voice. I'm like, it's not Mark Hamill. Who is this? I can't figure out who this is. And then sure as hell, the camera pans over to who it is, and they were right. I wasn't prepared.
5: I got it on the
3: stream?
5: On the stream.
3: Hang on. Can we do this so we can get their live reaction? Can you guys all go to KFAN.com/watch?
0: I'm there right now. Yep.
3: Let's do this together, because it sounds like you guys have not seen it.
0: Max and I are ready.
3: Hey. Max, you haven't seen this? Sauce, you haven't seen this?
6: No, I saw it over the weekend.
3: Oh, you did see it. Okay. So, Chris, nothing will prepare you for who is singing this national anthem.
5: Don't read the title of the video on the
3: bottom.
5: Don't
3: read anything, exactly.
5: I'm just going to show the... Okay. I can't get it off of there. Sorry, here we go.
0: Oh, you're good.
1: Now I got the volume up. Hang on. All right, go ahead.
3: KFAN.com/watch.
10: Mainstream. And the rocket's red glare, the bombs bursting in air.
0: Do I know who it is?
5: Look at it.
1: Oh my God!
0: That's Ronald McDonald.
1: No way!
0: Holy crap, he's great!
1: That's incredible.
3: But it's also psychotic, right? Look at that guy.
0: Oh my gosh!
3: It's Ronald McDonald.
1: Yeah.
0: That doesn't look right at all.
3: Nope.
1: They're all laughing on the...
0: That's weird.
1: Wow.
3: That's nuts.
0: That's a weird
1: That's
0: thing.
1: Ronald.
3: I wasn't ready for that.
1: No.
0: That is weird. That's weirded me out. Why is that so weird?
3: I don't know. It does look like Pennywise, like, floated into a dream and crashed a baseball game.
0: And he's taking it seriously, I think, is the thing that weirds me out the most.
1: He's really into it.
3: Oh, yeah, and the guy's not a bad singer.
0: He's a good singer. That's not an easy song.
1: What makes it hard?
0: I give him a B+.
1: What makes the song hard?
0: You got to start real low because it gets real high, and so you're not prepared for that. And plus, every person in the world knows every word to it, so if you mess it up, you're screwed, and you look like you're un-American.
5: Listen to this. This is nice. Listen.
0: Look at him. It's the eyes, man.
1: Yeah.
3: Not bad, Ronald.
1: No, that's good for Captain Ronald.
0: That freaks me out. I'm going to have bad dreams about that, and I don't know why.
3: Should have had the Fry Guys be the backup singers.
1: Yeah, correct. The Fry Guys are great. Good for Ronald. That was really well done. I'm proud of him.
3: That was something.
0: The Burger King was the umpire of the game.
1: Yeah, well, he got fired from Burger King.
0: He did, why?
1: Yeah, well, have you seen the commercial? They fired him.
3: Yeah, the king is now you, which I don't understand. Yeah. We fired the king. We decided there's a new king, and that king is you. I'm sitting on my couch going, I'm the Burger King? I don't understand what's happening.
0: Man, you know, some things are going to change around here.
3: Yeah. Step one, get rid of burgers. Bring on the chicken fingers.
9: Yeah.
3: We're done with burgers here. No. We're Burger King. No. We're not anymore.
0: I don't think you understand. I'm the king. Shut your mouth.
9: Yeah.
3: Yep.
0: Off with your head.
9: It's my world.
3: I don't understand it.
0: I'm the captain now.
9: Yep. I do like Burger King, though.
0: Obviously.
3: You're the king?
9: Obviously. It's good. It's really good.
3: I almost went to Burger King this weekend.
9: Why didn't you?
3: I don't know.
0: It was my third choice in going to restaurants this weekend.
3: See how uninteresting things that almost happened are?
9: That's a pretty good point. Yeah. Well played, Cor. Very well played.
11: I don't want your life.
9: Well, tomorrow I'll be back on the internet.
0: Yeah.
9: Yep.
0: Good. This is great. Tomorrow's going to be a great day.
9: Yeah, for you guys.
3: You're going to be philanthropic tonight, though. You're going to Loose Line.
9: Yeah.
3: You're going to help out Parrish.
9: Yeah, see Papa.
3: You're going to be there.
9: Yeah.
3: What are you going to do? Kiss babies and sign autographs or what?
9: No, I'm going to hang out. Are you going?
3: Slapping some backs. I'm an international man of mystery. Don't worry about where I am.
0: Yeah, why do you keep asking?
3: Hawks I might be going. There, I might not. It's 50-50. You don't know.
0: Why don't you leave him alone?
9: Hawks going. They have 7th Avenue Pizza there. I'll be there.
0: Hell yeah.
3: They sure do.
0: Look at you, man.
9: Yeah. Parrish will be there.
0: Yeah, of course.
9: Louis will be there.
0: Yeah, of course.
9: Hawk's daddy will be there.
0: Yep, of course.
3: Mm-hmm.
0: You running out of people?
9: Pete Sauce will be there.
3: And same person, yeah.
0: Mm-hmm.
9: Yeah,
3: the same. Great. There he is right there.
9: Yeah.
3: In the flesh.
9: Mm-hmm. He has beer for us.
0: A suspect who was shot by police while he was wielding a shovel has been released from the hospital and arrested.
3: It's old man Marley.
0: 30-year-old was shot by Yuba City police. He was naked at the time. Grabbed a shovel and tried to hit an officer. Got shot.
9: Mm.
0: In case you're wondering. Don't.
3: Why was he nude? Mental breakdown?
0: Yeah, looks like he was on drugs.
3: Mm. Yeah, well.
0: He was on the fent bend.
9: Ooh, the fent bends. The fent bend is bad.
3: Yeah. Again, my dad's doing meth today for the first time. 88 years old today.
9: On his birthday. Meth.
3: Yeah. Again, why not?
9: He's got nothing to lose.
0: He's got a lot to lose.
5: He's got. Plenty to lose.
0: Plenty to lose. I don't know why you say he's going to end the lose.
3: Yeah, well, what is that supposed to
9: mean? Yeah, but at like 88, though. Hold on. Relax. Put your beady eyes away. Don't look at me like that. But if at 88, if you're like, not everybody lives to 88. Isn't the average lifespan like 70-something years?
3: Sure.
9: If you get to 88, you're playing with house money.
3: Mm-hmm.
9: That means gamble more and, hey, do meth. If meth doesn't work for you, try crack. If that doesn't, you got nothing to lose, man.
0: My God.
9: Yeah, you got nothing to lose.
0: Yeah, it's real. Yeah.
9: Start drinking heavily the second you wake up.
0: Your dad was born on a Wednesday. Did you know that?
3: Did not know that. I figured it was one of the seven.
0: He was born on a Wednesday. Yep. He's a Taurus.
9: How do you know where the places he goes?
0: Word.
9: That's
3: one.
9: I think should be on the internet.
3: I think that was a tourist joke.
9: Right.
0: Oh.
9: Yeah,
3: again,
9: bad.
3: I mean.
9: This is what happens when I don't have the internet.
3: When's the next Flop, Sweat, and Tears?
9: Not till probably ever.
0: I think it was this morning.
9: Yeah, it might be over. Nobody wants to see me do stand-up.
3: Well, but you'll be at Loose Line tonight.
9: Yeah. With Hogshead.
3: 5 to 7.
9: Yeah. And Louis.
3: Yeah.
0: And Louis's going?
9: Yeah.
0: Aww.
3: You're Louis, not my Louis. My Louis is 88, and he's going to do meth today for the first time.
9: My Louis is 16 months old.
3: 88 years old. Happy birthday, Dad.
9: Yeah, good for him.
3: All right, happy Mother's Day weekend, everybody. Yesterday, I hope you guys had a good day. We are back tomorrow, 5:30 to 9. 9 to noon is next. Good luck to the Minnesota Wild tonight.
11: Let's go!
3: Let's make it happen, man. Let's make it happen, Cap'n. I think we get a normal show tomorrow, right? Marnie's here.
0: That's right.
3: Bonus is back, right?
0: Yep.
3: From Philly, doing his 10-miler or whatever. I think
0: Cast a thousand,
3: he's
0: baby.
3: Back in the mix. All right. See you tomorrow, guys. Bye,
0: everybody.
12: Everybody have a wonderful day.
0: You too, everybody. See you in a bit. Love you.
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14: Ah, the most optimistic fan base in the world. Of course you knew this would happen if you're a New York Knicks fan. The Knicks headed back to the Eastern Conference Finals for the second straight year, and they did it in historic fashion, lying an NBA record, tying 25 three-pointers. New York crushed the Sixers 144-114. I'm Drake Toll.
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21: I'm KFGO Chief Meteorologist Tom Szymanski. Partly sunny, becoming windy. South wind increasing to 17 to 37. A slight chance for showers and thundershowers later on in the afternoon. High close to 71. Tonight, partly cloudy and breezy as a cold front rolls on through. Slight chance for showers and thundershowers in the evening. Low dropping down to 48. South winds will become west-northwest at 13 to 30. Then, for tomorrow, partly sunny and windy with a high of 68. North to northwest winds at 24 to 48. Much lighter wind on Wednesday. Sunny with a high near 74.
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0: 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Nordo produces on site, and I'm Paul Allen. We welcome the great Maxwell Fuller back to guidance of the great ship Love Covenant from FM 100.3 KFAN. What a weekend for the local teams. So great having stars that shine when you need them most. You see, postseason obscurity was hovering over our winter friends, the Wild and the Wolves. And, you know, those names start with W's, Wild and Wolves, but L's were being taken. Then a flicker became a flame, and the shining stars illuminated like this guy.
1: The slot, Kaprizov wide open, dances with it, he scores!
0: And this guy put a cue around game three.
1: Hughes left circle, darts in, spins back. Hughes through the high slot, fires, he scores! Quinn Hughes hits a power play goal, and it's 2-0 Minnesota.
0: Meanwhile, this guy carried a franchise to the winner's circle on two bad knees.
2: 94-88, trailing by six off the Rudy screen, and pops on a three and sticks it! Straight away, triple for Anthony Edwards. Three-point game. Timeout San Antonio.
0: Anthony Edwards decided to third quarter for show and fourth quarter for dough. The undeniable will of a shining star.
2: Double coming it in. Off to Jaden McDaniels. He drives on Harper. Spins back to the left hand. Came up short. Big time rebound. Randall out to Reed. Angle three. Off the back iron. No. Edwards has the rebound. He drives inside right to the cup. He got the lay-in. Two more for Ant. He's up to 36. The Wolves have a two-possession lead with 2:20 left.
0: Wemby got tossed. Wolves got the money. That series is tied to two. Game five is tomorrow from Riverwalk Way. And the Minnesota Wild dusted the Colorado Avalanche in game three. Game four this evening at Grand Casino Arena. And, of course, on FM 100.3 KFAM. 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But what's even cooler is when your favorite teams are low-key facing postseason obscurity, and their names begin with W's, Wild and Wolves, and they're taking L's and they turn them into W's. Now that's really cool, Mr. Salmon Shorts. Good morning.
3: Good morning. The game three and just the turnaround, the energy, there's a block party. They're closing off West 7th and Kellogg into that game on Saturday night. And given the way that the first two had started and the first two had transpired, if they didn't find something early, it was going to be an incredibly long night in St. Paul. You chose that highlight from Kaprizov, and you know, count me as one of the people during the Dallas series that I'm thinking to myself, man, I need more out of 97. Man, I need more out of some of these guys, and we'll continue this conversation later, but just loved what I saw from the hockey team on
0: Indeed,
3: Saturday.
0: Because Minnesota Timberwolves head coach Chris Finch has joined the 9 to noon equation, courtesy of Second Harvest Heartland and Prize Picks, and we were talking about those shining stars. There were several on display last evening at Target Center. That thing is 2-2 with Game 5 tomorrow night. Chris, congratulations on the victory. Anthony mostly, specifically in the fourth quarter, in my estimation, gave you one of those immortality-like fourth quarters, didn't he? And good morning.
4: Hey, good morning, Pete. Yeah, he sure did. You know, you could see, like, as the game was going on, certainly in the second half, like, he was sharpening his focus. He was ready to get to the mindset to take that thing over, which, you know, quite honestly, he hadn't been able to do physically for quite some time. But really, I think it was more just the momentum that he was able to build in game three when he kind of could get to some of the things that he's always been able to do, and they kind of came back to him. So, gave him the confidence that he could, you know, really go to it at any point in time, which was, you know, was fun to watch and much needed by us.
0: Hey, Chris, with Victor Wembanyama, what do the past performances look like with Wemby and the elbow ejection? Like, do you expect Victor to miss at least a game, like game five, or like, what do you think of it?
4: No, I honestly wouldn't expect to see any further suspensions. You know, I don't think there's much of a precedent for that. Obviously, I'm not sure the league would want to disadvantage anybody in that way as well. So generally, you know, I think the league adjudicates on these things pretty quickly, and I fully expect to see Wemby in game six.
0: Yeah. Game five, but maybe he does it again in game five, and then he gets, you know, eliminated from game six and seven. Who knows? This is, you know, low key in that situation. Now, granted, it's born of maturity, which is to be expected, but your guys kept their cool. I mean, that did not have to be the case, and especially as physical as this series is, that was a key because a melee could have ensued, right?
4: Oh, for sure. Yeah, I'm very proud of them. Very proud of them all. You know, oftentimes when that happens, there is like at least one retaliatory action. There wasn't even that for us, and that usually results in the double technical call by the officials, and everybody moves on. But very proud of our guys for that. Just, you know, kind of taking their licks figuratively and literally and moving on.
0: For many reasons, myself and many fans are happy that Afrakis did not break out, because think about it, man, that would have been a long run for Finchy on that still recovering knee. It was on the other side of the court.
4: When stuff I stay out of those now, if you've watched.
0: Yeah, that's what I was going to say, is when stuff like that breaks out, and we've seen it, you know, a fair amount, you like how does the discernment choose when you jump into the fracas or when you stay away?
4: Well, I mean, you know, now the players are not allowed to leave the bench. That's an automatic ejection suspension and could carry further suspensions in subsequent games. So it's really on the officials. But more than that, it's on the coaches and then security to get out there to try to separate people. I know my limitations. I'm not sure how much stability I still have in the leg.
0: When Wemby left, were you like, "All righty, boys, the rim's open, so bust through that saloon passage"?
4: Yeah, I mean, listen, we didn't really. I think everybody recognized that. You know, we're a team that likes to live at the rim anyway, or generate our offense from the inside out. So, I tried to just maintain business as usual. I didn't want to make too much of a big deal of it either way. I think there was a natural relaxation period, but my guys, like, figuring, okay, like, this is going to be a little easier, but it wasn't, you know. I think we had to kind of regroup, and once we did that and settle into like a new rhythm of the game, like not just on offense, but more so defensively, you know, the way they were going to play was going to change a little bit. And they played and won many games without him this season, so it's right. Not like, you know, they're a one-man band in any respect.
0: Right, but I mean, I'm going to ask you a question a little later about Wemby being transcendent, but he is. I mean, in so many ways, he's a transcendent player, and certainly at the center spot. But, you know, when he does leave, it becomes racehorse basketball, doesn't it? I mean, those kids just want to run up and down the court without Wemby.
4: Yeah, they do. They do a good job of running up and down the court with him. But, you know, they realized, like, you know, one of their big adjustments after game was really to pick up the pace, you know, and try to push at every opportunity. And, you know, they've done a great job of that, and they've gotten a lot of baskets right back at us after we've scored baskets. So, you know, our defense in transition has to be better and has to be on point every single time. But it's a team full of penetrators, guys who like to put their shoulder down and get to the hoop. And if you're not in position to be able to stand that up and take that hit and reroute them, they're going to live at the rim. And that's what they started doing in the third quarter on us and got to things quickly before we could really get set.
0: Chris, the mind and the body. First, the mind. Do you find this to be a very cerebral series? I mean, game one, second half, you made some offensive adjustments they couldn't catch up to. Game two, they go to trapping in a different way, and that's continued through games three and four. It just seems like this, you know, you guys have a very smart staff. This just seems like it's a cerebral series. Do you agree?
4: Well, I would definitely agree. We have an outstanding staff who's, you know, thinks their way through each and every game plan. When you get to the, you know, every when you're going through 82 games, PA, you try to maintain an identity and play to that identity every single night, and I think that's important in the playoffs as well. But there's so many moving parts in the playoffs. You have to kind of be able to win the game different ways. Like, perfect example. You know, the Denver series was a heavy pick and roll series. You know, pick and roll, as much pick and roll as we could possibly put Jokic in, we wanted to do. You know, this is the series with their bigs, particularly Wembanyama. You know, they're outstanding in pick and roll. Like, you're not really gonna, that's not where you're gonna make the most advantage for your team. So you have to kind of figure out like other ways to score, whether it be off ball or drive and kick or change the way that you space the floor. These are, you know, kind of subtle things that you need to do, and it might change how you kind of are used to playing. With Rudy in particular, you're a heavy pick-and-roll team. That's just kind of like what he does best, and that's what he's allowed. It's what he's, you know, the gravity that he gives your team is elite. But we got to minimize some pick-and-roll to do other things, so... That's the real kind of shift, like, and it might happen series to series, of course, like I'm talking about, but it also has to evolve, and then your team has to find a comfort level with a new rhythm and a new style of play as you move from game to game within a series.
0: Okay, well, to the physical part, to the body, can it be argued this is absolutely the most physical series that you guys have had in your 5 years of coaching playoff teams here?
4: Yeah, I definitely can make that argument for sure. I thought, you know, Memphis series, our first playoff series, you know, 5 years ago was pretty physical, but this is up there too. I mean, they got physical smalls. You know, we're a physical team, and you know, the OKC series tend to be pretty physical as well. But no doubt about it, I think this is just right up there.
0: Chris Finch, head coach of the Minnesota Timberwolves, 9 to noon. Thank you, Second Harvest Heartland, 2harvest.org. Chris is a board member for said organization. Give it a look if you're so inclined. And we thank Prize Picks also for season-long sponsorship. Is it fair to say that that some work needs to be done to get through the half-court ant trap? I mean, they're trapping at the half court, specifically with Edwards, where you're either having to burn a timeout or like take a backcourt.
4: Yeah, we gotta be a little better there. We know what we're trying to do. I think when we've executed what the plan of attack is, we've gotten a lot of really good looks, scored some easy baskets, and we're gonna have to be better there. Just we know it's coming. I think it's how you invite it and how you accept it. It's just, you know, it's like being blitzed as a quarterback, PA. You know where it's coming from. You know where your hot reads should be.
0: Right.
4: We just got to be in those spots. And I think we've been inconsistent in being in the right places at the right time.
0: So when Victor leaves in game four, when star players depart, like via ejection, the others on their team, I've noticed, can become empowered, right? And conversely, mm-hmm. did you guys have to guard against, all right, well, we can't lose this one now? Human nature, know what I mean?
4: Yeah, I think there was definitely some of that. You could feel that kind of anxiety in the building at times, especially when we went down by 8 points in the third. You could feel like, oh, we're blowing a great chance here. But you know, I mean, obviously, Wembanyama makes them a much better team. We talked about their success without him already. But you have to try to kind of depersonalize these things. Like, this isn't a series of Ant versus Wemby or Rudy versus Wemby. Or it's a series of the Wolves versus the Spurs. And that's what it's always going to be. There are obviously great star players here. There's great storylines in the series. But we've got to maintain, like, this is, you know, what we're trying to do versus what they're trying to do. And it's not just one single person. So at this point in time, these teams are good enough. They're deep enough. They're flexible enough to adjust to some level to be ultra competitive no matter who they have on the floor. We saw that. We lived that game six against Denver. No one gave us a chance to win that game. And guys stepped up and had, you know, memorable career nights.
0: You know, I don't know if at this level you like work on charge drills, like back in high school or college or whatever, where somebody runs down the court, you sprint with them, you get to the block, and you take the charge. It's a very uncomfortable drill. But if you did, it's clear Terrence Shannon Jr. has paid attention to the charge drill, wouldn't you say?
4: He has. He's like, you know, the biggest thing that he's done this season, which I'm really happy and excited about, which sets him up greatly going forward, is he's improved his defense. And, whether it's been reducing his fouling, you know, choosing better routes when he's chasing off the ball, containing on the ball, and now, you know, he's added this, you know, taking charges, which is not just a sacrificial thing, but also an anticipatory skill. And it's a weapon. It can be a real weapon. It's another way to protect the rim. And that, you know, his offense is going to always be there. Sometimes it's going to come and go. But if his defense can continue to improve, he has all the tools to be an outstanding defender. And, you know, he's had some really timely ones for us this series.
0: Last two here, Coach. Thanks for the time. And best of luck tomorrow night, too. This may not be the time to talk about this, but I've been thinking about it a lot, man, because, I mean, you know, you and I have followed, we're about the same age, and we followed the league for a long time. Now, neither one of us were, you know, like going to Philadelphia Warriors games to watch Will Chamberlain, but, I mean, both of us are very familiar with Kareem Abdul-Jabbar. And is Wemby the first transcendent center since Kareem and Wilt? And what I mean is Kareem had that unstoppable skyhook. Then you had Wilt's size, and he played against a bunch of Bob Cousys. And just watching Wemby as closely as I have, you know, I mean, you know a lot more about it than all of us. It's what he takes away in the mid-range game, by the rim, the lobs if you play it the wrong way. He is really the first transcendent center in multiple decades. Would you agree?
4: No doubt about it. I mean, the comparison that I use is, or the analogy I use is he changes the geometry on the floor. And the same way that Steph Curry did it offensively, he's doing it defensively. Taking nothing away from Wemby's offense, he's an extremely gifted offensive player. Can shoot threes, can score, can handle at his size. We've never seen that to the level that he can do it, the fluidity at which he does it. You know, although Kristaps Porzingis can do a lot of those similar things.
0: Right.
4: But Wemby defensively is just another, it's just another being. You know, he, to your point, like, people think, okay, I can't attack the rim because he's so long there and he's outstanding, so I'll settle in the mid-range. Well, what he does is he can cover that shot, too, from being in the hole and coming out and getting in great contest. They do a really good job, obviously, of building a defense around him. You know, he's kind of, everywhere you go, he seems to be there. And, there's always defenders, so you can put him in situations where they have weaknesses. He seemed to have a weakness defensively, whether he's on the ball or off the ball, in help situations. He's even able to get out and rotate. He covers ground from behind. He just does so many things. He can play and have pretty much any pick and roll coverage that you want to put him in. And I've never seen it. And a lot of these big defensive shot blocker, rim protector types, the single biggest thing they do is deterrence, you know, so like you just don't go. So if you're not going, you're not playing aggressive basketball. If you're on your heels all the time, you're not going to be very good. He certainly has that element. And many times when you play him, like if you rock up to San Antonio on a Thursday night and you play him and you kind of just have this hesitancy, you know, we just pound it into our guys. Like, we can't have that. You know, we'll never give ourselves a chance to score if we're not taking him on. He's going to get some blocks. He's going to do some things, but we've got to play the basketball style. We just got to make better reads when we get near him. You know, sometimes it's going to be the rim. Sometimes it's going to be the pass. Sometimes it might be a kick out. Sometimes it might be just dribble out and reset. You know, so, but we got to continue to be aggressive around him. But he just changes everything when he's on the floor, and it's like nothing I've ever seen.
0: Yeah, that was a fantastic answer, and you know, we'll see what transpires with him tomorrow night. But the word transcendent is just so overused, but you know, we are witnessing that now for the first time in coming up on a half century. Okay, last one. San Antonio assistant Corliss Williamson was with you guys for years. Does his knowledge of any form of scheme you offer factor into making anything difficult?
4: I'm sure it does. You know, he knows our team so well. I mean, I wouldn't know what he is saying, but I can imagine, you know, he is very familiar with our system. It hasn't changed a whole ton. I think he's very familiar with having worked one-on-one with Julius. I'm sure he's been a large reason why they're paying so much attention to Julius, and you know, feel like they can get him out of his spots or cover him up when they need to. You know, anytime you have kind of corporate knowledge, you're going to put it to test.
0: You're awesome, Coach. Safe travels, and we'll catch up later. Okay.
4: All right. Appreciate you, PA. Thank you.
0: Yes. Yes, sir. No problem. Chris Finch, head coach of the Minnesota Timberwolves. Thanks to Second Harvest Heartland, 2harvest.org, and Prize Picks. We are at Trier Rink in St. Paul. That's the 9 to noon show. And when we return, we are going to dust off Along the Boards with B, as in Tennessee, Brandon Molesky, and to spend some time with him unpacking the Minnesota Wild Game 3 victory and prepping you for game number 4. That's part of the Timber Tech What's on Deck set list. 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
17: From the KFGO News Center, I'm Ryan Janke. The Fargo Police Department is asking for help finding two people who may have been involved in multiple burglaries and thefts in April. Investigators say one of the suspects is seen entering underground parking garages and apartment buildings, stealing packages from entryways and items from vehicles. Police believe the second person was involved in at least one of the thefts. Pictures of the suspects are posted in a story at KFGO.com. The White Earth Tribal Police Department in northwest Minnesota is investigating an assault at Shooting Star Casino over the weekend. The department says multiple suspects are in custody. Investigators say due to the involvement of juveniles, no other information is being released. The Minnesota legislature is in its final week of the session and still needs to tackle issues like health care. Democratic Senate Majority Leader Aaron Murphy says lawmakers have to find a way to throw lifelines to medical facilities like Hennepin County Medical Center. Lawmakers say they will work through the upcoming weekend to try to accomplish as much as they can before the end of the session next Monday.
0: Welcome back to Box in the Box. We dust off an oldie but always a goodie momentarily, but first.
3: The Power Trip's taking over the island. Be at Treasure Island May 28th and 29th for two shows bursting with laughs, games, and incredible prizes, including trips to

0: for the Bucks and stuff like that. And we welcome Tenneby into the equation now. Thanks for doing us a solid.
1: Of course. Yeah. Thanks for having me.
0: Greatly appreciate you. If I become more consistent next year, consistent with showing up and not canceling, can I be in the password, the program password invitational?
1: Do you want to be?
0: Well, yeah, for sure.
1: Okay.
0: I love the game. You know, every time I'm there, I may not win, but you know I
1: you
0: love the game.
1: Won.
0: Well, correct.
1: Yeah.
0: Well, maybe that plays into it.
1: No, it has nothing to do with that. We don't care whether you win or lose. In fact,
0: it's a
1: funny bit to have all the people that lose.
0: Right.
1: We care most about personality. And Common said it on the air. He's like, he loves having you on more than anybody for program passer.
0: Yeah, I get shut out.
1: Yeah, and then we make fun of you. That's why do you think Muss is in the program passer invitational?
0: I get shut out of the program password. I don't care about initials.
1: Oh.
0: If people initials for show, I program password for dough. I legitimately enjoy it.
1: Kay.
0: But in fairness, a lot of the times you ask me during the football season, it lands right during the KO Friday.
1: You're the busiest person on the planet.
0: Not really. I'm not. I like people to think that. So let's continue that narrative. But
1: you're super busy and do great work and deserve all the
0: I don't
1: money
0: have to be
1: way.
0: At the Kevin O'Connell Friday press conference into the weekend game. I like to be at it simply because you get nuggets and stuff like that. So, you know, I haven't been able to play on a lot of Fridays. Then of late, some scheduling things haven't worked out. So I need to be, if I'm more consistent and I show up when I'm asked to show up, win or lose, you're telling me that I can be in the 2027 program password invitation.
1: Would love to have you. Yeah, I will say, and I think you've touched on it.
0: Hmm.
1: My biggest priority for who gets into the program passer invitational is one, personality, which you bring a lot of, but two is I do need 16 dependable people because the scheduling is a cluster bleep.
0: I know. Yeah, I'm sitting on a slew of vacation
1: after the
0: days.
1: First round's over. Now we got to reschedule. We got to find a time and a date that works for all four people. And if you get to the gym, which I don't know if that's going to happen to you anyway.
0: Right.
1: You might be a one and done.
0: Very
1: but,
0: fair.
1: I'd love to have you next year.
0: Yeah, that'd be great. And you're right. I mean, I'm sitting on so many off days coming up here because of these playoff series extending that Abbott's not going to feel his other foot. So, that's coming up soon. So that's I understand that. And
1: it's going to be a Nordo summer, is what you're saying.
0: Yeah, that'd be great. Just please consider, okay? Because I really, really enjoy the game.
1: And after the invitational is over, we'd love to have you in to play.
0: Okay.
1: Yeah.
0: Wild worked its way back into the series with what I determined to be a very business-like victory in Game 3. How did you see it?
1: Yeah, you know, the first two games were odd because the Wild just did not look like themselves. They weren't playing with the same identity. They weren't playing with the same personality. I do think, and it's easy to kind of excuse performances this way because you really never know unless you're in that locker room. I do think there was a Dallas hangover after that first series. You know, I mean,
0: I think so too.
1: Even just if you just talk to Wild fans, like they treated that like we'd won the Stanley Cup, right?
0: You say that to Heinze, stares darts through your heart.
1: The amount of pressure that was put into winning a first round series against a team of Dallas's ilk, so you had to put a lot into it. You couldn't coast through that series.
2: Mm-hmm. And you spent a month thinking about that opponent.
1: Yep. By the way, the North Stars left to go to Dallas, so you add all that on top of each other. There was a little bit of Dallas series hangover where they were on such a high, and they didn't have enough time to come down and then get back up.
0: Mm-hmm.
1: They just went down.
0: Mm-hmm.
1: And, you know, the first game where you lose 9-6, I know Colorado's explosive, but that was so out of character for the Wild.
0: Mm-hmm.
1: Then they make the weird goalie change, and, you know, Gus gives up two early, first two shots of the game.
0: Hey.
1: Not that the Wild are all of a sudden going to win this series now, but the Wild can play with the Colorado Avalanche.
0: Right.
1: And Game 3 is the template. That's the blueprint because that's the exact same way they played against Dallas.
0: Mm.
1: Is we are going to get in on the forecheck. We're going to pound your defenseman. Our defensemen are going to jump up in the play.
0: Ooh.
1: We're going to slow you down in the neutral zone. Defensively, you know, they didn't give up a ton of scoring chances to Colorado. I know Colorado had a decent amount of shots, but, you know, Volstead had to make a big save in the first, and he had some kind of like the last 10 minutes of the game. But other than that, like, they were all pretty routine saves that Volstead had to make, and that was the Wild's. That's the way they have to play moving forward, and I'm guessing you're going to see that again tonight.
0: I'm really glad you said that because there's a common thread 9 to noon, beginning with you, maybe through Micheletti, general manager for the Wild, Bill Guerin, joins an hour from now, and it's going to be presented different ways. But I don't think it's homerific to say off exactly what you just said. The Wild may be hitting stride. it's like the 9-6 is an aberration, all right? And, you know, things were better 5-on-5 in

0: game two, but game three was requisite of who they can be. They may be hitting stride in this series right now, right?
1: Well, I mean, after one game performance, you could definitely say that. I at least feel like the focus to details was so much more prevalent in that game the other night. Now,
0: that forechecking bit so big that you said, ma'am.
1: Yeah, I mean, you know, the Foligno brothers combined for 15 hits. You know, Trenyan's going to hit when he's out there. McCarron's going to hit. Even Kaprizov's going in there and he's battling. Boldy's battling. You could see as that game went along the exact same thing that happened to Dallas. Dallas, for a good chunk of that series against us, their defensemen were so efficient getting the puck out of the zone. And as the series progressed, they started slowly turning the puck over more, turning the puck over. They're anticipating getting hit, and then they're throwing the puck earlier than they want to do. And Colorado did a little bit of that as that game progressed in Game 3. Now, you know, the Avalanche were due for a clunker as well. As great as the Wild played, I'm sure in Colorado they're going, well, that wasn't us.
0: Right.
1: And I have a feeling they're going to be re-engaged tonight because they coasted through the LA Kings. They kind of coasted through the first two games of the series. Now, you know, after two games, the light switch went in with the Minnesota Wild. But we got to get going.
0: There you go.
1: And now Colorado is going to go, all right, we better get going or they're going to come back in the series. So
0: right.
1: I think tonight, obviously, is a huge game with what's going to happen the rest of the series.
0: About 30 minutes ago, Nordo was all wound up over some Wild conversation. Then Finchy called us. What were you saying back then?
2: Well, specifically with 97, there was a lot of kind of gnashing of teeth around Kirill's performance in the Dallas series. Meanwhile, you have Boldy with, what, 5-6 goals in that six-game series. And it's like, man, I need more from 97. What does it mean not having Zuccarello with him, et cetera? And you can count me among some of those people that were just like, man, I'd like to see a little bit more from Kirill. We're talking about how he can create on his own or how he has to maybe take a step despite maybe roadblocks in his way. How wrong? I feel like I was looking at it the wrong way. And, you know, whether it was him shoving it back down their throat after that first goal in game two, what he was doing the other night in game three, I think it was a three-point effort, a couple of assists with that early goal. He's got 14 points in nine games.
1: You know you're good when you have 14 points and people don't think you're playing your best.
2: And that's just where I was going. Like, when you needed it and Boldy stepping up, you talked kind of in summation of collective efforts just rising to the level Saturday in St. Paul, specifically with Kirill. I just feel like, and that's part of the money, right? That's part of the contract. But I think 97's been terrific, and I feel like I've been looking at it the wrong way as I was during the Dallas series.
1: Was Kirill Kaprizov playing his absolute best against Dallas? No. But he has set the bar so high that we have just maybe unrealistic expectations sometimes. He was good in the Dallas series. He was good, and he's putting up points. We also have to recognize that hockey is a team game. Like in the NHL, it's not like the NBA where you can clear everyone to the side and go, all right, Anthony Edwards, you take this guy one-on-one, and we're all going to stand to the side. That's not the way the NHL works. Every once in a while, you'll see a Connor McDavid go coast-to-coast through four or five guys, but that just doesn't happen in the National Hockey League. And Kirill was playing without Matt Zuccarello for a good chunk of that Dallas series. You know, Ryan Hartman's a fine player, but he ain't a first-line center. So he had to play with Bobby Brink for stretches in that series. You know, when Zuccarello was in game one, Kaprizov put up 3 points. And now you've even seen a little bit in this series. Matt Boldy wasn't great the first two games against Colorado. Well, he didn't have Joel Eriksson-Ek with him.
2: That's right.
1: There's a drop-off. And I've liked the way Yurov's playing, but there's a drop-off from Joel Eriksson-Ek to Danila Yurov. So when you are missing elite line mates, it's a lot easier to put a lot more attention on you, right? If you don't have Dante DiVincenzo sitting in the corner ready to hit just drain threes, well, now you can double-team Anthony Edwards nonstop, and he can pass the ball up to someone who can't hit a three, right?
0: Mm-hmm.
1: So it takes away some of your effectiveness. So Kaprizov's been good, but, you know, he was, the other night was the best he's played so far in the playoffs, and he was definitely, more of just a battle level that he brought.
0: Okay, so to that point, amplify it a little bit. Did with your trained eye, did you see Kaprizov? Did it just come to him in game three, or did he take something from them? You see what I'm saying? Like, did the game come to him and that was a Kaprizov game? Or could you notice intent with taking things from Colorado he wasn't getting?
1: Well, with Kaprizov, even all season, I think there's been a lot of chatter about him, even though he's been putting up points. But I think people have been wanting more from him all season long. And I think it's just a stylistic thing. You know, Kaprizov, we were used to for the first couple of years, we'd see him just skating circles in the offensive zone, controlling the puck. And, like, that element of his game really hasn't been there this year. Some of that showed up in Game 3, where we saw him skating again. He's always been a guy that you set him up in that Ovechkin one-timer spot, and he can shoot as well as anybody and get those cross-ice passes from Zuccarello. He can battle in the corners. I thought his skating looked better, and I don't know if that's just a desperation, we're down two games and I need to show up kind of thing.
0: Mm-hmm.
2: What's the name of the bit he does? Where he almost...
1: They call those mohawks, which I can't do because my hips cannot...
0: What's that mean?
1: Well, I mean, Nordo...
2: He skates, so when
1: when you skate with, like, your toes are both out like this,
0: yeah,
1: right? And you're kind of pushing.
0: Yeah.
1: So, like, people...
0: You're pigeon-toed. Oh, no, that'd be the other
1: the opposite.
0: Way. Yeah.
1: People in my generation of playing hockey, like, we were not taught how to do that.
0: Wow.
1: So it's kind of hard for me as a coach now, coaching youth hockey, try to coach these mohawks that I can't do because I never learned, but, like... that's one of those things where now, like, every kid in the state of Minnesota is going to be learning how to do these mohawks because he's been watching. You know, Zucker did a little bit when he was here.
0: Well, what's the effectiveness?
1: Just you can move while also facing up. So, right, if I'm facing you right now, I can pass to Nordo.
0: I got
1: it. Now the defenseman has to respect me passing Nordo, yet I'm still moving this way. So he's got to respect the pass while I'm also skating this way. You can fake shots out of that. You can fake passes.
2: He's faster than half the league while he's doing that, by the way.
0: Wow.
2: When he gets going, it's insane.
1: But, like, it's kind of fun. It's going to be fun to watch, like, hockey 15 years from now because every kid in the state of Minnesota is watching Kaprizov the last 5 years do mohawks. Mm-hmm. They're all doing it. Like, my kid can do a mohawk better than I can. And now with Quinn Hughes here, right? Like, defensemen, young defensemen in the state of Minnesota and their ability to walk the blue line and, like, be patient. Like, they've been told so often, like, you're in a tough spot, dump the puck in the corner, and now you're gonna be watching Quinn Hughes go, well, you don't have to dump the puck in the corner there. You can actually hold on to it and learn to play with the puck and walk the blue line. Like, so the skills that our kids are now watching with this team, the talent we have, is gonna be fun to see how they do moving on as they progress.
0: Along the Boards with B from a Vox in the Box radio show, Wild Skate Today at 10:30. And you can follow Brandon via X at Brandon Molesky, if you are so inclined, as 9 to noon does. And we'll chat more about Wild and Avalanche with B around the corner on KFAM.
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16: 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Last night, the Minnesota Timberwolves defeated San Antonio 114-109. Wemby got kicked out with a flagrant 2, elbowing Naz Reid in the face. And that was early in the second quarter, kind of set the tone for Anthony Edwards to have 36 points, 16 of those in the fourth quarter. Head coach Chris Finch says, yeah, that was typical Ant.
17: Oh, it was awesome. It was special. You know, this is what he loves. This is what he lives for. You know, not just big games, but big moments. And, you know, I thought, you know, for the most part, when he wasn't doubled, you know, he got to his stuff quick and clean. And
16: series now tied 2-2, game 5 tomorrow night right here on the Fan, 6:30 in San Antonio. Wild in action tonight as they take on Colorado for game 4 there. Colorado leading that series 2-1. The Twins get a win 5-4 over Cleveland yesterday. They win 2 out of 3 on the road. With your Fan Sports Hit, I'm Derek Hansen.
0: Gotta be along the boards with B from Tria Rink in St. Paul. It's Vox in the Box. Wild in Colorado, game 4 tonight, 7 o'clock. Joe O and Tom Reed on the call with assistance from Zach Halverson and Kevin Fallness between periods. And we welcome you back to a Vox in the Box presentation. Outside of the hockey covenant for a second, how was Mother's Day for Lindsay?
1: Well, I'm sure Nordo can relate to this now as well. Mother's Day now is just you go to like activities, right? So Samson had a flag football game yesterday. Leo had a baseball practice. So yeah, you know, did some gifts and yeah, nothing. I've reached the point now where like Mother's Day, Valentine's Day, Christmas, anniversary, birthday. Yep. I'm out of ideas.
0: That's romantic.
1: I got nothing left. We're done.
0: Well, what's up, bucket list? Kevin Fallon is sauntering in. That's not a walk. That's a saunter.
2: It is indeed a saunter. Yeah, Mother's Day you know, I feel bad about it. Like, I get my girls, okay, let's rally the troops here. The 11-year-olds are going to handle baby Hannah, so we got that.
1: Checked. Oh, nice.
2: Okay, perfect. And thankfully, it's kind of a little bit of a win for both of us. I love smoking food. She loves ribs. So I,
0: lucky.
2: I mean, part of Mother's Day, it's like take care of mama. But having having a beer on the deck smoking ribs, I mean, it was a pretty good Sunday for all involved.
0: I have found just merely the, hey, having a good day? Hey, aren't you having a great day? Just constant reminders.
2: Yes, that correct.
0: You're having a great day, aren't you? Constant reminders just help the time pass.
2: Oh, absolutely. This is the best Mother's Day ever, right?
0: Yeah,
2: this is a terrific
0: Am
2: Sunday.
0: I?
1: The kids
2: I've
1: do
2: done
1: that.
2: Everything.
1: Kids do that.
2: I've done everything right, right?
0: Am I doing a good job, right?
2: So with Game 3 on Saturday in St. Paul, loving everything that we saw, and, I mean, Faber, the way Faber in these playoffs, just you can just say Faber.
1: He's a
2: and
1: dog.
2: It's unbelievable,
1: he's
2: right?
1: He's a dog.
2: Mm-hmm. So, stupid question alert from the 9 to Noon producer. The element of being at home, affecting matchups, last change at Grand Casino Arena.
0: Last change radio.
2: Is there any element? The reason I ask is just because the lack of physicality I saw, the lack of opportunity that I saw maybe, and then maybe that's how we're playing. There are other factors. But Saturday night, everything changed on a freaking dime. I don't know if it's just that easy. You're at home. I just wonder if that played into it at all.
1: I think it's more stylistically the way they played, just more engaged. Obviously, I think the crowd was terrific. They were into it the entire time, and it helps when the Wild were playing great right out of the gate. And, you know, the first two games, the Wild were chasing games the entire time. They're giving up goals earlier, down 3-0 in game one, down early in game two, right in the first period.
0: Felt like 4-0.
1: Then Kaprizov scores, and they get it, and then Colorado gets another one.
2: It was 2-1 with the Landeskog power play.
1: You know, I
0: think it wasn't.
1: When Colorado is leading, and then you can't slow them down.
2: Yeah.
1: And then you when you have to – you know, when you're down a couple goals, and now you have to play more aggressive and more offensive-minded. Now you're going to have cracks defensively because you're being a little more taking more risks, and now you're giving them more odd man rushes. So just, you know, Colorado, other than kind of the one odd man rush in the first period, they didn't really have numbers. They weren't having 2-on-1s. They weren't having 3-on-2s, breakaways. You know, we stayed out of the box for the most part. They just had the three penalties. Special teams obviously were better for the Wild. Mm-hmm. They had those 3 days off, I think, just to mentally and physically reset, but also to look at special teams a little bit and go, this needs to be fixed. And not that we've just come to a grand solution after one game, but I just thought physically they set the tone that they hadn't. It seems like in the first two games they couldn't even get to Colorado to finish checks.
2: Exactly,
1: and,
2: yeah.
1: We let them know in game three, like, we're going to finish every single check tonight.
2: Okay, so how about this? You emphasize, and I love that you did it, in terms of the early starts, right? Well, Gus gives up goals on his first two shots, game two. The massive, and I think it was on Parker Kelly, and you hit it right last segment. Let's not act like Volstedt's had to stand on his head for 50 saves.
1: Yeah.
2: However, first period,
1: big one.
2: You're vibing, you're scoring goals early, you're setting the tone, the crowd is just about to start pounding on the glass and getting real Rube-like at Grand Casino Arena.
0: We don't pound on the glass in Minnesota.
2: It was either Parker Kelly or Drury, I forget who it was.
1: Kelly,
2: That net was open by a mile, and then it was shut down.
0: Oh,
2: and
0: geez.
2: That glove save by Volstedt, that was so huge in that moment, something I believe that we just were never going to get in game two.
1: Mm. The Wild were completely outplaying Colorado up until that point, and they looked like a different team. Mm. And you don't know if the goal is scored there, which, by the way, I don't know what Trenyan was doing on that one. Like, Bogosian, like, jumped up in the play, which never happens with Bogosian. He loses the puck. So, you know, when you have a defenseman who's up in the play, a forward has to cover for him until that defenseman gets back. And Trenyan comes off the bench and immediately moves forward. And all of a sudden, you should have had numbers, and it's that 2-on-1 turns into a 1-on-0 off of that pass. The Wild were playing well up until that point. I thought the crowd was into it. The crowd was believing in them. And let's face it, like, sometimes that crowd can get a little bit of a Minnesota mentality, victim mentality, when things start going wrong.
2: Well, they get those arms crossed and it goes
1: quiet. If Colorado scores there, you don't know. All of a sudden, there's tension with the fans. We've also had some goaltending issues.
0: Yeah,
1: right?
0: I really have.
1: Volstedt gave up 8 in game one. Gus gave up 4. 2 of them I didn't think were very good in game two. Like, just to also to not only give confidence to the fans, but give confidence to your team of, hey, guys, I got your back tonight. You make one mistake, I'm going to have your back. And Man, I love Volstead. I can't wait to have him as our goalie moving forward here.
0: All right.
1: I think, as I just said, Faber's a dog. I think Volstead's a dog.
0: Let me get in the weeds with this one, with your trained eye. What played into 5-on-5, obviously? Colorado became an east-west team as opposed to this north-south pedal to the metal stuff we saw the first two games. So 5-on-5, they got north-south, and some of McKinnon's moves are still that of immortality, even if he doesn't close on them. Holy cow. To see him live, about the fourth time I've seen him, but just in tight quarters in the postseason, his moves are unbelievable. But the Wild, Heinze got him to play east-west. How do you do that?
1: It starts on the forecheck. You know, I always coach my kids, you know, whenever you're giving up rushes and the other team has speed through the neutral zone, you tend to think, oh, man, our defensemen are really struggling playing these guys two-on-ones, three-on-twos. It all starts in the offensive zone because if they have clean, you know, especially in the first two games, I thought we were very leaky with our forecheck of not being in the right spot, and specifically that Kaprizov, Zuccarello, Hartman line, who were matched up against McKinnon's line quite a bit in the first two games. That's the matchups they wanted. What's great about Kaprizov and Zuccarello is they are so offensive-minded, but what could also happen is when you are that offensive-minded, then you forget to do things defensively, and that's not the line you want to do. Not being in the right spot, getting back on the back check defensively. So if you want to slow up guys like Nathan McKinnon, you have to do it in the offensive zone. Once,
0: okay.
1: once he gets speed to the neutral zone, you're done.
0: Right.
1: I mean, that's not the time you can slow him down.
0: Right. I got it.
1: You got to slow him down before he gets up to that speed. And I just thought, the Wild did a better job getting in on the forecheck, forcing turnovers, at least forcing wonky breakouts, where Colorado, for a good chunk of that first period, they were getting the puck and just flipping it out. They weren't making actual breakout passes. They were just flipping it out into the neutral zone, which is what Dallas was doing a lot.
0: All right, now, at Brandon Molesky via X, follow us so inclined, as 9 to noon does. A couple of quickies to close here for 10 of B, along the boards with B. Box in the Box in St. Paul, Wild skate about 30 minutes from now. That NHL scorecard you retweeted was excellent. I didn't understand a lot of it, but points.
1: Nor do I.
0: Scoring chances, power play goals over league average stuff. Like who stuck out? I mean, you quote tweeted it with Big Knocker's going to knock, something like that. But, like, looking at that it's an NHL scorecard at Brandon Molesky on a retweet, who stuck out?
1: Well, first of all, I don't understand what goes in any of those analytics myself. So I'm an eye test guy. I don't understand the analytics when it comes to hockey. You know, I mentioned, hey, the Big Knockers were knocking. But, frankly, tell me who in the Wild you thought had a bad game that day.
0: Right.
1: I don't think I could name one.
0: Right.
1: Right? I mean, early in the series, it was, man, Jake Middleton is awful. The pairing of him and Spurgeon together are so bad.
0: Well, they cut Midsey's minutes.
1: Yes.
0: Yeah, so,
1: And Damon Hunt. And I was a little worried about how Damon Hunt was going to be thrown into the mix.
0: Me too. Yeah.
1: Because he's still young. He's still inexperienced. We haven't seen him in a top four role on your blue line. I don't think he's ever played with Spurgeon. So, you know, other than just a couple moments there in game two, especially on the penalty kill.
2: I thought he had some good moments.
1: He was great.
2: I was going to ask you about him.
1: And he's an elite skater, which is what you need to have, you know, against Colorado. Now, we'll see if he can duplicate that and replicate that as the series goes along. But, yeah, if we get that out of Damon Hunt, we got a shot in this series because, like I said, he can skate and the Colorado Avalanche can skate, and he's going to have to play major minutes. But to my initial point, I don't think there was one Wild player where I could say they performed poorly in that game.
0: Mm-hmm.
1: Volstead was good. All of your star players are good. All of your role players, the Foligno's were hitting. Trenyan was hitting. I thought Yurov has been solid here in the series. Tarasenko was making all the right plays.
0: McCarron was physical.
1: Up and down the lineup, every player played well.
0: Well, okay, conversely for the Lanch. And see, I was in the stands. I was sitting next to Meat Sauce. Like that Parker Kelly thing you guys brought up with the open. I didn't even know that happened. It happened. It's when you're watching live, unless you're watching every replay and, you know, looking at every social media highlight clip. I had no idea that happened. That was a great point that you guys talked about and dissected. So therefore, when I ask, conversely for Colorado, who conspicuously, for those of you watching closely, had poor games?
1: You know, I kind of watch through the Wild lens quite a bit when I watch Wild hockey, so I'm not as in tune with breaking down every single, you know, down the third line of Colorado. I know just from reading,
0: I know what you mean.
1: I know from reading stuff, the Bednar, the head coach, said, He goes, other than our McKinnon line, I didn't feel like any, he said, I don't feel like anyone else could score.
0: I thought Malinsky was out to lunch a couple of times in the zone in front of where I was sitting. But he might have been Wayne Gretzky on the other side of the ice as far as I know.
1: I couldn't tell you who was on the ice for Colorado on the 4-on-4 goal by Kaprizov. I couldn't tell you exactly who. I'm assuming it was Makar and Taves and McKinnon.
0: Mm-hmm.
1: But to let Kaprizov come right down Broadway there,
2: that's crazy.
1: That's a major breakdown right there. And I was thinking coming in today, like 4-on-4 in the history of the Minnesota Wild. This used to happen all the time when they would play the Dallas Stars in the playoffs. Dallas would try to goad them into coincidental penalties because then they'd play 4-on-4 as opposed to 5-on-5.
0: And bastards.
1: We never had a shot against Dallas 4-on-4. This is the first time in like the history of the Wild franchise where you're like, oh, you want to go 4-on-4? Great.
0: Yeah.
1: Hughes and Faber and Boldy and Caprice. Sure, go ahead. Like, we can play with anybody and to have Makar and McKinnon on the other side and go, we're not worried about you 4-on-4. It's kind of mind-boggling to me.
0: What's the montage today?
1: You have to listen in a new one.
0: But you got a montage?
1: I can't reveal that information. Yeah, I got an idea for it.
0: Feels like Dido. Well,
1: No, it won't be Dido.
2: No, that'd be after a loss.
1: We have positive highlights.
0: Yep. Feels like Don't Stop Believing by Journey.
1: You got to listen to new and you got to listen live.
0: Yep. And
1: that's what you got to do. That's the
0: program where the program is on air, on demand, and on fire each and every weekday from noon to 3 with the interim and Common Man by his side. When we return, Minnesota Hockey Immortality, Pat Micheletti joins 9 to noon. We are at Tria Rink for Vox in the Box. 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
18: 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Wemby cost his team in Game 4. We'll see if he gets suspended for Game 5. I'm Nick Costa.
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27: I'm KFGO Chief Meteorologist Tom Szymanski. Partly sunny, becoming windy. South wind increasing to 17 to 37. A slight chance for showers and thundershowers later on in the afternoon. High close to 71. Tonight, partly cloudy and breezy as a cold front rolls on through. Slight chance for showers and thundershowers in the evening. Low dropping down to 48. South winds will become west-northwest at 13 to 30. Then, for tomorrow, partly sunny and windy with a high of 68. North to northwest winds at 24 to 48. Much lighter wind on Wednesday, sunny with a high near 74.
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0: N will welcome some great shows to the Mystic Lake Amphitheater. The legendary Bob Dylan, how about that? He's going to be there July 6th, Motley Crue August 21st, and Santana and the Doobie Brothers August 27th. Get the complete details on all the upcoming shows via the concert page, KFAN.com, keyword calendar.
1: Hot. Yo, what's going on, everybody? Into the middle portion of the equation. Pat Micheletti joins us now. Pat Micheletti, a weekly component, 9 to noon, to discuss the world of puck. And follow him via X, please, for elite hockey takes at PatMick2626, at PatMick2626. Good morning, Patrick. How are you?
2: I am good. How are you, PA?
1: Excellent. Were you howling last night?
2: I was howling, yes. I was howling even more when Wemby was ejected from the game.
1: Right.
2: You know, even though we got a little scare, but it was nice to get that win.
1: Well, with that elbow to the face of Naz Reid, you playing hockey as long as you did, including in the NHL, ever taken an elbow like that to the noggin?
2: Well, I've taken sticks. I've taken, of course, and you get right back up and play, and no ejection. You know, hockey's a different sport, obviously, than basketball, and mm-hmm. and but no, that mean they don't we see it every night in the National Hockey League,
1: right.
2: And anyhow, it was a great win for the Wolves.
1: We have plenty on the Wild for about 15 minutes with Tockett. We're going to take him right up to Bill Guerin, general manager of the Minnesota Wild, joining about 10:30. Outside of the hockey covenant for a second, Patrick, we are far enough into the Major League Baseball season for you to identify some off-radar players league-wide who are tough customers. I know you like to do this. For instance, I'll start with Chicago White Sox first baseman Munetaka Murakami and his 15 home runs, just one behind Aaron Judge. Who do you have under the radar in MLB?
2: Well, I'm sorry for not knowing his first game, but the shortstop for the White Sox is also a stud, Montgomery.
1: Mm. Oh, Colston.
2: He's been fantastic for him. And,
1: mm-hmm.
2: you know, I mean, like every team in Major League Baseball, if you don't have pitching, you're not going to get there. And, you know, we're seeing that with the Twins right now. But you know, he's one that's jumped off my radar for sure.
1: You're an elite sports mind. With the sounds of hockey from Korea Rink, what you hear are some forehand, some wristers from Matt Boldy. He has tennis shoes on and a Wild sweatshirt. Skate about 20 minutes from now. Pretty sure it's an optional. Not exactly sure who's going to be out there. But this is commonplace for Vox in the Box, regular or postseason. We get to Trier Rink, and Boldy's out there first every single time, catching pucks, flicking pucks, doing awkward moves and things like that. So with game number three, Patrick, the Wild victory, Avs and Wild, what did you like about game three?
2: Well, I think the Wild beat them at their own game, to be quite honest with you. I think, you know, a lot of people are talking, yeah, well, we hit them more and this, that, and the other thing. Well, I think we were the faster team. And I really think the key to this series is Hughes and Faber outplaying Taves and Makar. And they did that in game three. I thought they drove they carried the play. You saw Minnesota faster through the neutral zone. You saw Minnesota driving the net like Colorado did in the first two games, and so I thought from that aspect they controlled the game, and you know Minnesota had the puck more, and they really limited Colorado through the neutral zone. You saw Colorado when they went in the zone, they would pull up and they would look for that third or the third or fourth guy coming in, compared to them just completely having all three forwards going hard to the net, and Minnesota stopped them from doing that, and Minnesota did that themselves And I, you know, I thought to me that was the big difference in the game.
0: You know, and you talk about Hughes and Faber and outplaying Taves and Makar. What did you think? Maybe it's just not a difficult thing at all. John Hines can just say, hey, you know, we're going to put Hunt with you. We're going to put Middleton with you. Bogosian coming back. I thought, you know, in some ways that may have been a sneaky miss in game two. I know he's been playing. It looks like he's playing hurt, I should say, from afar. But, you know, is that easy to make those types of changes? You have extra time to work on it, et cetera. It's just like Middleton kind of understanding maybe he hasn't had a good couple of games and maybe a shock to the system just kind of helps everything start working a little more smoothly back there.
2: Well, let's not forget Middleton was in that role for the better half of, you know, since the trade that brought Hughes here. So he was playing those type of minutes. Yes, he jumped up with injuries here and there throughout the rest of the year. But, you know, it certainly may have been a comfort level type thing. He was used to playing with Bogosian. You know, Hunt was the X factor, right? Because he was the guy showing up every day, not in the lineup, especially in the back half of the season. And so, you know, you get a younger guy in there who's, you know, who's got, you know, he's getting his chance, and he wanted to make the most of it. And, you know, he handled himself extremely well, and he's playing with a veteran with Spurgeon. And so to have him to talk to on the bench and things like that, you know, I think it just settled things down a little bit. And quite frankly, I don't think they were happy the way they played as a team, defensively, structurally. And I think that really played into everyone playing pretty well in game three.
0: Is it just one night? How does our power play, how does our special teams in general, Micheletti, go from ugh and awful, and we're starting to do a count here over the last six or seven games, it's like 2 of 26. You roll in there, I think you get 2 of 3 in game three. How much work do you think was dedicated during the off time to just, we got to get our special teams right, boys?
2: Yeah, I think there's a lot of talk, but, you know, at this point of the season, you know, and it's the same power play unit, and you know, I'm certainly not going to sit here and make excuses for them, but you go through dry spells, and, I mean, it happens. And, you know, one night it's there, one night it's not there. You know, what's it going to be tonight? We don't know, but, you know, we do know it's a new night again. Game three is over, and, you know, it gets down to, Nordo, where every game is a one-game series. You know, I don't care if you're down 3-0, 3-1, 2-1, or vice versa. You've got to take these games as a one-game series. And you can't really dwell on what happened in the previous game. You got to go out and put your game plan in for tonight and go out and execute it.
0: Is there anything that stood out to you in Game 3, Pat, in terms of what Colorado wasn't doing well? I mean, we were kind of joking with Tenna last segment. We look at these things in these games through the prism of our favorite team. So everything is kind of judged on what's going well or not so well for our team. But Colorado taking that L in Game 3, their first loss of the postseason, was there anything that stood out to you? It's like, oof, Bednar and company, they're going to be talking about that in the Game 4.
2: Well, I think Minnesota did a great job of not letting Colorado get to their game, and I think that frustrated Colorado a little bit. Hey, they're a high flying team; they like to get the puck and go. And you know, you'll see Makar with the stretch passes, Taves, etc. And they like to go. And Minnesota did a really good job at snuffing that out, and then you turn it on the flip side. Well, you know, you get the, you know, you saw the Kaprizov goal. I mean, that was Brock Faber getting up in the play, driving it down, and really getting Colorado out of position because it was the parting of the seas where Kaprizov just came right through the middle. And, you know, Faber gives him the pass, and Kaprizov does the rest. And so, you know, it was little things like that that I think just got Colorado out of sync, and they could not get back into it. And so, you know, I think tonight, you know, Colorado is going to, you know, from the get-go, try to dictate how the game is played in Minnesota. You know, it's got to do the same thing and stop that from happening.
1: And in game three, Vladdy had some big bad Vlad to him. Would you call it a Tarasenko turnaround? What'd you think of his game?
2: Well, you know, I think he's as good as his line mates are. And I say that, you know, when Trenin gets in on the forecheck, when McCarron gets in, and they can disrupt things down low. Well, that's where I think that really helps a guy like Tarasenko, because he needs more room. Obviously, we all know he doesn't move as well as he did 5, 7, 8 years ago, but he still has the ability to score with that shot of his. And so when he gets any open ice and they can find him, then he can be dangerous. He had the breakaway, which was kind of surprising, but, you know, didn't score on it. I think the puck was on its end a little bit, but he, you know, he needs one or two chances a game, and man, if he can get you one, that really, really helps being on that third line.
1: The 5-on-5 defense against Colorado got them. I asked this of Tennessee. I got a couple of common threads today. This is one of them. The defense 5-on-5 got Colorado to play a majority of the game east-west compared to the north-south in Denver. To your trained eye and to somebody who played at such a high level as long as you did, how do you accomplish that?
2: Well, obviously you clog up the middle. You try to, you know, cut off that first pass. You try to slow them down, whether it be with a hit in the neutral zone. You know, you take one guy out, and all of a sudden, that makes it more difficult. I mean, that makes it easier for the Minnesota defensemen to hold their ground at the blue line. And you know, close the gap, and that makes it difficult for any forward to enter the zone with speed, and that's what Minnesota did. And then secondly, when they did have the puck in the offensive zone, Minnesota kept them to the outside, and so they Colorado had a really difficult time of getting into those scoring areas, and you know. We saw it against Dallas, right? There were times where Dallas had the puck in the Minnesota zone for a minute and a half, but they weren't getting any good quality shots. Everything was from the outside, and they couldn't get anything to the middle. So I think Minnesota took away the middle of the ice, which is critical against a team like Colorado.
3: What'd you think of how we attacked Wedgewood? I thought in front of the net on Saturday, and ultimately he gets pulled for Blackwood once things started going the wrong way, but he was flustered, Pat. I mean, he was left without his stick multiple times. We had 5 or 6 different guys that were bodying up right in front of him, just blocking every possible visual lane. Just didn't see as much of that in the first two, but saw it a lot on Saturday. I thought we were great right in front of Wedgewood.
2: Well, it all starts with the forecheck, right? And the ability to gain control of the puck in the offensive zone, and you're pounding their D. You know, I've said it from the get-go in this series. This Colorado D-core is not your big physical type. Yes, they skate so well, and they have the ability to escape, but you know, if you can lay pucks in the offensive zone where you're not giving them enough time, and I don't care how good a defenseman you are, if you don't have, you know, that extra second to escape and get out of there, well, you're going to get hit, and it's going to make it very difficult. for you to make that first pass and get your team out of the zone. And Minnesota did a really good job at that in game three, where they were able to get to their D and get on them right away. And that leads to offensive zone possession, and that leads to guys getting in front of the net. You saw Hartman, you saw Foligno's, you know, both of them, McCarron, and they can manhandle the Colorado D, in my opinion. And I think that was evident. You saw on the Hartman goal, you know, you get in front of the net, and whenever you have that commotion in front of the net like that, you're dead on with Wedgwood Nordo. You know, he was scrambling. He lost, you know, as you said, he lost his stick, but he was kind of all over the place, and that's exactly what you want to do. And Minnesota did a terrific job of that in game three.
1: Last one, Mick Tockett, Pat Micheletti, at Pat Mick 2626 via X. Please follow. What Colorado tonight? Like, what do you think, even for casual hockey fans, visually, like, what is going to look different tonight for the Avalanche? And put that together with, you know, the fact that the Wild came off a grinder against Dallas, gave up 9, Volstead gives up 8, then they lose again. But it looks like that they may be settling into an identifiable stride. Is that fair?
2: I think it's fair. You know, Minnesota's playing with a lot of confidence right now after that win. And you know, Colorado is an elite team, and they're going to try to make some type of adjustments. And so, you know, I think for Minnesota, it's they're going to preach same way. We have to play the same way. And, you know, for Colorado, it's all about trying to take the momentum back in this series. Right now, you know, it's game to game, and they lost it in game three, and they're going to try to get it back. And so, you know, it's going to be on the onus is on Minnesota to maintain what they did in game three and carry it in to game four.
1: Patrick, thank you for joining us not only today, but each and every Monday. You always make yourself available for 9 to noon, and we appreciate the takes and the candor and the humor. Have a good day, okay?
2: Have a great day, guys. Thank you.
1: Yes, sir. Pat Micheletti at Pat Mick 2626. You know, last week when the Avs opened up 2-0, I unfurled that, I'm not the first to come up with it, I found it online, but teams taking a 2-0 lead in the history of the Stanley Cup playoffs win 88% of those series. Now, the Wild beat Colorado a decade and change ago, being down 2-0, one game seven at Colorado. That was Niederreiter, I believe.
3: Niederreiter, 12 years ago, 2014.
1: Yeah, 12 years ago, thank you. The last team to do it, and this is just you know, ironically interesting to me from a minutia standpoint, the last team to do it, 2019, Carolina, lost the first two to Washington, to Ovi's Caps, came back and won the series. They, in game three, they won either 5-0 or 6-0, and we won 5-1.
3: Mm.
1: So it kind of has a little bit of the same pattern going. Now, we got to win tonight.
3: Yeah, we got to win tonight. That's part of the pattern.
1: Or the pattern's broken.
3: Okay.
1: But you know what's not broken? 9 to noon, giving away cash in Aerodin.
3: Yeah, the fan and BigDeck.com want to give you a shot at some bonus bucks with the Nats.

0: Instant oil change.
1: Still a stop-and-go delay on 35 East southbound between Randolph and Shepherd into road work. Highway 52 northbound slow, Plato to 94. 35W northbound Lake Street to 94 is tight. And 169 northbound backed up Pioneer Trail to Highwood. Highway 610 eastbound at Elm Creek Boulevard, an accident on the left shoulder. I'm Bonnie Green, and that's your latest total traffic.
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0: Box in the Box continues into the second half of the radio show. Welcome back to Trier Rink. And joining us now is Minnesota Wild President of Hockey Ops and General Manager of the Minnesota Wild, Bill Guerin. What's it like being President of Hockey Operations and GM of this hockey team this time of the year? Pretty cool, wouldn't you say?
1: Yeah, it's fantastic. I mean, it's always cool. But this time of year, this time of year, just being in hockey is... It's the best.
0: Now, I don't claim to be like Doc Emrick-like hockey knowledge or Pierre LeBrun-like hockey knowledge. So I got hit with something new today I'd never heard of. And you're a four-time cup winner, two as a player, two as an executive. Mohawk skating. Okay, like how was your Mohawk skating
1: Mohawk
0: game back
1: turn,
0: in the...
1: Yeah, Mohawk turn? It was fine. It was back, good.
0: Okay, yeah. So this...
1: I could do right and left. It didn't matter. You
0: really?
1: Know? So it was good, yeah.
0: Well, with Kaprizov and so many other players, I'm hearing it so much, and I'm like, this isn't new, I know that, but like, are people doing it more now or what?
1: No, they do this thing now. It's more where they go to, you know, when you're driving, you have your hands at 10 and 2.
0: Yeah,
1: of course. So then their feet go to 10 and 2.
0: Oh.
1: Kind of.
0: Or your hands at 10 and 5 so you can text.
1: Exactly.
0: Yeah, just kidding.
1: Well, you can go 10. Yeah, more like 11 and 1.
0: Yeah, thank you. Thank you.
1: But a mohawk is more like when you come in with 2 feet and you kind of make that C cut.
0: All right.
1: But they go like this and they're going north up the rink, but they're kind of moving sideways like that.
0: Right.
1: Like,
0: to all your
1: listeners, I'm using my hand six.
0: Yeah, that, no, I get it.
1: But yeah,
0: and Husey, they do too.
1: Kirill, that's like 50% of the way he skates.
0: Right.
1: Like, I didn't do that.
0: Okay. So if you're so inclined, will you help me with the knowledge with this? So because of Husey's size, okay, when he does that or skates in a certain way and holds the puck out with his stick, like defending the whole thing with his body, is that Mohawk skating?
1: No.
0: Well, so what's he doing?
1: He's just protecting the puck. He's
0: okay.
1: Just, and his skating is so elite that he, you know, he keeps it out there. He protects it, puts, you know, his body between the defender and the puck, and eventually he just pulls away.
0: Okay. For the new schoolers who may not remember how you played, how would you define your slap shot?
1: It was good.
0: Okay. Was it Brian Ralston good?
1: Yeah, I like to think so.
0: Okay.
1: Rolly could really hammer it.
0: Yeah, big time, and so could you. So I'm glad that you went down this road. All right, so then we're going to get into the game tonight and the last game and everything. I'm just, some things have fascinated me today.
1: Yeah.
0: With the new style of stick, I mean.
1: Oh, man.
0: Okay.
1: You don't see guys wind up with the big slappers anymore because you don't need to.
0: Yeah, right. That's what my point was, is you don't really, it's like every time somebody winds up, the
1: You're
0: D
1: like, wow.
0: is able to really, really conform and construct knowing this is a 100% shot.
1: Yes.
0: Where, like, the new slap shot is the one-timer. Or is that a wrong way to say it?
1: I don't...
0: You don't get big slappers anymore.
1: No, and I don't feel like we use it enough, to be quite honest with
0: Ooh.
1: You. I think the guys... The one-timer, to me, is extremely important. It's... The pass beats the goalie, to be honest with you.
0: Mm-hmm.
1: But if we use the term dust it off. If you grab it and dust it off and make sure it's flat and then you shoot it, the goalie's already, you know, moved over and got
0: right.
1: his angle.
0: Right.
1: Anytime you can just one time the puck, the pass beats the goalie over to the other side and then bang. That's really what beats a goalie. It's not necessarily the shot. I believe it's the pass.
0: Right.
1: And if you can shoot a one-timer, like Kirill can shoot it from anywhere.
0: Yeah.
1: It can be perfect. It can be off his back
0: leg. Like that big one he had right side against.

0: Dallas. That was a slapper.
1: It could be off his, you know, his front foot, his back foot. It can be rolling. He can shoot it from anywhere, and that's what like Brett Hull could do.
0: Oh wow!
1: Anywhere you put it, he can shoot it, and then the quickness of the release beats the goalie.
0: All right, with technology with sticks now.
1: Yeah,
0: like with how you grew up playing and how you played HOF career. Would you have to, like, if God decided, all right, you're completely in shape, we're going to put you in the game, you're going to play 17 minutes, would you have to reconstruct how you shoot, like, with the puck being either at the heel of the stick or the toe of the, like, you know what I'm saying?
1: Yeah, they do it differently. The sticks are so different.
0: That's
1: They're
0: what I'm
1: so
0: saying.
1: Technologically advanced that you know, I remember shooting pucks with my son, and he'd be like, I'd be telling him, you know, like, wrist shots are like this, you know, off the heel of your stick. And this, he's like, Dad, nobody shoots like that anymore. I'm like, what?
0: Wow, that's
1: a
0: reality check.
1: And he's like, everything's off the toe, and use the flexion of the stick.
0: Oh, geez.
1: And I'm like, oh, this is like science.
0: Wow.
1: And I'm like, well, how about you just put your head down and just bomb it? No, yeah.
0: Would old schoolers like a Gilbert Perreault or Guy Lafleur, like, how would they handle this day and age of the NHL?
1: Well, I mean, obviously, they'd be fine.
0: They'd figure it out.
1: And they'd be great again. And I do remember going from a wood stick to a one-piece, and the first time I ever used it was in a practice, and I came down the middle of the ice, and I took a slapper, and it went 10 feet high and 30 feet wide.
0: Mm-hmm.
1: And you just had to get used to the new kick point. I mean, we were using wood sticks. There was no kick point.
0: That's
1: right?
0: Awesome.
1: You had to get used to this new flex.
0: Yeah. And like in the NBA, they used to play with Converse jocks.
1: Exactly.
0: That was ridiculous.
1: Exactly. And like, I remember using Brett Hull's stick. He used an 85 flex. I used a 100. And I couldn't lift the puck. He just had this incredible timing and wrist and forearm strength, and that was the way. I was more of a brute, you know, and you know, 100 flex, and, you know, Captain Caveman with his club, you know?
0: Yeah, like the Flintstones break out on ice.
1: Right.
0: Hey, Billy G, what'd you like with what you saw Saturday night? To the untrained eye, me, it seemed very businesslike, unlike that first game rodeo.
1: Yeah, I really like that. I like that mindset from our guys, and I've seen it now through, a series and a half. That they are. There's no. Hey, look. I mean, the guys are loose. They're confident, but there's a. You can tell there's a look in their eyes. There's a mood to where, you know, they're here this morning, and they're here at work. They are going to show up, and it is going to be work. This is an optional.
0: Well, holy cow. Well, they all opted in.
1: most guys do, because they didn't skate yesterday.
0: Right.
1: So some guys just want to get out and get loosened up.
0: That's
1: and
0: sweet.
1: Kind of handle the puck a little bit. It's a new world, this NHL. We don't practice a lot.
0: Yeah.
1: I would have loved it.
0: Right. Well, you got the new sticks. Who needs practice?
1: You fast skates.
0: Seriously.
1: You multiple sets of blades.
0: Mohawk skating.
1: There.
0: Yeah. Things changed.
1: You know, we used to have to bring in, you know, we used to have to have two pairs of skates ready. If you lose an edge, you got to take your whole skate off, put another one on, you know, so you don't miss a shift. And now they just, you know, click, click. You know, they used to, you know, I know they still get dry gloves, you know, every once in a while in periods. Now they get new blades.
0: Jeez.
1: It's crazy.
0: The Foligno brothers finishing checks. How much does that warm the cockles of your heart? Because you were super physical.
1: I didn't know my heart had cockles.
0: Well, they finished
1: those
0: checks.
1: Those are like clams.
0: Yeah, well, the Avalanche, though, I don't know what happened to the cockles of their hearts, but they got jarred around.
1: It's a mindset of our team. It's the way we play. We're built like that. So, to see guys finish hits in the playoffs, it's important. And, you know, it leads to us, you know, playing well.
0: This is Bill Guerin, General Manager and President of Hockey Ops for the Minnesota Wild. 10:40, Wild about 15, 20 minutes into a morning skate. After advancing past Dallas, is there a chance that the guys are really... settling into this series, and perhaps the best is yet to come. I know you're not in the excuse-making business, but everybody in the world knew that you hadn't won a series in a decade. You win, you get a day, you travel, you give up what you did, and it just seems like it's starting to settle into an identifiable wild series.
1: Yeah, and you know what? Honestly, for a non-hockey guy, you've got a good feel.
0: Really?
1: And
0: I called a couple of games, you know.
1: No, I know, but you're not. You're football and horses. I know that.
0: And basketball a little bit.
1: You're football and horses.
0: Yeah, that's fair point.
1: Okay,
0: that's fair point.
1: Let's be real.
0: Yeah, right. So you're off the far turn and you're making a move.
1: Yeah, down the stretch they come.
0: Correct.
1: You know, it's golden tempo.
0: Wow, you must have talked to Eddie Olczyk.
1: Yeah, I did.
0: Eddie's, he crushed the
1: Eddie's
0: Derby.
1: You know what? I got to tap into you. You could be a new resource for me on Derby Day.
0: I'd like that.
1: You know,
0: a new resource. Well, you know,
1: well, I need some picks,
0: but
1: man.
0: You know Eddie better picks than me and Eddie Crush.
1: I
0: saw him Saturday night in the press box.
1: But I'm a very, I do my family.
0: It's not your thing.
1: We do our family triple crown pool.
0: Oh, nice!
1: It's a dollar. We all pick a horse.
0: Yeah.
1: We love watching it.
0: Okay.
1: But you do have a good feel for it. I think after round one, I think there was so much focus on advancing, and it was a quick turnaround, but I think you're right. I think, both teams are settling into this round now.
0: Yeah.
1: The feeling out process is over, and there are always adjustments to be made, but we know what they bring, they know what we bring, and now let's play the games.
0: I know you and Heinze and the staff, and I've heard this with O'Connell in football and Finch in basketball. Everybody says it, is that it's about you guys more so than it's about the other guys. Okay, and
1: yes,
0: doing what you do, especially when you have the squad that you have here, the best overall Minnesota Wild squad in the history of the team, specifically when it's healthy. So, but nevertheless, Bednar's going to try to change something tonight from game three. You know, so like, what part of it as a cup winner in the room would you be like, all righty, boys, this is going to change tonight. Let's be ready.
1: You know, I agree with those other coaches in that it is about us. There are tendencies that other teams have. We have to be ready for any adjustments that they make. But when it gets down to the nuts and bolts of it, we really have to focus on who we are and focus on that and make sure that we are playing our game, not their game.
0: Right. What are some things about Kaprizov Saturday night that you really like that still just, bam, you still just remember?
1: His competitive nature. Mm-hmm. He was an animal when it came to loose pucks, 50-50 puck battles, moving his feet.
0: Yeah,
1: that's when Kirill's on when he's winning those battles and doing all those things. The end result, the goals or the points or everything, that comes because of how he is in those situations.
0: Mm-hmm.
1: Kirill is not a perimeter player. He is not just a finesse guy. He is in the trenches, in the ugly areas, competing, battling. He's finishing his checks, when he can. We don't need him running around or anything. He's not Marcus or Nick or McCarron, but or Trenny. But when he's involved like that, it helps him.
0: Last one or two for Bill Guerin. Danila Yurov turns 23 in December. I find myself fascinated with him. He hasn't scored any postseason goals. We had that that opportunity against Dallas from the slot where I thought it was ascension. He didn't close. He's fascinating to me. He's sitting on some big stuff one of these days, isn't he?
1: Yeah. I mean, Danila's been really good. I think after sitting out a couple games, he had the opportunity to kind of it gave him time to kind of reflect and watch games and understand that, okay, this is different.
0: Mm-hmm.
1: The regular season is one thing. The playoffs are a whole other thing, and I think he's adjusted really well.
0: Lastly, 5-on-5, your 5-on-5 defense. What were some keys you can share to getting them to go east-west? I mean, they were going east-west more in game three than I think combined games one and two. Know what I'm saying?
1: Well, yeah. I mean, listen, they're so talented, and they've got a lot of firepower, and I think just trying to play offense as much as we can and hold on to pucks in the offensive zone. That's, to me, that's the best thing that we can do defensively. And then, you know, when we don't have the puck, it's you know, we really don't want to give them a lot of, you know, odd man rushes and things like that. They're too talented. So we've got to be aware of these things and make sure that we're on point.
0: You're awesome. Thanks for the chat, bud. Enjoy your day. Tear it up tonight.
1: Thanks, pal.
0: Bill Guerin, president of Hockey Ops and GM for the Minnesota Wild. Game tonight, 7 o'clock against the Lynch. It's game four. Back after this.
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15: From the KFGO News Center, I'm Ryan Janke. 830 citations were issued by North Dakota law enforcement last month during a Put the Phone Away or Pay distracted driving enforcement campaign. 300 of the citations were issued for distracted driving. The rest were for speeding, failure to wear a seatbelt, and other violations. 4 arrests were made during the campaign. Anoka County authorities are investigating a shooting in Fridley that left the woman driving an SUV in critical but stable condition. Police say the woman was driving near Interstate 694 and University Avenue Saturday night when someone in another vehicle shot her. The victim's vehicle left the road and came to a stop near the I-694 ramp. The victim was taken to the hospital. A girl in the SUV was not hurt. Suicide Awareness Voices of Education is condemning a lawsuit over Minnesota's social media warning label law, arguing it lets big tech evade accountability for documented harms to children. The organization strongly supported passage of the Minnesota warning label law and says it will continue working with parents and others
16: To take that thing over, which, you know, quite honestly, he hadn't been able to do physically for quite some time. But really, I think it was more just the momentum that he was able to build in game 3 when he kind of could get to some of the things that he's always been able to do. And they kind of came back to him. So gave him the confidence that he could, you know, really go to it at any point in time, which was, you know, was fun to watch and much needed by us.
0: Hey, Chris, with Victor Wembanyama, what do the past performances look like with Wemby and the elbow ejection? Like, do you expect Victor to miss at least a game, like game 5, or like, what do you think of it?
16: No, I honestly wouldn't expect to see any further suspensions. You know, I don't think there's much of a precedent for that. Obviously, I'm not sure the league would want to disadvantage anybody in that way as well. So generally, you know, I think the league adjudicates on these things pretty quickly. And I fully expect to see Wemby in game 6.
0: Yeah. This
16: or game 5, rather. Sorry.
0: Game five, but maybe he does it again in game 5, and then he gets, you know, eliminated from game 6 and 7. Who knows? This is, you know, low key in that situation. Now, granted, it's born of maturity, which is to be expected. But your guys kept their cool. I mean, that did not have to be the case, and especially as physical as this series is, that was a key because a melee could have ensued, right?
16: Oh, for sure. Yeah, very proud of them. Very proud of them all. You know, oftentimes when that happens, there is like at least one retaliatory action. There wasn't even that for us, and that usually results in the double technical call by the officials, and everybody moves on. But very proud of our guys for that. Just, you know, kind of taking their licks figuratively and literally and moving on.
0: For many reasons, myself and many fans are happy that a fracas did not break out, because think about it, man, that would have been a long run for Finchie on that still recovering knee. It was on the other side of the court.
16: When stuff I stay out of those now, if you've watched.
0: Yeah, that's what I was going to say, is when stuff like that breaks out, and we've seen it, you know, a fair amount, Like, how does the discernment choose when you jump into the fracas or when you stay away?
16: Well, I mean, you know, now the players are not allowed to leave the bench. That's an automatic ejection suspension and could carry further suspensions in subsequent games. So it's really on the officials. But more than that, it's on the coaches and then security to get out there to try to separate people. I learned, I know my limitations. I'm not sure how much stability I still have in the leg.
0: When Wemby left, were you like, all righty, boys, the rim's open, so bust through that saloon passage?
16: Yeah, I mean, listen, we didn't really, I think everybody recognized that. We're a team that likes to live at the rim anyway, or generate what, you know, our offense from the inside out. So, I tried to just maintain business as usual. I didn't want to make too much of a big deal of it either way. I do feel like, I think it changed. I think there was a natural relaxation period, but my guys, like, just figuring, okay, like, this is going to be a little easier, but it wasn't. I think we had to kind of regroup. And once we did that and settle into, like, a new rhythm of the game, like, not just on offense, but more so defensively, the way they were going to play was going to change a little bit. And they played and won many games without him this season. So it's right. Not like they're a one-man band in any respect.
0: Right, but I mean, I'm going to ask you a question a little later about Wemby being transcendent, but he is. I mean, in so many ways, he's a transcendent player, and certainly at the center spot. But, when he does leave, it becomes racehorse basketball, doesn't it? I mean, those kids just want to run up and down the court without Wemby.
16: Yeah, they do. They do a good job of running up and down the court with him. Mm-hmm. But they realized, one of their big adjustments after game was really to pick up the pace, and try to push at every opportunity. And, they've done a great job of that, and they've gotten a lot of baskets right back at us after we've scored baskets. So our defense in transition has to be better and has to be on point every single time. There's a team full of penetrators, guys who like to put their shoulder down and get to the hoop. And if you're not in position to be able to stand that up and take that hit and reroute them, they're going to live at the rim. And that's what they started doing in the third quarter on us, and got to things quickly before we could really get set.
0: Chris, the mind and the body. First, the mind. Do you find this to be a very cerebral series? I mean, game one, second half, you made some offensive adjustments they couldn't catch up to. Game two, they go to trapping in a different way, and that's continued through games three and four. It just seems like this, you guys have a very smart staff. This just seems like it's a cerebral series. Do you agree?
16: Well, I would definitely agree. We have an outstanding staff who's, thinks their way through each and every game plan. When you get to the, when you're going through 82 games, PA, you try to maintain an identity and play to that identity every single night. And I think that's important in the playoffs as well, but there's so many moving parts in the playoffs. You have to kind of be able to win the game different ways. Like, perfect example, the Denver series was a heavy pick and roll series, as much pick and roll as we could possibly put Jokic in. We wanted to do, this is a series with their bigs, particularly Wembanyama, they're outstanding in pick and roll. Like, you're not really going to, that's not where you're going to make the most advantage for your team. So you have to kind of figure out, other ways to score, whether it be off ball or drive and kick or change the way that you space the floor. These are, kind of subtle things that you need to do, and it might change how you kind of are used to playing with Rudy. In particular, you're a heavy pick and roll team. That's just kind of like what he does best, and it's what he's allowed. It's what he's the gravity that he gives your team is elite. But we got to minimize some pick and roll to do other things. So that's the real kind of shift. And it might happen series to series, of course, like I'm talking about. But it also has to evolve, and then your team has to find a comfort level with a new rhythm and new style of play. As you move from game to game within a series.
0: Okay, well, to the physical part, to the body, can it be argued this is absolutely the most physical series that you guys have had in your 5 years of coaching playoff teams here?
16: Yeah, I definitely can make that argument, for sure. I thought, Memphis series, our first playoff series, you know, 5 years ago was pretty physical, but this is up there too. I mean, they got physical smalls. You know, we're a physical team, and you know, the OKC series tend to be pretty physical as well. But no doubt about it, I think this is just right up there.
0: Chris Finch, head coach of the Minnesota Timberwolves, 9 to noon. Thank you, Second Harvest Heartland, 2harvest.org. Chris is a board member for said organization. Give it a look if you're so inclined. And we thank Prize Picks also for season-long sponsorship. Is it fair to say that that some work needs to be done to get through the half-court ant trap? I mean, they're trapping at the half court, specifically with Edwards, where you're either having to burn a timeout or like take a backcourt.
16: Yeah, we gotta be a little better there. We know what we're trying to do. I think when we've executed what the plan of attack is, we've gotten a lot of really good looks, scored some easy baskets, and we're gonna have to be better there. Just we know it's coming. I think it's how you invite it and how you accept it. It's just, you know, it's like being blitzed as a quarterback. You know where it's coming from. You know where your hot reads should be.
0: Right.
16: We just got to be in those spots. And I think we've been inconsistent in being in the right places at the right time.
0: When Victor leaves in game four, when star players depart, like via ejection, the others on their team, I've noticed, can become empowered, right? And conversely, mm-hmm. did you guys have to guard against, all right, well, we can't lose this one now? Human nature, know what I mean?
16: Yeah, I think there was definitely some of that. You could feel that kind of anxiety in the building at times, especially when we went down by 8 points in the third. You could feel like, oh, we're blowing a great chance here. Obviously, Wembanyama makes them a much better team. We talked about their success without him already. But you have to try to kind of depersonalize these things. Like, this isn't a series of Ant versus Wemby or Rudy versus Wemby, but it's a series of the Wolves versus the Spurs. And that's what it's always going to be. There are obviously great star players here. There's great storylines in the series, but we've got to maintain, like, this is, you know, what we're trying to do versus what they're trying to do. And it's not just one single person. So
0: right.
16: At this point in time, these teams are good enough. They're deep enough. They're flexible enough to adjust to some level to be ultra competitive no matter who they have on the floor. We saw that. We lived that game six against Denver. No one gave them a chance to win that game. And guys stepped up and had, you know, memorable career nights.
0: You know, I don't know if at this level you like work on charge drills, like back in high school or college or whatever, where somebody runs down the court, you sprint with them, you get to the block, and you take the charge. It's a very uncomfortable drill. But if you did, it's clear Terrence Shannon Jr. has paid attention to the charge drill, wouldn't you say?
16: He has. It's like, you know, the biggest thing that he's done this season, which I'm really happy and excited about, which sets him up greatly going forward, is he's improved his defense. And, whether it's been reducing his fouling, you know, choosing better routes when he's chasing off the ball, containing on the ball, and now, you know, he's added this, you know, taking charges, which is not just a sacrificial thing, but also an anticipatory skill. And it's a weapon. It can be a real weapon. It's another way to protect the rim. And that, you know, his offense is going to always be there. Sometimes it's going to come and go. But if his defense can continue to improve, he has all the tools to be an outstanding defender. And, you know, he's had some really timely ones for us this series.
0: Last two here, Coach. Thanks for the time. And best of luck tomorrow night, too. This may not be the time to talk about this, but I've been thinking about it a lot, man, because, I mean, you know, you and I have followed, we're about the same age, and we followed the league for a long time. Now, neither one of us were, you know, like, going to Philadelphia Warriors games to watch Will Chamberlain. But, I mean, both of us are very familiar with Kareem Abdul-Jabbar. And is Wemby the first transcendent center since Kareem and Wilt? And what I mean is Kareem had that unstoppable skyhook. Then he had Wilt's size, and he played against a bunch of Bob Cousys. And just watching Wemby as closely as I have, you know, I mean, you know a lot more about it than all of us. It's what he takes away in the mid-range game, by the rim, the lobs if you play it the wrong way. He is really the first transcendent center in multiple decades. Would you agree?
16: No doubt about it. I mean, the comparison that I use is, or the analogy I use is he changes the geometry on the floor. And the same way that Steph Curry did it offensively, he's doing it defensively. Taking nothing away from Wemby's offense, he's an extremely gifted offensive player, can shoot threes, can score, can handle at his size. We've never seen that to the level that he can do it, the fluidity at which he does it. You know, although Kristaps Porzingis can do a lot of those similar things.
0: Right.
16: But Wemby defensively is just another, it's just another being, you know, he, to your point, like people think, okay, I can't attack the rim because he's so long there and he's outstanding, so I'll settle in the mid-range. Well, what he does is he can cover that shot too from being in the hole and coming out and getting in great contest. They do a really good job, obviously, of building a defense around him. You know, he's kind of everywhere you go, he seems to be there. And there's always defenders that you can put him in situations where they have weaknesses. He seemed to have a weakness defensively, whether he's on the ball or off the ball, or in help situations. He's even able to get out and rotate. He covers ground from behind. He just does so many things. He can play in pretty much any pick and roll coverage that you want to put him in. And I've never seen it. And a lot of these big defensive shot blocker, rim protector types, the single biggest thing they do is deterrence, you know, so like you just don't go. So if you're not going, you're not playing aggressive basketball. If you're on your heels all the time, you're not going to be very good. He certainly has that element. And many times when you play him, like if you rock up to San Antonio on a Thursday night and you play him and you kind of just have this hesitancy. We just pounded into our guys like, we can't have that. You know, we'll never give ourselves a chance to score if we're not taking him on. He's going to get some blocks. He's going to do some things, but we've got to play the basketball style. We just got to make better reads when we get near him. You know, sometimes it's going to be the rim. Sometimes it's going to be the pass. Sometimes it might be a kick out. Sometimes it might be just dribble out and reset. You know, so, but we got to continue to be aggressive around him. But he just changes everything when he's on the floor. And it's like nothing I've ever seen.
0: Yeah, that was a fantastic answer, and you know, we'll see what transpires with him tomorrow night. But the word transcendent is just so overused, but you know, we are witnessing that now for the first time in coming up on a half century. Okay, last one. San Antonio assistant Corliss Williamson was with you guys for years. Does his knowledge of any form of scheme you offer factor into making anything difficult?
16: I'm sure it does. You know, he knows our team so well. I wouldn't know what he is saying, but I can imagine. He is very familiar with our system and hasn't changed a whole ton. I think he's very familiar with having worked one-on-one with Julius. I'm sure he's been a large reason why they're paying so much attention to Julius, and you know, feel like they can get him out of his spots or cover him up when they need to. Anytime you have kind of corporate knowledge, you're going to put it to test.
0: You're awesome, Coach. Safe travels, and we'll catch up later. Okay.
16: All right. Appreciate you, PA. Thank you.
0: Yes, sir. No problem.
17: That's Wolves head coach Chris Finch with PA. Nice enough to open the show with us right off the bat after last night's Game 4 victory. Series tied 2-2, headed back to San Antone. And we're going to continue that conversation in the final hour. Parker Fox, thanks to Continental Diamond, joining us at Tria. It's going to be a fun final stretch here. Players still on the ice in advance of Game 4, Wild and Avs at Grand Casino Arena. A little howl and some hockey next on The Fan.
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18: Months of dry weather have some Kansas farmers abandoning their hard red winter wheat acres. Kansas State University's Dan O'Brien travels the state regularly and has this assessment.
21: As you drive around the state right now, you see some fields that have been sprayed with the intention of planting spring-seeded, fall-harvested crops in the corn, sorghum, maybe soybeans, depending where it's at. And I've seen that, I guess, more so in the central part of the state. In the western part of the state, we vary quite a bit. It's, I guess I call it spotty.
18: There are higher industry estimates of the number of acres Kansas farmers might abandon because of the persisting drought. However, O'Brien says at the moment, he would put it somewhere in the range of 10 to maybe as high as 13%. U.S. ethanol production edged higher in the week ending May 1st, according to data from the Energy Information Administration and analyzed by the Renewable Fuels Association. Output rose 0.8% to 1.02 million barrels per day, while ethanol stocks increased slightly to 26 million barrels, well above both last year's levels and the five-year average. However, gasoline demand, a key indicator for ethanol use, slipped 3.2% to a four-week low. Ethanol exports also declined sharply, falling 18.2% for the week, signaling softer international demand. Despite that, production remains above historical averages. With your Ag News, I'm Farm and Ranch Director Sarah Heinrich for the Growing Harvest Ag Network.
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7: 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A game you heard right here on 740 The Fan. The Timberwolves, they got a win over San Antonio in Game 4 to tie up the series 2-2. 114-109 was the final score. Anthony Edwards had 36 points, also helped out by this nice dime from Julius Randle.
31: Spins inside off the roof. Rudy Gobert, and the Wolves now lead by six with 1:56 left.
7: Game 5 in San Antonio tomorrow night, 6:30 is the pregame show right here on The Fan. Twins get a win over Cleveland, 5-4. They take 2 of 3 on the road, and they are back in action tomorrow night against the Miami Marlins, 6 o'clock at Target Field. That's going to be on KFGO. Wild on KFGO tonight, 6:45. Wild Colorado, Game 4 coming up. Colorado leads that series 2-1.
0: Here at Grand Casino Arena, we're at Tria Rink, but they have delivered us as a distraction factor. Dubai chocolate strawberries, top shelf strawberries, which are going to be available tonight on the main level, section 103. Parker Fox, Eric Nordquist, what do you guys think of the visual and or the edible part of these Dubai chocolate strawberries? And good morning.
17: Yeah, why don't you go line by line? What is it, a pistachio cream in there, yeah, Parker? It looks unbelievable. It apparently tastes unbelievable.
0: Never had pistachio cream. What's it called? That's what it's called?
17: I think there's some sort of pistachio cream
0: it's
17: there.
0: It's the bomb.
17: With the chocolate and the fresh strawberries.
0: Yeah, just think edamame. That is sweet, because that's kind of what it's like, right?
1: Same color, for sure. Yeah. Same color. I think they went coconut flakes, strawberry, a little chocolate, and then that cream you mentioned.
0: Not edamame. Fantastic. What's the green clump with sushi?
1: Wasabi.
0: Wasabi. Thank you. Yeah. Just think wasabi, but sweet.
1: Sweet wasabi. It's a good, way to describe it.
0: Dubai chocolate strawberries. Hey, get your top shelf strawberries with the pistachio cream. Main level tonight. Section 103, well done, executive chefs. You had some fun on Fan Line last night, didn't you, with Guardsy?
1: Yeah, we sure did. Broke that game down. It was a little worrisome as we got into the third quarter there. Wemby gets ejected, and I mentioned it to Jeff Municki as kind of we were going into the halftime. I said, what is Chris Finch going to tell this squad? What do you do from the offensive standpoint? Do you change up the way you're playing because Wemby isn't out on the court? You've been practicing that way like he's going to be on the court for the last couple weeks, so you have to find ways to be consistent with what you're going to do. Guardsy and I broke that all down, and it was fantastic. The way Anthony Edwards just showed up in that fourth quarter brought Target Center a lot of energy and brought me and Guardsy some energy as we wrapped up the postgame show.
0: Fan Line on KFAN, terrific. Didn't get a hootie-hoo, so you had to adapt, didn't you?
1: Yeah, we had to adapt. Our guy Max is getting better day by day.
0: Max was like...
1: They will be flying. This Timberwolves team has got our back. We know that. We're going to keep winning games, and we're going to be hootie-hooing before you know it.
0: We need to figure out this midcourt ant trap thing.
1: Yeah.
0: You tweeted about it. We saw San Antonio has found a way in very coy fashion to get the Timberwolves. So let's just backtrack for a second. I had a vocal maintenance day. Can't remember why. Nordo put Double T, Trent Tucker, Basketball Immortality into the mix. I'm listening to the interview. Double T's hitting. Oh, that's right. My son had his wisdom teeth out.
1: Yep.
0: And Double T's hitting hard about this trap game that they're playing at a high, high level. And so then now I'm watching for it every single game. This last game, granted, you know, the team really doesn't have a true point outside of Conley.
1: Yeah.
0: But they're finding ways to trap players by the half-court line. And also by the baseline. We're picking up our dribble by the baseline too much. Those are no-nos.
1: Well, those are the corners. And you learn that in kind of fourth or fifth grade is spots that you can't pick up the ball, right? Any corner, if you just get it over half, or if you're on the baseline. So I'm glad you brought that point up there, PA. And I think you got to give Mitch Johnson and the Spurs a lot of credit. They clearly identified the fact that no Dante DiVincenzo, no yep. true point guard. I would have loved to see Mike Conley maybe in those last couple minutes.
0: Yep.
1: Just be able to go and kind of set the tempo, set the pace, get the Wolves into an operating spot. But I think it just starts with the fact that you can't initiate your offense where you're initiating your offense.
0: Yes.
1: Right? And I think that starts
0: and
1: with
0: the shot clock's running down.
1: 100%. Yes. It starts with your mindset, right?
0: Yep.
1: So you have to think, I'm going to set the tone. I'm going to apply the pressure. We're going to get to our spots versus allowing San Antonio to put you to the spots where they're trying to put you, and that's where the traps occur.
0: There
1: and
0: you
1: that's
0: go.
1: Where those timeouts occur. So I think if you're the Wolves and you watch that film, you got to say, how can we cut to the ball harder? How can we post up our guy, be physical, catch the ball in spots where we want to operate?
0: Okay, great having IO back. Ain't no doubt about it.
1: No doubt.
0: My man's not completely back. And here's the tell for me.
1: Mm-hmm.
0: He's not finishing at the rim.
1: Yeah.
0: the way he was before the calf.
1: Yeah, he's not the same player he was. He's not the guy that had those 43 points in Game 3. I think he definitely made some steps from, you know, Game 3 of this series. You know, he plays 30 minutes last night, which is obviously a good sign to see, but 3 of 12 from the floor, 1 of 4 from 3 is not numbers that Io DeSumo is going to be happy with. So I think as this series goes on, he's going to have to continue to be big. We highlighted the guard depth, especially that San Antonio has. Their physicality from a, you know, just a guard standpoint. They go 1 through 3 with just three really strong physical guards, and then they bring a guy in Dylan Harper off the bench who's just as strong and physical. So I think if you're Io DeSumo, you're looking at it as we escaped that one with a win, and I got to be better. 3 of 12 is not acceptable for what I want to do, and he's got to run along with Ants. And I think we really missed Dante in this series. I think that's something that I've been able to highlight as well, just the fact of his defensive presence, his strength, and he's a gamer, man. The Wolves are really missing Dante right now.
17: You know, the way we're talking about this, it's like we got to remind ourselves, the Wolves did win last night,
1: yeah.
17: but Julius Randle has been driving me nuts.
1: Yeah.
17: And all the turnovers, I was talking to you off air, him backing in towards the rim is a disaster waiting to happen, and he's getting the ball yanked from him, and it's just, it can't happen anymore. However, I'm just curious, when you're Julius, is it a humbling experience? Is it just anything to get the team over the hump? Because there was a change. He gets benched in the fourth quarter, comes back, goes from trying to play bully ball almost to decoy. First, he was unbelievable on the defensive end in several spots. And then his give to Rudy
1: Fantastic.
17: In a big spot where earlier in the game, I feel like he's either getting an offensive foul or he's going to miss at the rim, as we've seen, sadly, a little too much at times for multiple players on the Wolves. But in the late spots, there was a sea change. Randle finished the game strong and was a part of the reason they were able to hang on.
1: Yeah, I mean, you mentioned the turnovers. He's at 4.5 a game in this playoff series. That's 18 turnovers in 4 games. I think if you were to ask Julius that, he would tell you it's unacceptable, right? He's been around in this league for way too long. He's played for too many great franchises, and he's played with Chris Finch for way too long to know what Chris Finch expects and wants from him. But I think you got to give him credit for the mindset adjustment that he made down the stretch. That was a fantastic pass to Rudy, especially in the moment of that game. We needed a bucket right there. We needed to score. So I think if you're Julius Randle, you got to simplify your game a little bit. I think you got to play with your eyes facing the basket. We've seen so many of those turnovers occur when he goes into that Charles Barkley back down type of move, right? And I mentioned it to you. This is a weird matchup for Julius. There isn't a guy on this San Antonio team where a lot of times Julius, when he's playing against other power forwards, he's able to beat them with his speed, with his lateral and vertical movements. And in this series, he's guarded by kind of shorter, quicker guys, and they're cutting him off and they're forcing him to counter. So when Julius makes those counters, he's got to have his eyes up and he's got to identify where that double team is coming from. Because oftentimes, Nordo, it's not the primary defender. It's that secondary defender that's helping in and causing kind of that ruckus. So if you're Julius, you got to chin it, you got to play strong, and you just got to make the simple one more easy pass.
17: Two things. How tough is Naz Reid? But we can get to that after. Was there any part of you, Parker, because there was part of me, as far as the penalty two and the ejection goes, the elbow from Wemby met with a bullet every piece of that criteria, right?
1: Agreed.
17: That's a tough decision to make early in a playoff game, and there was a part of me that was a bit surprised that they did indeed follow through and eject him from the game.
1: Yeah, so when I first saw it, I clearly saw the elbow. I knew it was going to be a flagrant one, and then I saw the replay, and you see Wemby look at him. And
17: with the peripheral vision?
1: But also, he grabbed the offensive rebound over him, so it's not like he didn't know where Naz was. So the offensive rebound plus the peripheral look out of the corner of my eye, clearly intentional. I was actually kind of dumbfounded that they did upgrade it to a flagrant two, just given the playoffs, given the fact that it's Wemby. Like, you want to put your best team out on the court. The NBA wants that. You know,
17: I thought Jaden was going to get a foul on him from behind, right?
1: He went at him. And good on Jaden, that is, for kind of controlling his emotions in that way. But, yeah, Naz Reid's put his head in there, and he takes that one. And granted, yes, Wemby was probably fouled. But nonetheless, it doesn't matter. You can't throw an elbow intentionally at someone's face. We're going to see today if that warrants a game suspension or not. I don't think it will.
0: 11:25, that's Parker Fox at Parker Fox 24 via X. More conversation about the Wild and make that the Wolves and more when we return to FM 100.3 KFAN, your cash giveaway leader.
17: Yeah, the Fan, along with BigDeck.com, want to give you a shot at some bonus bucks with the National Cash Contest. This hour's keyword is rich. The keyword is rich. Now, you're not going to get rich, but you're going to win a little money. How about that? Some bonus bucks with the keyword rich at KFAN.com.
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3: 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The New York Knicks absolutely in the zone right now, dropping 144 on the Sixers yesterday to complete the four-game sweep, headed to the Eastern Conference Finals for the second straight year. Zero excuses for the Knicks to not get back to the NBA Finals for the first time since 1999. I'm Nick Costos.
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14: I'm KFGO Chief Meteorologist Tom Szymanski. Partly sunny, becoming windy, south wind increasing to 17 to 37. A slight chance for showers and thundershowers later on in the afternoon. High close to 71. Tonight, partly cloudy and breezy as a cold front rolls on through. Slight chance for showers and thundershowers in the evening. Low dropping down to 48. South winds will become west-northwest at 13 to 30. Then, for tomorrow, partly sunny and windy with a high of 68. North to northwest winds at 24 to 48. Much later wind on Wednesday, sunny with a high near 74.
0: Have we stopped with the Keldon Johnson accolades for sixth man of the year?
1: I was just about to go there. I was just about to go there with you. 15 minutes last night.
0: I can't watch him.
1: 17 minutes. He was 2 for 4, and that's your sixth man of the year.
0: I mean, you can't. It's like in the horse racing game. You can only take, you know, the animals they put in front of you, and you got to deal with it.
1: Yeah.
0: Same thing with this race for between him, Jaime Jacquez, and Tim Hardaway Jr.
1: Yeah.
0: And honestly, it's the worst six-man of the year race I think I've ever seen watching basketball. But God bless Keldon. I mean, did he win it?
1: He did win it.
0: He won it. Wow.
1: 63.
0: God bless Keldon. He might get to the Western Conference Finals. Now, you being a big man, Wemby and being transcendent. I'm going to get more deeply into this tomorrow. Mm-hmm. It was fun researching it, comparing it to Wilt Chamberlain, who I think

0: to the Vikings Ring of Honor.
1: Let's go.
0: So he's going to join the Ring of Honor.
1: All day.
0: Why was Adrian transcendent? Because he played like Barry Sanders and Jim Brown for the first time in like decade and change or whatever, and more than that for Jim Brown. So he was a transcendent player.
1: Mm-hmm.
0: In the NBA, they're hard to find. Jordan was great, sure, but LeBron plays like him. There has to be something physiologically different in comparison to your opponents.
1: Mm-hmm.
0: Wilt went against a bunch of 5'6 guys. Kareem had the sky hook. Nobody could stop.
1: Nope.
0: And nobody could stop it.
1: No.
0: And he had to be 7'3 to get there.
1: Yep.
0: With Wembanyama, what got me over the hump with this, okay, you can throw the lob down low, but you could do that to Yao Ming, Manute Bol, Chuck Nevitt. There are a lot of players you could do that with.
1: Mm-hmm.
0: But the thing, I went back and looked at how San Antonio had beaten Oklahoma City 3 or 4 times. And then I looked at OKC's free throws, like how many times they get to the line, mid-pack, kind of surprised me. And San Antonio, from a three-point shooting standpoint, yeah, they can hit it when they got Jay Will playing, but they don't predicate themselves on shooting threes.
1: No.
0: They are a mid-range team that likes to get to the basket. Wembanyama, man, when he's close to the basket, he takes away the rim and the mid-range game because of how fast and long he is. He's a transcendent talent, don't you think?
1: I completely agree, and I think at 7'4", maybe 7'5", with an 8-foot wingspan, his jumper looks about as smooth. The wrist action, where the elbow is, just like the basics of shooting a basketball. We always talked about shooting it out of a telephone booth and holding that gooseneck follow through. It looks about as pretty as I've ever seen, and the fact that he's shooting it so well from three at about 35% this year just shows you that there's never been a guy that ever has done that. You know, Kristaps Porzingis might be one guy that we talked about off the air that was able to stretch it and, you know, stretch the floor a little bit. But he's not doing the career that Victor Wembanyama is doing. He's not the shot blocker that Victor Wembanyama is. So I think there's so much great that we're going to see from Wemby. I hope he stays healthy, because, you know, as big men, their feet start to hurt, their knees, you know, you get a little elbow in. Like, there's always something when you're that, you know, long and strong that's going to happen to you. So I'm really excited to see his career. I think he's got the opportunity to be one of the all-time greats, top 10 player of all time, if he trends the way he's trending right now.
2: You know, whether it was when Wemby was ejected or game one in that victory, you're thinking, how do you get to that hoop intelligently?
1: Yeah.
2: Because the big man's in there.
1: Yeah.
2: But there's an option there. And especially in last night, when Wemby went out, it's like, get to the freaking rim.
1: I know.
2: What can we do better, Parker, potentially, to stop this tidal wave of guards? I mean, Dylan Harper now, you know, Dylan Harper sparing, learning his way as a rookie. He looked like a 10-year all-pro vet last night.
1: He was great.
2: Castle, how suave and smooth he can be, specifically when he's basically fouling the defensive player with that elbow out. But I think the refs are getting wise to it. How do we stop this onslaught of guards? I mean, De'Aaron Fox, we all know him. But these kids, man, they are fantastic.
0: And De'Aaron was hitting some circus shots last night.
1: Yeah, well, I think that's kind of a multifaceted type of question, right? From the guard standpoint, I think you just got it. You got to defend. You got to show up, and you got to guard your yard. You have to stop the initial action. I think so many times when it comes to a guard heavy lineup, they'll pick and probe one or two moves, and then after that they'll give it up and they'll go to the next guy. So if you do your job, if you guard your yard, we always talked about it, you got a yard to your right and you got a yard to your left. If you're able to guard that space, you're able to be successful on the individual ISO defense. But then when you add Wemby to the equation, it becomes a little different, right? You add that ball screen action, talk about a guy that can roll to the hoop and you can throw lobs to the freaking stratosphere to him, and he'll go up and get it. Or if he's not rolling, he'll pop out, and that's where the trouble really comes, right? Because then that next defender, they have to play in the gap. They have to decide, am I going to go to Wemby and close out, and I'm going to make that backside guy guard two people, or am I going to stay in that gap? Am I going to stunt and recover back to my guy? There's a lot that the Wolves teams need to kind of just be a little better at it, that weak side action, whether that's an X out, whether that's extra effort. Sometimes we see two Wolves defenders go to the ball versus one guy go to the ball, the other guy go to that next pass in the corner. And I think that's something you'll see in film and you'll clean up.
2: Yeah, it worried me a bit last night. And again, we're talking like we lost. The team won. Loving it. Tied going back to San Antonio. Let's do this thing.
0: Yep.
2: But to that end, there were moments last night, and Jaden was in much better position last night foul-wise than he had a couple previous.
0: Game 3, shot 5 of 22.
2: Yeah, but Jaden, from a defensive standpoint, the strength of Castle, the strength of Harper, they're getting to the rim and you're

0: talking about defending, and the finish and the foul.
1: Yes.
0: Is I don't know if that's art, if that's talent, or we need to defend more differently, but that has been consistent through this series. These young guys getting the and one opportunities, putting us in tough spots on the foul list.
2: Well, we'll be defending and or executing offense differently than the final three quarters last night. Why? Because Shams Charania just tweeted, there will be no further discipline for Spurs star Victor Wembanyama after he was ejected for elbowing Naz Reid, Minnesota, Sunday night. Sources tell ESPN, no suspension, no fine. Wemby will play Game 5 against the Timberwolves on Tuesday night in San Antonio.
1: And I think that's the right deal. I'm sure they looked over it. They reviewed it. Wemby doesn't have a past of, you know, elbowing right. guys. I think he was frustrated. I think there came to a moment where
0: Draymond's getting a game or two.
1: Yeah, definitely. Draymond's
2: yeah, Wemby went pear-shaped.
1: Yeah, he went pear-shaped, and he made a decision that I'm sure he regrets. That he let his team down in that second half without him being out there on the court. And the defense becomes different, right? You have to defend without fouling. It's such a skill. And you look at good guards, especially in the defensive end, not only are they good in the initial action, they know how to wall up and just play found fundamental defense.
2: Okay, so off Nordo's question, I want to hit on a couple of those players, those guards he mentioned. I'll just lay it out in cursory fashion. What do you think of Stephon Castle's game?
1: Yeah, I mean, he's a guy that I watched a lot in college. Obviously, I played while he was playing. He's very strong. He's about as strong as it comes when it comes to a guard. He doesn't shoot the rock the way that he probably needs to if he wants to kind of move his career along, especially from just the ability to prolong a career once that athleticism goes away. But he's got a really good slow step. He plays physically on defense. I think he's a really good lead guard in the NBA.
2: And secondly, you tried to get me off what I think is a bad take.
1: Okay.
2: Weeks, if not a month and change ago, and they got to play their careers. Okay. And the Charlotte Hornets just went to the playoffs, so Con Knipple got an opportunity to see how it feels. Dylan Harper's getting an ability to see how it feels this year.
1: Yep.
2: Con plays with LaMelo Ball. Yeah. Who he's a wild card. I mean,
1: sure
2: it's tough to play. It looks like sometimes it's tough to play with LaMelo.
1: Yeah.
2: Where Dylan's playing with a more structured situation at Wemby. But I can't conclusively say. Remember, it was, hey, the Spurs took Dylan Harper. Imagine if they had taken Con Knipple, because they're not a great 3-point shooting team.
1: No.
2: Even though they led the NBA in corner three makes,
1: yeah.
2: they were the most lethal corner three team. Because everybody collapses to Wemby, and that's where Champigny and some others will hit those wide-open threes.
1: Yeah.
2: But they ain't a great 3-point shooting team. Dylan Harper has an opportunity to be the absolute bomb off the dribble with the hands on defense, and shooting needs to improve from outside where Knipple has him there. What do you think of that?
1: Well, and I think you're exactly right. I think if you took this team and you switched Dylan Harper and Con Knipple, it would be better for right now, but it wouldn't be better for the long run.
2: And that's what the take was, right?
1: De'Aaron Fox is on the back half of his career. He's going to be the head. He's going to be the lead point guard of this Spurs team as they go on throughout their, you know. And how about the fact that he has Greg Popovich in his ear all the time, teaching him what to do? I think Dylan Harper's got a really bright future.
2: Well, he was a minus 14 last night. Not all his fault, obviously. And defensively speaking, he needs to be better.
1: Yeah.
2: Con Knipple, you know, is not making some of the Bruce Bowen blush when he watches him play. They're both fantastic. It was top to bottom, man, with VJ Edgecombe, the kid from Baylor, Cooper Flagg, obviously. Mm-hmm. I mean, it was a maybe top-heavy, but really, really nice rookie class.
1: It was, and I think we're going to see even more from guys like Cooper Flagg, Con Knipple, as their team gets better, as you get draft picks, you bring even more young guys in. The future is bright for some of these young stars in the NBA.
2: All right, P-Fox, just give us your best 30 on how Taylor and the Frost win Game 5 in Montreal.
1: Yeah, winner go home for both teams. Game 5 of a best-of-five series, it's going to be physical. It's been a game that this team knows. They know the other team, right? They know exactly what's going to get thrown at them. A little fun fact for you. There hasn't been a home team to win a series yet in the PWHL's history.
2: Wow.
1: So signs point to Minnesota tonight.
2: Right. And now, I mean, they were hand-picked to play this team. I mean, I know it's talked out.
0: Such a cool bit.
2: But, I agree, too. But tonight is the final All right, dog, you wanted us?
1: Yeah.
2: Well, now there's no tomorrow, and you got us.
1: Lay it all out there.
2: There was tomorrows before, you know?
1: Yep.
2: You're the bomb. Tell Taylor best of luck from yours truly.
1: You bet.
2: Love you, too. God bless.
1: God bless.
2: Parker Fox at ParkerFox24. Let's close the radio show by going out Denver way and chatting with the voice of Ball Arena. The White Zone is for loading and unloading of passengers only. It's the Vox of all Voxes. 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
12: From the KFGO News Center, I'm Ryan Janke. The Otter Tail County Sheriff's Office is investigating after a train struck an unoccupied pickup near Dent, Minnesota Friday night. Around 11:45, Canadian Pacific Railroad employees called the dispatch center to report the collision. Investigators contacted the owner and confirmed there were no injuries. There was no damage to the train or tracks, but the Sheriff's Office says the pickup sustained severe damage. The Minnesota Legislature is in its final week of the session and still needs to tackle issues like health care. Senate Majority Leader Aaron Murphy says lawmakers have to find a way to throw lifelines to medical facilities like Hennepin County Medical Center. North Dakota ranked 41st in the country for teacher salaries over the 2024-25 school year, according to a new report. That's one rank lower than the year before. The National Education Foundation found the state's teachers made an average of just over $60,000 last school year. That's about 3.5% higher than the 2023-24 school year.
2: From the Minnesota Wilds Morning Skate at Trier Rink, in the business we call it Vox in the Box, with the Vox of all Voxes, ever to Vox. He is Slayton, Minnesota's Alan Roach at Mile High Roach via X, and he's also the voice of Ball Arena. Alan, good morning. We got you another game of mailbox money. Vox, what do you think about all that?
13: It's very selfish of me to want this series to go to seven games so that I can do four of those games at home. So, you know, I got to be careful what I wish for, but the series is great. Why would you not want to see more games?
2: Well, I mean, from an Avs fan standpoint, the series was absolutely great. And I would imagine, as if I'm an Avs fan, if I'm Vox of all Voxes ever to Voxing that high-end hockey as long as you have, or if I play for the Avs, I'm not feeling a ton of pressure right now. But if the Wild happen to win this evening from 2-2, it's hockey, man. You know, it probably could go any way, right?
13: Yeah, I mean, a best of three is a lot different than a best of seven. And like you said, that the Avs don't have any pressure, right? They just lost their first game of the playoffs. They were 5-0 prior to that. There's no pressure on the Avalanche. The pressure is still fully on the Wild. If the Avs take a game from Minnesota, you know, the old adage, it's not a series till somebody wins on somebody else's ice.
2: Mm-hmm.
13: If that happens tonight, you come home, the Wild are faced with having to win three games in a row. So, I mean, the pressure and the need to win is much greater on the Minnesota side than the Colorado side. But yeah, the Avs don't want to flirt with disaster either. You don't want to turn it into a three-game series. And it's interesting. The biggest question that came out of was it Saturday night, Sunday, whatever, forget the day, Saturday night's game. The biggest question for Avalanche fans and all the talker is, well, now who's going to start in goal? Who's going to be the goaltender? Do you go with Wedgwood? Do you go with Blackwood? And, you know, I'm very far from ever second-guessing anything Jared Bednar knows or does. He made the right decision. But by making that decision, that's what set the narrative. It's not about, oh, man, they lost. What's going wrong? It's, okay, do we have a goalie controversy now?
2: Well, when they pulled Wedgie, did you find that to be so sad?
13: Yeah, I really like Scott Wedgwood as a human being. The things he does with kids around the rink prior to each game during warm-up, and just the way he handles himself in the media and does things in charity events. I mean, he's just such a great guy. And many of the Avalanche are, not saying that Blackwood isn't, but I was surprised. I thought 3-0 was early to pull your goalie. But again, I'm not second-guessing anything because my hockey knowledge is not even in the same, not even on the same planet as Jared Bednar.
2: Hey, Vox, for games at Ball Arena, do you ever double-check your Ball Arena mic to make sure it's off and start chanting, Wedgie, Wedgie? You ever do that?
13: Yeah, the two chants are Wedgie and Blackie. Blackie and Wedgie, Wedgwood and Blackwood. And as to answer your question, in my profession, and I guess you're different because you're wearing a headset during radio, you constantly know that your mic is on unless you push a button. For me, it's the opposite. My mic is never on unless I push a button. But there are times that I can leave that microphone on. So, yes, I check my microphone about every 30 seconds to make sure it's on or off.
2: At Mile High Roach, Vox of all Voxes, ever to Vox, voice of U.S. Bank Stadium. Oh, that's right. The NFL schedule comes out this week. That's always an exciting time, right, Vox?
13: It's an exciting time, and it's a it can be a very sad time for me. It can be an exciting time because there are how many international games this year? Paris and Australia and Germany and London and London and Spain. I think it goes on and on. Mm-hmm. If the Vikings are at home, I am very happy to stay home and do those games. I want to do every Viking game in U.S. Bank Stadium like I have for 10 years.
2: Yes.
13: But if a home Viking game falls on the weekend that the NFL plays in Paris, jeez, I have to explain to my wife why I'm not taking her to Paris.
2: Oh, wait a second. So you're going to do the Vikes game and not go to Gay Pally?
13: Yeah, that's the way it's worked every year. Sweet. I made that agreement with the Vikings is I wouldn't miss a game. And
2: that's awesome.
13: And, you know, I don't lament that decision, but schedule release day, much like last year, is a kick in the you name whatever you'd like when I'm not able to do four of the five international games because it conflicts with four Viking home games. So, I want to do the Vikings, and that's number one in my heart, number one in the Vikings' heart as well. But it would be really sad to not be able to go to Paris for a week, too.
2: Hey, Vox, with the Wild, what if our goalie has become the Wall of St. Paul and you guys just can't figure him out? What do you think about that?
13: Do you want me to start asking you what-if questions? What if Nathan MacKinnon turns into Nathan MacKinnon suddenly has 8 points in the next three games and you guys are done?
2: The white zone is from... Okay. Have you ever punched an authority in the face and received no repercussions like old Parker Kelly?
13: He got it right in the face, too, didn't he?
2: That was a good one.
13: That was good.
2: All right, brother. God bless you, and have a wonderful, wonderful day. Enjoy the game tonight. I'm sure we'll call you later in the week. All right, Alan?
13: Yeah, let's talk on Wednesday before, I don't know, what could be a very pivotal game or what could be a very dangerous game for your beloved state of hockey.
2: Thank you very much, Boxy. Have a good day.
13: All right.
2: Alan Roach at Mile High Roach. Thank you, Max Fuller. Thank you, Nordo. Wild and Av, 7 o'clock tonight, KFAN. That's Vox in the Box. May God bless you and all of your families. Bye-bye.
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2: 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Put a smile on your face and on your car. Last night, it was game four, the Timberwolves and the San Antonio Spurs. Going into the game, the T-Wolves down 2-1. And this play early in the second quarter kind of set the tone.
15: Castles cross court, Carter Bryant catch and shoot right in front of his own bench. Miss it, Wemby. Wow, with those long arms. Oh, swings the elbow. He just knocked Nas Reed almost out. Not only is that a foul, that should be upgraded to a flagrant. I mean, that's a wild wind-up and swing.
16: That should be a flagrant, too. He should be ejected. Wow. He should be ejected for that. That's worse than a punch.
2: Jim Peterson, along with Alan Horton, the Timberwolves Radio Network. Final score is 114-109 without Wemby. Anthony Edwards is able to get 36 points, 16 of those in the fourth quarter. Game 5 in San Antonio coming up tomorrow night, 6:30, right here on The Fan. 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
29: I'm KFGO Chief Meteorologist Tom Szymanski. Partly sunny, becoming windy. South wind increasing to 17 to 37. A slight chance for showers and thundershowers later on in the afternoon. High close to 71. Tonight, partly cloudy and breezy as a cold front rolls on through. Slight chance for showers and thundershowers in the evening. Low dropping down to 48. South winds will become west-northwest at 13 to 30. Then, for tomorrow, partly sunny and windy with a high of 68. North to northwest winds at 24 to 48. Much lighter wind on Wednesday, sunny with a high near 74.
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0: of me. Hassles cross court. Carter Bryant catch and shoot right in front of his own bench. Miss it. Wemby. Wow, with those long arms. Oh, swings the elbow. He just knocked Nas Reed almost out. Not only is that a foul, that should be upgraded to a flagrant. I mean, that's a wild windup and swing.
1: That should be a flagrant, too. He should be ejected.
0: Wow.
1: He should be ejected for that. That's worse than a punch.
2: Mile High Club, 37,000 feet.
3: After review, there is wind-up, impact, and follow-through above the neck of an opponent. It is unnecessary and excessive, the contact by Wembanyama. It meets all the criteria and has been upgraded to a flagrant foul, penalty 2. Wembanyama's been ejected.
0: It's perfectly executed by the officials.
2: Even cut my hair and change my name. Because we all just want to be big rock stars.
0: Spins inside off the roof. Sets up Rudy Gobert, and the Wolves now lead by 6 with 1:56 left.
2: In the coolest bars in the VIP with the movie stars. Every good gold digger's gonna watch.
4: Now Brooks Lee pulls one through the right side, and that is a base hit. Here comes Cody Clements. He will round. He will score. Brooks Lee unties this ball game. It's 2-1 Twins here in the top of the fifth.
2: Hey, hey, I wanna be a rock star.
4: 0-2, swung on, hit back up the middle. That's a base hit for Josh Bell. Here comes Lewis. He's going to score. Buxton goes to third with a head-first slide. Welcome back, Josh Bell. RBI single to center, and the Twins lead 4-1.
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4: 0-1, swung on, bounce towards third. Backhand pick up by Lewis. His throw is true, and Luis Garcia is out of the inning. 5-3 the putout, and the Guardians leave 2 more. They've left a dozen. Swung on, bouncing ball. Brooks Lee waits on the big hop, has to hurry to first base, does so in time, and the Twins win in Cleveland. 6-3 the put out for the second straight night. It's a 6-3 put out to put a bow around a one-run win for the Minnesota Twins.
5: I mean, we kind of knew that it was going to be a bullpen game, and Morris going for the first time back-to-back, and then Rojas doing it, Adams coming in, and, you know, overall, really good job. The fact that Bonda was able to give us one plus was huge for us.
0: 13 to shoot, now Ant takes the handoff, rises up, and gets the Wolves the lead! A right-side triple! 5:10 left to play, Anthony Edwards, 34 points!
2: Well, we all just wanna be big rock stars.
0: The rebound is collected by Harper. The horn sounds, and this game is over. The Wolves have rallied in the fourth quarter from 8 down with 7:48 to play, and they win it 114-109, and they've evened the best of 7 series at 2 games apiece. Wolves back.
2: Bunny with a bleach blonde hair.
6: Oh, it was awesome. It was special. You know, this is what he loves. This is what he lives for. You know, not just big games, but big moments. And, you know, I thought, you know, for the most part, when he wasn't doubled, you know, he got to his stuff quick and clean. And
2: hey, hey, I wanna be a rock star.
7: Yes, Derek Hansen here in the studio, and we got Jack Michaels. Can you hear me, Jack?
8: I can hear you. I've got the massive technology. I can hear you on my phone and on my unit live from the Kansas City Palatial Country Inn and Suites. Good afternoon, Deeg. Happy Monday.
7: Yes, it is a busy weekend, and this is about as good as it gets. I was talking to Doug Lear and Robbie Daniels this morning. I said, man, we've never really had any. I mean, when's the last time we've had something like this where we got all these great events going on with the Wild and Wolves? And I'm like, well, never. We've never gotten this far into May. They've never been in the second round at the same time. So, yeah, here we are. And it's certainly exciting. 2-2 in the NBA right now for the Minnesota Timberwolves. And could be 2-2 tonight. We're hoping as a Wild fans anyway around these parts.
8: Yeah, very large on the bus ride down to.
7: Oh, we got a little hiccup there, but Hopefully.
9: Well, let's go phone. Let's go phone.
7: That sounds good.
9: On the there we go. The bus ride down to Kansas City. We were watching the Montreal game that was going on, but I had the Wolves going on, and of course it's funny because it seemed like on the Wolves game last night, and I don't know where you with this, Derek, but it just seemed like San Antonio was playing better team basketball even after the Wemby ejection. Like I think there's one possession where maybe, you know, every Spur touched the ball at least one time. And it seemed like the Wolves were just, okay, let's give it to Ant. He's going to get double teamed, and let's individual try to get this. Then I thought, man, alive there. I was about to text you going, the Wolves are done. I think they're cooked. And then of course they, you know, some key guy, you know, and of course, you know, that guy, that dude is just spent everything. I mean, he is, you could just tell he's just given everything he has. And then they get a couple of guys, you know, Naz Reid, Osimhu makes a shot, you know, Julius hits it. Eventually they get a couple of the guys that contribute after Ant, you know, just basically said, not on my turf. And then they became a team again and won the basketball game because even without Wemby and, you know, the Spurs, now they're okay. You know, they played without Wemby before, you know, so I didn't think that losing him was going to be a major problem. Their guard play is so
7: right.
9: Good. De'Aaron Fox is such a dude. Oh.
7: Well, that's what I was going to say is that, I mean, Fox, for NBA fans, they've known who he is, right? They said, man, this is a great, him going from Sacramento to the Spurs is a big thing for Victor, right? I mean, that's kind of what people said right away. And there was rumors about him maybe getting traded again, right? And Spurs kind of maybe trying to load up for the future. Well, I'm glad for them that they didn't. And I think this is kind of a get-to-know-him thing. Remember that Twins campaign with the young players, get-to-know-him? Well, there's a lot of guards to the Spurs that are not household names that may be before this, you know, is all said and done when it comes to the Western Conference playoffs, because they got some guys. There's just no getting around. They got some guys.
9: Oh, Vassell, Castle, Bob, I mean, they that's the problem here. I don't know how many, they're a tough team to dislike, like San Antonio. If like we didn't like the Wolves, you'd maybe find yourself, you know, cheering for the Spurs. They're a tough team to dislike. What's not to like about this team? Even Wemby, you know, this young kid, even on his ejection, Derek, it wasn't like a Rick Mahorn elbow throw. And you could see that he gets banged and knocked around. And you know, even on that play, you know, he's probably getting just a little bit of that. I think that was a frustration thing where, you know.
7: 100%.
9: Even on his right there, I mean, it didn't look like, oh, what a, you know, he's like limp Bill Laimbeer. No, he's not. He's 22. And he threw an elbow, and it unfortunately hits Naz Reid. So it was a proper call. I heard the montage. I mean, yeah, that's the flagrant upgrade to two and then ejection. Yeah, it's all there. But even with that, Derek, it's not like you sit here and dislike Wembanyama. I mean, it's just, yeah, I like the Spurs. They got a good club. This is a tremendous series, Derek. It's really been great basketball.
7: Yeah, it has been. Well, at times. I mean, there's some frustrating turnovers, right? I mean, that you shake your head at, and especially with the Wolves, I think. But it's entertaining as heck. I'm going to go back to what you said earlier, is that, you know, when you lose a superstar, you start to move the ball around. The Spurs showed that last night. When Anthony Edwards has been out, let's go back to Game 6 against the Denver Nuggets, they move the ball around more. And I think that's something that they really have to take into consideration, because now, for two, three games in a row now that they're trying to do this double team with Ant, it shows, maybe not, it's too late this year, but they are going to need a point guard, because there's no doubt that's the recipe to making things very frustrating, because by the time they get to the half-court line, I mean, there's 10 seconds left in the shot clock, for crying out loud.
9: Yeah. How do you like the Spurs, just the defense that they play on Ant? Like they just come in. It was really awesome to see. I mean, it forces Timberwolves to do others, you know, to play him off the ball too. You know, they brought Dio in there to alleviate that pain. And that to me, you know, the fact that, and they got to hit shots. I mean, if you can't loosen up the reins that's on Ant, you're not going to win this series. You know, because they are just going to try to find a way to absolutely smother Edwards and put him in a phone booth. And that we saw that last night, you know, and if what do? The Wolves hit a couple of shots in the corner. They, you know, I think Shannon might have hit some. I mean, Julius got it. But if you don't, you're done. And which goes to show you how great Anthony Edwards is, because even with that, Derek, he finds a way. He doesn't even have both legs. You know, I mean, that's just, I hope the Wolves win this series. I don't know. The next round, like OKC is just going to be sitting there because they're like a mouse play with like a little kitten, you know, toy yarn with the Lakers. I mean, OKC is just kind of, it's going to be tough in the next round, but you know, I'd like to see them take get past this, take a breath and see what they can do in the next round. But yeah, it's Ant to me is just having a unbelievable, performance from an individual effort against a team that's really challenging. That's what I mean by this is a great series. I just think we're seeing the future of the Western Conference in San Antonio with this group. We're seeing a Wolves team that's got experience, that's playing through the injuries and figuring it out as they move along here. And then, of course, the 800-pound gorilla with OKC winning in the wings, but I like this particular series mix in this game. So I'm excited about that. And to your point about the Wild, you know, I was just having breakfast this morning. Robbie Lopez and I were sitting down, and we're talking about Montreal and so on and so forth, and East and what the Avs, how good Colorado is, but the Canadiens are just, or excuse me, the Carolina Hurricanes.
7: Oh man,
9: and so. Playing such good hockey, and so we were doing all hockey talk this morning at breakfast, and I mean obviously it's a must get, you would have to think, tonight for the Wild, but again, waiting in the wings are big ones. You said it earlier, Derek, we're at a time that, and the Twins won a series in Cleveland. I mean, come on. This is great.
7: In the very bad American League Central, by the way. I mean,
9: yeah.
7: I mean, they're, what, 21 and 21 are Cleveland, and, you know, as bad as the Twins have been the past 3 weeks, they're still only 2.5 games out of first place. I mean, Major League Baseball is really weird right now. And it's going to be interesting. You mentioned about the good defense by San Antonio. No matter who moves on from this series, and the way that games are called against OKC, and you know how they play, and as physical as last night's game was, if a different crew comes in and starts calling fouls, you know, not letting you clutch and grab on defense, that's going to be interesting. Because the Timberwolves can do it, too. It's not one side or the other. But, I mean, when they're putting that full-court press on, it was handsy as you know what. I mean, I was just like, I mean, what are we doing here? I mean, there was Randall, I mean, I criticize him for turnovers, but he got fouled on that one. It was obvious. It's just, man, it's a lot.
9: Yeah, I laugh because, like, calling, I know it's not college, but it's in, certainly not high school. But, you know, they're a point of emphasis that we talk about on a yearly basis at the collegiate game, like, clutching on a, say, a guard outside the perimeter. It's like you put a hand on, immediately foul. You know, any kind of movement on a screen, boom, that's always been a point of emphasis at the legal screen. And then you watch what we've been seeing with the Spurs and the Wolves. I mean, it's two hands out on a screen on a high pick and roll,
7: right.
9: And it's just like a shove. Like there's no stationary screens going on out there. I mean, it is they're letting them go so much, which is fine. But man alive, does that lend itself to just a lot of various looseness, let's just put it that way.
7: Well, yeah. But my point is, you know, I mean, let's say Scott Foster's crew comes in and all of a sudden they start, you know, calling everything. Well, then it's a totally different game, right? I mean, I mean, that's the weird thing about a seven-game series with this is that you can have a crew come in and change the complexion of the game early on. Because, you know, listen, the T-Wolves can be handsy and physical, too. I'm not saying it's called one way or the other. I don't think there's any doubt that last night was very handsy and physical by both teams. That's for sure. Let's get to Carnett. Kyle here, who wants to kick things off here on the Jack Michaels Show. How you doing, Kyle?
10: Oh, pretty good, guys. It was a good weekend for Minnesota sports fans. And,
11: you know, Derek, I do agree with you. It was a handsy game last night and, you know, officiating somewhat inconsistent. But, you know, ultimately, if the Timberwolves want to win this series, no matter how the game is being called, they're going to have to figure out how to consistently beat San Antonio's trap, because it's just causing them so many problems. And if you're Anthony Edwards, if you get the ball and you're bringing it up court, I think you need to start working downhill right away.
7: Yes.
11: And be ready to split the defenders by the time you get to half court. I mean, the Wolves need to figure out a way to consistently beat that trap and get San Antonio to start being honest and play man again, so your half-court offense can have some semblance of organization.
7: Well, Jack, if you're Chris Finch, wouldn't you, Jack, make sure that DeSumo or Conley's bringing the ball up? I mean, that's the first thing. I mean, Anthony should be a facilitator anyway, or just sit there and dribble it out. I mean, I would be changing that and shoot around today so fast to make your head spin.
9: And two thoughts, yeah, Derek, and that's why I think they brought Dio in, as we saw last night late. They did that. To Kyle's point, you have two choices, because you want the ball in your superstar's hands. We all agree on that. And I think, Kyle, where you're going at is, like, you can't allow yourself to get that. So the minute you get it across, you got to, like a bullet, you got to break that double, that foreseeable potential double coming in. Get yourself into a spot where you're actually either drawing a big to you and you're kicking it, or you're taking it to the 10, because we saw yesterday how many times where it just immediately became a double team 30 feet from the basket, and now you're getting it out, and then they're set and doing a handball screen to get it back into Ant's hands. Now there's 6 to 7 on the shot clock happening to create. So Finchie, of course, he went around and said, all right, we're going to bring someone else in there to alleviate that. We're going to work him off ball, set screens to get him to. But even in that point, the Spurs bring doubles. But at the same point, Derek, like we were talking about, I don't know what he had in that third or fourth. He just had a ton of points. It shows you how good he is, even under that pressure. Yeah. Him, the ability to perform,
7: and he's about
9: phenomenal last night.
7: Well, he had 16 of his 36 in the fourth quarter, so he was coming up clutch, and he's like, what, 75% at the most right now? Is that safe to say? I mean, just health wise, so it's pretty. He's a warrior. He's kind of got that Wolverine from the Marvel Comics type of regenerative thing going on. There's no doubt.
11: Yeah, I've never seen anything like this team. I mean, they're the same in both the micro and the macro. The macro where they're sandbagging the regular season, they play down to competition, and then the micro in-game. I mean, it seems like they can only come together and finally finish it out when it's almost too late. And even with their free throws as well, they aren't a good free throw shooting team, but all of a sudden the last 3 minutes, you know, Rudy made his and one in crunch time last night. It's like, when they're like me in high school, you know, when it was last minute for that homework, all of a sudden I could get it done. But anything leading up to that, if it wasn't for the last minute, these guys would never win.
9: I don't know, you ever last night's game, and Kyle, this, you know, some guys certainly, you know, they get touched or they get spun around or they fall down. They, you know, you're faking a little, you know, you're kind of like toying with the injury on that. Like last night, none of that. Like, how many guys, you know, I don't know if it was De'Aaron Fox on the TV side, they showed a replay. I think they saw like an inverted rolled ankle when he's already nursing one already.
7: Right.
9: He goes out. Naz Reid, my goodness gracious, Naz Reid got dinged a couple of times yesterday. He comes in, like, the entire game, they were just, and like, legitimate rolled ankles, and, you know, looks like, you know, you can't, you know, like Rocky just coming back in and all that. Like that, I was physically on a bus and like physically exhausted from Washington. Like I was hurting. Like I'm feeling my groin. Like last night looked just like an old school prison, you know, basketball pickup game where just bruising and guys falling over. Going back to my point where I enjoyed this series, yesterday, this guy's getting rolled, dinged, charges taken. Thighs, inner thigh, groin, ankle, head. Of course, Wimby's elbow to Naz was legit jaw shot. I mean, what are we watching here? But that's kind of why I like it, though. I kind of liked that yesterday.
11: Nas was kind of like the knight on Monty Python's Holy Grail, yeah. You know.
7: It's funny you say that because I didn't use Monty Python, but I texted Jack. I said, you know, right now Nas kind of looks like the Eric Idle character in European Vacation. So for people, no, he can't. He gets run over and beat up, and by Clark Griswold.
9: No, I'll be all right.
7: Yeah, so. Kind of the same theme that you have there. It's a very Monty Python theme when it comes to, and we might be aging ourselves, some of our listeners here. But
11: maybe Jason from Friday the 13th.
7: Well, that's pretty harsh. Yeah, I mean, because yeah, but he went through it, but he's a tough cookie. There's no doubt.
11: Yeah, and San Antonio's head coach. I mean, I'm hoping that publicly he's just saying that he felt Wemby didn't have an intent maybe to kind of work the refs. I mean, anybody that saw that, I mean, I think it's fair to say that the Wolves are living rent-free in Wemby's head because he clearly intended to. He looked at Naz Reid and it was after the whistle, too. So I'm hoping at least privately, they should be holding their star accountable. I mean, he more or less did kind of cost him a chance at the game, you know, getting ejected.
7: And Shams has said that he is not going to – it doesn't look like any further – anything else is going to go further. You know, if it would have happened late in the game, he probably would get suspended for tomorrow night. You know what I mean? If it would have been like in the fourth quarter. But because it was so early, I don't think it looks like he will be suspended. But I think you could make an argument both ways because that was pretty nasty. Ooh.
9: I'm curious, and Karnak, you can jump in here, and we appreciate the call. The Derek and I were talking about Victor, and granted, I've got, you know, I may be biased. I've got a lot of Spurs people in my family, so I'm a Wolves guy. But when you project Wemby in the NBA, and what is he, Derek, 22?
7: Yep, he's 22.
9: Yeah, 22 years old. I really like this guy. Not knowing him, not seeing Spurs a lot, just occasionally. I just, you know, at his length, we just don't see that. But the way he carries himself, he doesn't look like a bad man, as I was talking earlier. He doesn't look like he's out there. I mean, I'm projecting him. I enjoy Wemby. I mean, that elbow, you know, to me, yes, of course, that everything that happened to him should have. But I think that we just saw a young kid getting dinged around and frustrated and threw an elbow. But Karnak, I'm curious your thoughts on Wemby because I like the guy. I'm projecting him as I enjoy his game.
11: Yeah, my thoughts are the Wolves should win this series because he's only going to get better from here on out. So they should get past him this year because he's going to be a continual problem. Just assuming, you know, that he stays healthy. I guess my only concern with Wemby long term is if those blood clots become a reoccurring issue because guys actually have to retire. But otherwise, I mean, I think he's here to stay, and I think we'll be seeing him in the Western Conference Finals and probably the finals several times over the next 15 years probably.
7: Well, hopefully the Las Vegas team and Seattle Supersonics have to deal with him as we're playing the Milwaukee Bucks in the playoffs. So, you know, that's if you know what I'm getting at. So.
9: Yeah, good call, Kyle.
11: Are they going to throw Minnesota to the East, or are they going to throw the Grizzlies over there?
7: I think they'd much more. I think they'd much rather put Minnesota in with the Milwaukee's and Chicago. When you have Memphis sitting down with New Orleans and the Texas teams, that would make, you know, I mean, as far as just geographically,
9: yeah.
7: I mean, you're going to have a lot closer conference. You know, with Memphis is a lot more, you know, regional rivals with New Orleans and the two Texas teams or three Texas teams.
11: Yeah. But we'll see. I mean, I never bank on management to make logical decisions. So,
7: well, that would be pretty illogical to put Memphis over in the East, and their furthest rival would be Atlanta when they all have all those others. I mean, Memphis is in the southwest corner of Tennessee, so I mean, that's
11: I just think in the short term it would probably be inconsequential to move Memphis because they're not a playoff team. I don't know. You know, if you lose Minnesota in the Western Conference playoffs. I don't know.
7: Well,
11: I mean,
7: that has nothing to do with it. I mean, they're looking at regional rivals. I mean, the closest thing that Minnesota has is Denver. It makes much more sense to have them actual rivals with Milwaukee and Chicago.
9: Yeah. And you're coming to it from a geographical, geographically speaking, I mean, when you break it down that way, it's Good right, stuff. Thanks, Kyle, thanks for the call. Good to have you on board. Derek, I guess in my era or your area, I'm older than you, but I'm enamored at 7-4. I mean, I think of, and I'm going to miss something here, and people can get say, oh, Jack's all Wembied up. I just enjoy this guy. It'd be the equivalent of what, Manute Bol handling the basketball on the perimeter and shooting threes and driving, at 7. Ralph Sampson, what was Ralph? I mean,
7: he's about that. Yeah, I mean, he was, but to your point, I mean, the difference is that Ralph Sampson stood on the block and that was it. I mean, he was a shot blocker and he was, kind of a force guy. He wasn't even really athletic as his twin tower guy with Hakeem. I mean, they were just different types of players. Almost made Olajuwon be, kind of almost a power forward, right? And so, I mean, and you guys, I mean, you didn't see guys that are 7 feet tall go and sit on the perimeter at all. I mean, there's never, ever. And so he's totally a enigma. There's no doubt. And yeah, it's something else to see him get alley-ooped and he's literally on his tiptoes and he dunks it. I mean, we've never seen that before. I mean, it's just nuts. I mean,
9: it was us. We had 8-foot hoops at the old armory in Wilmington.
7: Yes.
9: That's all I see is if you're like 6'2", 6'4", 6'5", whatever, even smaller, on 8-foot hoops, and it just wasn't even fair. It's like, that's like Nerf hoop,
7: It's like, that's what Tirico said last night. That's exactly because I was at I went to CJ's to have one of your favorite street tacos last night watching it because it's it is a half price appetizers all day Sundays and they're happy hour 4 to 6 on weekdays. By the way, our nice. NFL draft. So I did that. So Tirico's on there and it's funny you say that because he did say it's like watching kids on a Nerf hoop. That's exactly what that's the analogy he used. It's unreal. A text message comes in and says, Jack Wemby is a flopper. I'll say this. I don't know who isn't anymore, to be honest with you. I mean, I think they're all kind of taking SGA's thing, and I think we get a little bit of flopping from a lot of different people right now. It's just some people get it, some people don't. So,
9: well, perhaps at times he does, but I want you that texter, to isolate. Don't watch the game. Watch him. Watch him. And look at the contact he takes on drives coming to him, on the contact he takes when he's in the paint. And, yes, of course, you have people feel contact and they take down, and they fall, all that. But, again, you're looking at 7'4", that absorbs some contact at that height and that range. I wouldn't put him in the flop. The guy's 7'4". It's like watching a gigantic deer. Eventually that things are going to fall and stumble. And look at the action underneath his legs that is going on with the contact he takes, that buckles his knee, that gets into his hip, that elbows in the back. So, yes, of course, the guys feel contact and they try to draw charges and flop. But I just think that there's a brooding toughness that we're seeing emerge in this like fawn as it becomes the deer, so to speak, Derek. So,
7: well, I'm going to give him more than 2 years to put him in the SGA category yet. I mean, there have been some plays where he does kind of, I wouldn't say, he gets the contact, but I do think there's at times, and he's not alone. I mean, I think 50% of the league does this. It's total embellishing, right? And Wemby does, as this texter just said, does a soccer background. So you imagine seeing him out there playing soccer. this thing, he looks like a power line for crying out loud. I mean, as far as the tower, one of those things. So that'd be something to see. But
9: listen to his teammates talk about him. If you want to do yourself something and learn more about him, listen to his teammates talk about him and what he goes through on a nightly basis. You'll maybe have a different perspective now. People say, well, I see what I see. Yeah, of course, everybody is going to move and try to draw fouls because it gets the ball back to you or draws a foul. Of course, that's what you do when you flop. But it's not what you said there, not to me as egregious as others, but he also gets dinged around. And probably because of his size, maybe also doesn't get some calls because of his space needle-like size, like I'm sure that's looked past also. because of his height, much like Julius Randle. Probably gets fouled more than you know, but because of his size,
12: well,
9: he doesn't maybe get as many calls on him.
12: 100%.
9: That's unfortunate.
12: Well, I think that's right? I think that's the frustrating part for Wolves fans is because Anthony Edwards and Julius Randle are so physical that they don't get. Yeah. It's kind of the Cam Newton theory with you know.

0: quite a sight for the official to say, see a 7'4" guy flail out. I think that's kind of what the texture is getting at, and I don't disagree. But I think before 2 years go by, I want to see how this goes, and we're going to see a lot more of him in the playoffs for the next 5-6 years, as long as he stays healthy. And then I will be a much better judge on that, if that makes any sense.
1: No, it is. And you can text in a 35270. You're right. I mean, there is a degree, certainly, of that. You know, if I saw the Empire State Building buckle a little bit, I'm thinking, oh, what the heck? You know, as opposed to a little barbershop pole sign, you know, kind of, oh, that's not a foul. But, yeah, so I hear that. I just think I love watching growth of pros, and I love what, you know, in college they say you make your biggest from your freshman to your sophomore year. You see that growth, and that I love watching that, Derek. You see a kid come in as a freshman or a redshirt freshman, and he just kind of is feeling himself out a little bit, and then that sophomore year, it's like the game slows down a little bit. You see that poise, you see a little bit of that hardness, you see that I've got the game a little bit better. That's what I see. Like, we're watching the kind of like the freshman into the sophomore year still type with Wemby. And that's what bottom line, that's what I enjoy about Victor Wembanyama. I enjoy because I can already see the future and like what he can be in the NBA. Now, again, I hope the Wolves win this series, but individually, that's kind of why I'm all Wembied up today a little bit.
0: Text message comes in at 35270. Derek and Jack, reffing is ridiculous in the NBA playoffs. They let players abuse guys, and then we have touch fouls, no consistency. I think that's been pretty much the problem with refereeing going all the way back to the 80s, right? As long as you and I have been watching, it has been kind of that way. So
1: it's Bill Burr, if you ever see that comedian. He's a little rugged. He's not Nate Bargatze, but I think his name is Bill Burr. He's a little more vocal. And he had an opinion on the NBA. If you ever watch his comedy shows in the NBA, it's like the first quarter they kind of play it out. Then he says, like, the second quarter belongs to the refs. You know, the referees will try to balance that out a little bit. Third quarter is about, you know, the one team coming back. And the fourth quarter is back about the refs, you know. So he has this whole shtick about how the game is controlled. And when you look at it, it does show a little bit sometimes, like, wait a minute, why are all the calls coming now? What's this balancing? But we see, you know, teams erase 14, 20-point deficits. You know, when the Wolves were nearly down 10, you know, they were 4-for-whatever from downtown in the third. I mean, it was miserable. They didn't start the game shooting it well. Then they hit some. And then in the third quarter, they didn't start the second half shooting it well. And, of course, took over and did his things. But, yeah, to the ref's point, to the texture's point, it is just it's not a whistle. Guys going in, there's contact. You don't hear a whistle. And NBA refs have been doing it a long time. And this crew, I get it, has had a lot of experience. But guys going in, there's contact all over the place. There's not an initial whistle. Ball goes up, rolls off the air, and then there's that simultaneous whistle. Why? Ball didn't go in. Now I'll reward the offensive player. You see a lot of this stuff where it's almost simultaneous after the fact. Where do I give the reward here on a whistle if I blow it at all? And it seems like how many plays are like that through the course of an NBA game where it's not. Whereas at the collegiate game or high school game, it's contact, whistle. NBA, it's contact, ball goes up, now whistle. You know, this is the NBA.
0: Yeah, for sure. And an interesting text message here. How big is it to have a guy like Naz Reid stretch out Wemby out of the lane? Mm. And that is true. I mean, Naz Reid, I mean, outside Anthony Edwards and his unbelievable performance, especially in the fourth quarter, I think he could be, you know, 1A, 1B as far as the MVP last night. And he had some clutch hit, you know, shots down the at the end too, and a couple, you know, four assists too. He did a lot of things. And what you're not getting right now from Julius Randle, and he seems frustrated, is he had a couple of big assists too. So yeah, 12 big points. I mean, it's the little things that some of these guys do as well.
1: Well, they were trying to get Randle out of the gate. I mean, there was no question last night that the Wolves were trying to jumpstart Julius Randle out of the gate, and it wasn't working right away. And they need him to get going. And to the Naz Reid point, you know, what we saw when Wemby got out of the game, what the Wolves do. You got 7-4 out of that paint that's a rim protector, mm-hmm. And he's out.

0: I mean, then it is just Katie bar the door. I mean, they're just coming at you like a blitzkrieg, which is great offense for the Minnesota Timberwolves. And then on top of that, when you drive and kick because they closed it, because the center, the former Celtic that came in, quarter that came in, I thought did a great job last night for San Antonio. But the ability to get Wemby out of the paint is such a key for the Wolves. And then literally last night, out of the game. And we see that. So to the Dexter's point, yeah, that's why not only pulling him out, but the threes that Conley hit, the three, that Naz Reid can hit, whether it's Shannon that can hit it or Osamu that hits, anything that stretches that floor out opens up, the driving lane. And then guys like Ant can just take it at you. So, that's the thing about this series, like the X's and O's. There was a series last night, Derek. What was it, like three or four possessions? Wolves came down, bang. Spurs come down, bang. Wolves come, bang. Spurs come down, bang. It was like a day at
1: It
0: the
1: was
0: gym.
1: crazy, yeah.
0: Oh, it was nuts.
1: Yeah, it's like watching Loyola Marymount back in the day, yeah. And you
0: Oh,
1: mentioned
0: Hank Gathers and Bo Kimble, yeah.
1: it's great to see Mike Conley, be relevant here in the series too, because you mentioned his going 2 for 2 from three in key points, right? To kind of get the crowd back into it. Those 8 points are big. And Julius Randle, I mean, it's great. You got field, you know, you got he's 5 of 12 from the field, but he had 6 turnovers, and that's the most glaring thing for me. He's got to clean that up.
0: Yeah. I enjoy it. It'd be fun to see that. For lack of anything else, I would love the Wolves to win this series just to see what they would do against OKC. And it might be ugly because they're just banged up. But man, it would be fun to see the fight they'd have left in them on a refreshed new finals, and this series is almost as good as the Fargo Forest and Sioux Falls hockey
1: How
0: series of
1: about
0: the
1: that?
0: USHL.
1: I got that tomorrow. We got the way. It's been a fun time, that is for sure. And we're a little behind on breaks, obviously. We'll have to play catch up. We're going to talk to Dr. Phil tomorrow because our time management is every bit as bad as some football teams in the 2 minute warning. But let's get to Brad. Brad, thanks for joining us here on the Jack Michael Show.
2: Yeah. Hi guys, I was watching Timberwolves last night, and I started reading today about the draft, NBA draft, and Mike Conley being traded. And I just was Googling Mike Conley. He's made about $300 million. And there's a guy on the bench there, this Joe Ingles.
1: Yep.
2: You know who that is.
1: Yep.
2: He can pass like he's a trickster when it comes to passing. But he what a career. Sitting on the bench, he's made about $100 million. And when you go to look at them, all this money going through colleges now, is there going to be a reckoning of all this money? Or you think it's just going to continue to skyrocket like that?
1: I don't know.
2: Colleges, I mean,
1: It's all how many
2: what do you
1: tickets are
2: think?
1: they going to sell, how many suites are going to buy, and how much our network's willing to pay for the product, and that's what it's all about right now. I mean, it's all about
2: Joe Ingles, $100 million.
1: Well, yeah,
0: Yeah,
1: that's the
0: Brad,
1: NBA.
0: to your point, from the collegiate standpoint, from the NILs and all that, Derek, doesn't it almost just seem like we're never going to compete with X university or Y university, from the collegiate standpoint?
1: Yeah. Well, the
0: If that's
1: separation's
0: doing.
1: coming, there's no doubt. I mean, the
0: Yeah.
1: Power Four conferences are becoming more and more powerful, there's no doubt. So, but I mean, that's what it comes down
2: All
1: to.
2: right.
1: I mean, as long as networks, I mean, if the money's coming in, the money's going to go out, because if Amazon and Peacock and all these outfits are going to pay the NBA, well, I don't want it all to go to A-Rod. I mean, it's got to go to the product on the court as well. I mean, that's kind of how it goes. So, all right.
0: Yeah, the Sixers have, if I'm not mistaken, and we've seen them bow out. I think they've got two or three guys making $40 million a year. I mean, that's crazy.
1: And it's a good young team. It's just that
0: Yeah.
1: the old Karl-Anthony Towns, 3 conference finals in a row with 2 different teams. That's pretty impressive. So, all
0: Yeah.
1: right, Jack Michaels Show. We'll be back for the final segment. If you want to join us, 237-3767. You can text us 35270. We've got to introduce a young man who's sitting in the studio that's going to help us out here too. You'll like his name. His first name is the same as the football team that you cheer for on Sundays. So we'll have that coming up for you here on 740 The
0: Oh.
1: Fan.
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4: 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NDSU recommends to aim at 150,000 established plants per acre. 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
1: Jack Michaels Show here on a Monday. Derek Hansen in the studio. Jack Michaels in Kansas City.
11: Kansas City?
1: Yes.
11: And we got Kansas.
1: Yes. And we have a young man by the name of Dallas. Dallas, what's your last name again?
12: Correll.
1: Yeah. So, and he said, oh, Jack's a Dallas Cowboys fan too? I guess if your first name is Dallas, you should be a Cowboys fan, right?
11: I think, yeah, you're right in there, Dallas. In fact, with my identical twins, Derek, and you, well, you weren't there, but you were right. You know, when the kids were born, the, I said, and I had that thing going, let's name one Dallas and one Paris. Let's have a real cool. That didn't go over.
1: No.
11: But one of the children would have been Dallas. That's so I'm glad Dallas, the second cousin of Steve Carell, is with us today. good to have you aboard. Dallas, are you a Dallas fan?
12: I am.
11: Oh, well, yeah. How fitting is that, Derek?
1: Should I give him one of these plastic cups I got from Jerry World when I was down for the bison and the... see that? This is a water bottle they gave me when we went to the practice facility to get a tour.
12: Yep.
1: It's pretty cool.
12: I've actually stopped in there as well. It's a crazy place.
1: It's spectacular. It's amazing. And I will say, guys, even though I'm a Vikings fan, don't like the Cowboys, it's kind of like when I go to Lambeau. You appreciate the history there because all the memorabilia and stuff, Jack, you'd be just in heaven looking at all that stuff. It was amazing. It really was.
11: So. Yeah, it is. We're going to be down there. We'll be in that DFW area here tomorrow. Well, we'll leave tomorrow night from Kansas City, but we'll be down in that area. In fact, fellas, and this means nothing to nobody, but I get a chance to see Chuck Morgan. His son was a catcher for the Red Hawks. He's been the PA voice of the Rangers, and Derek, we've had him on for 20, 30 years. So pretty good stuff on that. And Chris Coast, his longtime teammate, whether it be in Arizona Fall League, with the Phillies, even with the Red Sox, he works beside Eric Nedel, who's the Hall of Fame broadcaster for the Rangers. So Coaster is one of his best buddies, does the color comment, the big league athlete, so to speak, that does the analyst. So that young man is dropping about four or five tickets for the Rangers Diamondbacks game. So Wednesday night, Derek, I'll be sending you pictures from the Rangers Diamondbacks games and hopefully get a chance to chat with Chuck there in his big booth there as the PA voice of the Rangers. So anyway.
1: Excellent. Oh. Well, that should be good. It's always a good time down in DFW, even though it's going to be a little hot. So looking forward to hearing coming up Thursday night, the start of the regular season, too. So looking to the Railroaders, which is one of my favorite minor league baseball names. So
11: yeah, turf, La Moderna Field, turf, the ball flies. It's out there a little bit out in the beaten path where they're trying to develop an area. There's not a lot of any resistance. So if the wind is blown out, you've got a turf infield, turf outfield. Ball flies, 90-degree Texas heat. You see what I'm getting at here. Oftentimes, not a great place to be a pitcher. But, yeah, Kyle Krieger will get the start. And today the Red Hawks are taking on Kansas City here. And then tomorrow they'll do that again. And then they'll hit the road. And they all start counting, if you will. Yes.
1: Speaking of your Cowboys, now, how good is the NFL, right? So they got the big announcements coming up for the schedule on Thursday. I mean, they make it into a TV show and you know, radio show and all that. And then during the week leading up to, they start leaking out stuff. So did you guys see what the first Sunday Night Football game is?
11: It's an NFC East battle, Dallas.
1: It is. It is the Cowboys and the Giants to kick things off. And I guess that's a good time to get it because you just don't know what these two teams are going to be, right? But I'm sure they're hoping that Scatabo is going to be on there. He's entertainment right there. The Cowboys are always to draw, win, lose, love them, hate them, whatever it might be. So a pretty good way to kick off the season because, I mean, it's just because they're doing a Wednesday night game, then they're doing a Thursday night game. I hope they're taking Friday off this year and then Sunday, Monday. I mean, they are 800-pound gorilla, and that is an understatement. So that'll be coming up. And then it was also announced today that Adrian Peterson at one of those home games is going to be put into the Ring of Honor at U.S. Bank Stadium this year. That was just announced a little bit earlier. So,
11: oh, look at that. That's you said it, Derek, with your first statement. Love the Vikings, hate the Cowboys. You know, but that's such a true statement. That's why the Cowboys are always on prime time.
1: Need organizations like that, even in college sports, right? I mean, I think it's good that Duke's loved and hated, and there's not much in between. Notre Dame football, you know, you got a lot of that. And I think those, you know, Yankees, Dodgers are kind of that. And I think for many people, Celtics, Lakers, right? And, you know, whatever dynasty you want in the NBA, because I think we like Golden State until we didn't. You know, we liked the Atlanta Braves in the 90s until we didn't. You know, I think that happens. Well, the Patriots are a prime example of that. So, yeah, I think polarizing teams are always good.
11: Well, and Dallas, you can speak to this if you want. The worst thing you can be is non-relevant, even if you've been that juggernaut. And I think over the years, the unfortunate thing for Dallas fans is that you know, they're starting to slip into that maybe not in that area, but you know, if you're talking about decades before you've done X, you know, won this, a playoff game, a da-da-da-da-da, divisional, you don't want to be non-relevant. So a team that was extremely relevant for many, many years, you don't want to get in that area of non-relevancy.
12: I agree. to go from three straight seasons of 12-5 to missing the playoffs multiple years in a row, it's
1: not being in an NFC championship game since the 90s, you know, since the Clinton administration that's a little rough for Cowboy fans.
12: Yeah.
1: Because what you don't want to be, to what you're saying, and when we're talking about polarizing teams in pro sports, one of those teams that you could say is irrelevant right now that used to be polarizing, loved or hated, would be the Raiders.
11: Yeah.
1: For people like you, Dallas, in the 70s and early 80s, I mean, they were every bit as big as polarizing, loved or hated as the Dallas Cowboys because they were dirty. And they had more, and they'd win games even though they had like 3 15-yard unsportsmanlike penalties because guys like Matuszak and Lyle Azedo. They would fight all the time. The only time I saw Lyle Azedo back down from someone was big Tim Irwin took off his helmet and grabbed him by the shoulder strap because Tim Irwin was a big dude. But yeah, That was in the Les Steckel 3-13 year. It was one of the highlights of that season. Tim Irwin making Lyle Azedo back down, but there wasn't much in that three.
11: It's a good example. Now Raider fans. You know how many people we've got Raider fans, and they wearing the spikes and the painted face and chains and pointed horns, and that's a Raider fan. Until you're not really relevant now, you're just a gimmick, you know. It's like before they were everything. It was everything you just mentioned, not to mention John Madden walking around and thinking, why the hell does he take his tag off his pants that was been floating around, you know, John Madden, and he'd be, you know, they had everything, you know?
1: He's like Minnie Pearl with pants, is that what you're saying?
11: Right. That's right. You know, everything about them was great. So yeah, that's the point. You're loved or hated, but you're relevant. And the worst thing is to be a dynasty or have that and lose relevancy. And that's something that certainly Jerry doesn't want to fall into because he's going to spend until he can find a way to win it. But yeah,
1: no question. Well, it's certainly going to be a good time this week with the Wild and Wolves. We at least know that the Wolves are going to go play game 6 up until Friday. That we do know. We want to see if that's the potential coming up for the Wild if they can win tonight. And then Derek's got to figure out scheduling for Friday because we potentially could have five things on with four stations coming up on Friday. So I got that going on for me.
11: Now, what do we got? Twins?
1: Well, Force if they win tomorrow night. So, yeah.
11: Oh, that's right. That's game 5 in Sioux Falls. Let's hope they do. My guess is, not knowing, it'll probably go overtime. How many games
1: of five
11: have gone overtime for the Force?
1: Yeah, I'm listening to Brad on Jack FM until 11:30. I'm going, are you kidding me? Is this ever going to end? And it finally did. It was such a fun trip. And you know, how about the Force? 4,500 pretty much both nights. I mean, that is a, it wasn't, you know, instant success, you would say, as far as attendance and everything, like the Red Hawks in 1996.
11: Right.
1: But people are figuring out who love college hockey here. Man, these are the future stars. It's been a blast.
11: A lot of the new Red Hawks, a lot of the Red Hawks that maybe have never seen a hockey game or been to one in their lifetime from different, you know, parts of the world, they went to the Force game that went 3 overtimes. And the guys were just like, they were sitting there cheering on their other guys in town, you know, and they were like, oh, that was awesome, man. I love that Force, you know, so that was kind of cool.
1: It's such a good atmosphere. Well, we'll do it again tomorrow. Dr. Phil will join us tomorrow. Jack, enjoy the night tonight. Hopefully the Wild can get a victory. That game's on KFGO. We'll have Westwood One Sports here on The Fan. Catch you tomorrow, sir.
11: All right, we'll talk to you soon.
1: You bet. Jack Michaels, the Jack Michaels Show, Dallas, thanks for coming out and hanging out with us. And we'll do it more again with him. Derek Hansen in studio. Common Man is on the way here on AM 740, The Fan.
11: Okay, I'll text you that here.
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24: 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Old Trapper, what's your beef? It was announced this morning that Week 1 Sunday Night Football will be the Dallas Cowboys visiting the New York Football Giants. And there's a lot of optimism right now around Big Blue with John Harbaugh as the coach. And I'm a Giants fan saying this. I would be really surprised if the Dallas Cowboys didn't win that game easily. I'm Nick Costos.
25: 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What should interested states and parties know about applying for the latest round of USDA Specialty Crop Block Grant Awards? Rod Bain with USDA has the story.
26: Some things states and specialty crop stakeholders should know about this year's USDA Specialty Crop Block Grant Program sign-up. Agricultural Marketing Service Deputy Administrator Tricia Kovac says first, an increase in available grant funding to
27: $86.6 million, and they are able to support innovative research, projects that kind of market specialty crops or help those industries really succeed and expand markets both domestically and abroad.
26: States have until June 8th to apply for specialty crop block grant funding. For those states awarded grants,
27: they do a competition in each state. So anybody who's looking to get a sub-award to receive a grant through this program would need to go to their state Department of Agriculture's website or information when they're accepting applications and when they make their decisions.
26: More information about the Specialty Block Grant Program is available online at www.ams.usda.gov. I'm Rod Bain reporting for the U.S. Department of Agriculture in Washington, D.C.
25: And we'll be back with more Ag News right after this.
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25: Months of dry weather have some Kansas farmers abandoning their hard red winter wheat acres. Kansas State University's Dan O'Brien travels the state regularly and has this assessment.
29: As you drive around the state right now, you see some fields that have been sprayed with the intention of planting spring-seeded, fall-harvested crops into corn, sorghum, maybe soybeans, depending where it's at. And I've seen that, I guess, more so in the central part of the state. In the western part of the state, we vary quite a bit. It's, I guess I call it spotty.
25: There are higher industry estimates of the number of acres Kansas farmers might abandon because of the persisting drought. However, O'Brien says at the moment, he would put it somewhere in the range of 10 to maybe as high as 13%. With your Ag News, I'm Farm and Ranch Director Sarah Heinrich for the Growing Harvest Ag Network.
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4: In the near future.
5: Well, I'm not quite so sure about that because I think the whole of the sum of the parts, whatever that even means, I just heard that the other day. Well, I've heard it before than just the other day, but I never used it often, and I want to use it all the time. Some of the whole of the parts. I was hoping you asked me, what do I take away from that? You know what I take away from it? Royce Lewis in the bottom third of the order. Think about that. The guy that Lavelle Eniel III said to me he would not trade, even if I could guarantee him the Twins would win one World Series by trading. And yet he is at the bottom third of the lineup.
6: No!
5: They won Saturday with two hits. I think, did I see that right? The Guardians also had only two hits, four hits in the game. And the bullpen was, I think that was Sunday's game. The bullpen was just terrific. Throwing blanks, just zero, zero, zero, which is different because that's really been, we got a couple Achilles heels. We're like a three-legged race. You ever do the three-legged race in school? In elementary school, the Twins are so bad they have three Achilles heels. Their starting staff, their offense and their defense and their bullpen. That's four actually, their bullpen as well. So I don't know, we'll spring them the
4: division. Get injuries to that starting staff.
5: The division's we lost what's his name
4: Taj
5: for
4: Bradley.
5: Taj lost him for 2 weeks, yeah. It looks like. But the good news is it looked like Joe Ryan was donezo. I mean, he left two starts ago. He leaves after nine pitches. Elbow problems. That's Tommy John. He's done. And then instead, he makes his next start and was really good. Pitched pretty well. Because the division is so bad, because the entire American League is terrible, I don't know. I still, at the end of the day, I don't think this team has enough, not only star power, but just quality everyday players that are going to give you enough opportunity to win more than you lose. So I still think it's going to be a long season. But what way we two, three games out? I don't know what it is because everybody's so bad. I mean, do we even have a 500 team leading the division? I mean, I think with 500 going into the weekend was the top record in the American League Central. So we'll see what happens. But yeah, I don't think when we talk about do you like
4: Cleveland's on top at 21-21.
5: Yeah, so there you go. There you go. 500 club, 21-21. While I ask the question often, do you like parades? I don't know if we're going to have to concern ourselves with the Twins parade. But better to win than lose, I guess. Yeah.
7: Question number two. It's time now to focus on the Frost.
5: I doubted him.
4: Yeah, Sidney Morin scored twice. Matty Rooney made 29 saves as the Frost staved off elimination with a 3-1 win over the Montreal Victoire Friday night in St. Paul. So that series now tied 2-2. And the Frost and Victoire play a decisive Game 5 tonight in Montreal. Obviously, it's a five-game series. Common, what's your prediction for tonight? Can the Frost advance again?
5: I'm going to be Homer Soda, and I'm going to say we win. And why not? Why not us? Why not? Now, we have a championship pedigree. I love that. Even though it really doesn't mean anything going into tonight's game, I'm going to go with it anyways. Championship pedigree, why not? Do you have a more insightful take other than just we've got a championship?
4: I was at game four Friday night at Grand Casino Arena, and one, I thought about you while watching the game because the goalie for the Frost name is Maddie Rooney, and when she makes a save, all the fans go "Roo." And my 9-year-old son turns to me and goes, "Why are they booing?"
5: Love it.
4: So, thought about you that. But
5: you had to explain it to him then?
4: Yeah, I did. I had to explain it to him. So, he's in on it now. But, yeah, it was pretty tough defensive game. There's not a lot of chances to go either way. That Montreal goalie is really, really good. And, you know, it was scoreless through... They kept it scoreless as long as possible.
5: Right.
4: Montreal scores early in the third period, and you're thinking, well, in a game like this where it's been so challenging to score,
5: that might be
4: going to be hard for the Frost to climb up that hill. But they get two goals from their defenseman, Sidney Morin, and then they get the empty netter from Panic at the end, and the place was rocking. It's a fun atmosphere. I really enjoy the Frost game. There's just a cool vibe about the crowd that is there.
5: And did I see, I shouldn't admit this, working at the All Sports station, that I just skim stories often, that Morin, those were her first goals of the playoffs, or was it of the season even? I saw some note where it's like it kind of came from an unexpected.
4: Yeah, she's not, I mean, they have a lot of scoring. If you look at them, you know, like the PWHL scoring leaders, Panic was led the league in goals, and Heisey's up there, and Kendall Coyne Schofield, and Grace Zumwinkel, who we had on with Heisey at the state fair. You know, they're pretty low. They scored the most goals in the league, but Morin was not necessarily that person, and not like they were just, you know, it was kind of the way you had to score in Montreal is you're going to get shots from the points, and you had to screen the goalie and take away her vision and create a lot of net front, and that's how they put both goals in.
5: Go Frost.
4: But they also did a pretty good job. I mean, Maddie Rooney was brilliant through stretch. There was one play. I still don't know how Montreal didn't score on it. But yeah, go Frost.
5: But let me ask you a question. As well as she was playing, why were they booing her? That's what I don't
4: I don't know. I don't understand why. Yeah. I thought Frost fans were...
5: I'll have to ask your son about that. Maybe he can explain it to me.
1: Question number three. It's time now for a look at the Lynx.
4: The Lynx playing without Nafisa Collier blew a 15-point lead and lost to the Atlanta Dream 91-90 in their season opener Saturday at Target Center. Atlanta outscored the Lynx 54-38 in the second half. They did get a good performance, though, a debut from rookie Olivia Miles, who they drafted second overall. She finished with 21 points, 8 assists, 3 rebounds, 2 steals, and 2 blocks. She became the first guard to put up 20-plus points and 5-plus assists in a WNBA debut since 1999. Comment your thoughts on the Lynx season-opening loss.
5: Well, I, you know, sort of give them a little bit of the benefit of the doubt. You give them a little law. I mean, you won enough titles, and it's new. The rookie did play well, from what I understand. They'll be fine, I think, right? It was kind of an ugly way to lose, but... it's early, season opener. I mean, we're on pace. How many games did they play in the WNBA? 38, 35?
4: Yeah, around 40-ish, yeah.
5: They're on pace to go on 40. So that does leave some cause for concern, but I think they'll snap out of it. So, yeah.
4: I did not see the game. I did see one highlight of that Olivia Miles. Holy cow, is she quick.
5: Yeah.
4: She's got a little wiggle to her.
5: Yeah, there were those that I kind of liked. You know, and look, it's not like... I am not to the WNBA draft what Meat Sauce is to the NFL draft. I don't follow it as closely as I once did. But I kind of like size in basketball, i.e. Victor Wembanyama.
4: You wanted the Wembanyama of the WNBA.
5: I wanted the 6'7 gal from UCLA. I watched her play the Gophers in the NCAA tournament. But point guard's pretty important position. Last I checked, and she can play, so I'll leave that. I'll leave the drafting personnel to Cheryl and the rest.
1: And that's it for today's edition of 5 Questions. Well, actually, 3 questions, but 5 sounds like more than 4.
5: Real quick, Tenevi, this text message came in during 5:34. It says, This sports talk is great and all, but give the listeners what they really want to know. Did Abbott fix the computer? I'm not sure he left in a huff, so I'm not sure he did get it fixed, but I'll ask him and I'll have a full report for you.
4: I mean, anytime you want to fix a computer, you just reboot. That fixes it 90% of the time.
5: The reboot is what we
4: do. Yeah, you got to do the reboot.
5: Yeah. By the way, someone said they love all the sports news, but did you get the computer fixed?
6: No.
4: I was going to say, he's back in.
6: Do you think Chernoff is doing this?
5: Yeah, Chernoff is not doing this.
6: Seriously. Yeah. No, I'm going to try a network adapter. I'll let you know.
5: All right, well, we'll keep you posted on. 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
19: From the KFGO News Center, I'm Ryan Janke. 830 citations were issued by North Dakota law enforcement last month during a Put the Phone Away or Pay distracted driving enforcement campaign. 300 of the citations were issued for distracted driving. The rest were for speeding, failure to wear a seatbelt, and other violations. 4 arrests were made during the campaign. Anoka County authorities are investigating a shooting in Fridley that left the woman driving an SUV in critical but stable condition. Police say the woman was driving near Interstate 694 and University Avenue Saturday night when someone in another vehicle shot her. The victim's vehicle left the road and came to a stop near the I-694 ramp. The victim was taken to the hospital. A girl in the SUV was not hurt. Suicide Awareness Voices of Education is condemning a lawsuit over Minnesota's social media warning label law, arguing it lets big tech evade accountability for documented harms to children. The organization strongly supported passage of the Minnesota warning label law and says it will continue working with parents and others.
5: Tenetanic. Abbott fixing the computer is the most significant effort to save the station since you added Wheel of Topic. Here's another. Tell Abbott sometimes you have to reboot, check for updates, then reboot again, and if that doesn't work, you use a hammer. Here's another. Tell Abbott usually you just have to replace the batteries in those leapfrog toddler computers. That should get Sauce up and running. I think that's what Sauce uses, is one of those leapfrog toddler computers. This one says, only so much you can fix, either as something running, slowing it down, or possibly outdated software is causing longer load times. Otherwise, it just needs to be upgraded. If Abbott is as good at computers as he is at blinds, just throw it in the garbage. Wow, remember that when he tried to fix the blind that day?
20: I did.
5: Did you guys try changing the flux capacitor? This one says, could it be the gonculator? That would be my suggestion. That's the first thing I thought of. This one says, why does Meat Sauce need a computer anyway? He can barely handle a spoon and fork, and I agree with that. What does he need a computer for? Lucky. That doesn't basically just go, lucky. Most of the time he's on the power trip. That's what I would think. What's this about Aaron Gleeman has left the Athletic?
4: He's gone.
5: Well, was he given the boot? Did he resign? What happened?
4: It sounds like they wanted him to cover something else. So
5: rather than one of the worst teams in sports.
4: I mean, I don't have all the info, and I think he has a new site. He's trying to do everything independently now. But he just basically was like, well, I just cover the Twins. That's all I can do. That's what I want to do. He didn't want to cover something else.
5: I wonder, do you think, now let me ask you a question, and I know you don't know the answers to this, but I'm going to ask you anyways. Do you think it's possible that as bad as the Twins are, that's why they thought he needs to cover more. Is it a financial thing? I'm saying, we can't pay you just to do that. You need to branch out. Or is it the Twins are so bad, what is there to write about? I know Gleeman, they love baseball. That's what they do. That's their love.
4: I would be curious to see what else they wanted him to do. I'd like to hear that.
5: Yeah.
4: Maybe they wanted another Wild writer or a Wolves writer with a big playoff run.
5: Yeah. I guess. So, well. So he's just going off on his own?
4: He's going independent, yeah.
5: Well, from my sources tell me that Gleeman and the Geek, the podcast, is generates significant income.
4: Yeah,
5: so.
4: he's got enough built-in audience. I think he's going to be just fine.
5: I think he'll be just fine. As a matter of fact, we had Gleeman on a few times, but everybody seemed... We had Bonus on, that's the Geek of Gleeman and the Geek. We love having Johnny Bonus on. We spread the wealth here at the Fan. So we like to have Johnny Bonus on. Maybe we should have him on sometime and talk. We haven't had him on yet this year, right?
4: No.
5: We should probably have him come on and see what does he make of this Twins Club? And where they've been, where they're going, and where they're at. You have to try to explain it to me. How can a team like the Wild look so lost in the first two games, down 0-2, and then play a game that was... Now, you described it perfectly. The goaltending was great. They seemed to play better defensively. Their specialty teams were better. Everything was better. Is that just more of a focus, or how do you explain it?
4: I'm going to give you an answer I know you're not going to like.
5: Okay.
4: Because it's the aspect of professional sports you don't like when you... I don't want to say this. You can maybe say it's an excuse.
5: Okay.
4: I do think there was a Dallas Stars hangover after, because one, that matchup was built up for months. You knew you were going to be playing them. They're one of the best teams in the league. You have the history of trying to overcome a franchise that doesn't ever get out of the first round and hasn't in a long time. You're playing a franchise that the Minnesota North Stars left our state to go there. There was so much put into that. I do think our fans treated that series as if like we'd won the Stanley Cup. And I felt like that series took so much out of them emotionally. And there was such a quick turnaround that they never really got the chance to like digest that series, pause, and now let's get motivated for the next series. I just felt like that coming down from that series just bled into the first two games, because games one, specifically game one, but even game two looked like a Wild team that we haven't seen in a while. Haven't seen all playoffs. And I just don't think they were mentally, emotionally, psychologically focused and ready for those games to play the way they needed to play against a really good team. And I felt like game three, we saw the Wild team that we saw in the series against Dallas.
5: You know what I like best about that answer?
4: Yeah.
5: It was long enough to allow me to have several more bites of my lunch. I appreciate you taking that. That was nice. It was very, you know, and it wasn't like you talked slowly.
4: You didn't even do the stretch thing to me.
5: No, I didn't even need to do that. Well, let me throw this one at you, too. We talked about this with the Wolves, and I think maybe Krasinski or somebody wrote about it. Maybe it was somebody in the fish wrap on the west side, where they talked about the Wolves, for instance, right? That in the first couple of times in the playoffs, really excited after the first round win, and now because they've been to the Western Conference Finals in back-to-back years, there's more of, that was great. You let it go right away.
4: Sure.
5: You just kind of say, well, that was great, but that doesn't matter anymore. That just got us to the next step in our goal is to win the title, and that's just one step. And not that the Wild players felt that way, but the franchise hadn't been out of the first round in quite some time. So yeah. You have the excitement of that. And then, like you say, it's an emotional series against a team that you knew you were going to play. What's going on now under there?
6: Sorry.
5: He's got some kind of a searchlight down there. What are you looking for, the gonculator?
4: Isn't it funny he picked noon to 3 to fix the computer?
5: Yeah, noon to 3.
4: To noon wasn't even here today. They were at Vox in the Box, Dink in the Rink.
5: Couldn't you fix it during Vox in the Box? Why did you pick during the program?
6: Just do your show.
4: You're distracting him from him getting his job done.
5: He's literally on his belly right now, trying to fix it. Better him than me. Volstead's in from now on, right?
4: Oh, yeah.
5: Yeah, I mean, there's no more what do we do with the goaltending situation. He was really good, wasn't he? I thought he was terrific.
4: He was.
5: Denver had some grade A chances. They did, and he was really good.
4: You know, when we were starting the playoffs against Dallas and the discussion was who would you go with, Volstead, Gustafson, I've always thought Gustafson's a quality goalie. I just don't know if he's like a climb on my back guys, right? Like
5: right.
4: That type of goalie that can like invigorate with his personality through the entire team and the fan base. And I thought Volstead had that potential. Volstead just, he plays with more confidence, which I think your team is going to feed off of how your goalie is sending out the signals.
5: That's
4: and they're going to start playing for you. Like, I mean, you look at the last the last 3 minutes of the game, they're up 3 goals.
5: Yep.
4: Now, the game is not over, but they don't need to be jumping and diving in front of every single shot at that point, right? And they were. They're absolutely selling out because they were playing for their goalie because their goalie had their back. And I would say for most of the game, like, Volstead wasn't... It's not like he had to steal the game for
5: right.
4: you. But he had to make some pretty significant saves at significant moments. The one in the first period where the Wild were outplaying Colorado... And it's still a 0-0 game because they hadn't scored yet. And then Kelly all of a sudden is all alone with Volstead. I mean, that can change the game right there. All of a sudden, Colorado's up 1-0 in a game in which they've been outclassed and outplayed. And then Minnesota starts going, well, here we go again mentally. That was a big save. He had a big save on McKinnon on a semi-breakaway. And then, yeah, I mean, the last couple minutes of the game, even though you're up 3 goals, it was just absolutely shut down by him. He was terrific. And... the team plays better in front of them.
5: And you know, you mentioned that, you know, when he exudes confidence, that that washes off. What's the word I'm looking for? You know, the rest of the yeah. team picks up on it. That was the same way when I goaltended for the Clowns. That was the name of our boot hockey team. I had that kind of confidence in my team. We just feed off of that. And that's what we did see. And here's what I'm about to say, something controversial.
4: That's interesting.
5: If you were the coach of the Wild, you would have played Volstead. It'd be 2-2 right now. No, it'd be
4: 2-1 us.
5: Be 2-1 us.
4: And we'll never know.
5: We'll never know, but I think if you're the coach, as a matter of fact, I'm calling for you to take over the head coach of the Wild. You generally don't see that happen during the playoffs, but I would be willing to do it. Speaking of the Wild, Tennessee's got a little Wild today for us.
4: Yeah, this is Wild Today. It's brought to you by Chanhassen Dinner Theater. Kirill gave us a thrill early in Game 3.
0: The slot, Kaprizov wide open, dances with it. He scores! Kaprizov undressed Wedgwood and ripped it upstairs. The Wild have a 1-0 lead.
4: Joe O'Donnell on the call. You heard that game right here on the Fan. Kirill Kaprizov, a goal and 2 assists as the Wild beat the Avalanche 5-1 at Grand Casino Arena. Cut that series deficit to 2-1, which is now in favor of Colorado. Game 4 will be tonight in St. Paul. Joel Eriksson-Ek did not practice this morning. He is out tonight. It does look like, though, the Avs will make a goalie change. It looks like, even though it wasn't fully announced, that Mackenzie Blackwood will replace Scott Wedgwood in net. Game 4, Wild versus Avalanche. That's tonight. Puck drop shortly after 7. You can hear that game right here on The Fan. That was Wild Today, brought to you by Chanhassen Dinner Theater. 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
10: It's Lucian. Penny's got it. Turns, fires, shot. No. The rebound is collected by Harper. The horn sounds, and this game is over. The Wolves have rallied in the fourth quarter from eight down with 7:48 to play, and they win it 114-109, and they've evened the best of seven series at two games apiece.
11: Circle, a shot by Natchez. Fought off by Wilson. He got the rebound from Spantry as well. McCart on the left side, a drive. Flopped by Natchez. McKinnon tries to center. Swatted around in the slot, not cleared. McCart out, left side, a shot. Blocked down in front by Spurgeon. Another drive, this one by Kadri was blocked.
12: I think the best sports talk shows include sound bites and highlights during their shows. I think they do it to try to enhance the product. We do it just to kill time. That's less.
7: Killed like another minute. Yeah.
12: Matter of fact, if you could have squeezed it another way, if you could squeeze in the whole Wembanyama thing from the time that he elbowed Nas in the face till let the announcers talk, you know, as they're reviewing the film and then have it. Now, that probably took 5 minutes. That could get us to the top of the hour almost.
7: I did load the shortened version in, but there was a longer version that I had the...
12: How long was the longer
7: version? I never looked at it. I could find it. I think I have a link to it.
12: We might want to do the shorter version. Before we do that, though, we do have a number of text messages to get to on the Bradshaw and Brian KFAN text line. But, you know, Tenneby, you being a father of three, you probably have gone through this where you offer sage advice, fatherly advice to your kids, right?
7: Not sure they listen to it very much, but
12: no, like one of the first things I tell both my boys, if you have a really, really difficult question that I'm not comfortable answering, go ask your mother. That's number one. I always told them, ask not what your father can do for you, but what can you do for your dad? That's even more.

0: important. I also told them that make sure you're not good at anything you don't like doing, because then you're going to be asked to do it again and again and again. And then I also told them, if you are ever in trouble, just deny, deny, deny. Just never stop denying.
1: I always love
0: I gave
1: that
0: some
1: one.
0: Advice to baby brother Peter the other day. He's on his way to San Francisco, and no, I don't think he'll wear flowers in his hair. He's flying out on Memorial Day evening to go to San Francisco for like a 2 month, maybe even longer than that. He'll be there until like the first week of August, doing an internship for a private equity firm. I don't even know why. I guess it's the money. He says, well, no, it's 16, 18-hour days, 7 days a week.
1: Oh, yeah.
0: You know, you're putting together like some type, you know, you're making an offer. You're putting together some kind of a purchase offer or something for a company. And then you're the person in charge of putting it together. And like, you can't have a misspelling. You know, you can't spell the word need. You know, like, we need this. You can't spell it K-N-E-A-D. You just can't do it, or it's the way it is. And so
1: you got to make sure you have the right version of there.
0: Yes. And he says, you know, you can get called in where, you know, one of the people running the company will go, I really don't like the way the layout looks. Could you redo it and have it done by, I need it by 8 o'clock tomorrow morning.
1: Yeah.
0: Okay, I guess I'll do it. But he's ready for that. He's not going to have a car while he's in San Francisco. He doesn't need one. The company is going to, they'll pay for your Uber ride home, because it'd be like at midnight, right? But you have to find your own way there. He says it will be about where he's got his place, about a 20-minute walk, which is nothing, right?
1: No,
0: San Francisco is nice. He's looking forward to it. So he'll walk to work, and then he'll Uber home. But then he has to go back to the Ohio State University for his senior year. The lease on his car is about to expire, so we have to figure out another mode of transportation. With the kind of money he's making at the internship, I think it's about time he pays for that transportation. And what I told him was, when you are buying or leasing a car, this is the advice I gave him, and tell me if you think this is good. This is the best advice I gave him. When you are buying a car, don't worry about the price. Don't worry about the make, the model, the color, or the options. The only important consideration is, can your golf clubs fit comfortably into the trunk, right? Because if you ever had a car where they don't, where you got to wedge them in, you know, the driver's a little too long and you're smacking it around back there, there's nothing.
1: You laugh, but I used to have that exact same philosophy with hockey equipment.
0: Oh, okay.
1: Specifically like the sticks.
0: Right.
1: Right, because sticks don't fit in most trunks.
0: That's correct.
1: But that's why I was driving Chevy Impalas for so long, because they always had trunks big enough to just fit my sticks and my bag back then.
0: The Chevy Impala is what I drive, and it is a wonderful. The trunk is it would be a good mafia car. You could fit a body in the trunk. You know, it's that big, right? And now I don't know if you could fit a body the size of Wembenyama. I don't think you could get somebody 7'4" in there. But and Pete understands the importance of that. Well, now what they have in the cars too, which is really nice, is the back seat will fold down from the trunk, right? You know, for either 2/3 of it or 1/3 of it. Though, if your golf clubs are like partly in the back seat and somebody sees them, that's a good way to get them stolen. You look at them and go, break into that. Anybody that knows the value of golf clubs will know that you could take them to a pawn shop and you could probably make some decent money for them. Deuce, my firstborn, loins the whole thing. He really wants to go to a Wild game. And I know a guy who knows a guy who's searching right now. They're kind of hard to come by. I mean, I know you can go. You could probably. Is it easy to just go to Ticketmaster, StubHub right now and buy tickets? But they're outrageous.
1: Oh, yeah,
0: priced,
1: the prices
0: right? What is it? What right for game four tonight? Are we talking like. We're not four figures, though, are we?
1: I'm sure for the higher end ones, yes. I haven't looked for tonight, but I've looked at previous games because my boys want to go. And for like game one, game two, some of the Dallas series, I mean, you're talking, you know, $300 a pop, and you're sitting up in the second, you know, 200 level.
0: Man. And, you know, I look, everybody, who is a sports, is your whole life just sports fan. You know, I don't know if you're at different stages of your rubedom, of your sports consumption life. You know what I'm saying? Like, there was a time, I remember when the Vikings were playing the Falcons. Do you say Falcons or Falcons?
1: I'm a Falcons guy.
0: I'm a Falcons guy. They were taking, this was way back in the days of, like, I think Steve Bartkowski was a quarterback. Maybe even went further back than that. I know it was post-Tommy Nobis. Tommy Nobis was a great linebacker for Atlanta. Atlanta was always awful back in the 60s as an expansion franchise, but the Vikings were hosting at Metrodome the Falcons, and we bought tickets for that game. You know, we wanted to be at the playoff game. My buddy, my friend, the late Pat O'Mara, he stood in line for us, and he was the one who bought the tickets. He stood in the gate. That's when you had to stand outside. Did you know there was a time where you had to stand outside the stadium and buy from the ticket office at the stadium? This is before, you know, you had a handheld computer, which doubles as a communication device, so you could just order them easily like that. You had to actually...
1: You'd camp out like the night before.
0: You would camp out. You'd have to go down there and buy physical tickets. I still... Anytime... You know, look... Full disclosure, I think most people realize, because we are our audio partners with the Vikings, the Wolves, the Wild, the Gophers. Occasionally, there are tickets that are available to us. And, for instance, if I get tickets to, like, let's say a Wild game. Deuce and I went to a Wild game earlier this year. Six, seven weeks ago. And then Emily says, well, who should I send? Don't send them to me. I got no idea. They send them to your phone, and then you got to... I don't even know how it works. All of a sudden, they send the tickets to your phone,
1: yeah.
0: And then you have to open something up with a password, and then all of a sudden, there's some kind of a barcode on your phone, and that's the ticket, I guess. And then you go up there, and as you check in, they have this little handheld... It's almost like a checkout thing.
1: Like at the grocery store, yeah.
0: And I was in... Beep, beep, beep, beep, beep. I don't dare do that. I'll lose those things. Same with parking tickets, all of that, you know, or parking passes. I don't do any of that because I know I can't do it. I'm.
1: You could if you tried.
0: Yeah, I could.
1: I mean, it's the way the future's going.
0: I don't know how much future I have left, though. I'm 6'7". I don't know if I need to know that. As long as I have Deuce and baby brother Peter and my lovely wife Potato at my side, they can do that for me.
1: Heck, we even had the Twins game the other day when we went. I gave Leo $10 to go get, you know, a pretzel or something. And he comes back. It's cashless. I mean, they won't even take cash.
0: Well, that's un-American. It is. It's un-American. You should be able to cash is. There used to be a phrase called cash is king.
1: Cash in, cash out.
0: Cash in, cash out. So.
1: I'm looking at prices for tonight.
0: Okay.
1: The cheapest ones I see are $182 in section 211, which is, that's going to be behind the Avalanche's goalie, I believe, for the first and third period, and you're up in the 200 level. Row 5, seats 5 and 6.
0: Now, is this through one of those, like, Seat Geek?
1: This is StubHub.
0: Okay. And that's all legit. I don't have to worry. If I bought tickets, I would have said, well, those tickets aren't available, right? This is all on the up and up, right? The StubHubs, the Seat Geeks, and all that, they have tickets.
1: Funny thing is, the most expensive tickets I see, $614, are also in section 200, which makes no sense to me. Row 1, section 214. But it looks like, yeah, lower level, the cheapest I see is $285 a pop.
0: Wow.
1: You can get into club level it for $585.
0: What's club level?
1: That's basically like the level right next to the suite level.
0: Oh, okay. Nice. In other
1: basically
0: words.
1: Like suite level, but without all the benefits of having the suite. Yeah. Yeah.
0: What are the chances I could get Leopold's number and see if I could get him to bring me induced into the game tonight? Zero, right? Craig, old buddy, old pal. We text and talk more than most. We've never texted and talked, so that's the problem. Yeah, I don't know. It's like...
1: I'd call Fallness for you.
0: Yeah, but I don't want to call Fallness.
1: They're not going to have anything available.
0: No, I know, but yeah. Even if he does something, you go, I rarely pay attention to the Wild, rarely talk about them except with Tennessee, yet I want tickets to the game. And I'm doing it. I do this for Deuce and baby brother Pete is what I'm doing it for.
1: If the Frost win tonight and get to the finals, I can get Deuce in there.
0: He would do that.
1: Yeah.
0: Oh, absolutely. He.
1: I know a guy.
0: Yeah, you know a guy who knows a guy. He loves that hockey stuff. Common, was that playoff game where the Falcons scored on a fake field goal? I had consumed a whole multicolored galaxy of uppers and downers and screamers and lappers. I don't remember the game. I just know it was like in 1980, 81. That's when we bought tickets. It was 79, 80, 81 when we played the Falcons in a playoff game. We hosted it. We decided to go. I only went to one football game at the old Metropolitan Stadium. Same thing with the O'Mara brothers and my buddy Saxton, John Saxton. And it was Philadelphia against the Vikings. This is how little interest we had in attending the game. It was December, right? O'Mara's lived right by the stadium in an apartment complex. You could basically see the old Metropolitan Stadium from their apartment complex. We got to the game about the start of the second quarter, went in. By the end of the second quarter, we said, let's go home, watch it on TV, and drink more beer. It was just miserably cold. The idea of being... Now, since then, I've gone to really cold games at Lambeau. I've seen Vikings play there, Detroit play there against Green Bay. Common, please tell BBP to take a winter coat with them because, of course, the coldest winter I ever spent was the summer in San Francisco. That is true. It's cold there apparently all the time in San Francisco. I mean, no.
1: I mean, it depends how you define cold. It's kind of like fall, spring weather all the time. It's not, you're not going to be needing a parka there. But, yes, you need to layer up there.
0: Okay.
1: You got to wear layers. You'll start, it'll be, 60 degrees.
0: Lever, he must mean Lieber. Lever said he had an empty seat next to his family last game. It was where his wife forgot her purse and he spent most of Mother's Day trying to get it.
2: No!
0: I don't even understand what that means. Do you have any idea?
1: I didn't catch the beginning of it, but I did hear the tail end of the day that apparently something happened where Lieber's wife left her purse at the Wild game.
0: Oh. Hope she got it back. I told you this before. My brother, his old business manager, a guy named Bobby Sturgis, he was a huge North Stars fan. Okay? So back at the old Metropolitan Stadium. He had 3 season tickets. You know what they were for? One for the person he brought with him, and then they kept the middle seat open where they could put their coats.
2: Brilliant!
1: It could be nice to have that much money.
0: Oh, yeah. It's just we need a place to set our coats. I told you the trick. I didn't invent or come up with this idea. Somebody else did. You always bring one of those kitchen trash bags, the plastic ones or the white tie. And then when in the winter, you go to the game, you pull it out. It folds up beautifully, right? Put it in your back pocket. You take your winter coat and put it in there, tie it up and put it under your seat. Then you don't have to have uncomfortably on your seat where you can't really sit comfortably. And then if somebody's bound to spill a beer on it, right?
1: It's disgusting under those seats,
0: it's
1: too.
0: It's disgusting, so you don't want to put it under there. So you put it, I'm surprised more people don't do it. Somebody should sell them outside the stadium.
1: Well, you should put random with Wild logos and then sell them on the way in.
0: That's what I would do.
1: And then you do plastic bags for your peanut shells for the Twins game. You brand them.
0: There you go.
1: Yeah.
0: This says game 3 versus Dallas, section 124, row 10, was $340 apiece. $340 apiece.
1: That sounds about right.
0: Everybody has a limit to how much, and everybody's in a different financial stratosphere. Depending upon how much money you are willing to spend to go to a game. Man. So $1.82, you said, on StubHub? The cheapest. Yeah. I just love watching a game at home for all the reasons I've stated. Hundreds of times. Your food is right there. You don't have to pay for the concessions. No parking, no walking to or from. Restrooms right there. I know you don't get the electric atmosphere at home that you get from being at the stadium. And when you're young and naive and think that's the place to be, I can understand why you want to go, because it can be fun. I mean, I've gone to some, 5 minutes after the greatest game seven in World Series history, I'm on the field slapping big black Jack Morris on the back, and that's when I told him he spoiled it. That's part of, that's half the reason, at least half, if not three quarters, because any event I go to now, even tonight would pale in, even if the Wild won, it would be cool, but it'd be like, yeah, but that was just game four. It wasn't like game seven of the World Series, 1-0, 10-inning complete game shutout. You know, it just doesn't compare, but I got a guy who knows a guy who's still looking, and again, they're not going to be free, but I'm hoping to get something that would be...
1: Maybe what you could do is game five is in Colorado, Wednesday, and it might be cheaper to take the flight out there and go watch the Wild in Colorado.
0: You know, that's a hell of an idea. I bet that would be cheaper to do it that way. Maybe you should be a travel agent.
1: Can I get a fee for that?
0: If this radio
1: advice thing, I just gave you?
0: If this radio thing doesn't work out, maybe a travel agent. Well, somebody recommended this. Chad Abbott is still in here trying to fix the computer. He's got, I've seen him bring a monkey wrench and a crescent wrench in here, as well as a sledgehammer. This was so good. This says, Abbott seems dissatisfied with his job. He's always grumpy. If he's looking for a change, we have an IT help desk support position he could apply for. It pays $29,000 a year and a 2% 401k match. And before he asks, I don't think Tana has the right skills and qualifications. Because Tana B is looking for... Oh, and then somebody else suggested this, Chad Abbott. Chad, Alt-Control-Delete.
2: Look, here's the deal. I got the internet working. You doubted me.
0: Yeah, I did.
2: The problem is the switch box. It's an 8-port and an Ethernet switch box, and we need the only ones we have backup is a 5. I tried the 16, but it's not powered Ethernet to supply power to these cameras, so therefore these cameras aren't working. So the internet's working, just trying to get power to the cables, but our cameras, but we need a powered Ethernet port. Do you know where one might be?
0: Amazon would probably deliver one.
2: Well, yeah.
0: Walmart? I don't know. Better you than me.
1: By the way, tickets for game five, cheapest are $180 in Colorado, so we're not getting them any cheaper there.
0: This one says, has Chad Abbott fallen and can't get up? And can we get Chad's segment sponsored? We'd love to. If you'd like to sponsor the Chad Abbott segment of the Common Man program, I'll call this radio station or the Radio Advertising Bureau, because radio is red hot. We'll pause, come back another hour to go. It's Common and Tana B here on the Common Man program on The Fan.
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6: 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Oh, man. We just saw a rare sight. Victor Wembanyama was ejected in Sunday night's contest versus the Minnesota Timberwolves after elbowing Naz Reid above the neck as the Spurs fell to the Wolves 114-109. The series is currently tied up, but if I have any advice for Wemby, maybe don't elbow people in the neck. I'm Maddie Bates.
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10: 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CI Sport, is it on you? Reports from Adam Schefter and various other insiders in the NFL saying that the Vikings are down to 8 now finalists for their general manager position. Vikings also made some news today by announcing that Adrian Peterson, a former running back for the Vikings, is going to be inducted into the Ring of Honor coming up at U.S. Bank Stadium sometime this season. The schedule for the NFL, including the Vikings, will be announced on Thursday night. A couple of leaks have come out, and the Cowboys and Giants will open up first game on Sunday Night Football. Coming up tonight on our family of stations, it is game 4 of the Wild taking on Colorado, and Colorado leads that series 2-1. Wild will try to even up tonight. 6:45 is the pregame show again on KFGO. 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
17: Time for a Twins Minute. I'm Mark Janowski. The Twins enjoying a well-deserved off day today after defeating Cleveland yesterday by a score of 5-4 to take the series from the Guardians, their first series victory at Progressive Field since September of 2023. And Derek Shelton thankful that it happened because a whole lot of guys had a hand in the victory.
18: Again, complete team victory. We were able to add on in the one inning and continue to go. We made some good defensive plays. Royce made a huge play on that chopper in the eighth. And then our bullpen, I mean, we kind of knew that it was going to be a bullpen game, and Morris going for the first time back-to-back, and then Rojas doing it, Adams coming in, and you know, overall, really good job. The fact that Bonda was able to give us one plus was huge for us.
17: Yeah, the Twins had a big 4-run top of the fifth inning for a 5-1 lead. They held on for the 5-4 win. Kendry Rojas picks up his first major league victory. This has been a production of the Treasure Island Baseball Network.
19: Good afternoon, I'm KFGO Chief Meteorologist Tom Szymanski. Partly cloudy and breezy, a slight chance for showers and thundershowers this evening. Down to 48, south winds will turn west-northwest 13 to 30. Partly sunny, windy tomorrow. Watch out! North to northwest wind 24 to 48, high temperature 68. Tomorrow night, it looks clear, decreasing wind down to 40. Sunny on Wednesday, high near 74. Partly sunny, windy on Thursday, high near 83.
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0: You know, He was on the bench going, what, me? What did I, you know? It's like, I don't really call him. He might be cocky. I think a lot of NBA, I think a lot of athletes in general are cocky. I think a lot of it's just a lot of self-confidence. I mean, Ant's cocky.
1: Yeah, I was going to say, Anthony Edwards is cocky.
0: Yeah, is anybody. And as a matter of fact, last night he said after the game, well, first of all,
1: Jay McDaniels is cocky.
0: They were about to interview Anthony Edwards immediately following the game, and then he told the interview gal, just wait a second. Then he went over and he looked into the crowd, and he put up the phone, like, I'll call you. So he's,
19: I always love that.
0: Before the interview began, it was important for him to tell who was over in the, maybe it was a damsel in distress. I don't know, but he
19: yeah, said, baby.
0: He did the old, I'll get back to you. And then he came back, and she asked him. And he said, why, and I don't have the exact quote, but it was like he said, I just knew I had to basically take it upon myself to win the game. And I don't think that's cocky. It's just, he could just see it. Everybody at watch knows, why would he say any different? He's there on the floor. They're 8 points down. Angelo Dundee, great boxing trainer and corner man for Sugar Ray Leonard, Muhammad Ali, blah, blah, blah. When Leonard was fighting, I think it was the Hearns fight, the first Hearns fight, in the corner, the microphone caught Dundee saying, you're blowing it, kid. You're blowing it. I mean, what are you doing? And then Leonard rallied to stop Hearns in the 14th round. That was back when the championship fight still had a 13th, 14th, and 15th round. And you could say the same thing about the Wild last night, or Wolves last night. Wembanyama's not in the game. You're blowing it. What are you doing? Yeah, you can't lose this game under these circumstances, especially being down 2-1 and having to travel back to San Antonio. And Edwards took it upon himself. He did. You know, I wouldn't put it on the same level as Kirby Puckett game 6, climb on my back, but it was kind of like, I have to win this game. And he made big shots when he had to under the circumstances with every time he would take the ball. If he brought the ball across the center court stripe or got it, you know, inside, you know, the offensive zone, the other end of the floor, they double teamed him immediately. Mm-hmm. So he was,
1: What was cockier, Wembanyama's reaction to finding out he was ejected, or Ant hitting a shot and then on his way back, like hitting the opposing team's coach, like in the stomach area,
0: right? Yeah.
1: And like basically talking smack to the opposing coach.
0: That's what you do. And that comes part and parcel with the NBA. Speaking of the NBA, this one says it was Ant telling his brother he would call him. Yo, this is Shaq. I'll call you back. No, this is Ant. I'll call you back.
1: I'm seeing a graphic right now on ESPN.com.
0: Yeah.
1: Anthony Edwards, 30-point games in the playoffs. He has 18.
0: Yeah.
1: All Timberwolves, other than him combined, have had 17 in the history of the franchise.
0: Yeah. Part of that's just because of his play. They've played a lot more playoff games than any other Wolves play. Like Garnett played in
1: like 7 series,
0: but they were always
1: 7, 8, 9 series.
0: Yeah, but they were always one and done. So, speaking of basketball players and cocky, I did not see this happen live. Shaq's been out and Draymond's been in for Shaq. We know what that's all about. Does Shaq just take time off?
1: Well, Shaq was back last night.
0: So maybe it was just time off. Anyways, a story reads as follows from The Athletic. It says, Chuck Barkley says he won't get into a war of words or battle of stature with Draymond Green. On Wednesday's episode of Inside the NBA, the Golden State Warriors forward took a shot at the twilight years of Barkley's Hall of Fame career when he played for the Houston Rockets. Here's what Green said when Barkley suggested the Warriors' run was over and Green would need to go elsewhere to compete for a title. He said, I think the goal is to just not look like you in the Houston Rockets uniform. It's ultimately the goal for us. Barkley didn't respond to the jab on air. 2 days later, he explained why he let the comment go. He was on Bickley and Marotta. Bickley and Marotta Radio, Sports Radio. He said, I never punched down. Draymond's a good player. Brilliant. We're not on the same level. I can hear, but I don't have to respond every time somebody says something about me. Chuck's right on both accounts. I kind of think, I mean, stranger things have happened. We'll see. But if they bring the old band back together in Golden State without infusing some youthful enthusiasm, some talented youthful enthusiasm, it's hard for me to believe that Steph and Draymond and, you know, the other Splash Brothers gone, right? He left 2-3 years
1: ago. Yeah, Clay, yeah. He went to Dallas.
0: I just don't, you know, Tempe, you can use this next time the Tenor Fitzgerald set sail. Nobody's ever beaten Father Time. And I think, and so I think Draymond took umbrage at that, you know, because he's probably thinking we can still, maybe they can. Maybe they can, you know, turn this thing around, build this thing together, standing strong. I also think Barkley, even though Draymond has 4 world titles, Barkley was a better player than Draymond.
1: Oh, nobody would debate that.
0: I would hope Draymond.
1: I don't think Draymond's mom would disagree with that.
0: Because Barkley could flat out play basketball. And you know, Barkley's performances with Phoenix lost to Chicago, I think, back to back NBA finals, right? Those were Barkley's best opportunities to win world titles. And it didn't happen, but you know, you're facing Mike Jordan, right?
1: Yeah.
0: That's like, how many other golfers would have additional majors, or at least their only major, had Tiger Woods not been around? I mean, who's the guy lost? Why am I so bad with names? He was a member over Golden Valley. Rocco Mediate. He lost in an 18-hole Monday playoff with Tiger Woods. If he's not around, he's got a major, right? Chris DeMarco had the year that Tiger chipped in from behind the green on 16 where the ball just hung on the lip for a second and went in, lost in a playoff to him. Ernie Els, Vijay Singh, these guys would have had additional majors had it not been for Woods. Barkley just happened to go up against the best player in the world, maybe the best player of all time.
1: Well, Draymond just happened to have some of the best players in the world on his team. I did not see, there was a roast of Kevin Hart last night on Netflix that I did not watch. I probably will at some point. But I did see a highlight on TikTok, and one of the comedians was roasting Draymond because Draymond was there.
0: Okay.
1: And basically said, you know, Draymond taking credit for winning 4 championship titles is like Ringo Starr taking credit for all 11 number one albums.
0: Yeah, that would be it. Is consequential as Ringo was to the band. It's Lennon McCartney's writing, and then later on Harrison's contributions on some of the later albums. And yeah, you're right. Draymond, hell of a player in defense.
1: He was a great role player.
0: Yeah, great role player.
1: Yeah, maybe the best.
0: There is there.
1: He's kind of like the Dennis Rodman of this generation.
0: Yeah. Yeah, and he obviously he's had some unsavory moments. You know, he's had some moments where he probably, and I don't know if, I mean, they even, and he embraces his, I don't know, would be bad guy or bully reputation. There was the commercial this past winter heading into the holidays where they had several celebrities checking in with Santa to see if they were naughty or nice and going to get a gift. And the very end, it's Draymond, and Santa shakes his head at him and says, no, you're out, you know? So Draymond embraces that role and that reputation. And that's good for him, I guess. But yeah, so I did not see that part, but I just love the check because I don't punch down.
1: It's the perfect response.
0: I loved Barkley as a player. I really did. I don't see how you couldn't. I mean, round mount a rebound 6'6" and could rebound like nobody's business. And it was fun to watch.
1: Yeah, the don't punch down has been kind of the philosophy of some of our members of the coroner's office over there. We've always had radio stations, both locally and nationally, that have been trying to get us involved in the war. I mean, Denver was just doing it in the Nuggets Timberwolves series.
0: Were they really?
1: Where they were trying to attack like Minnesota sports media members, and one of them went after PA. And
0: why didn't I hear about this? Because I would have piled on and gone after PA.
1: Well,
0: we
1: don't punch down. We just ignore it.
0: Well, yeah, but not me. If I would have known about it, I would have punched down on PA too. It's so much fun to punch down on Marty the Purple Dinosaur. What'd they say?
1: Well, I mean, I could go find it for you, but basically there was like one of those. I think they're on the altitude.
0: Altitude.
1: There's like a group of 4 of them, and they're doing the old let's trash Minnesota people for a segment, you know, and make fun of 10,000 lakes, more like 10,000 losers. Yeah, telling those types of jokes, and then one of them just out of nowhere took shots at Paul Allen.
0: Remember when Mike Irwin was on, Irvin?
1: Yes.
0: Was on with us, Irvin. and then that Dallas radio station that he was with, they... they put it up my face, and they had me with like I had a dress on, and I had a women's hat, and I thought it was very becoming. I thought it was, you know, they had me as a cross dresser.
1: Little did they know how many of the women's qualities you have.
0: Well, that's it. And then I've also been the taste fairy, so I've been a lot of different things. Let's take a break and come back. Tennessee keyword, you got it?
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34: From the KFGO News Center, I'm Nate Cohn. A man considered one of the most wanted fugitives in Salt Lake City, Utah, has been arrested in Minot. Police say he traveled to Minot by Amtrak. There was a warrant for his arrest. He had been identified as a violent member of the Crip Street Gang. Police say the 33-year-old man had recently fled from law enforcement in three other states. Firefighters responded to a house fire in South Moorhead late this morning. First responders were called to the fire in the 4500 block of 19th Street South at 11. Smoke could be seen coming from the roof of the home. Moorhead Fire had to use a ladder truck to spray water from above onto the roof. Fire crews from Moorhead, Fargo, Dilworth, and Sabin Elmwood all responded. Minneapolis police are investigating after a Metro Transit bus and a truck were involved in a fatal crash that ended partially in a house in South Minneapolis this morning. The bus and truck collided and veered into the front porch of a home. The West Fargo Police Department says a juvenile boy without a driver's license will be referred to juvenile court for charges after a crash Sunday night. From the KFGO News Center, I'm Nate Cohn.
0: Just sent out on my Twitter account a photograph of engineering guy Chad Abbott feverishly trying to replace the PoE switch. That's what we've determined it is.
1: That's what I thought it was going to be.
0: And you said they didn't want to hear from you.
1: No.
0: They said leave the engineering, the computer repairs to the professionals. So they dismissed anything you had to say, but you can go to my Twitter account and see them feverishly working on the PoE switch. You know, you talk about radio station and sports teams, rivalries. You know, they're in Denver. They're trying to get PA going. I started at the Fan with the capable Carl Allen. It was common. Well, I wasn't even common at the time. It was Carl and Dan on the Fan. We would do weekend stuff. Then I started working on the Chad Brero show, blah, blah, blah. But what was Carl and I first met at the radio station in Forest Lake, which is now just a satellite Christian music station. But at the time, it was a local radio station. It was music, news, weather, sports. They had a, I remember the jingle too. It was like, I'll think of it. I'll think of the jingle here. Just music, news, and just good listening in the land of lakes. It was Lakes Radio is what they called it. So, you know, Carl's the morning guy. I'm the news and sports guy. So as we were first getting to know each other, kind of like, well, so where'd your radio travels take you? Town, up and down the dial. He'd worked at a radio station in Stillwater, Oklahoma, which is where is Oklahoma State the Cowboys? Yeah, because Oklahoma's the Sooners. So that was the home of the Oklahoma State Cowboys, right? I was working at a radio station in Wyoming before I got there called KMER. We had the Wyoming Cowboys, okay? That was the university based out of Laramie. I had done a wacky radio bit. Everybody that did morning radio in small towns did this bit where, well, you hear it now, you'll see mayors do it, right? Like the mayor of Green Bay will, you know, he'll bet a block of cheese against the Minnesota mayor or Minneapolis mayor of Minneapolis, and we'll put up like lutefisk. So I randomly called a radio station in Stillwater, Oklahoma, called their morning guy, because I was doing mornings, and we bet like, they bet, I don't know what if his was, you know, Oklahoma barbecue, I don't know. We each bet something, right? Did the bet on the radio, because the two teams were meeting in a bowl game. Oklahoma State Cowboys were playing the Wyoming Cowboys in some football bowl game. So as I'm talking to the capable Carl Allen, he goes, Stillwater, Oklahoma, go. You a morning guy there? Yeah. I go, did you ever do a bet with a guy from a Wyoming radio station in which, you know, he goes, yeah, some wacky radio bit with a guy, we bet something. So before, that was me. Wow. We made the bet. So this was before we met each other at the radio station. We actually had talked to each other. We did that. I think the Wyoming Cowboys ended up losing that. We never intended to pay off the debt. It was just the bet. It was just a wacky radio bit. But yeah, isn't that funny? We'll bet this against that. I don't know what we would.
1: How about we're like in year 21 of me being on the show with you, and you finally told me a story I hadn't heard before?
0: Really?
1: I had not heard that one.
0: It might have been a time when you weren't, because I have recanted it a couple of times.
1: You've never said that one while I've been on
0: there. Yeah, that was me, the capable Carl Allen, and I. I don't even know what you would bet folks in Denver. Like we would give them.
1: Well, they would bet weed.
0: Well, or maybe an oxygen tank. Well, because the air's thinner up there. They would give us an oxygen tank if they lose, and we would give them lutefisk or walleye, a walleye sandwich. But I'm not in them. So they went after PA a little bit.
1: I owe you $4, by the way. You won our bet last week.
0: Oh.
1: In game three, you picked the, you had the Spurs, I had the Wolves. Spurs won that one.
0: Yeah. I feel bad betting against the hometown team, but you know what? When it comes to
1: you get $4.
0: Yeah, you're absolutely right. Somebody just sent me SI.com and me Timberwolves. Denver radio hosts keep taking shots at Minnesota sportscasters. Where can I find that? On SI.com?
1: It's probably like a bring me the news thing.
0: Yeah, SI.
1: Just Google it.
0: Denver.
1: Well, it started off by them. One of them was ripping Dane Moore, who is a... We've had him on the Tenor Fitzgerald mini. He's like my basketball guy on the Tenor Fitzgerald. Okay. Who's not really associated with a media entity. He just kind of does his own thing, right? He's kind of what Gleeman's doing now, where he's just independent on his own, and he's built up his own podcast and his own reporting, and he travels to all the road games. And it was after the Jaden McDaniels basically doing the loser, loser, loser soundbite, talking about all their defensive issues.
0: Oh, right, right.
1: And one of the radio guys in Denver was ripping how he asked the question or how he responded after the question or the follow-up. I don't remember what it was. So that kind of started the whole thing.
0: Oh, yeah, here it is.
1: They call him Dumb Moore.
0: That's creative.
1: Oh, so funny.
0: Denver radio host, specifically Denver fans, 104.3 The Fan. Darren McKee and former NFL player Tyler Palumbus. That must have been a short live radio career or football career. I've never heard of the guy before.
19: I always loved
0: that. Is that the guy that with the really long hair that played for Pittsburgh?
1: Who does the shampoo commercials?
0: Yeah, that's him.
1: Yeah.
0: They took shots at longtime Vikings radio voice Paul. Taking shots at a national treasure, you can't win that.
1: Yeah.
0: You have no chance to. That's not even worth taking the risk. In late April 2023, amid intensified tension during the Timberwolves-Nuggets playoffs. Tension between who? Radio people? Key details of the incident. The rips. During a segment, McKee and Palumbus were criticizing Minnesota media figures and took a stray shot at Allen with McKee stating the only person who's a worse broadcaster than Paul Allen in Minnesota is Dane Moore. Gotcha. The comments occurred as Denver radio personnel were aggressively mocking Minnesota sports, referring it to as the land of 10,000 losers and mocking various local media members, according to reaction. The shots at Allen, who primarily covers Vikings and not the Wolves, were seen as part of a broader heated pot stirring effort by Denver shock jocks during the 2026 NBA playoffs. Shock jocks. This banter was highlighted by SI's Fan Nation and Bring Me the Sports, which noted that Allen was caught in the crossfire of a wire media beef between the two cities. Silly.
1: Bitter on Twitter.
0: Well, my guess is the folks in Denver were trying to prop up sagging ratings.
1: Probably.
0: That's what they're probably doing. Ratings sagging. My guess, especially when you have a former athlete, that's always a serious sports talk show. Let's break down the middle relief of the Colorado Rockies. I'd rather not. Timmy, would you rather break down the middle relief of the Minnesota Twins, or would you rather talk about Chad Abbott trying to fix the gonculator on Meat Sauce's computer? I think the gonculator computer wins. I really do. I think most people would rather do that. I found the game. It was the 1988 Holiday Bowl. Oklahoma State won 62-14. I knew Oklahoma State won. And Barry Sanders had 222 yards and 5 touchdowns. That's how long ago it was. 88, Barry Sanders. Those were the good old days, my friend. We'll take a break, come back. One more segment to go. It's Common and 10 to be here on the Common Man program.

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0: other. 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
2: St. Paul, it's Game 4 with the Wild hosting the Avalanche. 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

0: After review, there is wind-up impact and follow-through above the neck of an opponent. It is unnecessary and excessive in contact by Wembanyama. It meets all the criteria and has been upgraded to a flagrant foul penalty, too. Wembanyama's been ejected.
1: It's perfectly executed by the officials. That's exactly right. That's exactly right. Wemby may have just changed this series. He's gone. A flagrant two.
2: Let's not get carried away. I guess maybe.
3: I mean, it was a pivotal game last night.
2: Yes. I don't know if they lost because they were without Wemby. I think they missed some key shots late in the game, and that due in part to some really good defense. They had an 8-point lead with 2 or 3 minutes to go. I mean,
3: their offense was actually more efficient without Wemby. Now, obviously, defensively, he's
2: So again, I mean, it could have been, but. Someone sent, Deuce sent me a screenshot of a Zach Helverson tweet. Just heard the terrible news that the famous Log Cabin Wendy's in Nisswa has permanently closed.
1: No!
2: My heart goes out to everyone else affected by this loss, especially Chris Hockey. At Chris Hockey. What a sad day for the Brainerd Lakes area, Minnesota, America, and ultimately the world. And it is a sad day. I have a story about that Wendy's in Brainerd, Nisswa. Maybe this is one you have heard, Tenby. You said, I told a story about the capable Carl Allen and I making a friendly radio/sports wager when our respective college football teams were playing in a bowl game. This is when Deuce and baby brother Peter were very young. I'm talking like probably 4 and 6 years old, maybe 7 and 5. We go to the Wendy's. We go inside. We order our food. It's 9 o'clock at night or so. We go sit down to eat the food, and some young kid who must be the manager on duty goes, "You got to leave." "What do you mean I got to leave?" "We have to leave." Is the place on fire? "No, it says we're only open for, we're not open for inside dining." "Well, I just ordered food up here and you gave me my food. And I'm inside the building and we want to sit down and eat here. Can't do it." I go, "I'm not leaving. We're going to eat our food right here." And my boys are just, they've got this horrified look. They're scared now because their old man is now, "Well, no, I'm not leaving. You should have told me that before when you came. Why are your doors open? There's no sign or anything that says you can order inside, but you have to leave immediately." I didn't leave. We ate our food. And we disposed of the paper bags and the trays and everything in the proper place. I talked about it on the air on Monday, and the manager of the place, the guy that runs the or owned the place, called up and apologized. Said, "Yeah, they should never have done that."
3: That's bizarre.
2: Well, yeah. Tell them we have to leave the place. Because my guess, they just all wanted to leave.
3: Yeah, they wanted to get out of it.
2: They wanted to get out of it. Well, then don't lock your doors and say the drive-thru is the only place that's open. Maybe this is why they're closing. I don't know. But yeah, so we all have, and Deuce and baby brother Peter were, "Dad, stop. Don't worry, Dad. Let's just leave." No, I'm taking a stand for what's right. Do you think I was in the right? Or would you have just left? I mean, I guess you could say, "Well, you should have just left then."
3: I probably would not have been as confrontational as you.
2: Oh, I was confrontational, yeah. But, yeah.
3: But it does seem bizarre.

0: bar to let people in, but then say you can't eat here.
1: Yeah, that doesn't. That's like I say, they probably should have.
0: And there's no rationale for it other than they just want to get out of there.
1: I think that's exactly what it was. I saw another. Here's another basketball story I stumbled across. Tonight. You like this one? Who's the NBA's most overrated player, underrated player, best coach, anonymous player poll results? Now, this is done by the athletic staff of Josh Robbins, Sam Amick, and Joe Varden. Do you think, Tennessee, that they're just making up these responses, that nobody anonymous, you call them and say, hey, want to do a poll, but we're not going to say who it's coming from? I guess I
0: did do that in college once where I realized I had a paper due the next day and I hadn't even started. And I was supposed to, it just came out of nowhere and I completely forgot about it. So I literally made up the data that was in there.
1: Yeah. I like that.
0: And it didn't go too well for me.
1: You didn't get a good grade.
0: No.
1: Well, and you know, I shouldn't say that about these guys, but it's like, I wonder how many actually respond. Because if I'm a general manager and someone calls me and says, hey, got an anonymous poll I want to take here. It's an honest player, but you're a player. Hey, would you tell me? And I said, dude, I don't want to do that, but maybe they did. So we'll say that they asked the questions. Who do you think? There was 151 votes cast. 151 players agreed to cast a vote. Who is the league's most underrated player? Jalen Johnson by 4%, along with Derek White. Can you tell me, Tennessee, who Jalen Johnson or Derek White play for? I have no idea.
0: Is Jalen on the Thunder?
1: Could be.
0: Or am I thinking of someone else?
1: It took me a while to find a name I recognize. It would be Drew Holiday. I recognize that name.
0: Yeah.
1: Austin Reeves. And he used to be one of us. Nah's on that list.
0: Is he in Atlanta this year?
1: I think that's exactly where he went. I'm pretty sure. There are Naz Reed's on that list, but he received 1.5% of the vote. Naz Reed, most underrated player. Most overrated player. He received 12.3% of 81 votes cast.
0: LeBron?
1: No. Elperin Şengün. Is it Şengün? Oh. Şengün?
0: I don't even know who that is.
1: Yeah, he's...
0: apparently he's not rated highly enough.
1: Yeah, no, he plays for... Rudy Gobert is number two on that list. Most overrated player.
0: I feel like no one even rates him highly enough to be overrated. Yeah. I feel like everyone just craps on him.
1: Yeah. Well, he's won 4 Defensive Player of the Year, so maybe there are people that think, well, no, he's overrated. He's not that good of a defensive player. But he's won 4 Defensive Player of the Years. He was a little miffed that he's not being considered for a 5th.
0: I will say Rudy was brilliant in the Denver series. I thought he got off to a good start in this series. Last night, he ended up getting some buckets for you down the stretch. But when Rudy went out, or when Wembanyama went out, I thought, well, we're just going to be owning the glass on both sides. And Rudy was getting outplayed there for a while.
1: He was.
0: I mean, the reserve center for San Antonio was getting easy looks under the hoop. He was getting offensive rebounds. So that was disappointing.
1: He plays for the Rockets. The Rockets.
0: Who does?
1: The he's a Rockets player. There are some other names on the underrated list that raise some interesting issues. I lost the story, but I'll find it again. Here it is. Overrated players. Gobert checked in at number 2 on that list. Karl Anthony Towns, 4th on the list. Big Meow Bodega Cat, number 4.
0: What list?
1: Most overrated.
0: Okay.
1: Ja Morant, 4.9%. Luka Doncic is on that list, 3.7% most overrated. But no more Minnesota Timberwolves on that list. And then this was interesting. Which current coach, aside from your own, do you find the most impressive? Finch doesn't end up on this list at all. Now, if you play for Finch, you can't vote for him.
0: Yeah.
1: So it'd be players that don't. But apparently, other players around the league, I'm that's not to say that Finch isn't a good coach, but I just found it interesting he's not on that list at all. There are a handful of other coaches that aren't mentioned as well, but he's not on that list. Then the next question was, which current coach, aside from your own, do you find the least impressive?
0: Yeah.
1: And if you did find your own coach the least impressive, you're probably better off if you don't say anything, especially if it's not anonymous. And once again, Tenneby, our guy Finch doesn't appear on that list at all. So the rest of the players in the NBA that don't play for the Minnesota Timberwolves, they're not impressed by Finch, or they're not unimpressed by Finch, if that makes any sense.
0: He's the best, lousiest, lousiest.
1: That's what
0: best.
1: It kind of sounds like to me. And
0: I think he's a good coach.
1: I think so. I mean, I don't know enough about the ins and outs of coaching. I'm an NBA casual, as you know, but you've heard me say this so many times, and I think it's hard to debate this. If you get to the level of being hired as a head coach in the National Basketball Association, 99% of the time you know how to coach. Just, are you as good as the other coaches? Do you have the personnel? There are always some coaches that are better than others. You're going to rank them all, right? So obviously Chris Finch knows his X's and his O's, but how good of a coach is he remains to be seen. But you don't accidentally stumble your way to a head coaching job in the NBA and don't know how to coach basketball. I think you would agree with that.
0: And then stumble your way into two Western Conference finals, yes, and chance of a third.
1: Exactly. So that's why I think who is the league's best defensive player? It's not even close. Tend to be 41.1%. Second place, are there two guys at 4.6? Who do you think?
0: Victor Wembanyama.
1: Absolutely.
0: Yeah.
1: 41.1% say he's the best. That's followed by Chris Dunn and Kawhi Leonard at 4.6.
0: Chris Dunn, wasn't he a Wolves draft pick?
1: He was one of ours, yeah.
0: Huh.
1: Kawhi Leonard, 4.6. Scotty Barnes, Jaden McDaniels are both at 4.0% of the vote. And Rudy Gobert gets 2.0%. So even though Rudy Gobert is considered overrated by a lot of the people that responded to this, they also say he got votes, put it this way, for defensive player. He only got 2%, but he did get some, because a whopping 41% for Victor Wembanyama.
0: And I'm surprised he didn't get more.
1: What's interesting, what like Ant said, he said he's just everywhere in the paint. It's just like, he doesn't even have to block shots, tend to be. He just alters the way you shoot the ball, what you want to do with the ball, how you attack the Spurs when you're on offense. He changes everything.
0: How many times have the Wolves gotten in the lane and they keep trying to, like, those high floaters?
1: Yeah.
0: They're so scared of him blocking.
1: That's exactly right. And that's all they can do. Here's another one of those athletic, when we love list radio. Eagles, Raiders, Cowboys among 9 teams having the best NFL off seasons, which is kind of sad when you think about it, because the Eagles are already good enough as it is. Why do they have to have one of the best off seasons? Tenneby, the San Francisco 49ers are good enough already. Why do they have to have one of the better off seasons? Tend to be the Los Angeles Rams are good enough. Why do they have to have another great offseason? It's just annoying, because that just means, as we like to say, the rich get richer. Now, that was a list of contending teams. So they were talking about teams that are contending, yeah. Which of those teams did the best. As far as rebuilding teams, Radiators were at 1, Browns were at 2, Saints were at 3, and then teams on the brink, Dallas Cowboys checked in at number 1, The Vikings checked in at number 2.
0: Ooh.
1: Here's what it says about the Vikings. Biggest needs heading into offseason: quarterback, defensive tackle, offensive lineman, cornerback, safety, center, running back, wide receiver. No, I'm kidding. They had quarterback, defensive tackle, in offensive line. Key acquisitions, Kyler Murray, Caleb Banks, and James Pierre. Here's what they say. Signing Murray for the veteran minimum is enormous value. The Cardinals are still covering the vast majority of his $36.8 million salary, meaning Minnesota gets a former number one pick for just $1.3 million against their cap. At his best, Murray has played like a top 10 QB, but even if he's average, he'll be an enormous upgrade for an offense that has one of the best receiving duos in the league and a top-tier play caller. Additionally, some of Coach Kevin O'Connell's favorite passing concepts mesh with what Murray does well. And we've just discussed that on multiple occasions, Tennessee. Do I think that Kyler's going to be a Pro Bowl quarterback and lead the Vikings into a deep playoff run? I don't know. I mean, we know that his rookie, you have to remind me, wasn't his rookie year really solid?
0: Yeah.
1: And since then, he's been up and down, probably more down than up, right? But I said this to somebody today, and I think you and I talked about this. You couldn't enter next season going, well, here's our quarterback room. It's nine, Wentz, and Max Brosmer. I mean, you can't. The fan base would go, what are you doing? The players on the team would say, what are you doing? Ownership would say, what are you doing? They had to get somebody. And look, it's limited to find talented quarterbacks, right? They just don't grow on trees. So I do think that was a coup. Now, again, if he doesn't have anything left, if we've seen his high watermark, it's not going to matter much. But the phrase we love to use, on paper, it looks like a pretty good signing for them.
0: How about the fact that Cooper Rush, former quarterback or former Ravens Cowboys quarterback, right, was participating in a minicamp trial for the Vikings?
1: Yes.
0: I found that to be interesting because either A, they're just, hey, if we have injuries during the regular season, this is someone we could bring along.
1: Okay, right.
0: Or B, maybe they're still looking at shopping number nine.
2: Oh, my gosh. Number nine.
0: I mean, don't you think that's curious when you already have four quarterbacks?
1: And who else was in there? Isn't somebody's former NFL quarterback's son, I think, was also involved in that. They had like two or three guys there. Cooper Rush and
0: was
1: then,
0: it Bauman?
1: I think it was Bauman. I think it was Bauman's son, Todd Bauman's kid.
0: But I mean, like Cooper Rush has been like an established backup quarterback in this league. He's actually started games and had at least a little bit of success.
1: Story goes on to say the interior of the offensive line is still shaky, and that could be an issue for a shorter quarterback. But protection should be much better than last season with Darrisaw and O'Neal healthy again, if they are indeed healthy again. I believe they will be. Because both were playing last year through injury, so it wasn't like they ended the season on the disabled or the injured list, and had major surgeries in front of them. So they both should be healthy, and if they can play like they are capable of, that should help. It says defensively they traded away Grenard, and they can really use Harrison Smith back. His ability to make on-field adjustments is critical. However, their defensive line could be better if rookie defensive tackles Caleb Banks and Dominique Orange are as good as I think they can be.
0: Big Citrus.
1: Big Citrus. Banks has the potential to be an elite disruptor if he can stay healthy, and Big Citrus was one of the best run stuffers in the draft. Safety Jacoby Thomas is an intelligent big hitter who gives defensive coordinator Brian Flores a good option if Smith doesn't return. Free agent corner James Pierre is an ascending player, could benefit from the pressure Flores creates. The Vikings offense will have its mojo back, and the defense will keep giving opponents headaches. Sounds like we're back, Tennessee, according to the guy in The Athletic.
3: We're coming.
1: I still had all these doubts about the club, about where we've been, where we're going, where we're at. And now when I read this, it's sort of like a Tennessee montage. I'm ready to run through a brick wall right now for this Vikings club. I don't know about you.
4: And we can build this thing together, standing strong forever. Nothing's going to stop us now.
1: A little falsetto of Tennessee. That's when he was younger. There was a deuce for it. Yeah, so I don't know, Tennessee. The Banks thing is kind of the wild card, right?
0: Well, it's hard to know what the impact the rookies are going to have how quickly those impacts will come. Obviously, those defensive linemen are probably going to get a good opportunity to start right out of the gate because I don't think there's a ton of competition in there. But the initial Kyler Murray point, when we were talking, you know, when the Vikings were looking for a quarterback and we were discussing the potential options out there, the reason I said Murray at the time was, well, he has the highest ceiling and you have to give up nothing for him.
1: Correct.
0: Like, so there's basically no risk. If it doesn't work out, you're not committed to him for multiple years. And he costed very, I mean, he does have an opportunity to be one of the best values, at least for 2026 in the entire National Football League for the bang for your buck.
1: And then regarding the banks guy, I think it's pretty universal, you know, your pro football and college football experts, that Banks has undeniable talent. He can stop the run, he can rush the passer, blah, blah, blah, but it is the two foot surgeries. He's broke his foot twice, apparently. And you wonder if that's going to be one of those recurring injuries, and then they're in trouble. But Tenneby, I'm going to go with this. We're going to be really dangerous this year. When is schedule release?
0: Well, they've already started leaking stuff this week.
1: No.
0: I think it's coming this week.
1: Oh, when do we play Green Bay? I bet we play Green Bay at Green Bay and here. That's what I'll tell you. That's
0: my sources say we're going to play an NFC North team the final week of the regular season.
1: I think you're on to something, yeah. Or else you're on something, or both. Thanks for having me.
0: Hey, great job.
1: You as well. We're back tomorrow at 12 noon. Rosen joins us at 2. Big Ticket JG, our next
0: program passer invitational tomorrow as well.
1: That's right. What's the first matchup?
0: Lil B and Marnie versus Moss and Alec Lewis tomorrow, 1-8.
1: We'll see you then.
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5: 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Where do the Sixers go from here? 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
16: Good afternoon. I'm KFGO Chief Meteorologist Tom Szymanski. Partly cloudy and breezy. A slight chance for showers and thundershowers this evening. Down to 48. South winds will turn west-northwest 13 to 30. Partly sunny, windy tomorrow. Watch out. North to northwest wind 24 to 48. High temperature 68. Tomorrow night, it looks clear. Decreasing wind down to 40. Sunny on Wednesday. High near 74. Partly sunny, windy on Thursday. High near 83.
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0: I think anyone who puckers up their lips and presses it against their boss's buttocks and then smooches is an ass kisser.
1: I seem to be inept at everything except my work. I'm good at my work. And I confine myself to that. All I want out of life is a 30 share and a 20 rating.
2: The man's enlarged my mind. He's a poet, warrior in the classic sense. I'm a little man. He's a great man.
3: Think of it as colors. There's black and there's white. And in between is mostly gray. That's us. Now, gray is a tough color because it's not as simple as black and white. And for the media, certainly not as interesting. But it's who we are.

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1: 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Central Daylight Saving Time. Welcome back to a Monday edition of the Afternoon Aardvark on an absolutely beautiful mid-May afternoon here in the Twin Cities of Minneapolis and St. Paul. My name is Dan Barrero. I am the former Inkstained Wretch newspaper of the Twin Cities. I've been gone from the newspaper for the better part now of, it's got to be over two decades, I think, 2004? No, I think we looked this up and it was 2003. It's been a long time is what I'm trying to say. Most people don't even know. The kids don't even know I ever wrote in savage fashion. The producer of the show knows it because he grew up with it. He grew up with his father at the breakfast table calling me, there goes the a-hole in the afternoon. Fair to say?
3: Pretty much.
1: Yeah, that was pretty much it.
3: Yep, you got the swear word right.
1: Garzi is the two-time state high school tennis champion as well, and we are delighted that you are along for this Game 5 pivot ride. Isn't it interesting how it is evolving and developing between the Minnesota Wolves, I should say Minnesota Timberwolves, and the Minnesota Wild? We've got the Wild tonight, right? Right here on the Fan.
3: We do, right after
1: 7 o'clock start, pregame 6:30?
3: I think so.
1: Nice. Game number 4, correct?
3: Yes.
1: Right now, the Lanch still lead the series 2-1. I think the hopes have been buoyed a bit among Wild fans, not simply because they won Game 3, but because they seemed to declare, we're here to stay, we're here to make this a series, we're not just going to be a bump in the road along Colorado's, you know, ride into Stanley Cupdom, correct? It was an authoritative, declarative statement. Final score, was it 5-1?
3: I think that's right.
1: And it felt that way. Now, as we talked about on Sunday sermons, you got to follow it up tonight, or we're not going to feel so good about it. The celebration will not last as long. The likelihood of a commemorative print, not very likely. But if you get it done tonight, you tie the series back to a 2-2, going back on the road to take on Colorado. They still have two of the last three games at home. They would still be favored, but we would be at that pivotal Game 5 point with a chip, chair, and a chance. And that's exactly the position or the step that your Minnesota Timberwolves took last night downtown Minneapolis in extremely unconventional, almost impossible to predict fashion. Wemby, as most of you know by now, gets kicked out in the second quarter. The Wolves struggle mightily in quarter three especially. They are in trouble 3 minutes or 4 minutes into quarter four. They are in trouble. And they're thinking, well, wait a minute, you can't have a pivotal Game 5 if it's 3-1 San Antonio Davy.
3: There's no pivoting there.
1: There's no pivoting, but they got there. And so the Wolves are already in the position that the Wild want to get to. Wolves back on the road against the Spurs tomorrow night. And nothing is assured for either team. But I'll do the cliche if you want on, what's the date today, May 11th? I'd say, wouldn't most fans of these two teams, if you said to them 2 months ago, on May 11th, both teams would be in the middle of competitive second-round series, Wolves already at 2-2, and the Wild with a chance to get there to make it a best-of-three in the second round again, you'd probably take that, would you not?
3: I would hope you take it. I would hope you take it.
1: Or am I grading on two?
3: I don't think you are.
1: Lenient a curve.
3: I don't think you are, but I do worry that people don't appreciate that both of these teams are what, by definition, one of the final eight teams standing.
1: Elite Eight.
3: In the mix right
1: now. In college basketball, they call it the Elite Eight.
3: They just had the NBA draft lottery yesterday.
1: Yes, remember that.
3: It was a rite of passage for us around here, right? We're not talking about Parisian suitor buyouts. Like, no. I feel like because we're in the storm, we might not understand how great it is to be in the storm. So to answer your question, I would hope 2 months ago, and this is notwithstanding knowing about the injuries for the Wild,
1: yes,
3: the injuries for Ant, obviously Dante DiVincenzo. Like, there's a lot of things within these series and within these teams that you probably wouldn't sign up for. But just the facts, as you lay them out, how can it get any better than this week?
1: No, I am.
3: Especially if the Wild can pull it off tonight and get it to game five, tied at two.
1: That's exactly it. You say, all right, again, in both cases, you're the road team. You only get one of the last three games. But we're in the mix. At least we can say that much. And that may be grading on too generous a curve, but it's our history. And frankly, I think it's hard to come away from game three for the Wild and not feel encouraged. Really, if you go through the whole series and say, Colorado is better. Colorado has better pedigree. But have you come away from that series going, this is a waste of time. We can't even come close to playing with them. I don't think I've come away from it that way at all. You could say in the case of the Wolves, if you want to analyze the Wolves series with the Spurs a little differently, you could say, look, the games we have won have been a lot more laborious for us to win them than San Antonio Spurs Davy, correct? The games they have won, certainly relating to their blowout victory in game two.
3: Game two was a joke.
1: Yeah. Now, game three,
3: good game.
1: I mentioned this yesterday. I don't know if you agree or not. I similarly came away feeling, well, you just have to hit shots. There were the number of open shots that the Wolves missed on Friday night was extraordinary. And obviously, in the starting lineup, the biggest issue was Jaden and Julius, who were combined 8 for 32. You're not going to win 8 for 32. And yet, again, as good as Wemby was, mythic in that game. There's not any question about it. Efficient, 39 points on 18 shots.
3: Mm-hmm.
1: He did everything, correct? But the fact is, it was a four-point game till fairly late, despite the fact that the Wolves shot as poorly as they did. So I haven't come away saying, I get the odds makers saying Spurs won 62 games. They're better. They're healthier, for sure. But I haven't come away going, well, this is a waste of time. This is why even bother with any pretense that the Wolves have a chance to get this thing done. And here's the other fascinating unknown factor to me moving forward. Wemby has been anointed. I understand that to a large degree. But this is kind of another test in that he gets kicked out, obviously deserved to get kicked out. No added suspension, which, I'll be honest with you, if you make these decisions the correct way, I don't think it would have been outlandish to suspend him again.
3: Mm-hmm.
1: You want to go with the wink and a nod and say, well, come on, it's Wemby. They're not going to do that. I get that. And you could also argue, look, Reed did not get knocked out of the game, so you don't have to worry about that issue. And Wemby got thrown out. This was what? Second quarter.
3: 8:39 left.
1: To go in the second.
3: Yes,
1: so more than half the game left to go. But I want to see how he responds, how he reacts. And this might well be one of these games, as much as I hate talking about officiating, and I'm sure we'll get into this with Johnny at 3:30, is this might well be one of these games where the outcome could depend on how much of an overcorrection the refs make to protect in his home building Wemby, right?
3: How far will the pendulum swing?
1: I believe it's fairly clear that the looser the game is called, the more physical the game is allowed to become, the better it is by far for the Minnesota Timberwolves. Would you agree?
3: Yes, in this series.
1: In this series.
3: In the next series, I don't think so. If it was Oklahoma City. Like, it's interesting how I feel
1: true.
3: Like that could change.
1: That's true. And different kind of team.
3: The physicality is coming for whoever
1: but
3: advances
1: out of
3: this.
1: I think in this series, it's true.
3: Well, because of Wemby, yeah.
1: Because of Wemby, and because I think the Wolves have tried to knock him around, to frustrate him.
3: It's really all you can do with him.
1: It's what often teams do when it dawns on them that this guy's too good for us. You could say that,
3: yes.
1: Well, that's not very noble, but that's what you do, what you can or what you have to do.
3: You got to try to win.
1: You test the limits of what the refs are willing to put up with, and you test the limits of the player himself about how he might respond. And guess what? We saw it. That was to the Wolves. I'm not saying that was all concocted and planned. It was organic, but part of how you test a young player that big and that talented is to knock him around and see, well, can we get under his skin a little bit? And clearly what I saw on that play was a cumulative effect. He felt like, I've been knocked around too much, and I see him over here. I'm still going to elbow him. I may not have meant to elbow him as hard as I did,
3: yeah,
1: but I'm going to do it. And that's part of the test process that goes on here. So we'll see. Anyway, we've got one pivotal Game 5 set. And all it takes for the Wild to match is to get it done tonight, and they are at home. Are we favored tonight?
3: I don't know. I doubt it.
1: I doubt that we are.
3: I'll look up maybe during the break what the odds are. I doubt we would be favored.
1: Bonus bucks today?
3: Yes. TheFanAndBigDeck.com. I'm going to help you with that. It is our national cash contest. First keyword of the week is deposit. 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
4: 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You know what I'm saying? Got him with iced out chant. Yeah, he's swaggy.
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14: From the KFGO News Center, I'm Nate Cohen. The West Fargo Police Department says a juvenile boy without a driver's license will be referred to juvenile court for charges after a crash Saturday night. Just after 9:50, police say they responded to a crash at the intersection of 10th Avenue East and 9th Street East. When officers arrived, they found two heavily damaged vehicles. Police say the boy ignored a traffic signal and was struck by oncoming traffic. 830 citations were issued by North Dakota law enforcement last month during a Put the Phone Away or Pay distracted driving enforcement campaign. 300 citations were issued for distracted driving. The rest were for speeding, failure to wear a seatbelt, and other violations. Firefighters responded to a house fire in South Moorhead late this morning. First responders were called to the fire in the 4500 block of 19th Street South at 11. Smoke could be seen coming from the roof of the home. Moorhead Fire used a ladder truck to spray water from above onto the roof. And a man considered one of the most wanted fugitives in Salt Lake City, Utah, has been arrested in Minot. Police say he traveled to Minot by Amtrak.
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3: 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Keyword calendar.
1: I don't know how much detail we have on this story yet. Fox9.com, Gargi tells me, is reporting that, speaking of pivotal, there ain't nothing more pivotal, actually, than Game 5 of a best of 5.
3: Call that a decisive?
1: I guess that's also decisive.
3: Yeah.
1: The Minnesota Frost and Montreal women's hockey team were set to face off tonight in the decisive Game 5 of the PWHL semis, but the game has been postponed due to illness within the Montreal franchise. League officials are still, this is new on me, I had not heard this one before. League officials are still working to reschedule the game, and obviously the winner would move on to the finals. The Frost are two-time defending PWHL standing. So let me know if we get any more detail, any more information. This is hot. This is pretty extraordinary, is it not? I don't remember it
3: other than COVID.
1: Yeah.
3: When games had to be postponed.
1: When everything was shut down.
3: Yeah. In terms of just a regular playoff game, Game 5.
1: Yeah. This is a new one.
3: I don't know how you do this.
1: I don't either.
3: I'm not trying to be like,
1: but I want
3: insensitive to Montreal.
1: I want to get more information. I mean, is it something that's literally gone through the entire team in a way that, we have nobody to suit up.
3: Right.
1: That would seem extraordinary, but we'll have to see. Where that goes. A very good guest lineup today. The UglyDeck.com guest lineup will include Russo Radio from the arena formerly known as the X. That's the Fallness, the Moldy Fallness Studios at 502. Johnny Athletic will join at the bottom of this hour. And Aaron Gleeman in studio. Gleeman made some news today, media news, I guess you could say, earlier today, saying what was your favorite Gleeman at the Athletic moment?
3: Yeah.
1: He is leaving the Athletic for reasons that he will, well, I won't say reveal because he's already revealed them, but maybe amplify on when he joins us in studio in the 4 o'clock hour. We'll talk some Twins. I'm sure we'll end up talking some Timberwolves with him. He's a big time Wolves aficionado, as we know. So that's the uglydeck.com guest lineup for today. Somebody's saying there was an Olympic game that got postponed this year. That's one of the few other times I can think of an illness-related postponement. Yeah, we'll have to do some deep diving, I guess, on that one.
3: I'd like to postpone the Wolves season until Anthony Edwards is healthy and Dante 100%. DiVincenzo's back.
1: Yeah, that's not
3: that's
1: a bad
3: I'd
1: thought.
3: Like to do it.
1: I got also a correction sent to me, correcting me, and rightly so, because I just looked it up in the box score. On Friday, in the Friday game, game three of the Wolves series with the Spurs, Randall and Jaden were actually 8 for 34. I think I've said 8 for 32.
3: You missed a couple.
1: I missed a couple missed shots, which I should have remembered because they missed a bunch. You get the point. 8 for 32, 8 for 34, not that big a difference. But for the record, because we believe in accuracy on this program, 8 for 34 is indeed correct. We will be talking with Johnny Athletic, AP, formerly AP Sports Guy, about Julius Randle. It's the classic. He's one of those players who, you remember that scene in, well, you probably don't. It's older than you, Animal House, in which is it Otter is in the back seat of the car with Belushi and the boys, and he says, women, can't live with them, can't live without them.
3: Yeah.
1: And it applies to Julius Randle, right? Because
3: it does.
1: When he was bad, the muttering around me was like I've never heard it before. In fact, it's interesting. Same guy who came to the rescue of the entire section when there was one drunken idiot with just spewing endless obscenities a couple games ago. He's in the same spot. I'm in the same spot we've been in for most of the last several games. And he stands up. And in this case, he's not turning around to look at the fans to yell at him. He's standing up to say, Julius! What are you bleeping doing? It was brilliant. Same guy. And nobody objected.
3: No. Because nobody texted the security line to get him out of there.
1: That might have been either turnover three or turnover five in the first. I think he had five in the first half, or was it four? Whatever
3: it was. Six for the game.
1: And then he did make a couple of nice defensive plays late. That's the you can't live with him, can't live without him.
3: Let me know what you think of this, because I was thinking about this last night. I don't know if it was, I don't remember exactly when, if it was at the game with Parker or even on my reflective drive home. I almost feel like we're not giving Chris Finch enough credit for getting what he's gotten out of Julius Randle.
1: Yeah, you might be right.
3: Because the whole thing was, Finchie, I feel like we've been using that against Finchie, that
1: yes,
3: you said you could get the best out of him. You said you knew how he operated. Randle said, I love playing for this guy. He gets me. I almost wonder if we're underrating the job that Finch has done, because Randle can be such a disaster. And last night, especially when Wemby got kicked out, it's like, this should be your game now.
1: Yeah.
3: This should be, you and Jaden should be able to operate where you like to operate now, more than maybe more so, and anything but. And then what does he do? He if he's allowed to play bully ball defense like he was on that one possession.
1: Yes.
3: Because I honestly don't think that's great defense. I think he's just roughing a guy up. And
1: it depends. Yeah. I think it depends on where it is on the court and how rough he,
3: yes.
1: he is.
3: Actually. And it worked out because they kicked the ball out of bounds and the Wolves got it. So it goes in the book as a good defensive play. But it's just, then at the end he makes a nice pass as well for a dunk.
1: Yes, that was an important pass.
3: And there's your ball game.
1: That's your ball game.
3: It's so wild.
1: Part of it goes back to, he's not even at this late date, fully understanding he's not quite as good as he thinks he is. And so he does that, whirling dervish. I'm going left. I'm backing in. I'm going left. I'm going right. And I can still hold on to the ball and possess it and still make a play going to the basket. And he's not good enough to do that. He selectively against certain defenses, he might be, but he's not gifted enough as blessed with talent as he is, I would say, to do it. This one got this text gets my attention, and I'm sure we'll talk about this player in more depth with Johnny. That's what I was kind of holding off on. But let me read you this one. This is from Brant. The more I watch Ant, the more I think black hole Carmelo rather than MJ or Kobe.
3: Ant?
1: I don't know what you're watching,
3: yeah.
1: Brant. Honest to God, I don't know what you're watching. I'm not ready to put, Ant in the MJ class because no one's in that class, or even the Kobe class, quite frankly. But you're not watching the game in the correct way if you're coming to that conclusion. Period, end of story. I don't know how, particularly, look, with scorers, there are sections of games in which they have to be selfish. We, in fact, demand of MJ that he be selfish.
3: Kevin
1: of
3: Garnett.
1: Kobe, that he be selfish. Yes, you have to do that. And is he a tremendously gifted passer? No, but MJ wasn't either, to be honest with you. I mean, LeBron is a lot better passer and a lot more natural passer than Michael is. Michael got better at it, but he's not a great passer. So I don't know. Here's the problem I have. That can't be your first thought coming out of last night's game.
3: No.
1: He saved them.
3: He did.
1: He had he had a, what, 15 in the fourth, a terrific quarter. They're on the verge of losing the series. Now, they still could very well lose the series, but the idea is you play it out, you extend it, you win the game that's in front of you. He won that game in the fourth quarter a lot more resourcefully in terms of his offensive repertoire than I think he was. I think he's grown there. And the other thing, Brant, with all due respect, you're leaving out is, and taking for granted is, he's not healthy. We overuse the warrior mentality thing. It gets overdone and overcooked. That guy's a competitor. I don't know how. So he, the fact that he's taken for granted, a guy who's got two screwed up knees to varying degrees, and he keeps trotting himself out there and frankly keeps getting better. Now, he had some moments early in the game that bugged me. He had a couple of lazy inbounds passes. We'll get to some other stuff as well. He wasn't uniformly great in that game. But you have to, the two things you should come out of that game with is he was magnificent in the fourth quarter, and he is fighting through injuries that, believe it or not, a lot of players wouldn't even bother. They wouldn't, or it would get in the way of them approximating what they do at their best. And in the fourth quarter, offensively, he was at his best.
3: And that second injury was 16 days ago.
1: Yes.
3: And he came back in 9, I think. Was what it was, and now he's getting better.
1: Yeah,
3: and
1: come on,
3: he's doing it, what, 70%, 75%? I don't know what the percentages are, but we're used to Anthony Edwards rising up and dunking over guys.
1: Without his backcourt mate.
3: Yeah,
1: without Dante. Right, Dante is, yeah. And even in the case of Io, he is not, he's clearly not 100% healthy, and he's up and down, etc. So
3: my other question to the texter would be, last night specifically, what was your alternative last night?
1: Correct.
3: What would you have liked to see happen other than Ant just completely take the game over?
1: Because you're picking the wrong game.
3: There weren't really, nobody else was really lining up to do it. Terrence Shannon hit a couple of big threes.
1: He did.
3: But I don't know if I'd rather have him have the ball against the Spurs in a pivotal game four.
1: To come out of that game with that, that's the take? Seriously? Bizarre. Let's get the bottom of the hour break in and let's chat with John Athletic. I do have one bone to pick with the head coach, Finchie, off of last night's game. I don't know yet if Johnny has written about this particular issue, but I want to talk about it with him and see if he agrees with me or if there's something that I am missing. We'll discuss that. The Wemby fallout, who knows what else. Maybe get more information on this breaking news regarding the Frost, big game 5 with Montreal. Illness in the case of Montreal, and the game has been postponed, at least for a game. This is the decisive game 5. So we'll keep an eye on that story as well.
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2: 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Vikings making some news off the field today. Nothing big, just the fact that many of the NFL insiders, including Tom Pelissero and Adam Schefter, saying that the Vikings GM search down to 8 candidates, so we'll get the details on that as we get further down the road, I am sure. And Adrian Peterson announced today by the organization that he will be inducted into the Ring of Honor sometime this season. We'll know more when the schedule comes out, which is Thursday night. We'll get the details on when and where that might be at U.S. Bank Stadium. Adrian Peterson going to be inducted into the Ring of Honor. Minnesota Wild in action tonight. It is game 4, that best-of-7 series against Colorado. The Avalanche lead 2-1. Grand Casino Arena, 6:45 is the pregame show over on our sister station, KFGO. 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
7: Maybe some rain overnight, sunny tomorrow with a high of 74.
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9: Perk, I'm curious your reaction here, because no suspension for Victor. I'm not sure that I would say that that's the reason they lost the game, right? The Wolves have started attacking the paint, though more. Rudy had some dunks down the stretch. How did you see Victor being out impacting this one?
10: Well, to be honest, obviously it stopped them from being able to get to the cup, but this was all about Anthony Edwards. This was Anthony Edwards embracing and taking over the moment, and he wasn't waiting on anyone else. He was going to get that win. We heard him in the post-game interview talking about he was going to get that for his mama. That was deep in his soul because he did just that. And obviously it opens it up when you don't have your defensive player of the year in the middle to anchor it. So Ant did a fine job of picking that balance and get down here. But DG, Malika, can y'all listen? This has been an exciting series.
11: Yes, it has.
10: Outside of what happened last night, this perimeter play, these guards, Anthony Edwards, Dylan Harper, Jay McDaniels, Champagne, that's his name. Yeah, they've been bumping.

0: time for Johnny Athletic, brought to you by RBC Wealth Management. You have questions or observations for him? 64686 is the Bradshaw and Bryant KFAN text line. The timing on my listening back to Kendrick Perkins' rant earlier today on ESPN was perfect on the basis of our not all that understanding reaction to the observation we got via the text line earlier that Ant is, you know, monopolizing the ball too much. Johnny, you've watched a lot of Ant. I know, I'm sure I'm forgetting some other moments. He's had a few. But that one, given, I think, the delicate condition of the club, even with Wemby long gone in the fourth quarter, the Wolves look pretty close to dead to me. And on that occasion, you're asking your star, if he's got it in him, to be selfish. You're asking your star to make a series of plays. And to me, that's why we're talking about a series that is 2-2.
1: Yeah, it was remarkable, Dan. And I've watched every game that he's played in this league over the last 6 years. And we've seen him do some amazing things in big spots. But I think you're right. I mean, when you talk about the stakes, when you talk about what was going on at the time, you know, they're down 8 points early in the fourth quarter and couldn't really find any answers offensively or defensively, and nothing was working. They were headed to 3-1. They

0: added to being this series essentially being over, and then Anthony Edwards just took the game. Like, that's exactly what he did. He didn't, there was nothing subtle about it.
1: No.
0: There was nothing kind of democratic about it. He just went out there and said, we are about to lose, and I am not going to allow that to happen. And he has two knees that are made of ground beef and being held together by, you know, chewing gum wrappers right now.
1: Yeah.
0: And he does not have the same explosion, but he found a way. And that is what the very best players in this league are able to do.
1: Yeah.
0: Yep. And he did it. And it was absolutely remarkable. It was an epic performance. There's no other way to put it.
1: Lots to chew on this game. Here's another text that you can, I think, react to. Ant was great, but if they can barely beat the Spurs without Wemby, they can't beat them with Wemby. So how do you look at this series at this point? Because you can easily say the Spurs victories have come more easily than the Wolves victories. They are going back to San Antonio. Davey, I can listen to all that logic, and I can't really dispute it, but I am at a point with this team to say I rule nothing, literally nothing, out at this point. I can't do it because they do have that chip in them, that we've seen from time to time that isn't necessarily about talent, but about we're hanging in and we're going to try to find a way. So I can't dismiss them, even if obviously the Spurs can look at it and say, hey, we got two of the next three games at home.
0: Yeah, Dan, I think you look at it, I think you would be foolish to say anything other than for the majority of this series in the aggregate, the Spurs have played better basketball, mm-hmm. especially the game two blowout and things like that. But if you take that game two blowout out, the point differential is zero right now in the other three games. The Wolves have beaten Wembanyama on his home court in game one. And so it is possible. They can do it. I think that it would be an upset for them to do it, especially with Wembanyama on the court. But as you said, this is a team that maybe kind of can frustrate you with the up and down nature of their attention span, of their intensity and focus, of their execution, of their basketball IQ. There's a lot of things that you can poke at with these Timberwolves and say, man, they don't have it, or this is lacking, or I wish they had this. But one thing that you cannot question anymore at all is their toughness and their resolve and their resourcefulness. And of course, you would think that they would have won that game by 15 or 20 once Wembanyama went out. But I will remind everyone that they beat the Denver Nuggets in game four without Ant and Dante and Io. And so Io came back, but like without two of their main guys. So we see in the NBA, not just the Timberwolves, not just the Spurs, but many teams respond when they lose their big guns and just find another way. And so I don't think it's a full indictment that they didn't win that going away. Certainly they have a lot of concern, but this team is so tough and is so just impressive from a fiber standpoint that we've seen to kind of emerge in these playoffs, that I agree with you. I cannot rule anything out at this point.
1: No, definitely not. The Wemby play, properly adjudicated, I would think you would agree. I texted you earlier today about the possibility of a suspension before it was announced that there would be no suspension. And in fact, also no fine, I think, was confirmed by the league. You pretty much said, ain't no way he's going to be suspended. Did you believe that because of who he is? Or did you believe that on the basis of precedent, making it unnecessary and not the right move to actually add, in effect, a second game to his punishment?
0: Yeah, a couple of things kind of came into play and why I was so dubious that he was going to get suspended, Dan. One is that he does not have a history of violent acts. He was not Ron Artest. He's not Draymond Green. He's not Lou Dort. So a lot of times when the league levies a suspension on top of an ejection, it is because of that past history of actions. Another part that factored in was that he was tossed after just 12 minutes on the court early in the second quarter. And so, you know, there's 2.5 quarters that he was out of the game. And so I did think that the league may look at that as essentially right. You know, a big thing to consider given how much time he already missed. And so do you want to take another 4 quarters on top of that? But ultimately, too, you know, you put those two things together and then you add that the league has always been very reluctant to put its thumb on the scale in the playoffs. And I do think that they would view suspending Victor Wembanyama, the rising, you know, face of the NBA and, you know, the marquee player on the Spurs, and suspending him for that as a kind of potentially series altering decision on their parts. And so I think they weighed all of those things as they looked at it, even though the elbow was vicious. It was reckless. I do believe it was premeditated.
1: It looked like
0: I do think there should have been a very hefty fine
1: yes.
0: given to him. But I am not surprised that he's not suspended. But I do think he should have been fined more than he was.
1: How calculated, in your view, on the basis of what you know about team strategy and talking to people and reading things, is a physical, you know, bang on him approach? From this standpoint, you know, I'm not saying that they choreographed and set up what ended up happening in this case, but it's not unprecedented, as we were talking about earlier in the show, when you're facing, you know, the obvious, that this is a player who's rarely ever been seen in league history, and you're trying to figure out what the hell do you do with him. It's not unprecedented with other big men who are not quite as tall as he to say, all right, we're going to try to get in him, and we're going to try to get in him not just physically but mentally. Let's test his ass. Let's see, and maybe we will, if not go over the line, foul him a couple times hard or push and shove him or take that extra opportunity to get a nudge in just to see if he might have what he did in him. Is that anything conscious, do you think, or is that just a bonus?
0: No, I think it's absolutely conscious, Dan. I think that the Wolves are trying to turn this matchup into a battle of wills because they know, and they are correct, that if it is just a battle of skill, Wemby is unstoppable that way. Like, he just is so big. He is so talented. If he is allowed to be comfortable operating out there on the floor, he is going to dominate the game as he did the fourth quarter of game 3. So they have to find another way to be able to beat him. And one thing that this team does pride itself on, as we've had said at the start of this, is its toughness, its physicality. They've been doing this for years. When you get into a game against the Timberwolves in the playoffs, you are going to feel it physically. And so Wemby is still very young. And so they want to see what he can stand up to. And yes, I do think they were following him. They were poking and prodding him. It does not justify Wemby throwing that elbow, and his ejection was warranted. And there is no argument you can give to say, well, Naz Reid or Jaden McDaniels followed him previously on that play.
1: Yeah, right.
0: And so he was right to respond that way. That's not right. He lost his cool.
1: He did.
0: He lost his temper in that moment. And so that was a benefit to the Timberwolves, is that they won the battle of wills there. We will see how this kind of changes the interactions going forward, but absolutely part of this is psychological warfare right now, and the Wolves got the better of it in game 4.
1: Antonio Daniels earlier today said the looser the game is called, the more you have officials who are willing to allow an extra degree of physicality, the more it, in this series at least, it works to the Timberwolves' benefit in general, even moving forward. Do you agree?
0: I do agree, Dan. I do also, though, want to mention that Wemby is not the only one getting chipped at and hit. Like, Ant is getting hit every time he goes
1: right
0: to the rim. Rudy Gobert is getting beat on the box outs. Randall is getting hit. Like, this is a very physical series both ways. This is not one-sided toward the Spurs. Wemby is the biggest target, so he's getting the most attention. But I do think, yes, to Antonio Daniels' point, overall, I think that the Wolves are built for this kind of play.
1: I think
0: the Spurs are built for it as well. They just might be a year or two behind on the growth pattern. They're a little younger than the Wolves, and they're going through the wars that every young team has to go through. Because those guys, man, they are big-time competitors. They come at you from all angles. They play incredibly hard, and they're really, really impressive. But I do think that the Wolves are bigger, a little stronger, a little tougher. And if it does swing to a wide open, bring your brass knuckles and 2x4s to the game, I think that does favor the Wolves just a little bit.
1: I heartily do. And that was my point. Not necessarily whether anybody, Wolves players are getting banged on, more that in the end, I think with some of the disparities that exist between these teams, with the health of the Wolves, I think if they can, you know, it's the obvious. I mean, they can't afford Jaden being in foul trouble. They really, you could argue, you know, it hurts them if Randall does. But if some of those calls are not made that we're used to, and the Wolves can be a little bit more physical, to go along, you know, with, in the case of Jaden, obviously, some great defensive quickness, I think it's all the better. This is a footnote now. It would have been the story we would have been exploring from the beginning of the show if somehow the outcome would have been altered. Somebody's going to have to explain to me the absurdity of the Wolves not using, I get it, their last timeout, using their timeout after the free throws, I think it was 20 seconds to go, to get the ball in the front court. I, for the life of me, cannot understand that there'd be any rational explanation for it. What have you heard, or what do you know?
0: Yeah, I think that was a mistake by Chris Finch, plain and simple. I think that you could argue or at least say that, well, with 20 seconds left, maybe he was saving it just in case there was something that went really wrong and they needed to get one last second shot, one last second possession that way, and the Spurs somehow did come back and tie it. But I think that the right thing to do in that scenario was call timeout, advance the ball into the front court, then you inbound it and turn it into a free throw shooting contest.
1: Yep.
0: But by not doing that and trying to hold on to it till the very last second, it did create a scenario where the Wolves were absolutely in danger of giving that game away, or at least having it be tied again, and they needed a miracle play from Jaden McDaniels and Ayo Dosunmu to avoid
1: yes.
0: that. So it was, pardon me?
1: I was going to say, yes. In fact, I'm wondering if maybe the Vikings should consider Jaden as another quarterback option. I mean, that was and I think people understand the Wolves had to throw the ball into the front court because the people around me in the stands are going, what are they doing? That's too risky. Mm-hmm. It's like, well, no, they had no, literally because of the time that had come off the clock without them getting the ball into the front court, they had no choice, right? The ball had to be delivered into the front court. Given that circumstance, I thought it was amazing.
0: It was an incredible pass. Ayo probably should have caught it a little bit cleaner,
1: yes.
0: but an amazing job of securing the ball after it hits off his leg and he grabs it. But yeah, Jaden, 6'10", he could see over the offensive line quite easily, I think, if he's dropping back. Doesn't even need to be in shotgun, could be under center. Really give KOC a lot of other options to
1: yes.
0: run plays. So why not give
1: you know
0: him
1: what?
0: A shot at it? Because that ball was on the money for sure.
1: The ball ain't getting batted down at the line of scrimmage by any of those big edge rushers, right? That ain't happening with Jaden throwing it.
0: And you think Jaden won't be able to stiff arm a defensive end? Like, we've seen the nasty streak that he has.
1: Yeah,
0: and so
1: yeah.
0: I think he could hold up against a lot of the guys that are coming at him. And so we may have stumbled onto the answer for the purple unwittingly here, because he's got the size, he's got the arm now, he's got the demeanor. Why not give him a shot?
1: What are we going to do with Julius Randle? Can't live with him, can't live without him.
0: Yeah, it's a huge conundrum, Dan, because, you know, he was so bad offensively for most of that game, the 6 turnovers, and some of them were forced, some of them were just sloppiness on his part, and he was inattentive on defense kind of in the third quarter especially, And then comes the fourth quarter, and he's terrific. You know, man-to-man defense, forcing big turnovers, and making big plays down the stretch that way. But I will just say, like, they cannot win two of these final three games if they continue to get 12 points and four or five turnovers
1: no chance, yep.
0: a game out of Julius Randle, which is what they're getting right now. They have to find a way to unlock him. These physical, handsy, active defenses like San Antonio, like Oklahoma City, give him a lot of problems, but they need more from him. He's just he's been way too mercurial and oftentimes just too sloppy with the ball. He's got to be able to give them more than what they're getting so far.
1: You wrote about Naz Reid. I want to get to him here at least briefly. You can argue that he had a full season in one game, man. I mean, hurt a couple times, comes back, and down the stretch makes some key plays, some important plays. I think has defensively played very well. Where do we factor in his contributions in game number four?
0: Yeah, I mean, for a team that does kind of dig deep with toughness and use that as its identity, I mean, who was tougher than Naz Reid in that game? He takes a vicious elbow to the throat. He gets up from that elbow, gets back into the game. He twists his ankle. He leaves briefly, comes back into the game. And he's the longest tenured Timberwolf. He's been here 7 years. He is beloved in that locker room. And when they see him laying his body on the line, like Ant is laying his body on the line, making plays, and not just like showing toughness, but as you said, he had the no-look pass to Rudy Gobert,
1: big.
0: Set up the three-point play.
1: Yeah.
0: He plays great defense, hits a couple key shots. That's the Naz Reid that they signed to a $125 million contract. And so when he is able to do that, he is a cheat code for them. And I just thought that, you know, that this team really derived a lot of inspiration from his performance and from the way that he just kept getting up after being knocked down. And I thought it was just integral to everything that happened. Obviously, Ant was the savior and the big headline, but Naz Reid's toughness underneath it was just a huge factor in them being able to pull that thing out.
1: By the way, and this might be on the plus side for Finchy, in the final 2 minutes, they had to inbound the ball, and I want to say the shot clock was not healthy. They didn't have a lot of time, and it ended up ended in a terrific drive to the hoop all the way to the basket by Io. And I thought I saw Ant, as he's completing the play, the layup, look over to the bench and point, almost as if to say, good call, coach. Do you know, was that the play call in that situation?
0: So it was, Dan, and it was really well drawn up.
1: Mm-hmm.
0: I also know that Ant was telling the bench over the last couple of minutes of the game, essentially, that he was really tired.
1: You could tell. Yep.
0: And he needed Io to come in and to take the ball and go do it, because that's why Ant was inbounding the ball in some precarious situations and things of that nature, because he had given everything he possibly could to get them back. He was at 41 minutes or whatever it was, and he had nothing left.
1: Yep.
0: And so he was telling the bench, get the ball to Io, let him go to work. And Io came through, and the coaching staff came through with a great play, because Io at that point, Dan, was like 2 for 12 and was missing a lot of those layups.
1: Yes.
0: And things were not going well for him offensively, but he was able to get a clear runway, got to the hoop, got the foul, got the score, and that was just huge. And I think that was Ant saying,
1: yes,
0: see, I told you, but also a great job by the coaching staff to listen to what he was saying.
1: Well, you know, if you go back to game three, I thought there was a possession fairly late where the game was still a little bit in doubt, or there was still a little bit of a chance of the Wolves to get back in it, and the shot clock's going down, and it looks to me like Ant really doesn't want the ball in this spot, again, because he maybe was gassed, and he ended up out of desperation because the shot clock was running out, taking a really flat jumper on the right side. I don't even remember that play. And it almost ended up in a wedgie. It was a terrible shot. It was not good. And the same thing, to me, it felt like at that point, he just ran out, you know, that there was not much left in the tank. And it was clear that was the case late after a terrific fourth quarter in game four.
0: Yeah, and just, I mean, to remind everyone, he has played 82 minutes in the last 3 days.
1: Yes.
0: On two knees that are just really struggling. He's at about 60% of what he can do athletically. And so he's going to the back and getting oxygen and during timeouts. Like, you know, when you talk about wanting everything you can possibly get from your star, he's giving them everything. And so it's requiring everything to San Antonio's credit. They're making him work for all of it. And so, I don't think there's anything wrong with that, but I think it also is good recognition that there takes a little bit of maturity too of, hey guys, like I want to be the hero here, but I've done all I can do. Now it's up to you guys to bring us home. And he was able to defer in that moment. And I think that was the right thing to do.
1: Last question. It's the obvious one that I'm sure you're going to be watching closely. The assumption is the series is going back to San Antonio. You have their coach afterwards making a big production of, well, he got frustrated. You know, I'm not condoning it, but he gets banged on, blah, blah. We often hear this, the teams have good big men, especially. Is there any chance that there won't be an overcorrection on the part of the referees in San Antonio?
0: I mean, I really hope there isn't, Dan. I think that this series has been by far the most entertaining series of the second round in the whole league. These are two very prideful, very talented, great teams that are going at each other with force and intensity and everything that most fans say they want from the games. And I don't think that the officials have kind of taken control of the games and been the star on the court. There was a lot of fouls called in game two, but that was what it was. It got out of hand quickly. But by and large, this is just ultra competitive, and it is going to be a challenge for the officials. There's no question. There's going to be high emotion. I'm sure that building is going to be on fire for game five. I'm sure Wembanyama is going to be trying to atone for the mistake and for letting his team down with that way. And I'm sure the Timberwolves are going to keep poking at him and keep prodding him. And so this is going to be physical. There's going to be confrontation and collision. And my hope is that the officials understand that and they don't let it get out of control, but they also don't get too heavy-handed with this and turn it into a free throw shooting contest.
1: Yeah.
0: Because no one wants to watch that. Everyone wants to watch these two teams absolutely duke it out. It's been high entertainment, you know, great theater, and I hope we see 2-3 more games of that.
1: I got Gleeman coming up in studio. In fact, he's already in the building. Anything you want to say to him, kind of, sort of? He's listening. His microphone's not on, but did you run him out of town? I mean, what's the deal?
2: Yeah, I don't think Johnny should say anything. I'm getting the real story from Gleeman before he comes on with you. I think we should just hang up on Johnny from what I'm hearing. That's what I'm hearing.
0: I'd like to get ahead of it. This was not a second apron issue. this was not, this is not Russo and I squeezing him out that way.
2: We're calling him the Nikhil Alexander Walker.
3: Let me say this about John, because I don't have to look him in the face as I say this. John Krasinski is a real one. John Krasinski got me in the door at The Athletic. John Krasinski was the best possible friend and teammate and coworker for the entire 7 years I was at The Athletic, and John Krasinski could not have been better to me on my way out the door at The Athletic. Wow. I wouldn't say that to his face because,
1: that's a little much. Yeah.
3: But I want people to know that just first and foremost.
1: That's kind of disarming, Johnny, isn't it?
0: Yeah. This is emotional. This is my stuff, pulling at the heartstrings, Dan, as you know. But Aaron's been the best. I think that our staff here at The Athletic in the Minnesota is the best staff at any outlet in the country. And he is a huge, huge part and was a huge, huge part of what we've built here. I was proud to be his teammate forever. He was amazing here. I'm very, very sorry to see him go, but I know he's going to absolutely crush it in his new endeavor. I will be supporting it. I know everyone else will be too, because he's a star here. And we can't thank him enough for everything he did for us at The Athletic. And we'll miss him dearly, but we'll still be following him and around all the time. So I'm looking forward to listening to your conversation. And Aaron has just been invaluable, and I can't speak highly enough about
1: him. He's not dying.
3: Well, I did. That's my other announcement. Yeah, that's a little later.
1: Yeah. That'll be a little later.
2: Subscribe
1: soon. Let's hold on to that one.
2: Subscribe soon. AaronGleeman.com. Don't wait.
3: Do the monthly plan, not the annual.
1: even better. Well, Garzy and I both have like three athletic subscriptions each.
2: Yeah, I know. Now we can get rid of one.
1: Because it's impossible to get rid of them.
2: I know.
1: It's impossible. We just got to add a Gleeman one on top of everything else.
0: Get two Gleeman ones just for heck of it. There you go. Why not?
1: That might even be better. Thank you. Safe travels to back to San Antonio, Dave. Are you leaving tonight or tomorrow morning?
0: Leaving in the morning. So, we'll get up early and get over there and see what happens. Should be fun.
1: Have fun on the Riverwalk. We'll chat soon. Thanks, Johnny.
0: All right. See you guys.
1: Appreciate you. John Athletic, a little long with him, but, man, we had a lot of ground to cover. We'll still have plenty of time to chat with Aaron Gleeman about his departure from the Athletic. We'll get into some Twin stuff. We'll get into some Wolves stuff. And who knows what else. If you have questions, the Bradshaw and Brian Kafian text line has indeed been rebooted for the start of the show. 64686.
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6: Victor Wembanyama was ejected after learning what a flagrant two means for elbowing Naz Reid in the chin. The Spurs actually led the Timberwolves with about 3 minutes left in the fourth. Anthony Edwards scored 16 of his 36 points in a row to Minnesota's Game 4 win to even up the series at 2 games apiece. Despite that, it was Rudy Gobert, Ayo Dosunmu, and Naz Reid who were instrumental in the Timberwolves stealing the Game 4 win. Game 5 is Tuesday night in San Antonio. I'm Adam Abdallah.
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19: Good afternoon, I'm KFGO Chief Meteorologist Tom Szymanski. Partly cloudy and breezy, a slight chance for showers and thundershowers this evening. Down to 48, south winds will turn west-northwest 13 to 30. Partly sunny, windy tomorrow. Watch out! North to northwest wind 24 to 48, high temperature 68. Tomorrow night, it looks clear, decreasing wind down to 40. Sunny on Wednesday, high near 74. Partly sunny, windy on Thursday, high near 83.
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0: All right, we indeed are joined in studio by Aaron Gleeman, who will continue, apparently, to cover the Minnesota Twins. We'll get into the his big decision. We'll get into some, eventually, probably some Wolves stuff, too, if you have questions, 646-86. So you announced today via X and elsewhere. I don't know what else you do, however, whatever podcast, platforms you're on.
1: Everything, every
0: pretty much everything. That the marriage between you and The Athletic is over.
1: Yes.
0: And it sounds like for you, it was as simple. It doesn't sound, well, I'll let you speak for yourself, but is it they were trying to force you out, or were they trying to say, no, we like you, we want you, but we do no longer want this level of coverage involving the Twins?
1: Yeah, it was the latter. They told me like a month ago, 2 weeks into the season, which was not great timing, that we want to pull you off Twins and have you do more like national stuff, news desk stuff, breaking news, that sort of thing. And, you know, I talked it through what that job would look like, what the hours would look like, what, you know, all that stuff. And I just kept coming back to the idea of, that's not a bad job for someone or even me 15 years ago.
0: Right.
1: I loved working for The Athletic. Like I said, you know, to Johnny K, it's true. And same thing about Russo. I loved being part of it. It was a dream job for me covering the Twins. But what I realized the last 3 or 4 weeks was if you are removing the Twins element from it, for me at least, and maybe I'm nuts to think this about a losing team, it's no longer my dream job. And so what I told them ultimately was I would like to just leave, you know, get out of my, I had a contract or whatever. I don't want to do the night news desk or breaking news. And that's, and also what do you need me for that? You know, that's sort of what I said. And it's a very frustrating process. And it's also, I mean, it's a risk. I people in my life, my girlfriend and my podcast co-host, John Bonas, they both sort of hyped me up into doing this, but it is a big leap. It's a financial risk. It's a professional risk. It's a personal risk. It's a lot leaving The Athletic and The New York Times to, you know, now if I'm at a party and someone says, what do you do? I say, I'm a baseball writer. They say, for what? I say,
0: for myself.
1: For AaronGleeman.com. And they'll be like, well, what the, okay, yeah, fine. there's an embarrassing element of it too. But I just kept coming back to the idea of I've been doing this too long to just stick with a job to make a little money. And I don't want to do a job that I'm not passionate about, that I don't think I can be motivated to do. And I know after doing this for 20-something years, I'm motivated, I'm passionate, I think I'm good at it. I have an audience for the Twins. And so I just decided to kind of go all in and bet on myself.
0: Far be it from me to ever say anything snarky about Twins management and ownership. But can the argument be made that they, to a certain extent, are to blame? That part of the reason the folks at Athletic said, Gleeman, we love what you do, but it ain't worth it for us and the Twins because they're meaningless. Does that enter into this?
1: I mean, maybe a little bit. I mean, certainly if they were, you know, back-to-back-to-back division champions or something like that, and they had gone
0: If they were more seriously viable, not even just winning, I'm not saying having to win World Series, but a team that most years they're in the mix, you know, they're going for things, they're in the playoffs, et cetera.
1: The sad part, though, is, you know, in terms of our, they track every metric for readership and all that stuff, subscriptions and everything. Dan Hayes and I, who for the last 7 years have been the partners on the beat, we crush all goals. We get great reviews. I really think, you know, maybe that's part of it. If they would have been very successful, it would have been viewed differently. But I also just think from what I was told, it seemed to me on some level that someone high up in the New York Times or wherever basically said, why do we have two writers covering the Minnesota Twins of all teams? And just in general, they've scaled back their local coverage, not only MLB, but some other teams. I think they're at the point now where they're covering less than half the league, whereas even 5 years ago, they were covering like three quarters of the league with a dedicated local beat writer. So that's part of it. They're going more big picture stuff like that. Like I said, I loved working there. I would have liked to stay. But once that door kind of closes to doing what I love and what I signed up to do and what I think I did well, then it's like, well, what is this job really if you remove that element from it?
0: So what do you foresee your role as changing when you're, it's your deal?
1: Yeah.
0: Do you have to expand it in some ways? I don't mean write about other subjects, although maybe you are. I have no idea. But how do you go about saying, okay, I clearly this is I'm on the line here. You know, this is my deal. This is my business. This is my livelihood. I have to maybe come up with some different ways, and I now have the freedom to do it, to branch out. Is there a way to broaden this or branch it out? Or is it still going to be pretty much all Twins, but maybe reinventing the wheel a little bit about what you represent, what you give, the kind of coverage that you give?
1: Yeah, I mean, it's definitely going to still be mostly Twins. I'm not naive enough to think people need my thoughts on everything. But I, you know, occasional write about the Wolves.
0: Oh,
1: write
0: okay, about, that's, yeah.
1: I know, a Chinese restaurant review. Yeah. There's just so much stuff that you can put out there.
0: Absolutely.
1: If there's
0: that's
1: any audience yes. for it. And it's not like there's a space component. It's not like you're taking the space mm-hmm. of everything else. And you know, the independence brings creative freedom. There's also from like a, you know, technological standpoint in terms of what I'm working with behind the scenes, I'm able to sort of customize things, or even I can do a live chat randomly during yes. a game if I want. There's just all kinds of podcast, video, live chat components. And I am kind of excited about that. You know, I can no longer, when confronted by the Twins about something I've written, claim my editor wrote that headline or my editor
0: it's all on
1: removed
0: you. Yeah,
1: that out
0: right.
1: of the article. It's all on me. That's mm-hmm. fine. I'll stand yeah. by it. So, yeah, it's a little scary on that. There's a, you know, there's a kind of a safety in filing a story to someone whose job is to make sure that the story is yeah. not horrible.
0: Yeah.
1: And right now, at least, I'm a one-man band. Maybe at some point, hopefully, I'll hire an editor or mm-hmm. something like
0: yeah.
1: that. It's also possible I could hire someone to write alongside me.
0: Sure.
1: At some point, if this thing goes,
0: if it goes well.
1: Pretty well. So it's exciting. It's a little scary because I don't like change generally. I was at The Athletic for 7 years. Before that, I was the editor-in-chief at Baseball Prospectus for 4 years. And before that, I was a senior writer at NBC for 13 years.
0: That long.
1: And I have been in a same relationship, unmarried, for 12 years. So yeah. I'm not someone who's looking to jump ship.
0: Yeah, right, right.
1: But I just think if it's a push, be pushed or jump situation, I'd rather jump.
0: You know, before I started writing, the first jobs I had in newspapers were as a copy editor and headline writer. So who knows? I may be looking for a little extra, you know.
1: We can talk.
0: Although
1: yeah.
0: the problem I learned quickly when I did it, the old-fashioned computers that we used back then,
1: yeah.
0: these consoles in the, you know, in the newspaper office, there was a cursor, a button that you pushed, and it would basically the cursor would go around each line, like you're reading each word in the okay. in the line, and you're pressing a button. And I noticed one day that about 12 paragraphs in, I had no recollection of actually reading for yeah. content and for grammar the first 12 graphs. It was one of those deals where I got on the paper to write, but the only job was copy editor.
1: Yeah.
0: So I'm not sure I'd be reliable. I might. In other words, there's a kind of self hypnosis sometimes.
1: Oh, absolutely.
0: And you're probably looking for a real editor who's going to help me out if I typos, grammar, this makes sense, whatever the case may be. So I might not be your answer.
1: Yeah, I mean, this is inside baseball, literally, but like. There's copy editors like you're describing where you file stories
0: yes.
1: to them and they clean it up and
0: yes.
1: they get rid of typos. But there's also like editors where it's
0: yeah.
1: like, hey, what should I write about tomorrow?
0: Yeah,
1: or
0: sure.
1: let's talk through this.
0: Right.
1: I will miss that element of it, although I think they got away from that over the last few
0: mm-hmm.
1: years. As you know, we mentioned, like Krasinski was talking about, when I started, it was really a feeling of, yes, it was the Athletic umbrella, but it was the Athletic Minnesota as its own standalone
0: mm-hmm.
1: thing. And it was me and Hayes on Twins.
0: Yeah.
1: And it was Chad Graff and Arif Hassan
0: right.
1: on Vikings.
0: That's right.
1: And it was Russo and then Krasinski. And we had Zach Pierce as our editor, who's now gone on to bigger things at the Athletic. And it really felt like we were a roster
0: yeah.
1: in and of itself.
0: That's true.
1: And we did kind of get away from that. It was still a great place to work. But I do miss those days.
0: So explain to people who want to get in on this how the subscriptions work for you. I'll give you the free, obviously,
1: sure.
0: free plug. Since we pay you so well for your appearances
1: right.
0: here.
1: I think I'm down money lifetime in coming to KFC.
0: I think there's no doubt
1: yeah.
0: you probably are.
2: That's Yang Zi's problem,
1: yes.
2: not ours.
1: I think
2: that's because of Yang Zi, not our vending machine.
1: Couple Uber rides and a Yangtze, and I'm down lifetime coming here.
0: So give for people who say, yeah, you know what, I like Gleeman's stuff. I don't want to lose connection with him. What do they do?
1: Yeah, so, you know, same in-depth, unfiltered Twins coverage. You'll get multiple articles a week. Also, I'll still be covering the team. I've talked to the Twins about this. I'm still in the BBWA. I'm still going to be in the press box, clubhouse.
0: Are they celebrating?
1: Well, I don't know about celebrating, but
0: yeah,
1: they
0: yeah.
1: were at least willing to go along
0: okay.
1: with it for a
0: okay.
1: while. So that stuff won't change. It's pretty simple. It's AaronGleeman.com now. Right now, it's just me writing. There's four articles up today. I'll have a new one tomorrow, new one the next day. If you just click anywhere on the site, subscribe, it's $8 a month or $75 for a year.
0: Okay.
1: And, you know, $2 a week, it's going to end up being less than a dollar an article, all that stuff. So if you've enjoyed me at The Athletic, or you just are a Twins fan and you want to support independent coverage
0: yes.
1: of the team at a time when that is sort of shrinking overall, you know, sign up for the, at least the monthly plan and give it a shot.
0: Can you speak to this larger issue that is important to you, but I think is important to a lot of people, especially those of us who've been in this industry in one form or another forever? You know, for so long, newspapers, when they went online, they gave away their content. And then it was, oh, my God, we gave away all this content. Now we want to go back the other way. And people, they reject it. They just go, no, I'm not going
1: to
0: pay for that.
1: Because they got used to it.
0: Exactly. Yeah. Has it changed enough back where more, there's a greater number of people who say, you know, no, if I, it's a product. I shouldn't necessarily expect it to be free. In fact, I'm willing to pay a little bit. Are people, do they understand that? The general population, or is that still a big part of the challenge?
1: It's trickier. I would say it's become much more prevalent the last, like, 3 to 5 years. I mean, we've learned that, John Bonus and I, with Gleeman and the Geek as a podcast, which is paywalled on patreon.com/Gleeman. When we first launched it in 2019, people were like, what is this? I got to pay you. And now it's like, okay. And it's, I think, similar to cable and satellite TV versus streaming.
0: Mm-hmm.
1: Now you just sign up for HBO and you pay whatever, $15 a month. And I think, yeah, it's a little bit tricky, but I also think my hope was, and the reaction this has gotten today has blown me away and I think shows this, it's not just I'm asking someone to pay $8 a month for Twins coverage. I am, and I think you will get your money's worth. I do not take that lightly. But it's also, I think people who have been reading me or listening to me for years are like, we want him to keep doing this. We want him to make a living. Nobody's getting millionaire off this.
0: Correct.
1: And it's like there's a little bit of that and a little bit of the content itself. And I think people have just gotten much more used to it. And the reality is, if you want good in-depth Twins writing, whether it's reporting, mm-hmm. analysis, column writing, whatever it is, your options are going to cost money, whether it's a newspaper, whether it's a website. And so I'm just sort of throwing my hat in the ring and hoping that 20 plus years of doing this and my work and my reputation and stuff, it can sort of work on this and convince people to do it. And I got to tell you, I flipped the switch to put the site live at like 3 a.m. And I woke up at 5:30, you know, in a cold sweat, basically. And I get an email every time someone subscribes. And by 5:30 a.m., I thought, oh, I'm going to be okay. And that...
0: Give us a number?
1: Well, my goal overall, like longer term, mm-hmm. like 2 months from now, let's say, was to have 1,000 paying subscribers. And people can do the math on that. It's pretty easy.
0: Sure.
1: Hit 1,000 paying subscribers.
0: That's outstanding.
1: Before the end of the first day. And so now I'm thinking, what more can we do with this thing? What can I bring in an editor? Can I bring in design people? Can I bring in another writer? Like maybe we can turn this into something bigger. In the meantime, it just motivates me more to do good work and a lot of work.
0: So is this a compliment to you, or is it as well as that
1: it's a funny question
0: some sense of, despite the anger and frustration about the current condition of this team and ownership, that there's a lot more baseball fans who don't want to give up on the whole situation.
1: Yeah, I mean, I'll take any kind of compliment people want to throw me. But I do think that's part of it is no matter how bad a situation may be for a team in the short term, and I'm a lifelong Timberwolves fan, believe me, I know. But there are people who are into that team no matter what. It's ingrained in them. I'm one of these people with the Twins and the Wolves.
0: Yeah.
1: And if you're one of those people, you want good coverage of this team through good times and bad. And I started doing this in 2002 when I was in college. And I am old and balding. And, you know, it's been a long time doing that. And we started the podcast over 15 years ago. The first of five consecutive 90-loss seasons was when we started the podcast. And we were still able to grow it. So I have learned over the years that, yes, it would help if it was a bigger market, or it would help if the Twins were winning division titles every year, or it would even help if people didn't despise their ownership on some level. But also, if you are committed to doing a good job and covering it in a meaningful, true way and analyzing it and giving opinions and not hot takes, which is really what I've tried to do, there's always going to be an audience for it. And the other reality is I don't need 50,000 subscribers. My goal was 1,000. Now I'm at 1,000. Everything else is gravy. If I can get to 2,000, mm-hmm. we can do some big things with this. And 2,000 people is not a lot of people, really, relatively.
0: Even in this, this is not as big a metro market at some point, but a decent population. Clayton from Rochester writes, this reminds me of when Russo needed 3 segments to talk about him leaving the paper for The Athletic. He made it sound like he was heading off for war, never to be seen again.
1: The independent content wars is what I'm entering into right now.
0: That's it, exactly. Yeah. All right, let's get a bottom of the hour pause in. We will talk some Twins stuff. We got some good Twins questions coming in. And maybe other media questions that people have based on this big move you've made. Gleeman will be in studio till 5. And speaking of Russo, then he will join from the arena formerly known as the X to preview the Wild's Game 4. Trying to get to the exact same place that the Wolves got to last night, a potential pivotal Game 5 on the road. So we'll get to your questions and comments, and as I said, talk hockey at about 5 o'clock.
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13: From the KFGO News Center, I'm Nate Cohn. A man considered one of the most wanted fugitives in Salt Lake City, Utah, has been arrested in Minot. Police say he traveled to Minot by Amtrak. There was a warrant for his arrest. He had been identified as a violent member of the Crips Street Gang. Police say the 33-year-old man had recently fled from law enforcement in 3 other states. Firefighters responded to a house fire in South Moorhead late this morning. First responders were called to the fire in the 4500 block of 19th Street South at 11. Smoke could be seen coming from the roof of the home. Moorhead Fire had to use a ladder truck to spray water from above onto the roof. Fire crews from Moorhead, Fargo, Dilworth, and Sabin Elmwood all responded. Minneapolis police are investigating after a Metro Transit bus and a truck were involved in a fatal crash that ended partially in a house in South Minneapolis this morning. The bus and truck collided and veered into the front porch of a home. The West Fargo Police Department says a juvenile boy without a driver's license will be referred to juvenile court for charges after a crash Sunday night. From the KFGO News Center, I'm Nate Cohn.
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2: When the pressure's on, the games mean more, like last night. John Krasinski delivers. Great piece on Naz Reid today, by the way. Here, the Athletics Insider each week all playoffs long with Dan Barrero. He was on about an hour ago. Thanks to RBC Wealth Management.
0: Did you tell me during the break that just since you came on at 4?
1: Yeah.
0: We have helped you double your subscription total?
1: No.
0: Oh, a bit of an embellishment?
1: 41, I just looked, because I get an email every time, which is sort of a weirdly thrilling thing to be like, this person has signed up. 41, since I got in the car to come over here, and I'm only like, 13 minutes away or whatever.
0: Yes.
1: 41 subscriptions.
0: That's a start. We'll get you some more before this is done. Dan, this is from Alan in Afton. Would you please ask Gleeman, who is a professional masochist liking the Twins and Wolves, why the passion for the Twins in baseball versus the Wolves in basketball? I'm sure you'll continue to be great, but baseball seems to this texter to be a dying sport compared to the other sports. What do you say to Alan and Afton?
1: Well, I like basketball maybe as a pure fan more than baseball at this point. But I think part of that is I've been writing about baseball like for a living for 20 years, and any job becomes a job. It's a great job.
0: Yeah.
1: But, ask Krasinski how many times I text him some rube question about the lineup or whatever.
0: Yes.
1: And, I've written some Wolf stuff over the years, and John has actually tried to talk me into writing more over the years. And part of me is like, I could probably do an okay job with it, but also do I want to dip my toes in the water and ruin that as a fan?
0: Like, good point.
1: The sort of naivete of just enjoying it as an entertainment product and being so crazy into it. But I'll probably write some Wolf stuff at the new site. Why not?
0: I wouldn't. I don't see there'd be any reason why you wouldn't. You're going to dabble.
1: Yeah.
0: You're not going to be able to help yourself
1: anything.
0: At some point. Yeah. Why not?
1: Yeah.
0: To this point, what's the date today? Today is May 11.
1: Yeah.
0: Season started late April. No, I mean late March or early April, whenever it was. I don't even know.
1: Right at the quarter mark.
0: I mean, I tell you as an aside, at the end of Sunday Sermons yesterday, I got a text from Lovell, and he just had one word as a question, because he apparently had listened, and he just wrote, Twins? I think it was his way of saying, you didn't even mention them in 2 hours yesterday, and I said, why? And I admit, I might be too bored with the club. But I can't help it. I can't get this notion that it's unfortunate that all the attention on the Wolves and the Wild and even the Frost at this point. We'll get to details on that developing story in a minute. That the Twins have a couple nice victories against Cleveland and it gets overshadowed. And I'm going, it should be overshadowed. I'm sorry, it should be overshadowed. But job is to
1: look
0: follow.
1: At the lengths I had to go to. To get on this show and talk a little baseball. I had to resign from my job and launch an entirely new AaronGleeman.com
0: website.
1: That's
0: a fair point.
1: I'm willing to do it.
0: So to this point in the season, 5 weeks, 6 weeks, whatever it is, the number one twin story for you is what?
1: Well, that's interesting. I would say that they...

0: and as being the biggest possible weakness coming into the season. So it's played out kind of as expected.
1: All right, well, help me understand one thing, because I think you either wrote or tweeted or both about this, I want to say 2 weeks ago, in that range. And the grievance, I think, that you were registering was the bullpen stinks. Yeah. We kind of knew that was likely. But that was what was bothering you was that you're using people in the bullpen who realistically, even if they mature, can't be a part of the future.
0: Right.
1: In other words, if you're going to stink, the idea is to stink responsibly, and that's usually, all right, we got some arms that we like. They ain't ready.
0: Right.
1: We're going to throw them out there. They're going to take their lumps, but we might get somewhere with them. How is that explainable? If what you're saying is true,
0: yeah.
1: How does that make any sense?
0: Yeah, I don't know. I mean, I think the bullpen, after they traded away their five best relievers last July,
1: right.
0: And then they did, the bullpen was horrible down the stretch, and it was largely the same as what you're discussing, which is they just kept throwing these 35-year-old scrap heap guys in there and just kind of placeholder.
1: Exactly.
0: And then they did nothing during the offseason. They signed, 35-year-old Taylor Rogers is back, and they brought in all kinds of, 35-plus soft-tossing mm-hmm. guys. Liam Hendricks was in camp again, and it was...
1: Who have no chance to be a part of the future.
0: Right. And even now, they've leaned in. They just called up a 39-year-old from Triple. And they're the type of guys that if you're building kind of what you're describing, which is at least get some young, live arms who maybe 2 years from now could be a part of a
1: exactly.
0: good bullpen.
1: Yes.
0: These are the type of veterans that you might want a couple of in that bullpen.
1: Mm-hmm.
0: You maybe a lefty and a righty
1: yeah, right.
0: to be the mentors,
1: yes.
0: to stabilize it. But they built the whole bullpen out of that. And so they are the softest tossing bullpen in the league. They have one of the lowest strikeout rates in the league. And they also just have no one that you can point to as like, oh yeah, he can handle a seventh, eighth, ninth inning role. And so what happens is now it's just, reliever roulette. Like they're just sort of throwing stuff against the wall. A guy who they got off waivers a week ago pitched all three games, Yoendris Gomez, against Cleveland, and he saved the third game. And it's like, this guy wasn't even in the organization a week ago. And like I said, the setup man for that was a 39-year-old Luis Garcia who had been cut by the Mets 2 weeks ago. So they're just like picking up scrap heap guys. And, bullpens are weird in that you can build them out of parts a lot of the times.
1: Right?
0: Quote-unquote failed starters or mm-hmm. injury guys, rehab projects, guy who learns a new pitch. It's not like a rotation. Something can click for 50 innings and a guy can be good. But they just have such little juice in the bullpen. And such little young, higher upside guys, they're leaning into it a little more with someone like Andrew Morris, or we saw Rojas during this Cleveland series. But for the most part, it's just the most veteran, soft-tossing, low strikeout.
1: Yeah.
0: And I truly don't understand what the thought process was going into the season with that being the entire group. I get maybe two, three guys like that, but they have such little, juice to be had in the bullpen, and we've seen it play out. They've probably even been worse than I expected, but I expected them to be pretty bad.
1: Texter, this is more to me than to you, 763 guy. Yeah, I get it, Dan. Baseball is not your main sport. Understandable. I don't dislike baseball. I grew up on baseball. I grew up on bad baseball in Chicago with the Cubs. But for me, it has more to do with the condition of this franchise. And a perfect example is what you've just illustrated. It's mind-boggling to think that whatever the limitations are from a payroll standpoint, that there's not an attempt to do what we were talking about here
0: right.
1: to say, we might lose 100 games. But by God, given our circumstance, the best thing we think we can do is throw some people out there and grow with them and see. And, like you said, there's nothing wrong with having a couple of mentors or a couple of veteran
0: people.
1: But
0: you can get higher upside veterans. And the thing about bullpens are, for $5 or $7 million, you can get a higher upside setup caliber guy. Their entire bullpen, I think, makes under $10 million for eight guys at this point. So it was clearly a money-saving thing, too. But this kind of goes back to the question about, like, why do I want to take this risk and cover the Twins? I would obviously prefer the Twins to be good. But you can be compelling when you're bad, too, if you cover the team in the way that I hope to cover the team and I have for decades now, which is don't be afraid to say the bullpen doesn't make any sense. It's bad. They did poorly here. Don't be afraid to talk about the payroll being cut or the Polad situation or whatever the case may be. And when things go well, point that out. When there are bright spots, point that out, too. But that's what I've tried to differentiate my coverage of. And it's gotten me in trouble with Twins officials over the years. That's fine. I'm sure that will

0: continue to be the case. But that's, to me, the only honest way to cover a baseball team for 6 months,
1: sure,
0: 162 games,
1: yep,
0: with the ownership, front office, payroll situation that we're watching with the Twins. It can't be duckies and bunnies all the time. And you can't be afraid to lay it out bare when it's negative as well as positive.
1: 612 guy writes, regarding subscription to websites like Gleeman, etc., I personally get annoyed with sites that are paid for, yet the user gets bombed with additional ads. I have no problem paying, but pick one way or the other, pay no ads or don't pay and get ads. Any thoughts on that?
0: Well, I would tell you, when I first joined The Athletic, one of the big selling points of The Athletic was there are zero ads.
1: It's a great selling
0: point. And they started clawing back on that a little bit. And then when the New York Times took over, now they just have a normal amount of ads, possibly even more at this point, plus the subscription. I currently have no ads. I certainly do not envision having significant ads. It's possible we might have a presenting sponsor for that week.
1: Right.
0: Just all the content for this week is presented by, you know, fill in the blank, but I don't think it would be intrusive at all.
1: No, that doesn't sound all that bad. Mike in New Richmond, can you ask Aaron if he knows Dane Moore, Wolves, Matthew Collar, Vikings? They did the same going off on their own. They seem happy doing it. Good luck. That's Mike from New Richmond.
0: Dane Moore is probably, because I am such a big Wolves fan, I listen to his podcast religiously. I love when he has when he has Britt Robson on. Mm-hmm. I love when he has the other beat writers, Jace Frederick, Chris Hine, Kyle Thieg. He does such a great job, and that's a podcast versus written. But yes, that is a great example of someone who is clearly so good at covering it, but also so passionate about covering it, that when he was let go from a writing gig, he just said, what if I just build my own thing? Mm-hmm. And as someone who's been consuming his content for a long time, it's better than ever. And that is something that at least I can aspire to, you know, a year from now. My hope is someone who subscribes today to AaronGleeman.com, a year from now goes, not only was it good, I actually think it's better. That's kind of the goal.
1: Let's get another break in. I got more Twins to get to. I got some Timberwolves to get to as well. Gleeman in studio. Russo on Game 4, Minnesota Wild, which, of course, will immediately follow our program at 6:30. Russo will be at the top of the hour.
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16: 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It is game four against the Colorado Avalanche. The Avs lead 2-1. Nick Foligno says, yeah, we're down 2-1. We've been here before.
17: You know what? We're feeling good. It's not unlike the last series. We found ourselves down 2-1. This is obviously a great team we're playing, but we have a lot of comfort in you know, the adversity that we've faced and the group that we have. We seem to rise to the occasion anytime the going gets tough, and we know this is going to be another tough series. And I think we trust each other, we believe in each other, and know it's going to be a long road. But we have all the belief in our group, and it's exciting to put that forward in the next one.
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23: Fan forecast.
24: Slight chance of rain overnight, sunny tomorrow with a high of 74.
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0: One story that might well get lost as the Twins struggle, notwithstanding taking two in a row from Cleveland, is Buxton, right? So for those who have been casual in their Twins' interest at this point, what can you tell us about the Byron Buxton run to this point? And to that end, I have several texts already asking the obvious, the assumption being, or the concern being, or maybe the desire being, one more, let's just go ahead and do another fire sale, what the odds are that that's what we're leading up to.
1: So he hit like 180 with zero homers through the first 14, 15 games, and his theory for that was he didn't really have a normal spring training because he played WBC, but then he got hurt in that, and also he essentially got benched in center field. And so I think he had like 10 at-bats.
0: Did he take that hard?
1: I don't think he minded that, but it was he just didn't get reps. And so then he comes back to camp, and he starts the season slow because he hadn't seen that much live pitching. That was his theory, at least. Now he's got 13 homers in his last 23 games. And, you know, we saw Saturday night, hits a leadoff homer. The rest of the team gets no hit for 10 innings, and then he hits a game-winning double. That game, he had two hits. He drove in both runs, and the rest of the lineup was 0 for 30 with 15 strikeouts, and they win. It was just the Byron Buxton show. The other thing is, he's played, I think, 38. He started 38 out of 41 games, and that comes on the heels of 2 years ago, he topped 100 games for the first time in a long time. Last year, he played, I think, 136, which was the second most of his career, and now he's on pace for like 150. There's not enough wood to knock on when it comes to Byron Buxton and injuries.
0: Yes.
1: And he's 32. He's maybe lost a half step in center field. He's still very fast, very good in center field, and I think he doesn't get fully appreciated as just a pure slugger. Because he doesn't look like a slugger, and he's so athletic. And when he first came up, people envisioned him as being one of these get on base, run, hit the ball on the ground, bunt. That's what Molitor tried to turn him into as manager initially. And now he's a guy who can hit 30, 40 homers if given, you know, enough health for the season. So he's definitely been a big bright spot. Ryan Jeffers has been very good for them. Joe Ryan's been solid. Taj Bradley, who they got in a trade for Griffin Jacks last year, had been the biggest pitching bright spot. And then he's on the IL now with a pectoral muscle injury.
0: Is this going to be a long one or not? It doesn't have to be.
1: He was supposed to be getting an MRI today. They're off today, so they won't give an update. But it was a pectoral muscle inflammation, which is not bad, except I did look up 2 years ago when he was with Tampa Bay. He missed 2 months with a pectoral muscle strain, so that's a little bit more concern. But Mick Abel, who's another guy they got at the deadline, had pitched pretty well, and now he's on the IL. All that pitching depth, starting pitching depth that they talked about in spring training has basically vanished already.
0: Royce Lewis, what's give me it's an ongoing soap opera. It feels like that. Where are we with his story now, and where are we headed?
1: It's just such a confusing situation. It's a difficult situation, too. I mean, he is struggling mightily offensively. It used to be with Lewis that the injuries were maddening, kind of like with Buxton, but that you could count on him playing at an elite level in between the injuries. Whenever he would come back, sometimes he'd homer off the IL. Well, now he's been relatively healthy now for a couple of years. He hasn't been, you know, the most healthy, but by his standards, certainly. And he's just struggling. He struggled in the second half of 2024. He struggled for most of last season, and now he's hitting, you know, 170. They've been batting him at the bottom of the lineup essentially since opening day, which, you know, is, I'm sure, a shock to his system. But he just has not produced. And I wonder, in situations like this, if the toll of endless injuries, the two blown-out knees, but he's had all kinds of soft tissue and core muscle, he looks like an old, you know, 26 or 27. Gosh. And I just wonder at that point, like, is there a level that he can get back to, or has that sort of, you know, has the gas tank itself shrunk so that you just can't fill it with as much gas anymore? And that would be the worry. He had a good big clutch hit versus Cleveland. He still makes some nice plays defensively, but this is definitely, I would say, not a make or break situation for his career as a whole, but I do think it's probably a make or break situation for his career with the Minnesota Twins.
0: Will your favorite basketball team shock the world, go to San Antonio Davie, win game 5, come back here, and end this series in 6, a la ending the Denver series in 6 as well?
1: God. Wouldn't that be? I would go to game 6 in that scenario.
0: You'd have to, wouldn't you?
1: Yeah. No.
0: Place would be insane.
1: I think unless they can get a Wemby kicked out again in San Antonio for game 5, I do think there's a very real possibility they win game six and force game seven, which as just not so much a Wolves fan, but a basketball fan, I will sign up for maximum game sevens that I can get.
0: Absolutely.
1: San Antonio just seems tough to me. And the scary thing about San Antonio, imagine them 3 years from now when Harper's like 23 instead of 20 and Wemby's added some muscle and, you know, Castle and they've maybe signed a free agent. Like, they seem to me almost like OKC was like 2 or 3 years ago, where they were close to elite, but also so scary for the future that I find them so difficult to beat. But as Johnny K was talking about with you, I was listening on my ride in, like, the Wolves, it can be a negative that they are so inconsistent and they sort of don't have eyes on the prize at all times. They lose games, they lose leads that are infuriating. But the flip side to that is, and we saw it against Denver a couple different years, they just all of a sudden click into place and just blow a team out. And that's what I'm kind of hoping for, if not in game five, at least in game six, and at least give yourself a chance for game seven. This has been such a fun series to watch.
0: It has.
1: I would say, up until this last game, that I find San Antonio difficult to root against. But if you're going to start throwing elbows into people's necks, then it makes it a little bit easier.
0: Well, you know, to me, the interesting element here is the Wolves are not a great shooting team, right? We know that. They're a streaky shooting team. But and I think San Antonio, their wing players are more consistent shooters. The numbers back that up as well as a group. But what you're looking for is a game where you're just unconscious. Because they really, I mentioned this to Guardsy earlier, you know, game three was absolutely winnable, despite how brilliant Wemby was. They just couldn't hit a shot. And if they're streaky, maybe if they've got two of the, what I call them, the medium knockers, not the big knockers, end up having, you know, each of them shoot like 9 for 14 or something like that. I honestly think it absolutely could happen, because against Wemby, you do have to hit some jump shots, obviously. You don't want to stop going to the hoop, but you got to hit some jump shots. And we're not a great jump shooting team, quite frankly. We're a streaky jump shooting team, above and beyond Anthony.
1: I do think...
0: And obviously DiVincenzo's out.
1: Yes, that hurts him for sure. I do think... Yeah, and like Shannon's looked good, but he's not a shooter, really. So they've been hurt by that. I just think they need Julius Randle from the first half of the season. He was pretty frustrating in the second half, and in this series, I think he's been... Like, they asked so much of him from a creation standpoint, especially when Ant is not in the game, and he's doing these spins and these up fakes and everything, and he's turning the ball over, or he's just taking these incredibly tough shots. When he makes it, it looks great. They need more from him. But here's the reality. The beauty of having a best player as good as Anthony Edwards. And, you know, as a kid, I grew up loving KG. I never thought there'd be anybody close to KG. He's close to KG in a much different way.
0: Completely.
1: But not only is he one of the best players in the league, one of the most fun players in the league to watch, he is a true killer. And if he is getting healthier, or at least getting to a point where he is not severely limited by the knee, and I think we have seen that as the series has progressed since he's come back, he can just go off for 40, and you can win any game in that spot. When you have a top, I don't know, 6 or 8 guy who is a killer like that, and it doesn't matter who's guarding him, and we've seen that at times during the series, that at least gives me a little faith where you don't necessarily have to be a better team up and down the roster, or even for 48 minutes. You just have to have the best guy for that day, and it's a tall order, literally, when Wemby's on the other side. But Anthony Edwards is capable of so much in these playoffs and capable of just going nuts in a fourth quarter, as we've seen. And if they can get a little bit more help, I think, from Julius Randle in terms of being an initiator and a facilitator and someone who can at least, you know, bang a little bit inside and not turn the ball over, I do think they can at least take this to 7.
0: Julius Randle in this series thus far, 37% from the floor, 26.7% from
1: a lot of turnovers.
0: 7.3 rebounds, which is okay.
1: Yeah.
0: 1.8 assists, 4.5 turnovers.
1: Right.
0: That's not a good assist-turnover ratio, even if you're not a point guard. That's miserable, averaging 14 points.
1: He has the ball in his hands as if he's kind of a point forward a lot.
0: Yes.
1: And when he's playing well and they're thriving, he's getting 5, 6, 7 assists, and that just hasn't been there. And I don't think it's because guys are missing shots at the end of his assists. I think it's good defense, but also he's just sort of spinning himself into turnovers in the paint.
0: I'll leave you with this. I think RG and I have fantasized about this before. I don't remember. My memory's not as good as it used to be. My math skills are worse than they used to be, and they were always pretty bad. In all honesty, Anthony Edwards is the player who was born to play with Kevin Garnett. Can you imagine?
1: Yes.
0: Talking about two ballers, you're talking about two guys who are killers. And we all know about KG, though. Despite the come fourth quarter bringing the ticket, he wasn't that guy. That wasn't what made him great. He influenced games. But instead of Steph Marbury, if you had Anthony Edwards in your backcourt and that mentality with KG, you tell me how good that would be.
1: I did think about that a few weeks ago when KG finally made his appearance, and then he sort of... Ant, I think, was sitting out that game in street clothes, and there was that viral clip of them sort of pointing at each other and then coming together, and I just thought, as someone who grew up idolizing Garnett and those Wolves teams, you know, the flip teams, I mean, that would be incredible, because they do sort of remind me of each
0: 100%.
1: Other, not only from a personality standpoint, because they're both a little wacky, and they're both fun, but extraordinarily serious within that. And then we're also just talking about, you know, two all-time great Hall of Fame level players. And I loved watching Garnett. I don't know that I will ever be able to say cleanly that there is a better Timberwolves player than Garnett, just because that's what I grew up with.
0: Your formative years, yes.
1: But I don't. You can't get a better, more fun, more exciting sort of someone that you want to jump on their back player than Anthony Edwards. And it's amazing to live in it. As someone who's been watching the Wolves for his whole life, it is amazing to live in a time where you can turn on a playoff game and go, they got the biggest killer on the court. And as we've seen the last 2.5 years now in the playoffs, they can beat teams that nobody gives them a chance to beat because of that.
0: He wants all of it. He may not always give it, but he wants all of it. We're late. Russo's bitter. You're going to write maybe some hockey, too?
1: Sure, yeah.
0: AaronGleeman.com, some puck?
1: My theory on that, he never liked it, was why don't they get obese goalies? And he just thought that was so dumb every time I would bring it up.
0: I'll bring it up today. Thanks for coming in. Good luck on the new venture, and let me know how many subscriptions we sold for you.
1: I'll give you an update when I get home.
0: I appreciate
1: Thank
0: that.
1: You
0: Aaron
1: guys.
0: Gleeman in studio. We'll talk again with him soon. How about some puck talk? Russo is already at the Moldy Fallness Studios. I hope the candles are working.
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7: Xfinity Mobile Arena in Philadelphia became Madison Square Garden West yesterday after the first quarter as the Knicks outscored the 76ers 43-24 on their way to a Game 4 win and a sweep of Philly. The Knicks returned to the Eastern Conference Finals where they lost last year to the Indiana Pacers. They face the winner of the Pistons and Cavs who play in Game 4 tonight in Cleveland. Detroit leads that series 2-1. I'm Adam Abdallah.
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11: It's Cal Soderquist with the Wolves Minute. Well, an absolute roller coaster weekend at the Target Center. It got started on Friday with a 115-108 defeat at the hands of Victor Wembanyama and the Spurs. Wemby out-dueling Anthony Edwards with a 39-point, 15-rebound, 5-block performance. That gave the Spurs a 2-1 lead in the series, and it set the stage for a pivotal Game 4 Sunday evening. Wemby got tossed just minutes into the second quarter, and the Wolves summoned a 28-15 run over the final 7 minutes of the game to capture a 114-109 victory. Series is all knotted at 2 games apiece. Anthony Edwards had 16 of his game-high 36 in that decisive fourth quarter and had a special dedication after the win.
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14: Good afternoon. I'm KFGO Chief Meteorologist Tom Szymanski. Partly cloudy and breezy. A slight chance for showers and thunder showers this evening. Down to 48. South winds will turn west-northwest 13 to 30. Partly sunny, windy tomorrow. Watch out! North to northwest wind 24 to 48. High temperature 68. Tomorrow night, it looks clear. Decreasing wind down to 40. Sunny on Wednesday. High near 74. Partly sunny, windy on Thursday. High near 83.
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16: Commitment to competence.
0: We got a great commitment to competence on this program. We've you know, kind of vowed that we would be at the very least competent, occasionally a little bit better than that. Our next guest, I think, has higher aspirations. I'll ask him the question Gleeman passed along to us. Russo, apparently Gleeman is a big believer in obese goaltenders. is because of the amount of space one could say they take up, even if they can't necessarily move that well. If they take up the entire goal mouth, who cares? So is there any thought, does that have legs, you think, in the hockey community? Could you run that by Billy Guerin?
17: Yeah, I'll ask him. I don't think that would work. I just personally, just the, you know, you get them moving side to side, that could be a problem. Yeah. So that reminds me of some meme that somebody sent me during the Dallas series when the Wild were really struggling on the penalty kill, and it was like a picture of like tonight's Wild penalty kill, and it was all five players in the crease at the same time, essentially playing goal. So, yeah, that's a good idea. Gleeman always has good ideas.
0: He does, doesn't he?
17: So, yeah, I think that's a good one.
0: All right, where do we begin? Game 4 tonight, I mentioned at the top of the show, Wild want to get to the exact same position the Wolves are in, right? They win their Game 4 at home, knowing it's now a best of 3 going on the road. That's what the Wild are looking for at this point. Win Game 4 tonight. Go back on the road in a best-of-3 situation. It certainly looked from my Barca that the victory felt like a declaration that has a chance to carry over, because it wasn't a slight victory. It wasn't a fluky victory. It looked as if, all right, our job is to counter where the other team is, to kind of send a message back that we're in this thing, we're not going away. I thought it was pretty declarative in that sense. Obviously, though, the challenge is if they don't win tonight, nobody's going to be talking about it all that much. How confident are you? How confident are you? Do you think the Wild are that they can, if not match Game 3, at least come close enough to send that series back tied up at 2-2?
17: Well, I agree with the way that you characterized it. I think that they showed themselves the other night that this team is absolutely beatable if you play a certain style. And the Wild's MO, especially in the Dallas series, was to play a really quality even strength game, but establish a physical forecheck early in the game, play in, you know, real competitive situations, and usually you're going to wind up being with the upper hand with the type of way that they are built. And, you know, to your point, I was just talking to Micheletti and Zach and Faulness about it in the other room. And by the way, Micheletti's here to class up the joint. You know, you have potential of Anaheim going to the Western Conference Final, a team that the Wild have beaten 22 out of the last 23 games. Yeah. Like, if the Wild don't win this series, they are going to always wonder what could have been. If Anaheim gets by, and I still truly believe that they're a better team than Vegas this season, and I felt they were a better team than Vegas last season and easily could have won that series. So this is, look, you know, they're playing the best team in the National Hockey League. They showed last game that they could absolutely win. You know, they've shown in the past against Colorado that if you come back from 2-0 that you can win that series. So I just think that this is a game that they're going to try to throw the same template onto the ice, and that's not always easy. You know, it's different referees, it's different, you know, everything's different about the game. But I just think that they, if they establish their game early, they have the ability to take control of this game the way that they did in Game 3. And that was what was so uplifting for them about the way they played in Game 3, is they established their game early. They got a big-time early save by Jesper Wallstad on the breakaway by Parker Kelly. And then Hartman draws a 4-on-4 where they're both taken off the ice. They score a couple goals essentially on that 4-on-4. And then they never looked back. Like, even in the third period, which is so not just unwild-like, but unhockey-like a lot of times when you have that big of a lead, is the entire third period they were on their toes. They didn't sit back in a shell and let Colorado take it to them. So everything about that game the other day was a declarative win, as you said, and they've got to bring that tonight to even up the series.
0: So what what specifically, from a hockey standpoint, maybe even an X's and O standpoint, do you think they unlocked in Game 3?
17: Well, I thought that Kirill Kaprizov really led the way. Like, he dragged them into the battle. Obviously, we all saw the Marcus Foligno and Nick Foligno big checks and the Yakov Trenyan big checks. But I thought that Kirill led that ability to establish a forecheck. And, you know, it sounds simplistic, but they got pucks deep, and they just went to town on those defensemen. And those guys, by the third period, didn't want to get the puck. It really looked like the Dallas D did at the end of that one game. Now, tonight's a new game. You're playing still a team with a bunch of superstars. They were never able, like, none of their lines were able to get to their games the other night because they were so on the defensive every time the Wild played physically. And I just think that's the only way that you can win this series. As we saw in Denver, you just cannot get into track meets with this team, because the Wild did get into track meets with both those games, actually scored a bunch of goals, and just they were not able to stop them defensively because they have such speed and such skill. So that's the biggest thing. The other thing is special teams. For a rare time in this postseason, they won the special teams battle the other night. You know, when a lot of times with the penalty kill, it's when you get your kills. So the other night, they get a kill at 0-0. They get a kill to keep it 2-0. So, all right, yes, they gave up a power play goal in the third period, but at that point it was 3-1, and they responded right away. So their penalty kill won the battle last game, and then they scored a couple power play goals as well. So let's see if they can filter that into tonight's game as well.
0: This is from 651 guy. Russo, I've noticed Damon Hunt and Middleton had pretty similar time on ice recently. Do you get the sense the Wild are making a concerted effort to trim Middleton's minutes a bit and give Hunt a larger role?
17: Well, Hunt played for the most part of his even strength shifts the other night. He played at 5-on-5 with Jarrett Spurgeon. So right away there, they definitely have demoted Jake Middleton from that standpoint. Jake had a real tough start to the series. So did that defensive pair as a whole. And so when you're naturally playing on your on the third pair, you're going to get less minutes. When you have Quinn and Faber playing half the game, and the other night Faber played almost 30 minutes and Quinn played almost 29. So, you know, Middleton, look, he up until last game, game. He was on the ice for 9 out of 12 non-empty net goals. Spurgeon, 8 out of 12. He's been on the ice for 9 power play goals in the series as well. There's no doubt what the texter is saying is accurate. Damon Hunt, I thought, played great the other night. He obviously had the one play on the power play where he, you know, kind of lost his marbles and threw Landeskog onto Wahlstedt, and that's why that goal stood. But for the most part, in his tough assignments in that game, he didn't look like the stage was too bright.
0: What does there's been a lot of discussion about playing heavier, and that the Wild did that in game number 3. You alluded to some of it specifically, but how does that translate? What does that mean when we say, in your mind, they have to play a heavier game, and what impact did that have or does that have on, you know, the freewheeling, high-flying Avalanche?
17: Yeah, I think, the best defense is playing with the puck in the offensive zone, and they established their forecheck the other night. They were physical, and they played in high-traffic areas. And to, you know, quote Marcus Foligno, he said that they played soft the first two games, mm-hmm. or somewhat soft, and the other night they did not. And you know, that's just the way the Wild are built. Especially from their bottom six, they're a very big team that is, look, you're not going to outscore, even their third and fourth lines are probably not outscoring Colorado's third and fourth lines. So the way that you really take advantage of a team is to just play long offensive zone shifts, play physically. One, you're hoping that it catches up to them late in the series, but two, by the time that, you know, that team is, whether you score or not, if you hem them in for 45, 50 seconds, next thing you know, they're chipping it out, going for a line change, and now you're doing it all over again against the next team. So you're just never allowing the Colorado Avalanche to establish their game. And we saw, really, in games 1 and 2, there were just way too many rush chances. We didn't see that against Dallas. So against Colorado the other night, there were a couple rush chances, but they just never got to their game. They looked slow and methodical, and it was because the Wild were in their face really the entire game.
0: If you have questions for Russo, keep them coming. 646-86. Wild tonight, game 4. All our coverage begins on the flagship. Garzy tells me immediately following our program, which will end as usual at 6:30 tonight. I think it's safe to say that we know who the goaltender is going to be for the rest of the series, correct? For the Wild.
17: Yeah, I mean, I think that Jesper Wahlstedt is obviously the guy. I mean, obviously anything can change at any point. But, the thing it looks like Mackenzie Blackwood is going to be starting for Scott Wedgwood tonight for Colorado. And I think the biggest thing that we were all surprised about going to Philip Gustafson in game 2 is that the reason why we were surprised is that there was ample opportunity in game 1 to throw Gustafson in there to get him some action, so then it wouldn't be such a culture shock to play for the first time in more than three weeks in game 2 against a Colorado team that's high flying. And it just almost felt like it wasn't a recipe for success for Gus in game 2. And so what Colorado looks like they're going to do tonight is go with Blackwood after he got almost 3/4 of the game the other night. And so we'll see if that works for them. But Wahlstedt was so good the other night. I mean, you know, look, the Wild really, as I mentioned, took control of that game. But there was an early part of that game where it's 0-0. The Wild established their forecheck. They weren't getting rewarded for it. And then suddenly, out of the blue, Parker Kelly gets a breakaway, and he makes the save. And then the Wild took it from there. And then late in the third period, you know, it was pretty much Colorado pressuring and pressuring and pressuring for the last 5-6 minutes of that game. And Wahlstedt, you know, he responded. And so I think that he just continues to show that this is a special, special goaltender. And I agree with you. I just can't imagine, if they get past this round, let's put it that way.
0: Yeah.
17: If the schedule's sort of weird like it was last round or earlier in this round, or if all of a sudden, you know, Wahlstedt does have a tough game where it looks like he might be mentally tired, maybe then you make a change, but right now it's Wahlstedt's net.
0: As I mentioned much earlier in the show, Garzy had passed along to me, and this is a story that you're not necessarily covering, but I wanted to get your reaction to it because it feels like it's kind of unprecedented, but maybe, again, there's a concern about spread. The Frost was supposed to play winner-take-all game 5. This is, I think, they're in the semifinals of the PWHL against Montreal. It was supposed to be a 6 o'clock start tonight in Quebec, and it's been postponed by the league because of player illnesses. And Garchi and I were trying to get a precedent for this other than COVID. The league is saying they're citing player safety concerns related to illness and that these were concerns regarding the Montreal team. I'd received a couple texts from a couple sources saying they think it's like a stomach virus, intestinal kind of a thing that's going through the whole team. And they mentioned in the release, in the league, in a statement, a rescheduled date for the game will be announced as soon as medical guidance determines it appropriate to resume play, and an update will be provided to fans within the next day. They are saying that the symptoms are not consistent with hantavirus. There's been a lot of discussion about that because of what took place on the cruise, yeah, for whatever that's worth. So is there a precedent for this? Does this surprise you that the decision is made to postpone, as unlucky as it might be for Montreal? Or do you view this as, well, they're even worried about how this could be spread during the game? I don't know. This whole thing seems very strange to me.
17: Yeah, I mean, I obviously don't know anything about it other than what I've read. But I mean, I could just tell you, if this is a contagious illness, we've seen multiple examples in hockey of playing against another team, and next thing you know, other players on other teams get it. I mean, I remember throughout COVID, the Wild would play the LA Kings. Next thing you know, five or six Wild players had it because a bunch of Kings players had it. And it just seemed like that the mumps was another thing that the Wild were a big, big part of.
0: Yeah,
17: twice,
0: that's right.
17: By
0: yeah.
17: the way. So, I mean, not that other than COVID that I remember games being postponed because of it, but there's no doubt in a physical sport like this one, that absolutely that stuff can spread. And next thing you know, if Minnesota was going to win that game, you know, all of a sudden you're bringing it in not only their locker room, but other players as well. So, I mean, clearly they realize that something's going on with Montreal, that either they can't field the game because there's so many players that are dealing with this. During the Olympics, the Swiss team had some sort of norovirus going through it, and they postponed a game, if I remember correctly. They wound up playing the next game against, I think it was the United States, and we were wondering even how that was even possible. But obviously, the PWHL has way more, information than we have.
0: All right, let's get back to tonight's game four. If we get any more information, we'll pass it along regarding this breaking news from earlier this afternoon. How about the goaltending situation for Colorado here? Do we know who's in net tonight, and do you think they have reason to be seriously concerned about their own goaltending situation going into tonight's game?
17: Yeah, it sounded like Mackenzie Blackwood's getting the start tonight, and that's what I was saying about, it seemed like Jared Bednar not only put Mackenzie in that game to get him some action the other night to maybe play him today, but then after that game took some shots at Scott Wedgwood and just the way that he was playing. And that's what I always kind of love about Jared Bednar, is he doesn't mince words. He didn't give the old, we weren't playing well, so let's see if we could change the momentum. He basically said that Wedgwood was not good on the first couple goals. And so that told me right away that they were thinking of going back to Blackwood. Remember, Blackwood was acquired, and he is their number one, kind of like Philip Gustafson. And then Wedgwood just started playing and playing and playing. This is somebody that's been a perennial backup. I think maybe it's caught up to him. The Wild have definitely played him well so far in the series, and we'll see if Blackwood has the same success. He played well against the Wild the other night for, what, a period and more than a period and a half. And so we'll see if that that creates some momentum for Colorado tonight.
0: So no Eriksson Ek again tonight,
17: no.
0: Correct? That's official. Do you have any sense, is it literally day-to-day where you never know? Could it be for the next game, or is it looking more and more like he's not going to make this series at all?
17: Well, he's got a significant injury, and so it's day-to-day for him. It's how he's feeling.
0: Right.
17: He did skate on lightly today. John Hines did say it's touch and go. He has an injury that is just, it's not just going to magically heal. And so every time he skates, he's going to come off and be incredibly sore and have to deal with pain tolerance issues and things like that. Yurov played really, really well the other day. So I think that they probably just say, hey, look, let's see if they can win this game and then maybe save them for Wednesday's game or Friday's game. Knowing Erickson Ek the way that I do, I don't think that even though this probably should end his postseason, I don't think it's going to end his postseason. I think that he's going to continue to try to play when he feels okay about it. But they need him to get through a game. And you know, it was not a good situation in 2023, even though they wound up coincidentally winning that game when he tried to play, then all of a sudden he lasted a shift and couldn't play the rest of that game. And so if he's hurt, he's hurt. Brodin, same thing. I don't think he's even close to skating right now. If the Wild go this round and maybe another round, I think there's a chance that we see him again. But I think that even though they're classifying him as, you know, they're not giving us any updates, I just don't think that we're seeing him anytime soon. Erickson Ek, though, is day-to-day for Erickson Ek. I don't think it would be day-to-day for me.
0: If the Wild get it done tonight, well, let's back up. What do you expect? We talk about adjustments in one team. The losing team generally is a team that we say, okay, it's the ball's in your court or the puck's in your ice, whatever you want to look at it, and you expect some wrinkle, or perhaps you just expect for them to come out of the gate the way the Wild did, because I thought that was the most impressive part for the Wild, is they didn't wait for the game to come to them. They seized it almost from the beginning, and then very quickly the 4-on-4, and then you get you take full advantage of the power play 4-on-3. And it's right away. It's pretty quick. It's 2-0. What do you expect from Colorado tonight in terms of their adjustments?
17: Yeah, I don't think that they're going to make like wholesale line changes. I could see a couple lineup options, and you know they have an extra. You know, like it looks like Josh Manson might still not be ready. So do they go back with Blankenberg? Do they go back with? Do they throw a Kiviranta in, who could be pretty physical? Do they throw a Khan in, who's a local kid that's an up and coming stud? So I think that they can make a move there. I just think that the one thing that they are going to try to do is to fend off the Wild, at the blue lines, to try to keep them from establishing their physical game. And if you know, the one thing that Dallas did really well at times was interfere. And they fended off and fenced off at the blue lines. And I think if Colorado could do that and then, you know, create some turnovers on Wild entries and get to their 5-on-5 game where they are letting MacKinnon skate with speed and Natchez skate with speed, I think that's going to be the biggest issues that I could see the Wild facing tonight. But I do think the Wild, look, they've played the Wild. The Wild have played Colorado well during the regular season.
0: Yes.
17: To what you said before, too, it's like it's not like they were blown out in games 1 and 2.
0: I agree.
17: It felt like to me like that Colorado had a chance to really prepare for the Wild, where the Wild just showed up for a second round series. And, you know, and that's not really their fault. I mean, you know, the league just all of a sudden changed the schedule because of TV and just said get on a plane the next day, essentially, and go play. And that's usually not the gift you get for ending a series a little early. I think it really hurt them, especially in game one. And I think they found their game last game. Now, to your point earlier in the conversation, if the Wild don't find their game again tonight, it's going to be such a wasted opportunity that all of a sudden they've let, you know, that they didn't take advantage of winning game 3.
0: 100%.
17: Because I really do believe if the Wild win this game tonight that they're going to win the series. I really do. I mean, the Wild have won in Denver many, many times. I think that they are one team that can contend with this Colorado team. So we'll see the way it goes. But I also think that when the Wild look at this opportunity of who they could potentially play in the next round, I just think that you're going to give every single thing that you could give to get past this round. Because to me, the Stanley Cup Final is right in front of them.
0: It's a beautiful thing. You're right.
17: And that's why, you know, that's why we all haven't liked the playoff format, because this is a conference final in a second round matchup, and it's unfair to both Colorado and to Minnesota and to Dallas.
0: Yeah, it's ridiculous. Yep.
17: How Panthers wrong again?
0: How quick or how soon can we expect what seems to me to be inevitable? MichaelRusso.com. I mean, is it a matter of weeks? Is it a matter of months? Is it a matter of a couple of years? Or what do you think?
17: Well, hopefully not. I don't have the I don't have the guts that Aaron Gleeman has. Two, I don't have the brand that Aaron Gleeman has. I mean, that's the one thing about Aaron. That's the one thing about Aaron is that he's got such a wide audience because he's so good at what he does. You know, he's so
0: you got a analytical. Brand. I'd say you have a brand.
17: Yeah, but Aaron is a way. He's got this ability to explain baseball in a statistical manner that I don't have a way to do that. Like to me, I don't have that wherewithal when it comes to hockey or intellect, frankly. So I really wish him luck. It's a huge loss for us here in Minnesota with the Athletic. We loved Aaron. I wish it ended differently, and all that type of stuff. But he's got a lot of guts. And, I was reading an article today of already how many subscribers he has.
0: Yeah.
17: And I think that just is a testament to the respect level that people have for him and how good he is at what he does. So, from my standpoint, I hope that there never has to be a MichaelRusso.com because I just, I don't think I can run my own business. Being at the Athletic, working with Joe Smith and all that type of stuff and the money that's behind the Athletic right now.
0: Yeah.
17: And frankly, the number of subscribers that we have here in Minnesota, it's the reason why we have two Wild beat writers. And so, I hope it never has to come to that. That's for sure.
0: I mean, to me, it should be, if you go that route, it should be RussoRadio.com because
17: yeah,
0: alliteration's
17: exactly.
0: better. I wouldn't go with Michael Russo. Yeah. Gardner, what do you think?
17: Like, that is the thing. Like, if I ever left the Athletic, I don't know if I would ever write another word. Like, I don't even know if you'd get a return text from me. I look forward to the day that I never have to write another article.
0: Is that right? Interesting.
17: Yeah, like, I kind of like want to go where you went, exchange wretch, too. I don't know. But, there's just certain people that need an employer, and I'm probably one of them. I don't want to buy my own health insurance. I can't edit my own stuff, that type of stuff. Where Aaron's just, I give him a lot of credit. I mean, he's, and I think he's going to kill it. I really do.
18: Well, I think you're already your own boss at the Athletic. I think that's the beauty of your situation.
0: You got the best of both worlds.
18: Yeah, I mean, everybody there credits you for bringing him in.
0: Yeah.
18: What would Faulness make fun of if you left the Athletic? What would Faulness make fun of?
17: I don't know. I would definitely need Faulness to be nicer to me because I would need to make it work.
0: He's such a clock watcher.
17: Yeah.
0: So I went along
17: today. Gardsy could attest to this. I was wondering if he was going to be here when we got here. There was all these excuses in our text exchange. Like, I don't have a car. I don't know when I'm going to get here.
0: You're kidding me.
17: Albie might have to run the show.
0: It's game night.
18: It's game four
0: for the whole. We win this game. We win the cup, for God's sake. What's he talking about?
17: Like, why does he not have a 6 o'clock pregame? I can't work for an hour pregame.
0: I agree totally.
17: It's crazy.
19: It's because of Dan. He's not going to give up his real estate. Are you kidding me? It's not me saying I don't want it. He's saying, no, I'm not going to give it up. And then he doesn't break on time for a hockey guest.
0: So that's the tweet. The tweet was 5:07 that we came back with you. He's a minutes watcher, for God's sake. And yet he didn't even show up at the biggest game of the year until like 10 minutes ago.
17: It's crazy.
0: It's unbelievable.
17: It's crazy. What is wrong with your car? You need any help?
19: Yeah, my transmission's out, as a matter of fact. So I had to go home and let my wife use the car so I could come back.
0: Get an Uber.
19: To St. Paul from St. Louis Park?
0: Yes, that's not bad. That's
19: I
0: not.
19: Don't
0: you
19: make,
0: get a good Uber.
19: Drive time radio.
0: Oh, stop. By the way, I was going to ask you about that, too. I'm assuming there's going to be a Minnesota Wild wine line after the game, right?
19: Extended pregame starts at 6:30 when you allow us to jump on the airways with myself, Brandon Molesky.
0: What about postgame?
19: Felino.
0: What about postgame?
19: And then postgame, Wild fan line after the Grand Casino postgame show with myself and Pat Micheletti.
0: Oh, there will be.
18: There will be.
0: Okay.
18: Yes.
0: Okay.
18: That's actually a sore subject. They found that out like 12 minutes ago.
0: Well, they should have been prepared for it.
18: Yeah.
0: They should have assumed
19: We did assume it, but we were prepared for it, yes.
0: That's outstanding.
17: Hopefully it's not a wine line tonight.
19: Always a wine line. It doesn't matter win, lose, or draw.
0: Yeah,
19: it's always a wine line, but that's sometimes the fun of it.
0: No question.
18: Yeah. Have they taken the C away from Koivu yet? Will that come up tonight? That's
0: never too late.
18: I might call in on my way home
0: that
18: and just suggest that.
0: Question never gets old.
18: Yeah.
0: It won't matter. It doesn't matter how many decades go by.
18: No.
0: It'll
18: was a postseason ritual.
0: That's true.
18: It was great.
0: Very true.
17: I was doing a story the other day with Chuck Fletcher, and he mentioned Scandella, and I had this recollection of, like, that time, those times back in the day when I was, like, campaigning for Scandella to be on the power play, and LaPanta never lets me live that down.
0: Yeah, that doesn't surprise me. Have a wonderful game tonight, and we will chat soon. Thanks.
17: See you guys. Gentlemen.
0: All right. Russo Radio and a little bit of Faulness chiming in as well. We'll get caught up. We're guest-free, I think, the rest of the program, right?
18: We are.
0: Maybe a little bit more on the Frost breaking news.
18: Yeah, what a bizarre story.
0: It's a strange story. Yeah, we'll get to that.
18: And there's also a San Antonio Spur, Davey, that has popped up on the injury report for Game 5.
0: Oh, that's a good tease.
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0: Utah, coming from Tampa 3 days in a row. Really did a nice job and got us the series victory.
1: Yeah, guys came through both Saturday and Sunday, including Anthony Bonda on Sunday, who retired all four men that he faced in a clutch part of that game. This has been a production of the Treasure Island Baseball Network.
2: From the KFGO News Center, I'm Nate Cohn. The West Fargo Police Department says a juvenile boy without a driver's license will be referred to juvenile court for charges after a crash Saturday night. Just after 9:50, police say they responded to a crash at the intersection of 10th Avenue East and 9th Street East. When officers arrived, they found two heavily damaged vehicles. Police say the boy ignored a traffic signal and was struck by oncoming traffic. 830 citations were issued by North Dakota law enforcement last month during a Put the Phone Away or Pay Distracted Driving enforcement campaign. 300 citations were issued for distracted driving. The rest were for speeding, failure to wear a seatbelt, and other violations. Firefighters responded to a house fire in South Moorhead late this morning. First responders were called to the fire in the 4500 block of 19th Street South at 11. Smoke could be seen coming from the roof of the home. Moorhead Fire used a ladder truck to spray water from above onto the roof. And a man considered one of the most wanted fugitives in Salt Lake City, Utah, has been arrested in Minot. Police say he traveled to Minot by Amtrak.
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4: KFAN, welcome to some great shows to Mystic Lake Amphitheater. 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
5: Do you know how to pronounce the word ejection in French?
4: I do not.
5: Ejecti.
4: Ejecti.
5: Ejecti. It was clear to me that the Spurs bench needed Rudy Gobert to act as translator for one of his prized pupils, even though they play for different teams, and that might have been a little bit funky given the frustration with the center, the French center for San Antonio Davy. But that's because he could have pronounced that and said, because it appeared that Wemby was having, it had to be explained to him that he's out. You're done. It's over. Get to the locker room. Rudy could have walked over, put a hand on his shoulder and said, ejectee. And then he would have understood immediately. He didn't need to have other people. But I'm guessing that's probably a little much to ask Rudy to do under those conditions.
4: Maybe Rudy's mom, who
5: ejectee,
4: sits next to our buddy Charlie Swanson, Lexus of Wyzetta. Rudy's mom sits right next to him in those seats.
5: Yes.
4: And I was actually sitting next to Rudy's mom when Rudy was ejectee by the Timberwolves when he punched Kyle Anderson.
5: Oh, yeah, I remember that.
4: So that wasn't like a team.
5: You know, those are the days.
4: The refs kick you out.
5: Wait a minute. So Jaden punched a wall.
4: Yeah, same game.
5: That's what it was. Yeah, Jaden punched a wall, and your guy,
4: Rudy punched Kyle Anderson.
5: It wasn't Jaden punching Kyle.
4: No. Jaden got into early foul trouble, went back to the tunnel.
5: And punched a wall.
4: Poor choice.
5: And we didn't have him for
4: the Denver series.
5: We might have won that series, too. Can I say another thing on behalf of Jaden, who, again, you know, has had some difficulty shooting the last couple games of the series, particularly game three? There was a sequence, and if I had a notebook with me, I would have written it down. I want to say it had to have been first half. Yeah, I'm pretty sure it was first half because this was at towards the Wolves side of the where the Wolves bench is, and he ends up whatever the switching that was going on, whatever the defensive situation was, he ends up helping somebody way too, as you're looking at the basket to the right, and then he suddenly realizes, wait a minute, I'm done helping here. I got to get back to my guy. And he sprinted all the way to the other end, like far left, and got there in time. The subtle, if you just watch him, in all seriousness, defensively, in terms of effort expended.
4: For sure.
5: You know, again, he's not the perfect player. He still can sulk sometimes. His shooting can be inconsistent. But in terms of flat out defensive effort, all over the court, including, like I said, okay, here I'm going to try to help, and I won't point like, okay, no, Julius, you're close.

0: officer. He's sprinting all the way back across the court to get back in front of the shooter on the other end. It's fascinating to watch him instead of watching the ball.
1: Yes, it is.
0: He's everywhere in that. And that's where, as much as I've resisted, you know, the people who said can't trade him. So untradeable. Every time his name comes up, we always say no. And I had weakened on that and said, look, man, you know, something's going to have to give sometimes. He can't be untradeable. I'm now heading back towards the direction that I'd say he's pretty close to untradeable, because that side of it, that part of it, is just so hard to find, at especially at that size, even if he never matures or gets any better offensively than he is to this moment.
1: But he's continuing to get better offensively, too. Yes. I know the shooting hasn't been very good, but he hit a couple of shots in the fourth quarter last night, too. Certainly in the second half, where he's at 6'7", his shot is rarely blocked with the matchup that he has. He can body guys down low. He can turn around. He's got a high release. It's a really nice offensive player. Speaking of defensive effort, this is, you mentioned Randall, your guy who broke up the fight or who got in the guy's face a couple of games ago, was bitter with Randall. Everybody gets mad at Rudy when the Wolves don't rebound the ball well, when they give up offensive rebounds.
0: Yes.
1: And you can see this when you're at the game more. You can probably see it on TV too. But the amount of times Rudy, especially last night at times, is doing what Jaden is doing and covering up for other people.
0: Yeah.
1: And then because of that, he's taken out of the rebounding position. Everybody just assumes it's Gobert. Oh, Rudy, get aboard. It's like, watch him cover up for people.
0: Yes. Which by definition means he's not always going to be in position to get the rebound.
1: He's not. And yeah, you'd like to see him get more. I don't know how many he ended up with last night. I assume quite a few. But there's so many times where, and that's why it's a good strategy to try to get him, you know, moving around and getting him away from the basket as much as he can, because then there's plenty of guys that'll break down defensively for the Wolves, even still, that their defense is at the playoff level.
0: Correct.
1: Now. So it's just, think about that the next time you see a ball go over Rudy's head and he doesn't grab it. He was probably helping like two or three guys.
0: That goes back to, if all you do is follow the ball, then you're going to miss a lot. And, I mean, that's where the human eye is. I mean, it's natural. That's the where you go. But before you destroy any player, really, you might want to try to pay attention to the context, because a lot of times it's what you don't see that led to the vulnerability that ultimately ensues. This is for when we were on, I think when we had Russo Radio on. This is from 651 Guy. Can I ask a short question, Dan, or does it need to be a full paragraph? That's uncalled for.
1: Wow.
0: But no, your questions can be. We've stayed true to the conversational form that this show has adhered to from the beginning. And so if you're a listener and a texter and you text in paragraphs leading up to the punchline or the question you have, we often, in fact, not only do we quote some of those texts, we laud them. That's okay to have some layer. We're not interested in, you know, Dan Patrick brevity. He's the best. He's outstanding at it, but that's not what we're trying to do. So,
1: that's
0: no,
1: him.
0: Your questions, we got to be ourselves, and your question can absolutely be in a paragraph on a show that's about conversations. We do need a break here. Get caught up. I'll ask you whether you agree with Russo about the bold declaration he made late in our conversation. And that wasn't a paragraph. That was in a single sentence. We'll discuss that next.
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3: 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It is game four against the Colorado Avalanche. The Avs lead that series 2-1, best of seven. It's at Grand Casino Arena, and a few days off before game three certainly helped out, according to Matt Boldy. And certainly, they went off on all cylinders on Saturday.
4: I think we just showed up ready to go. I think the rest was good for us, and mental reset, and we know what we're capable of and how we have to play. So I think we showed that last game, and probably that's the blueprint that we need to follow.
3: Again, 6:45 is the pregame show over on KFGO. A little bit after 7 o'clock, they will drop the puck. Coming up at 6:30 here on The Fan, we'll have Westwood One Sports. With your 7:40 The Fan Sports Hit, I'm Derek Hansen.
5: Quad radio about, what was it, maybe 20 minutes ago?
6: Yeah.
5: Boldly claimed that if the Minnesota Wild even up the series tonight at 2-2, they will not only even up the series, they will win the series. That's where he went. Now, I can even do the math on this. They win tonight, they still got to win two more games.
6: They do, including one there.
5: Which means one there. So are you willing to back up or agree with the bold proclamation,
6: man,
5: that tonight, basically what he's saying in effect was the winner of tonight's game will win the series. That's what he says.
6: That right? is what he's saying, yeah. I don't know if I can go that far. He's Russo, though. Right now, The Athletic.
5: Maybe he knows something.
6: In the future, michaelrusso.com. He's covered this for a long time. He knows how series ebb and flow. I don't know if I could go that far because I still think Colorado is so good and they have the pedigree of the season.
5: I want to believe it. I think you want to believe it.
6: It'd be great, but I'd also add this. It feels like a big if to win tonight. Not like an insurmountable if, but
5: well,
6: the fact that they had to win the game the other day, right? Mm-hmm. Game three, you have to do it. You just know you have to do it. Correct. Colorado knows you have to do it. And nothing beats urgency in the playoffs. We see it series after series after series.
5: Well, we've done the mirror. Let's do it this way. Regardless of the position the two teams are in, because they're one game apart, obviously, which of the two winner teams do you have greater confidence in to finish the job, shock the world without home ice or home court advantage, and advance to the conference finals?
6: This is where my basketball bona fides are going to... I think it's the Wolves.
5: Yeah.
6: I think it's the Wolves. And that just might be emotion.
5: Yeah.
6: I don't know if I've thought about it, breaking down the all-22 on both of them. But I don't know. I feel like it's the Wolves. Not by much.
5: It's funny because you can parse it out both ways. You could say, I'm not sure... In this series, the Wolves have had a single win as dominant as the Wild already did in Game 3. But you can also say, every time you're about ready to say it's run its course with the Wolves, especially with the who they're missing and who the opponent is, etc., then they muster something up. And I keep waiting. I mentioned this with Gleeman. The X factor, I think, that should scare San Antonio a little bit is whether the Wolves have a a good shoot, like a streaky, great shooting game.
6: Right.
5: Which hasn't happened, and it's random. It may not happen at all in this series, but they are capable of it. Where, let's just say, both Jaden and Julius
6: right.
5: are well above five, shoot well over 50%.
6: And Nas hits a few threes.
5: Or Io. That's the X factor to the, because that hasn't happened. And again, didn't San Antonio, I think they shot close to 50% for the game. Double check the box score when you get a minute. I know for most of the game, they were over 50% from the floor. I think we out-rebounded them. I think we did have that advantage. And it is interesting, because Ant said it was actually harder to know how to run our offense without Wemby on the floor because you're sort of conditioned for how you have to play.
6: Right.
5: But I believe the shooting percentages say otherwise. I think when he when Wemby was in game three, I should say game four, we were under 40% shooting.
6: Yeah.
5: The rest of the game, I think we shot 50%.
6: So the Wolves finished shooting 45% from the floor. The
5: which
6: San
5: means
6: Antonio
5: they
6: Spurs.
5: Did go up
6: yep.
5: over the course of that game when Wemby was on the was not available.
6: So to go back to the Wild thing, the Spurs, by the way, shot 48% for the game. And what's crazy.
5: Oh, so they did come down a little bit.
6: Yeah, right? They only made six threes. It feels like more.
5: That's what I was trying to figure out. Does that mean we did a good job at the three-point line, or does that mean they turned around and said, okay, well, because they drove to the basket with impunity and a lot of success through much of that game.
6: That was what was driving me crazy, was we didn't seem to have an answer for literally just a couple pick and rolls up top and having Rudy drop 50 feet back and having Jaden go over the top, like, to me, 30 feet away from the basket to basically just give Fox whatever he wanted there. The other reason I would lean the Wolves is because, like, let's have this conversation tomorrow. If the Wild tie it up 2-2 tonight, then it does change everything. I don't know if I can go, they're going to win the cup just like that, but it does just change it psychologically because they have the same issues, I think, that the Wolves do. Not that their best player is hurt because Kirill's not hurt, Quinn Hughes isn't hurt, but two really important pieces are still out in Eriksson Ek and Brodin, obviously. Like, those guys play a lot. Those guys are important. In this series, they're certainly important.
5: Well, here's another factor. 952 guy brings up, the Spurs scare me considerably less than the Avalanche. The Wild have to beat the equivalent of the Thunder to get to the conference finals. Now, that might be a little bit of an exaggeration, but not by much.
6: Yeah, I think that's a clean way to look at it.
5: It is, because they are obviously a more established team. The Spurs, we all know, they're going to terrorize forever in the West. Another reason we want to get over to the Eastern Conference.
6: Anytime,
5: for sure.
6: Anytime.
5: But that probably enters into this as well. And I think, in the case of the Wolves, for me, it's become a little bit of, as exasperating as they are, this notion. You know, they won me over a long way with the Game 6 against Denver. And again, maybe Denver isn't as good as we thought. They may look back on this whole situation and say, God, this is a failure. But the fact is, nobody gave the Wolves a chance to win that. Nobody, in all seriousness, gave them a chance to win that game. Everybody was out, right?
6: Yeah.
5: I mean,
6: Io included.
5: Io included. And they won that game by 12.
6: Right.
5: By the end of the game. And at that moment, for me, you're back to, we know they're exasperating, but they got a gear in them mentally. That means I'm not going to boldly flat out guarantee anything, but I can't rule them out or count them out at all, even in a series that's going back to San Antonio and with Wemby allegedly, possessed.
6: Anthony, he did make the point that you just alluded to, and I tried to explain this to my 11-year-old who was going through it when the Wolves were down 8 last night after Fox hit that 1-3, that when Wemby went out, like, Cornette is obviously not Wemby. But he knows his role.
5: Absolutely, he's not a bad player at all.
6: Like, he's obviously not.
5: He's a great backup center.
6: Yeah,
5: we would die to have a backup center as good as he is.
6: And so the rim protection is still going to be okay. Yeah, it's not going to be
5: no.
6: And I kind of don't love, like, since game one when the Wolves took everything at Wemby and he had 52 blocks. They haven't done that the same way.
5: No,
6: they've almost I think ceded too much. Mm-hmm. Like game one, they went. We talked about it the day after. They out of the 12 blocks, they got 5 of them back and scored. This time, the last 3 games, I feel like they have ceded too much to him. Like, they haven't made him block shots. They've adjusted how they're shooting it. They're doing all these things. Like, game one, he blocked 12 shots and you won. So I don't love how they're doing that. But when Cornette came in, I mean, I was telling people that I was with and that I was texting with, like, the Spurs still have a lot of dudes, and now they're free rolling now because they know there's no pressure on them anymore. The Wolves have all the pressure now.
5: And they ran a clinic offensively in the third quarter while we were doing nothing in an integrated way in the third quarter offensively.
6: And so that's why I never relaxed at all, because they've still got a lot of really nice pieces, and they made good adjustments to say, we don't have our guy, we're going to do something totally different. Yeah. And they did for an extended period of time.
5: All right, top of the hour pause. We'll get to some texts and who knows what else in our final half hour. Don't forget, Wild takeover at the bottom of the hour. Indeed, it is game number 4, opening faceoff scheduled for just past 7 o'clock.
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13: Xfinity Mobile Arena in Philadelphia became Madison Square Garden West yesterday after the first quarter as the Knicks outscored the 76ers 43-24 on their way to a Game 4 win and a sweep of Philly. The Knicks returned to the Eastern Conference Finals where they lost last year to the Indiana Pacers. They face the winner of the Pistons and Cavs who play in Game 4 tonight in Cleveland. Detroit leads that series 2-1. I'm Adam Abdallah.
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19: Good afternoon. I'm KFGO Chief Meteorologist Tom Szymanski. Partly cloudy and breezy. A slight chance for showers and thundershowers this evening. Down to 48. South winds will turn west-northwest 13 to 30. Partly sunny, windy tomorrow. Watch out. North to northwest wind 24 to 48. High temperature 68. Tomorrow night, it looks clear. Decreasing wind down to 40. Sunny on Wednesday. High near 74. Partly sunny, windy on Thursday. High near 83.
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5: To the, I think it would be the championship round, and the game has been postponed, allegedly because a large number of Montreal players are ill. And I guess we'll have to look into history about how often in a professional league that decision is made. I mean, because you could, I guess, make the argument that as unlucky as it is, you'd say, well, if you don't have enough players to play tonight, or your main players can't play, sorry, you either cobble together the bench players or you forfeit. I mean, it's an unsatisfying way to determine this thing.
6: Yeah.
5: But it, I guess it sounds like what's being used as an excuse for postponing is the possibility that this illness is so transmittable that you would be potentially spreading it to the opposing team, the members of the Frost. Is that what's being suggested here?
6: We're getting so little information about it that it's all just speculation, I think.
5: It'd be nice to have a little more information, too. I don't know. And I don't know how forthcoming league officials are being on this thing. Maybe we need to get Stan Kasten on the line. Isn't he our...
6: He's the guy.
5: He's the guy.
6: I think he still is. Billie Jean King.
5: Yeah.
6: Text her.
5: That's it. I don't know.
6: See what's going on.
5: So pretty extraordinary circumstances. Does that mean they play tomorrow night? Does that mean they wait a week? What do they do? Again, it's unfortunate.
6: Yeah.
5: And I guess we'll eventually, I hope this story will be fleshed out more. We'll get a little more detail on why this step. Was it literally you have nobody who can play? You don't have enough players? Or do you just have it's your main players who are out? And then I say, well, that might be too bad. Now, if there's like a Board of Health situation here, that makes it a little bit more complicated than that. Well, certainly that has to be put under consideration. I just don't think there's much precedent for this other than, as we said, in a COVID period.
6: Exactly.
5: Where everything's shut down.
6: Yes.
5: Right?
6: And we all understood why.
5: Correct.
6: A rescheduled date for the game will be announced as soon as medical guidance determines it is appropriate to resume play. An update will be provided to fans within the next day. So that leads me to believe that it's not going to be tomorrow.
5: Probably not.
6: I'm not sure, but the league has also already apparently determined that the next series, because I think Ottawa's already won, game three in the next series will be Monday in Ottawa.
5: Okay.
6: A week from today, which means that in the next week, you'd have to play this game, game five, mm-hmm. and then game one and two of the next series before you play game three in Ottawa. You get what I'm saying?
5: Yeah,
6: They've already announced it that.
5: Well, I guess they could change that, maybe.
6: I guess.
5: Potentially, yeah. They have to. Interesting. Well, we'll have to see. We talked about this with Johnny. You and I haven't talked about it separately, though. I don't know. I'm not sure this question came up in the post-game scrum with Finchie. The decision to hold on to that last time out, after two San Antonio Davy free throws, cuts the Wolves' lead to three is inexcusable. It's indefensible as far as I'm concerned. And I get, believe me, I've been around, I get the whole thing on timeouts. You know, there's still 20, I think there was 20-plus seconds left after the two free throws. I want to hold on to it just in case. To inbound the ball under the basket that if they don't even have to work the whole length of the court if they make a steal, which they almost did. And the Wolves had so much trouble. And even if you'd make the decision to not call the timeout off the break, you have to call it earlier than they did as Io was struggling, stuck in the backcourt to such a degree that then when the Wolves did take the timeout, they were forced to do what? Throw the ball. They couldn't even throw the ball in the backcourt because it would have been an eight-second violation.
6: Yep.
5: They had to throw what turned out to be a really good over-the-top, KOC-loved touchdown pass.
6: It's a great pass.
5: From Jaden, the 6'10 Jaden, to DeSumo, right? And fortunately, then, he got control of the ball after having some trouble, and they didn't call a jump ball, which they I think they could have. They called a foul. He hits the two free throws, and it's back to a two-possession game. I that's a bad one, man. And I think that's been a vulnerability for Finchie. He's for whatever he had. Remember the inbounds, and was this backcourt or front court? I think it was also backcourt on the side when Anthony Edwards. This was in the game one, wasn't it?
6: This was game one. Yep.
5: Yeah, it's a terrible play where I'm going. Go to the front. At least in your if the ball gets intercepted in the front court, they got to go the length of the court. And usually you have the whole court to use in inbounding the ball. So it's so automatic to go to the front court, to go to your front court. It was stunning to me that he became so stubborn about, I'm down to my last one. If I had two, it would have been easy. That's the game. That's the game. You have to me, that's an egregious decision.
6: Part of the reason they were down to one is because they had to call another timeout with Ant being doubled at midcourt.
5: That's exactly right.
6: Which I'm still not sure why that's so complicated for us. They've made no secret
5: that he was about to go back into the other side of the court, and so as he's falling, he's calling timeout.
6: And he's in the middle of the floor, which should actually mean it's easier for someone to go to him and actually just help him out.
5: Absolutely.
6: Yeah, I was screaming for it. I talked to Parker Fox about it on our postgame show last night because the Gophers always had trouble with this too. Pitino, Ben Johnson. Like, it's always amazing to me that teams have trouble handling pressure late in games because, as Parker, we were joking about it.
5: It's been a tendency.
6: I said, Parker, like, every single basketball team from fourth grade on is working on press break and where to cut and where to go and what to do with the ball and pass fake. And he put DeSumo in there to get another, so they couldn't foul Rudy and another ball handler. And DeSumo then throws a lazy pass the possession before that gets intercepted.
5: It's true.
6: And then he's having all kinds of trouble. It is crazy to me that teams have such problems with it.
5: Why not in that situation? Let's put three ball handlers on it. Let's put Conley back out there as well. I actually wanted to see a little bit more of Conley in the second half. I know he was getting hurt defensively because they got bigger guards. But given their difficulty at times just with setting up and ball handling, I would have liked to have seen, in this case, a little bit more of him put as many ball handlers as possible out there.
6: Conley agrees with you. He said that postgame.
5: Did he?
6: He's sitting there talking to Kyle Anderson going, God, I wish I could be out there.
5: Yeah.
6: The other part about it with Finchie is you got to, like, you know your team. 19,000 people in there were thinking, they're not going to do this right. they're going to be lazy with it. They're not going to cut. Like, Nas went to turn and set a screen when he was wide open to just turn and get the ball on one of them. And even Ant was, like, trying to point, like, no one's on you. Don't screen for me. Go get the ball. And I don't know if I love Nas having it in the corner there, but at least he's a bigger guy that might be able to throw over somebody.
5: DeSumo looked helpless.
6: He was.
5: And he was right under the basket.
6: I know, he was.
5: It's like you're one ball strip away from, they got two more points, and it's a one-point game.
6: Yeah, you just have to know your team is going to make a mess of it and help them. That's what the coach is there for, is to help your team.
5: That's what it's supposed to be.
6: Now, you could, at the end of the day, you could say, guys, come on, just break the press. Like, just be tight with the ball, cut hard, do a pass fake, get it around somebody. Because DeSumo just tried to float that one that ended up getting taken away. Yeah, it was it was quite the situation. And thankfully, Io used his good calf and not his bad calf to keep that ball in bounds on what was a beautiful throw from Jaden McDaniels.
5: Is this a case of, on the Frost Montreal game, is this a case of home cooking? The Canadian government trying to protect their team and their chance to dethrone us?
6: It is the nation's sport.
5: Are we getting jobbed by the officials?
6: I rule nothing out.
5: I'm just saying. I'm asking. I don't know. I'm asking. I'm making no declaration. Health, I mean, what kind of virus is this that somebody texted me that they're actually trying to protect fans? What kind of virus are we talking about here? From a stomach virus?
6: But also,
5: how does that even compute? Or is it something more significant
6: than that?
5: Well, they can't
6: be protecting fans. I mean, that's...
5: seems preposterous on its face, doesn't it?
6: My assumption would be they just don't have enough players to play.
5: Yeah.
6: Which is also, though, like, why is that... like, that's bad luck. But it seems extreme that you just punt on the whole situation and say, we're gonna play when we can play.
5: Let's take one last break. We'll refresh your memory on what you might have missed earlier today. Three outstanding guests, and we'll prepare you for Wild Hockey tonight and what we have coming up tomorrow as well.
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4: From the KFGO News Center, I'm Nate Cohn. A man considered one of the most wanted fugitives in Salt Lake City, Utah, has been arrested in Minot. Police say he traveled to Minot by Amtrak. There was a warrant for his arrest. He had been identified as a violent member of the Crips Street Gang. Police say the 33-year-old man had recently fled from law enforcement in three other states. Firefighters responded to a house fire in South Moorhead late this morning. First responders were called to the fire in the 4500 block of 19th Street South at 11. Smoke could be seen coming from the roof of the home. Moorhead Fire had to use a ladder truck to spray water from above onto the roof. Fire crews from Moorhead, Fargo, Dilworth, and Sabin Elmwood all responded. Minneapolis police are investigating after a Metro Transit bus and a truck were involved in a fatal crash that ended partially in a house in South Minneapolis this morning. The bus and truck collided and veered into the front porch of a home. The West Fargo Police Department says a juvenile boy without a driver's license will be referred to juvenile court for charges after a crash Sunday night. From the KFGO News Center, I'm Nate Cohn.
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5: What a program today. We had Aaron Gleeman in studio in the 4 o'clock hour to discuss not only the Minnesota Twins, but his big announcement. He's going solo. AaronGleeman.com. And he's looking for subscribers. We apparently sold him a lot of subscriptions today or helped. But he's off to a very good start there. And he kind of gave us some sense of his reasoning for why he decided to leave The Athletic and to make this decision. He definitely tried hard to get in Johnny Athletic's will when we wrapped up with Johnny at 3:30. In addition, Russo Radio joined at 5:02. Tomorrow is a Louis day, obviously. So we will review game 4 of the second round series between the Wild and the Colorado Avalanche with him, and I'm sure some other things might pop up as well. So Wolves game 5 is Tuesday, game 6 is Friday night, correct?
7: Correct.
5: Is it possible the time Friday night will indicate a possibility for our first Cage show in a long time?
7: I would think that it's a 7 o'clock tomorrow. I would assume probably yes, yeah. But I don't know. I don't know if it's been set.
5: It had not been set as of early today. My assumption is it has to do with some other series might end tonight.
7: Like, yeah.
5: Oklahoma City can sweep the Lakers tonight, correct?
7: They can.
5: And I think, is it Cleveland-Detroit game 4 tonight as well, I believe?
7: Tonight is Cleveland-Detroit game 4.
5: Yeah, so the Cleveland has a chance 2-1. To tie that series up. But James Harden finally showed up in game number 3.
7: Did we mention, by the way, that De'Aaron Fox popped up on the injury report? I think we teased it. We didn't bring it up.
5: We didn't pay it off. You're right.
7: Left ankle soreness.
5: Is that where DeSumo cheap shot at him?
7: I think so.
5: Are we going to become a kind of a cheap shot artist team?
7: I think we're possible? America's team. I think everybody loves us.
5: Yeah. There's a lot of people who are rooting for the club. Right now. There's no question about that. I felt like did I tease something for the last segment too?
7: I don't think so.
5: Thought I might have. And no Erickson Ek tonight. I think that's been well established.
7: Correct.
5: Brodin ain't coming back at all. Erickson Ek, maybe eventually late this series or the next series. I saved this one from the 3 o'clock hour. You're getting called out.
7: Really?
5: I'll give you 2 minutes to respond. What happened to Garzy, the champion of ethical basketball? What's the difference between a guy flopping on offense and a team pushing the limits of fouling without getting called for it on defense like the Wolves are doing with Wemby? Isn't that gamesmanship? Isn't that part of what good teams, wise teams do to quote-unquote manipulate the rules or bend the rules?
7: I hadn't really thought of that, but no, I don't think it's the same.
5: Oh, all right.
7: Because they're not trying to fool anybody.
5: Yeah, a little bit.
7: You're
5: trying to fool. You're trying to push the envelope and say, "Oh, what? I didn't foul. I didn't do anything." As you're hammering the big man. And,
7: I don't know.
5: No,
7: I think no. I don't think that's the same at all.
5: All right.
7: By the way, Castle first possession of the game. He threw his head back like 3 times.
5: He did. Oh yeah, I did see that. Yeah, that's
7: come
5: true.
7: On, we're going to start
5: true.
7: This right now.
5: Well, that's gamesmanship.
7: I know. I don't like it.
5: You don't like it, but I do. I don't think it's as different as you do. And but see, because I don't dismiss either as much as you do. I think it is. Now, there's limits. I get it. And there's some teams who exploit more than others. I think that's undeniable. That gets back to, I think, again, whether you blame a team, a team that does that, or you blame the league for not sending the right directives and messages to your officials in how to officiate that. That's another issue probably for
7: I also think another day. Reffing playoff basketball and playoff hockey.
5: Yes.
7: I think it's one of probably the hardest things to do because you do allow more physicality for sure, right?
5: Yeah, right.
7: And then you let so much stuff go. And then you call some stuff like but because you kind of gray the lines and how much physicality you're going to allow and how different it is from the regular season, I do think you find yourself in tricky situations sometimes because of it. Because it is, it's got to be a really hard game to officiate.
5: No question.
7: When you just let guys be, I mean, Nas and Jaden fouled Wemby 50 times before he threw the elbow. Not excusing it.
5: No, but they weren't vicious fouls, but they were fouls.
7: Yeah, they were fouls. Yeah. There's no question about that, but it's just. It's just hard to officiate playoff basketball, I think, because you let so much go.
5: I think you got to test the refs. It's dangerous in Game 5, I know, because you may have that overcorrection. But I don't think you can go soft on in that situation. You can't go soft on hammering on him or trying to make life difficult for him. Thank you for watching. Thank you indeed for listening. Stay tuned, live and local, your Minnesota Wild pregame show starts in just minutes.
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6: 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Nick Foligno says, yeah, the Stars were tough, Avalanche are tough. We've been in this situation before, down 2-1 going into Game 4.
19: You know what? We're feeling good. It's not unlike the last series. We found ourselves down 2-1. This is obviously a great team we're playing, but we have a lot of comfort and you know, the adversity that we faced and the group that we have. We seem to rise to the occasion anytime the going gets tough, and we know this is going to be another tough series, and I think we trust each other, we believe in each other, and know it's going to be a long road, but we have all the belief in our group, and it's exciting to put that forward in the next one.
6: Nick Foligno in the Wild against Colorado tonight, 6:45 over on KFGO. 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
20: People that care about their well-being and their health, Combs, but those are the people that care. All right, so you shut up with your Peter Griffin drops. So again, we got a little chicken thighs, we got a little sweet potatoes, purple sweet potatoes, we got a quinoa base, we got some kimchi.
21: Oh hell yeah!
20: We got some carrots. You got some purple cabbage. Ooh. Did I mention kimchi? You've got
21: keep talking dirty.
20: You got green onion and cilantro, and then the gochujang, which is like the spicy Korean like barbecue paste. I'm going to take my mouth on a freaking journey, you know, one bite at a time throughout these next couple of commercial breaks. So that's what I got whipped up here on this Monday night. And I'm getting ready. And look, and we got a great night. Great night of playoff games here coming up. We got Avalanche Wild at the top of the hour. We got Cavs Pistons at the top of the hour. We got Thunder Lakers later tonight. You know, maybe if you're staying up late, maybe the Lakers will keep your interest in that one through until the third quarter or the fourth quarter. But we had a great weekend of baseball here, Brad. And I think probably the number one thing to talk about coming out of the weekend, out of the Mother's Day weekend, which is like a lot of people really start to lock in on baseball. If you haven't already, we've been talking about it every single day, but we're basically 40 games in for just about every single team here. And I think the thing that stands out the most, there are only four teams in the American League that are 500 or better, and only three are above 500. That would be the New York Yankees at 26-15. That would be the Tampa Bay Rays, who are red hot and are 26-13. And the A's, who are atop the AL West at 21-19. Those are the only three teams above 500. Is the American League that much worse than the National League talent-wise, or are just so many of these good teams that we expected to get off to great starts? The Blue Jays, the Detroit Tigers, the Seattle Mariners. Are they just off the slow starts, or should we expect a pretty mediocre American League for most of the season here? This is crazy.
3: I think it's more of the latter, man. I think this is going to live in, like, vanilla land all over the board for the American League. Because you look at the run differential right now, there's only one, two, three, four teams, believe it or not, that have a plus run differential in the American League. It's the aforementioned Tampa Bay Rays. They're at plus 20. Number one's your beloved New York Yankees at plus 73. That's sky high. And then you got Detroit at plus 4 and Seattle at plus 2. End of list. That's it. And positive run differential. Meanwhile, you compare that to the National League. You have 1, 2, 3, 4, 5, 6, 7 teams with a plus run differential right now. The Atlanta Braves, who I believe still have the best record of baseball at 20-13, they're a plus 87. My Chicago Cubs, a plus 47. They've cooled off the last couple of games, haven't scored a run in the last 18 innings, but they've been living on another plane for the most part for the better part of the last month and a half. Milwaukee, a plus 54. They're starting to catch fire right now, trailing the Cubs by 3.5. The shockingly good St. Louis Cardinals at plus 3, and the Pittsburgh Pirates at plus 31. And they got two teams out west, the Padres at plus 3. Then later in action tonight, the L.A. Dodgers at plus 69. Nice. So I think overall right now, the strong argument that resides with the fact that NL is just flat out better. I think you have more balanced teams, you have better pitching, you have better hitting that's going on. The run differential is a prominent stat, and it's very telling of where these teams are currently living. And, for the most part, the American League is living in a land of suckage. They've just been wildly mediocre outside of the four teams that I mentioned. Even the Seattle Mariners have been a pretty massive disappointment. A team a lot of people thought were going to be in World Series contention. And they're three games below 500 despite having a plus 2 run differential. So, again, final word here. The National League, light years better, in my estimation, at this juncture of the calendar, got a long ways to go than the AL.
20: Yeah, and that's fair. And again, I mean, the records stand up. The entire National League Central is still above 500, and the worst team in that division is the Reds at 22-19, and the Pirates are both 22-19. By the way, it did come at the expense of my Yankees, but I told you guys the Brewers are going to win the division. Don't look now. 3.5 games back of your Cubbies. Not even Memorial Day weekend.
3: They are knocking.
20: Just saying. You guys called the Rays the gold standard for small market teams the other day. You might want to think twice about that statement, Combs. In the American League Central, nobody's above 500. So I still think when we look, if we were to do a quick little power rankings here of all the baseball teams, I would still have the Yankees probably at number 2, considering they're 26-15 and Carlos Rodon only made his season debut yesterday. Gerrit Cole still hasn't made his season debut. Giancarlo Stanton's been on the IL for weeks now. I would still probably have.

0: division with the Dodgers. So I still think top to bottom, yes, the National League is better, but in terms of the teams we expect to be there in October, I think the American League can flex as much firepower as the National League. But I mean, it is crazy. All these negative run differentials for teams in the American League. Whereas, I mean, shoot, just looking at it here, seven teams in the National League have a positive run differential. Only four do in the American League. There's just flat across the board. There's been a lot of mediocre baseball. It's really incredible to try to explain here. But anyway, let's move on, Brad, because we broke down all of last week, Tarek Skubal's injury and the surgery to have a loose body removed in his elbow. Initially thought it was going to be at least 2 to 3 months. Then all of a sudden, we get news that the surgery went so well, he can work out almost immediately. 2 months is seen as conservative. And of course, you get Scott Boras is now saying that the rehab time for Skubal, quote, could be much, much shorter than originally thought. So let's say he might be good to return here in a month or 5 weeks. Should the Tigers rush to get him back, given that nobody in their division is over 500, and right now the White Sox have the second best record in the division? Or do you think that Tarek Skubal has so much to prove for himself going towards the trade deadline and going into this season that if he wants to pitch and he thinks he's ready to go, the Tigers should maybe not rush him back, but be a little bit more liberal and say get him in there earlier than expected? How do you think the Tigers should play this?
1: Be liberal. They're in the thick of it. That division is going to be wildly mediocre for much of the season. I mean, the fact that Chicago White Sox are very much in contention and breathing down people's necks kind of summarizes and says it all. I think this is going to be it. I've already compared it to the NFC South, Major League Baseball, a division where a 500 team or one slightly above 500 could ultimately win the division and make the postseason. Detroit is right there in the mix. And we know that Skubal is extraordinarily valuable. A guy that had a 6.8 WAR last season, former Cy Young winner, outlandishly good K per nine, doesn't walk a whole lot of guys, misses a lot of bats. He had a 2.3 or 2.1 ERA last season. So far this year, before he was unplugged in 43 and a third innings pitched, a 2.70 ERA. The expected ERA a little bit higher, 3.16. But it's not like it'd be a really harsh correction if he had one. You know, there has been a lot of milling about, some rumors circulating that, if Skubal comes back, Detroit is, let's say, five games below 500. Do they entertain trading him, knowing the contract stuff that's at play? I guess that's entirely still on the table. But again, man, I'm telling you, like two games, three games, four games above 500 may ultimately win you that division this year. And Tarek Skubal, obviously a guy that's absolutely key for the Detroit Tigers in that rotation. He just brings the noise and gets it done every fifth day.
0: I think they should be conservative. I think they should still try to weigh this out here for another 2 months. I mean, because look, it's not like he's playing every day. He pitches every 5 days. So at most, again, the difference between an extra 2 weeks is maybe three starts. Maybe. Give you three starts. If it's an extra 3 weeks, okay, we're looking at then maybe four starts here, right? Every 5 days, 21 days, four starts that he misses. Is that really going to cost the Tigers a playoff spot? And is that going to be the big difference of whether or not the Tigers trade him or not at the trade deadline? I think Detroit still needs to have their eyes on October. They still need to have their eyes on what matters, and that is having Skubal healthy in October. And I don't care what the doctors say. Hey, there's no more risk. There's no more jeopardy of having him pitch right now than if you wait another 4 weeks here. I don't care, man. He obviously, it was enough to give him some discomfort that he tried to pitch through it and ultimately couldn't. So is this something that could come back? I don't know. I've never had loose bodies. I have a half-torn UCL. I didn't have a loose body or bone chips or any of these crazy-sounding things floating around in my elbow. And is it something that could pop back up? I don't know. Maybe, maybe not. I just think, why rush him back? Why not just give him as much time to refresh, let him ramp back up, and then you've got just that much less mileage on Tarek Skubal for October when you really need it. And I just don't think it's going to make or break the Tigers making the postseason.

0: And I know maybe I'm going to sound like a fool for this in September if the Tigers miss the division or miss the playoffs by literally one game or two games. And Brad, you can shove it down my throat then and say, see, Scooble should have pitched. I just think I'd rather play conservatively when you've got his future up in the air. You've got the playoffs that you really need him for. And yes, right now, the circumstances of the division, there's a lot of mediocre teams. It's not like you're already falling 7-8 games behind here. You got some time to make it up. You got some time to make it up. That's how I feel.
1: So let me ask you this. Detroit right now is just kind of a mediocre offense. Over the last 2 weeks, they're just number 18 in WRC Plus in Major League Baseball. Again, let's just say, for the sake of argument, they're, you know, slightly below 500 team come the All-Star break. Let's say Scooble is given a green light. He's able to come back maybe just before, right around the All-Star break. Do you let him go all systems go then? And the second half of the season, or you just get to ease him back into the rotation? Because, man, that's such a valuable arm every fifth day. And if they're scratching and clawing for every single victory, they're going to need him.
0: Yeah, once he returns to the rotation, it's not like the first 3 weeks of the season where you're ramping. Like, I want him ramped up in the minor leagues and his rehab starts, so that if he makes two of them or three rehab starts, like that last one, he throws 75 pitches. So then his first start with Detroit is 90 pitches. He's ready to go. Like there's no easing him back in once he's already back. You want to ease him back, but once he's in, like bang, you get 7 innings, 95 pitches. Yeah, go eat, brother. Go eat. 310-840-4910 is the number to join the show. When we return, a little true or false. He's Brad Evans. I'm Pat Boyle. 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
10: Time for a Twins Minute. I'm Mark Janowski. The Twins enjoying a well-deserved off day today after defeating Cleveland yesterday by a score of 5-4 to take the series from the Guardians, their first series victory at Progressive Field since September of 2023. And Derek Shelton thankful that it happened because a whole lot of guys had a hand in the victory.
11: Again, complete team victory. We were able to add on in the one inning and continue to go. We made some good defensive plays. Royce made a huge play on that chopper in the eighth. And then our bullpen, I mean, we kind of knew that it was going to be a bullpen game, and Morris going for the first time back-to-back, and then Rojas doing it, Adams coming in, and, you know, overall, really good job. The fact that Bonda was able to give us one plus was huge for us.
10: Yeah, the Twins had a big four-run top of the fifth inning for a 5-1 lead. They held on for the 5-4 win. Kendry Rojas picks up his first major league victory. This has been a production of the Treasure Island Baseball Network.
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0: Live lines, late games, and breaking angles. BetMGM tonight with Brad Evans and Pat Boyle. Back now.
1: All right, welcome on back. BetMGM tonight, Westwood One Sports. He's Brad Evans. I'm Pat Boyle. At the top of the hour, in just over 10 minutes from now, the great Brian Geltzeiler of SiriusXM NBA Radio will join us to talk NBA playoffs. And he'll give us a quick breakdown of Cavs-Pistons Game 4 because it tips off in about 20 minutes. But let's do a little true or false here. And let's get producer Brandon Combs in the mix to delegate. Combs, what's going on, brother? How you doing?
2: What's going on, boys? A little bit of true or false here. All you got to do, I'll give you a statement. You tell me whether it's true or false. And remember, if one part of the statement is false, the entire statement is false. Aaron Judge finishes the season as the league's home run king. Currently leads Munetaka Murakami by one and is tied with Kyle Schwarber for the Major League Baseball lead in home runs with 16. Pat, true or false?
1: True. Yeah, again, as long as he stays healthy, which I know that's part of the question, but I'm going to say true. Again, it's Aaron Judge. Like, he just effortlessly parks balls. You know, he's pretty consistent with when he hits them. He doesn't rely on like a 10-game span to do it. You know, Judge, basically, he's good for like a home run every, I don't know, what, four games? So if not more than that, if not like every three games. So he's already got 16. Right? In how many games has he played so far this season? Just about every one of them. He's played 42, so he's going deep between one every two and three games here. So, yeah, he's going to hit 50 because you look at Judge's numbers, and he's hit 53, 58, and 62 in three of the last 4 years. And the only time he didn't do that was 2023 when he missed a chunk of playing time. Yeah, he's going to be the home run king. Because he's Aaron freaking Judge. So true.
3: Yeah, I'm not going to slam the gavel. I'm going to say false. I think Murakami's got a great shot of catching Aaron Judge and passing him. He is a real deal, Holyfield. The ISO marks say so at 324. Yeah, Judge is at 370 in that category. But Murakami, a little bit higher in exit velocity right now. Number three in all Major League Baseball. Judge at number 10. I think Murakami may best him. Hell, I think Kyle Schwarber could best him playing in that bandbox in Philadelphia, and the temperature's really rising out east. So I say false. Judge falls short. Sorry, me amigo.
2: Hey, look, Murakami's done a great job of adjusting. The league adjusted to him, stopped throwing him fastballs for a little while, and then he adjusted and started hitting breaking balls out. So I think Murakami does have a great chance, but he's still Aaron Judge, and he still plays at Yankee Stadium. So I would still say Aaron Judge is going to be the home run king. All right. The brooms come out tonight in Los Angeles as the Thunder dispose of the Lakers and then return to the NBA Finals by dispatching the winner of San Antonio versus Minnesota. True or false, Brad?
3: True. They're going to handle business tonight. Brooms are coming out. They're going to be sweeping the L.A. Lakers, going to do so in convincing fashion. They're going to turn around, and they're going to beat either San Antonio or Minnesota. I know you're a believer in the Spurs. I am to a certain extent, but I think Minnesota is going to, you know, push them to the utmost limit. But OKC is just they're walking on water right now, man. Again, number two in net efficiency. It seems like destiny. It's going to be Thunder, Knicks in the NBA Finals, and sign me up. I'd love to watch every single tick of that one.
1: I'm going to go false because I think the first half is false. I actually think the Lakers win this game tonight. Maybe it's just I want to see it happen because really? I want to see a game five. I want another game at LeBron in a Lakers jersey before he probably goes into free agency and maybe goes back to Cleveland or God knows where else. But yes, the Thunder will return to the NBA Finals. I don't know if they sweep tonight. I did say the Lakers first half money line is a great play. So let's see if they can actually win the second half once in their lives.
2: Yeah, look, this is false because they're not getting to the NBA Finals. San Antonio is going to beat them in the conference finals. All right, last one. The Cowboys versus Giants will open up the season week one on Sunday Night Football. The Cowboys will continue their week one dominance over the G-Men. They're 11-1 all-time in week one matchups. True or false, Pat?
1: False. I don't care about what history says about what their all-time week one means. This is a different squad. You got the John Harbaugh era kicking off. Jackson Dart is back. Malik Nabers will be back. and the G-men will roll in week one. It'll be the beginning of what is going to be a very fruitful 2026 for Big Blue.
3: I totally agree. I'm going to go false as well. I think Big Blue takes care of business. I think they're going to be a little bit better defensively than Dallas. I know Dallas has made some investments in that category. Caleb Downs is obviously a major shot in the arm, but that Giants offense can certainly match the caliber of the Cowboys offense. So I agree. The G-men win week one.
1: 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All right, never mind. We're running out of time. We're running out of time. We'll get Combs' answer in a little bit. We got Brian Geltzeiler coming up next from SiriusXM NBA Radio. 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
15: 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I get asked that question all the time. What's the number one difference between why it worked for Jaden Daniels and why it didn't work for Caleb Williams? You can go all over the board here with, like, you know, coaches being fired, horrible offensive line, all of that. Jaden Daniels takes chances. He takes shots down the field that Caleb Williams was just averse to for a number of reasons. I think that got to be coached into him from Ben Johnson. You've got to be in charge, and you've got to be an efficient first and second down offense, and that starts with the quarterback.
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1: 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Let's talk some NBA playoffs here. We got Cavs, Pistons, Game 4 tipping off in about 10 minutes from now. Pistons lead that series 2-1, so pivotal game here for Cleveland. Can they keep it rolling at home like they did on Saturday? To talk about it and all the NBA playoffs, let's bring in our guy Brian Geltzeiler, host on SiriusXM NBA Radio, also a contributor on NBA